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9: Hey, Jess Rouse here. Starting with the Knights, extra train services have been added to accommodate the thousands of Knights faithful headed to Sydney on Sunday. Two extra services will leave Newcastle Interchange before the game, and another two will be added to come home. Forward Dylan Lucas says they won't let the likes of Nathan Cleary get under their skin. Newcastle are headed into their first prelim final in 13 years against the Panthers. Lucas told us Cleary will certainly be a target.
10: If you let the elite players of our game do what they want to do, then it's going to be a long afternoon for you, isn't it? So we've got to go after him and try and throw him off his game.
9: In other news, there'll be one nurse for every four patients in general wards at our biggest hospitals. The state government recruiting 110 full-time equivalent nurses for the John Hunter, Calvary Mater and Maitland hospitals. That old COVID vaccination hub and former Bunnings at Belmont North will soon be a brand new shopping centre. And police have released some CCTV footage of an armed robbery at Curry Curry.
8: Triple M National News.
11: Good morning, I'm Matthew Layton. OpenAI is facing questions over an AI breach involving a government Medicare portal. Prime Minister Anthony Albanese says the system was accessed in June, with authorities only notified months later. Tech expert Trevor Long says no personal details were caught up in the breach.
12: This Medicare portal is nothing to do with customer information, as in us, the public, being customers. So it doesn't have any information about your health visits, your health records.
11: Qantas says passengers should not notice much disruption despite more than 600 ground workers walking off the job. The 24-hour strike is part of a dispute over pay and job security, with freight and regional QantasLink services most likely to feel any impact. And the weekly grocery bill is still heading north, with supermarket prices jumping 7% since June. New choice research across the four major supermarkets found Aldi remains the cheapest for its base basket, but Woolworths is now only narrowly behind.
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11: Adam Reynolds says Sam Walker could be the difference when the Roosters face the Dolphins in tomorrow night's preliminary final. Walker is making a remarkable comeback just weeks after ankle surgery. Reno is expecting a tight one with big matchups all over the park.
14: Sammy Walker, if he has a good game, they win.
15: Yep.
14: If the Dolphins can match the middle of the Roosters, I believe they can win.
11: And Brisbane star Lachie Neal's heading to the AFL Appeals Board this afternoon in a last-ditch bid to overturn his grand final ban.
16: Humans are social creatures and we need connection to feel good. Make sure to check in on your mates. A quick chat can change more than you think.
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9: Partly cloudy today, slight chance of a shower, 25 degrees on the coast, 27 in the valley. Blue skies tomorrow chasing 29 degrees, sunny on Saturday before the rain settles in on Sunday. 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
18: Yeah, tomorrow next week, so, you know, Sarah, just do your maths, 8 days' time, we're going to have a winner for our Triple Play. This is huge. These are the songs you're listening out for. Here we go. To get on that standby list to win $10,000, MGMT Kids is the first song you need to know. And the artist. Then it's Hunters and Collectors. When the River Runs Dry. And third and final is Seal. Kiss from a Rose. When that starts playing, 133353. That is the number you need. And just for calling today and getting on the standby list, I've got tickets for you to go see Men at Work, Aussie Rock Royalty. They bring their hits back to Newcastle Civic Theatre November 18. 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As we kind of get back into the 80s for now, you know, I'm feeling it, I'm vibing it, I'm getting ready for Saturday night. It's Madonna and Papa Don't Preach on Triple M.

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Stars on Triple M. I just love to hear that there's extra train services so we can go and watch the Knights beat the Panthers on Sunday. 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

0: on Triple M. Now, all this week, Tenure and Steve have been giving away double passes left, right and centre to go see the Knights play Penrith Panthers on Sunday in the prelim final. All you have to do is name that try. Vic knew her stuff today.
1: Paul Harrigan.
2: Yes!
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1: Unreal.
0: I love how excited she was. Make sure you get in with a chance to win that tomorrow with Tenure and Steve. Now, on the way, you know, we've heard of Pink Pony Club, but no, Hunter is out in the Rock Patrol at Pitt Pony Park. We'll get all the details next.
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0: We are days away from the school holidays, but Hunter, I believe you've got us sorted in terms of movies, along with so much other things in the Rock Patrol. Tell us what you got.
19: Oh, I sure do, Sarah. So keen for the holidays. So I pulled up here to Pitt Pony Park in Cohiba, and we're loaded up with all the best goodies. We have Veneziano coffee sauce deep bags, the easy, no-fuss way for a delicious cup of coffee. You can also grab a voucher for the Tumble Club. Do all your laundry in under an hour with the Tumble Club. And yes, tickets to see Shaun the Sheep, the Beast of the Mossy Bottom, in cinemas September 24th. All up for grabs here at Pitt Pony Park in Cohiba. 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

0: Jess in Cessnock, have you been trying hard to get through for a triple play?
1: I have been trying really hard.
0: Let's see if you can name the three songs. What do you reckon?
1: Okay, I'll give it a go.
0: All right, let's do it.
1: So the first song is Kids by MGMT.
0: It most certainly is.
1: Good. The second is Hunters and Collectors When the River Runs Dry.
0: Yes.
1: And Seal, Kiss from the Rose.
0: Oh, she has done it. Hey, Jess, yes. Can you absolutely imagine getting this call next Friday, mind you, for $10,000?
1: Oh, it would be amazing. Honestly, it would be just the best.
0: And just for getting through on the standby list, you've won a couple of tickets to see Men at Work live in concert at Civic Theatre.
1: Thank you.
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24: Hey, Jess Rouse here. Knights veteran Dane Gagai has his eyes firmly on the prize heading into Sunday's prelim final against Penrith. He was in the last Newcastle side to reach a grand final qualifier back in 2013, while he lost a decider with Souths 5 years ago.
25: Not happy with just getting to this point. I want to play in another grand final. This is my 16th year and I've only been to one. And I lost that one, so they're hard to come by.
24: The state government has also added extra train services to and from Sydney and the Newcastle Interchange to accommodate the Knights fans headed to a core. Repairs are all done at Cessnock High Sports Precinct after storm damage last year, the government chipping in $600,000 to get the work done. Strikeforce detectives are still investigating after a man was allegedly held up at knife point back in May. CCTV footage of the incident at Curry Curry Servo has been released to find the man responsible. You can find it on police Facebook pages. And traffic on our roads is tipped to increase from today with the spring school holidays about to kick off.
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26: Good morning, I'm Matthew Layton. The government is turning up the heat on OpenAI over its handling of the Medicare breach. Communications Minister Annika Wells says it's highly concerning the tech giant waited almost 3 months to notify authorities, saying big tech needs to take greater responsibility for Australians.
27: When Australians want to know what we're going to do about it, we want big tech to take accountability. We want an unregulated industry to implement some basic safety standards here on Australian shores, and that's what I'll be trying to do when I introduce the digital duty of care in October.
26: There are signs of relief on crime in one state, with several serious offences falling by more than 20%. In Victoria, home invasions dropped 27%, carjackings fell 25%, and robberies were down 22%. And grocery bills are climbing again, with the price of everyday essentials up 7% in just 3 months. Choice found its basket of eight basics became more expensive across Coles, Woolworths, IGA and Aldi between March and June.
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26: Peter Volandis will step down from racing New South Wales after more than two decades when his contract ends in November, clearing the path for him to become Rugby League's first executive chairman. The Dolphins and Roosters have their final training runs this morning before tomorrow's preliminary final. Lachie Neal remains hopeful of winning his AFL Appeals Board challenge today and taking his place for Brisbane in the grand final. And Australia has stuck with Mitch Marsh as captain for today's ODI opener against South Africa.
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24: Partly cloudy today, slight chance of a shower, 25 degrees on the coast, 27 in the valley. Blue skies tomorrow chasing 29 degrees, sunny on Saturday before the rain settles in on Sunday. 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
32: Newcastle's good times and greatest hits.
0: Yeah, look, we do. We just love the good times. What can I say? And I want you to have a good time, which is why I'm giving you the chance to win a couple of tickets to go see Men at Work live in concert. They're going to play all their hits at Newcastle Civic Theatre. That's happening November 18. Tickets on sale now at facetofacetouring.com. But if you'd like to go, give me a call. I've got some tickets, 133353. Of course, this song got Colin Hay into a lot of trouble unintentionally. It was unintentional, but he still had to go to court and, they ruled that it was too similar to Kookaburra.
33: Just sang along to it, just sang Lemon and Land Down and Down. I thought, oh, that's something. Not quite sure what, but I sang it all the way home.
0: I'm so glad they did it, though, because it's absolutely iconic. We bloody love it, don't we? Here it is, Men at Work and Down Under.

0: Hey, Troy, you're a big fan of Men at Work.
1: Yeah, they're a good band, good old school band, born in the 70s. So,
0: well, how about we give you a couple of tickets so you can go along and see them at Civic Theatre?
1: No worries. Thanks very much for that.
0: It's Travelling Wilburys.

0: Shawn Mendes on Triple M. Now, Tenure and Steve all week this week have been putting everyone they chat to each day into the draw, and at the end of the day, they've been giving away that $1,000 voucher to Reflections Holidays. Discover 40 amazing parks across New South Wales. Trisha in Marks Point won it today.
1: Oh, my God!
2: Yes!
1: Yes!
3: $1,000 Reflections Holiday voucher. There are 41 different places that you can use this in.
1: I know. I've stayed with them up at Hawk's Nest.
2: Oh, there you go.
3: Too.
2: Well, you can try somewhere different if you like, or go back if you loved it.
1: I will.
0: She was so excited. There's still one more left, so be listening to Tanya and Steve tomorrow from 6. Now, I've just been told that it's someone's birthday. Hunter, who's in the Rock Patrol, mind you, he's handing out the presents. We'll find out where he is next.
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6: 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All up for grabs here at Myambler Crescent Oval in Merriweather. 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

0: I just did not want to interrupt the bagpipes there. AC/DC on Triple M. Hey, Sarah, with you now. We heard yesterday of the sad passing of Angry Anderson. Gary Stephen Anderson passed away on Monday, and our thoughts go out to friends and family. So we're going to play one of his biggest suddenly after midday.
1: Tanya and Steve.
2: 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Jenny Barry was there, amongst others.
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0: You may have heard about the Frequency Carnival and Circus that was going to take over Maitland Showground later this week. Lots of people were looking forward to it, but unfortunately, the event has had to be cancelled. If you've already booked tickets, you can contact the organisers, FOMO Events, on Eventbrite. Once again, Frequency Carnival and Circus that was going to take over Maitland Showground later this week has unfortunately been cancelled. If you have any questions, you can contact the organisers via Eventbrite.
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2: Hey, Jess Rouse here. Knights forward Dylan Lucas feared his season was over when he fractured his ankle in their loss to the Roosters, but he made an incredible comeback last weekend after 8 weeks of slow but intense recovery. He's told us he's feeling pretty good after coming off the bench.
16: I was obviously a little bit sore and stiff after the game, but that was expected and it's pulled up really well and ready to go again this weekend.
2: Construction has started on the new shopping centre at Belmont North. The new Woolley Centre is being built on the former Bunnings site. It'll also have a lineup of specialty shops and create 345 jobs. Traffic on our roads is tipped to increase from today with the spring school holidays about to kick off. It's prompted a reminder from police and transport to slow down and be extra careful. 253 people have died on New South Wales roads so far this year, 8 more than this time last year. And in other sport, more signings for the Newcastle Jets this week. Attacker Akacia Sundu joins the side. Cass Davis also announced she's re-signed for a 14th consecutive season.
15: Triple M National News.
17: Hello there, I'm Matthew Layton. More Australians are looking for work, pushing unemployment to 4.6%, despite a solid lift in jobs during August. OpenAI's handling of a Medicare data breach has been branded utterly unacceptable, despite the company now cooperating with the government. Acting Prime Minister Richard Marles says a new task force will investigate the incident and whether Australia is prepared for emerging AI cyber threats.
18: It will look at this incident thoroughly, but it will also examine our posture in respect of emerging AI cyber threats. It will look at the security of government networks. It will look at the legal arrangements that we have in place.
17: Police believe three home break-ins are linked with a group allegedly confronting residents and stealing two cars in Brisbane's east before another resident suffered a minor hand injury. And Choice says grocery prices across Coles, Woolworths, IGA and Aldi jumped 7% between March and June, with strawberries driving about half the increase.
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17: Newcastle coach Justin Holbrook knows knocking off Penrith won't be easy, but he's confident the Knights can get the job done in their preliminary final.
20: We know, each game you play this time of year, they're going to get harder and harder. So another step up again against Penrith. So, we're aware of that and ready to go.
17: The winner faces either the Dolphins or Roosters in the October decider. And Mitch Marsh remains Australia's ODI captain heading into today's series opener against South Africa.
4: Arrive alive. 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
2: Partly cloudy afternoon, getting down to 13 degrees tonight. Blue skies tomorrow, 29 the top, and looking sunny for Saturday before the rain's back Sunday. 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
0: Oh yeah, that's a new one. Gotta say, I like it. Hello, it's Sarah with you. Now, I'm just in here having a giggle because on Saturday night, I do the Stars of Newcastle where I've been learning for, 3 months to dance for cancer. I'm bringing back the 80s with my partner, Steve. He's so committed. He's in the process of getting a perm right now as I speak. I'm not going that far, but there may be a silver, G-string involved and a lot of crimped hair. It's going to be a hoot. In fact, if you'd like to come along to it, it's 9 other locals as well taking the stage. It's all for the Cancer Council. It's going to be such a fun night. Doors open at 6. Triple M will be there. It's happening at Newcastle City Hall. If you'd like to go along and get some tickets, I've got a double pass. Give me a call. 133353. There is a Madonna moment. Not this one, but maybe. Like a Virgin. It's Express Yourself. Come on,

0: caller, you've given me a call on 133353. You'd like to come along to the Stars of Newcastle this Saturday at Newcastle City Hall.
1: Yes, I would. It'd be fantastic.
0: Oh, it's going to be fun. So there's 10 locals dancing. I'm one of them. I don't know if you've heard. I'm doing the 80s.
1: Oh, very good.
0: Triple M are going to be there. I know they've got like stilt walkers. They've got the red carpet. And you've got two tickets so you can bring a friend.
1: Oh, fantastic. Sounds great. Thank you very much.
0: I will see you there. Real people, real stories making a real difference for people affected by cancer. It's Backstreet Boys right now, and As Long As You Love Me on Triple M.

0: On Triple M. Now, we heard the sad news yesterday afternoon about the passing of Angry Anderson. Obviously, he was so loved. He set such a tone for Australian music. So I thought I'd play you this little tribute. His family and Rose Tattoo Band have come out and said he was such a devoted father. Much loved bandmate. And of course, they're going to miss him deeply and they have requested privacy. So I thought, let's do this tribute to Angry.
1: Well, just in case you've forgotten who I am, this is Angry Anderson here, folks.
2: Angry Anderson, the voice, the attitude, the tattoos, the stories, and the bloke who helped define Australian rock and roll.
1: I'm very, very proud to be part of the Australian rock industry. I always have been, always will be.
2: From Rose Tattoo classics like Bad Boy for Love, to the song that turned Ramsey Street into history for the wedding of Scott and Charlene. Angry never just sang the songs. He lived them. For five decades, he stood on stages, stared down the microphone, and gave us everything he had.
1: If you truly believe in yourself and you really understand what you are doing.
2: A true Aussie rock legend. 79 years young.
1: But the thing that really you must hold in your heart is the love of music. We
2: can be bigger. The music stays loud. The legend stays forever.

0: here on Triple M. Now, I need to do a big shout out. I've had a tip off. Apparently, there's a group of workers who are laying down a slab at the moment at a new estate in Heatherbrae, and they are singing their hearts out to Triple M, and they're giving the neighbours a real treat. So, boys, thank you so much. Keep up the singing because you're absolutely dazzling the entire neighbourhood. Now, we've got Hunter out in the Rock Patrol. This time he's doing a special stop at the Newcastle City Hall, all in preparation for Saturday night with the Stars of Newcastle. We'll find out what he's got to give away next.
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10: Hey, Hunter, you're out the front of Newcastle City Hall in preparation for this Saturday night with the Stars of Newcastle, and I believe you have a couple of tickets to give away.
11: I sure am, Sarah. We've had a great day. We've had Pink Pony Club's birthday wishes, and something equally exciting is you're hitting the stage this Saturday night with nine other locals for Stars of Newcastle, all to raise money for the Cancer Council. Triple M will be rolling out the red carpet, bringing the entertainment and a few surprises. So come grab a double pass for that now here at Newcastle City Hall. I also have some other goodies up for grabs. We have Tumble Club vouchers. Do all your laundry in under an hour with Tumble Club. I also have tickets to see Shaun the Sheep, the Beast of Mossy Bottom, in cinema September 24th. And try out Veneziano Coffee Sauce Deep Bags, the easy, no-fuss way for a delicious cup of coffee. All up for grabs here at Newcastle City Hall. 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
18: Newcastle coach Justin Holbrook knows knocking off Penrith won't be easy, but he's confident the Knights can get the job done in their preliminary final.
19: We know, each game you play this time of year, they're going to get harder and harder. So another step up again against Penrith. So, we're aware of that and ready to go.
18: The winner faces either the Dolphins or Roosters in the October decider. And Mitch Marsh remains Australia's ODI captain heading into today's series opener against South Africa.
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16: Partly cloudy afternoon, getting down to 13 degrees tonight. Blue skies tomorrow, 29 the top, and looking sunny for Saturday before the rain's back Sunday. 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
27: I can't say I'm up with the latest social media. 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
10: Hey, Jess Rouse here. Night star Dane Gagai will have extra motivation when he runs out against the Panthers on Sunday, knowing he's off to the Broncos next season. The veteran centre says the chance this could be his last game in red and blue, though, hasn't even crossed his mind.
11: If I'm already thinking that this is my last one, then I'm already thinking about failure. And you can't have any doubt, especially coming up against a team like Penrith. So all I'm thinking is doing my job and whatever the outcome, I'll have plenty of time to think about it then.
10: Meantime, extra train services have been added to accommodate the thousands of Knights faithful headed to Sydney. Two extra services will leave Newcastle Interchange before the game and another two will be added to come home. Recruitment for 110 additional full-time equivalent nurses in the Hunter will start in the coming weeks. 38 for the John Hunter, 19 at Calvary Mater and 17 at Maitland Hospital. Briefly, a second officer has been charged for allegedly accessing private information in Lake Mac, and One Mile Beach had the highest water quality ranking in the Hunter.
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10: A partly cloudy afternoon, getting down to 13 degrees tonight. Blue skies tomorrow, 29 the top and looking sunny for Saturday before the rain's back Sunday. 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
6: Triple M Beach and Surf Update.
7: Well, a bit of a mixed bag, both surf and weather-wise on Newcastle's beaches this afternoon, folks. Bit of cloud about. Winds are moderate out of the east to northeast, leaving us with just over 1 metre of swell for the board riders. It's an easterly swell, but the northern corners and back beaches are offering you better options. For the swimmers, conditions are okay. Water temps just under 19 degrees. We've got a 1.7 metre high tide at 20 to 7. This is Tessa McKenna with a beach and surf update.

0: Triple M, that's just about time for me. Hey, Nick's is in tomorrow. I've got dress rehearsals for the big event, the Stars of Newcastle, on Saturday night. Wish me luck. I just hope, you know, I don't have like a wardrobe malfunction or fall off the stage. If I can, you know, avoid that, we're happy. Lou and Jarch on the way with Eagle Eye Cherry Save tonight. Joan Jett and the Blackhearts. Hey, because I'm not here tomorrow, have a great Friday, great weekend. Go the Knights! And me on the dance floor. See you Monday.
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0: You may have heard about the Frequency Carnival and Circus that was going to take over Maitland Showground later this week. 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Once again, Frequency Carnival and Circus that was going to take over Maitland Showground later this week has unfortunately been cancelled. 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
4: Hey, Jess Rouse here. Knights forward Dylan Lucas says they won't let the likes of Nathan Cleary get under their skin. Newcastle's heading into their first prelim final in 13 years on Sunday against the Panthers. Lucas told us Cleary will certainly be a target.
5: If you let the elite players of our game do what they want to do, then it's going to be a long afternoon for you, isn't it? So we've got to go after him and try and throw him off his game.
4: Police have charged a second officer caught allegedly accessing and distributing private information. The incident started being investigated last year. A 47-year-old was arrested at the time. A 42-year-old at Lake Mac was charged yesterday and will front court in November. Cessnock High's upgraded sports precinct officially opened today. $600,000 from the federal government helped the work after storms damaged the facility last year. And 110 nurses will be joining the Hunter's biggest hospitals. It's part of the state government's plan to achieve nurse-to-patient ratios of 1 to every 4. The recruits will be for the John Hunter, Calvary Mater and Maitland.
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6: Hi there, it's Amanda Miley with your news update. A task force has been launched to investigate an AI hack where OpenAI agents have breached 4 government websites, including Medicare data. Acting Prime Minister Richard Marles is attempting to reassure all Australians.
7: In terms of the sensitive information that the government has about Australian citizens, but also our most sensitive national security information, that sits in a very secure domain in a context where it is receiving constant attention and probing.
6: Well, opposition leader Angus Taylor says it should be a great concern to all of us. Australia's unemployment rate has risen slightly to 4.6% in August, up from 4.5% in July. It is a number the RBA is keeping an eye on ahead of its upcoming interest rates call next week. And Donald Trump has greeted Chinese leader Xi Jinping at a military base outside Washington on his arrival to the US. Chinese state news is reporting President Xi has said the two nations should be partners and not rivals.
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6: Sam Walker's return from injury for the Roosters in tomorrow night's prelim final at Suncorp isn't fazing the Dolphins. Finns coach Christian Wolf says they are ready for the halfback's impact.
9: Changes the team a little bit, and he brings a bit of the unknown about how he plays and what he's going to do. And he's certainly a guy that we're going to have to be focused on and do a really good job on.
6: The second prelim, of course, is on Sunday between the Panthers and the Knights. And Mitch Marsh will again captain Australia in tonight's first of 3 one-dayers against South Africa.
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2: Triple M. Weather.
4: A partly cloudy afternoon, getting down to 13 degrees tonight. Blue skies tomorrow, 29 the top, and looking sunny for Saturday before the rain's back Sunday. 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
1: Undercover lover. Oh, undercover lover. Ooh,
2: undercover lover.
3: Oh, it's my turn today for Undercover Lover.
2: No, I'm looking forward to hearing what voice you do, Jack.
3: Well, I'll figure that out. I'll develop a character later, but first let's describe what Undercover Lover is.
0: Mm-hmm. Yeah.
3: So basically, you call us. You're basically seeing if your partner is loyal to you. We call your partner. We pretend to be someone from a business.
2: Yep.
3: You've put your partner down as a reference.
2: Mm-hmm.
3: Now, we're going to see if they're going to lie for you and pretend that they worked with you and they're not actually your partner.
2: Liar, pants on fire. So we've had a pretty good success rate, don't you reckon?
3: I'm pretty sure we've had 100%.
2: Yeah, I reckon we have.
3: I think we have.
2: Okay, we've got Maddie on the line. Hi, Maddie.
4: Hey, how you going?
2: Good,
3: Maddie. How are you?
4: I'm good. How are you guys?
3: Good, darling. Now, what's your partner's name?
4: Jarrah.
3: Right.
2: And what do you reckon? Well, do you think he'd lie for you?
4: I hope so.
2: Okay.
3: So what are we doing? How are we approaching this?
4: Look, I don't even know. He knows I'm looking for a new job at the moment.
3: You are? Mm-hmm.
4: It's a very good time for me for him to do this.
3: Great.
2: Perfect.
4: So I'm really hoping it'll work out. He'll answer the phone, though.
2: Is he a bit of a talker? Like, does he, you know, can he chat?
4: He can be, but he can also be a bit shy.
2: Okay, so it sort of depends what mood we get him in.
3: Okay.
4: Yeah.
3: Okay, and does he know us?
4: Look, he's not a big listener, but he does know you guys.
3: Okay.
2: So we'll need a bit of an accent, Jack. Why don't you try a Kiwi one?
4: Yeah.
0: Ooh.
3: Well, I've got Bert. My name's Bert. How's this sound? Hello, am I speaking with Jarrah Bert? It's Bert calling from Private Advisor in Erina.
2: I like
0: That's good.
4: Like it.
3: Hello? It's Bert. No, I think I'll try and develop this.
2: Yeah. I like it a lot, Jack.
3: It's Bert here. You know, here was Maddie as an employee. Was she good? Good to work with?
2: Yeah. Okay. Okay, this is exciting. Was she good to work with?
3: Good to work with.
2: Okay, Maddie.
3: I sound like a magpie.
0: That's like, what is it? Like a sleep paralysis demon.
3: Yeah. Good to work with. Was she good to work with?
2: All right, Mads, we're gonna give him a call. You'll be on the line, so we're gonna call him. Hopefully, he answers, and we'll ask him a few questions and see if he lies for you or if he just shuts us down straight away.
3: Yeah, we'll see if he's got to work with
2: that.
0: Okay, Maddie, stay on the line. We'll call your partner Jarrah next for Undercover Lover.
3: Let's do it.
0: Lou and Josh and Triple M.
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0: It is your Thrust Thursday on Triple M. You're listening to Lou and Jarch, and let's do this again.
1: Undercover lover. Oh, undercover lover. Ooh,
2: undercover lover. I love this. Okay. I love this game so much. So how it works, we have Maddie on the line.
1: Yep.
2: We're going to call.

0: Well, her partner in Jarch is going to pretend to be someone who...
1: Bert,
0: who's going to be getting a reference from Maddie's partner. To, and, like, obviously, he doesn't work with Maddie's partner.
1: Yeah, let's see if he pretends that he's worked with her and he's not actually her partner.
0: If he's going to lie for her.
1: Let's see if he can lie for her. Okay, I think I'm ready.
0: Yeah, you got your character?
1: Yeah, hold on. Am I speaking with Jarrah? It's Bert. You bitch.
0: Yeah, I like
1: Bert's integral. The bitch. All right, call him.
2: Okay, let's do it.
1: G'day, it's Bert here. I've got a bit of sass, I reckon, as Bert. Okay, shut up, Jarrah. Hello? Jarrah.
3: Who's this?
1: Mate, it's Bert from Private Advisor in Erina. We're currently just looking at Maddie Smith's application for a receptionist. She has here that you worked with her at Precise Property. Is that correct?
3: Yeah, mate.
1: Right. I've just got a few questions for you, Jarrah. It won't take long, mate, just to get a bit of a sense of how Maddie was to work with.
3: Yeah, no worries.
1: Mate, how would you describe Maddie as an employee?
3: Oh, she's very hardworking, dedicated.
1: Hard worker, that's what we're looking for, is because she's going for a receptionist slash a bit of an assistant role.
3: Yeah, okay, yeah. Yeah, well, she's very good at what she does, that's for sure.
1: How would you rate her reliability and punctuality?
3: Her punctuality is awesome to any sort of client or anything like that.
1: Great.
3: Reliability, oh, mate, she's reliable as.
1: Very reliable.
3: Yeah, 100%.
1: Mate, it's obviously an admin and reception role. It requires a good ATD. Now, in the industry, Jarrah, ATD is attention to detail. On a scale of 1 to 10, how good is her attention span, would you say? Personally, because you have worked with her.
3: Yeah, well, you know what girls are like, mate. They're bloody 10 out of 10 all the time. Oh,
1: they're better than me.
3: They're better than me.
1: Yeah, she'll blooming have my job in a year.
3: 100%, mate. Yeah. No, attention to detail, second to none, mate. Second to none.
1: Second to none. Good, mate. That's great.
3: Yeah, that's really good.
1: Mate, all right. How about a curveball question for you?
3: Give us one.
1: If Maddie had to choose between answering a ringing phone and finishing her lunch, if Maddie had to choose between answering a ringing phone, sorry, it might be my accent, a phone ring, or finishing her lunch, which are you backing?
3: She'd answer the call, without a doubt.
1: Okay, good.
3: Yeah, she's always good for that.
1: And mate, from working with her, I'll wrap this up in a second. I don't want to take too much of your time.
3: Yeah, I'm quite busy. But yeah.
1: Three words to describe her in under 10 seconds.
3: Jesus, you put me on the spot there.
1: Make it quick.
3: Hardworking, dedicated, reliable.
1: That's three.
3: Yeah, there you go. I don't know.
1: Maddie, come on in.
0: G'day, Maddie. G'day, Jarrah.
3: Is that a prank call or what?
1: Mate, it's Lou and Judge. It's Lou and Judge.
3: Oh, bullshit.
1: We're on a radio show, mate. Maddie called us just to see whether you were going to be a reliable source. And whether you'd lie for it, you have this. I reckon you're best on ground.
0: Phenomenal. Yeah,
2: fantastic.
0: And the good thing giggling with Jarrah, going, yeah, oh, fuck, like two boys, yeah, Bert and Jarrah. I thought like you guys were having a little moment.
1: I feel like I'm for a beer with you.
3: I gotta go. So I'm forming up some concrete.
1: Mate, do what you gotta do.
0: Thanks, mate.
1: See you, Jarrah.
0: Maddie nailed that.
1: Maddie, he crushed it.
4: Props to him.
1: Holy.
0: That was so funny. Judge goes, it's my accent. Three.
2: So good.
0: Oh, thanks, Mads. That was awesome.
1: Oh, thanks, Dale.
2: Oh, if you want to put your partner to the test and play undercover lover, get in touch. 133353 or the Insta at Lou and Judge.
1: He was good.
0: So good.
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0: Women.
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1: Now, Lulu, as a father, I'm the only one in here with any authority on this matter. As a father.
2: I was pretending to cry.
1: As a father, yeah, see how good I am? I'm just like, yeah, I went into action mode.
2: Daddy mode.
1: As a father, I am daddy, by the way. I don't even know where I was going with that. Listen, I wanted to spin a yarn to you, though.
3: Mm.
1: So Hank has been pretty good.
2: Yeah, he's so cute.
1: Right? So he usually gets a bit of a block of sleep, you know, at the start of the night, around about, you know, 8:30 or something, he'll go down, and he'll sleep until 1:30. Sometimes
2: days.
1: Two.
0: Pretty good.
1: It's great.
0: Yeah.
1: Then he's pretty much up every hour.
0: Okay.
1: Steph is really good at getting him down. Mm-hmm. You know, when he needs to go down, she's pretty – because it's all mum pretty much, isn't it, really? So we've got a system. She's great at it. Last night, the system – not working.
2: Mm.
1: And we hadn't been faced with this yet as new parents.
2: Yeah.
1: And we are shiver me timbers. What do we do? So the system is basically feed him on one, get him on the tit, feed him, I'll change him, get him on the other, he goes to sleep, boom, he's in bed.
2: Nightmare. Mm.
1: He's just screaming. He won't take it. He's screaming, screaming, screaming.
2: Is that the first time you've heard that cry?
1: I've heard the cry, but not like for an extended period of time.
2: Yeah.
1: So he's just going, and it just means something. We're going, what is going on? Like nothing is helping. Steph's got him over the shoulder, walking him around, soothes him for a bit, then he's back to screaming. Mate, this goes on for a long time. Steph and I are looking at each other. We're sort of helpless.
0: Mm.
1: I'm going, dull. I don't know what to do. And you kind of, as a bloke, feel like a bit of a spare dick. You know, I can take him around.
2: Yeah.
1: And like, and do, but he warms to Steph.
2: Yeah.
1: So I'm trying my bits that usually work. I can lullaby him usually, not working. Steph, nothing's working. He's crying. We're just going, oh my God, this is going to be one of the worst nights. She's got him sitting on her lap like this, sort of elevated a bit. He's going, bah, bah, bah, and then just stops. We go, whoop. And then we just hear, this is fair dinkum. This is what we hear. His face is red like this. He's got this, and we are looking at each other. We go, oh my God. Louisa.
2: Just lit rep.
0: Wow.
1: I have worked with sheep and cattle. I've worked in cattle yards and they constantly poo. I've never seen such a small thing produce such an amount of fecal matter.
2: Wow. And it's so, because he wouldn't have known, like, he can't explain what's going on.
1: Poor
2: we were saying that at lunch, you and I can go, oh, I got a sore tummy. He's just like, he wants to go, Mum and Dad, I need to go.
1: I know the sweet little thing. and he couldn't. Anyway, mate, I then, because I'm nappy man, so I do all the nappies. I get the nappy off. I go, Steph, have a go at this. It's everywhere. It's all over him. Like, he filled the bastard up, clean him up, whatever.
2: Straight to sleep.
1: Awesome.
2: All he needed to do was get that poop out.
1: Yeah.
2: Hanky's back to bed after a poop.
1: I could not believe he could produce so much.
0: You must be proud of him as a father that he could produce such a great poo.
1: The LP, there is a tremendous element of pride.
0: Mm. Yeah.
1: You just go.
2: That's my boy.
1: I went outside, I lit my pipe, sat there. I'm proud of that boy. Really is my son. You know?
2: Because he can do a big poo.
1: He'd do a big poo.
2: Yeah. Nice. Well, I'm glad Hanky got to sleep.
1: Thank you.
0: Yeah.
4: 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Certified chaos merchants. Triple M's Lou and Jarch for your early drive home.
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6: Merriweather, Glebe Road near City Road. Watch out for an accident. There's still some busy traffic to and from Adamstown and the Junction. Also, Argenton, around Lake Road and Waratah Street. This past half hour, they've reported an accident. Busy traffic into Cameron Park on Newcastle Link Road to Cameron Park Drive, making for the M1. And your current cruising time between Jesmond and Hedden Greta on the Hunter Expressway, 25 minutes. 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
20: Hey, Jess Rouse here. Some extra train services have been put on to accommodate the thousands of Novocastrians expected to head to Sydney on Sunday. Two before at 12:01pm and 12:56, and two after full time at 6:45 and 7:17pm will leave Sydney for home. Meantime, Knights veteran Dane Gagai has his eyes firmly on the prize heading into the prelim final against Penrith. He was in the last Newcastle side to reach a grand final qualifier back in 2013 while he lost a decider with South 5 years ago.
21: Not happy with just getting to this point. I want to play in another grand final. This is my 16th year and I've only been to one and I lost that one, so they're hard to come by.
20: That old COVID vaccination hub and former Bunnings at Belmont North will soon be a brand new shopping centre. Construction has started on the Woolworths that will sit alongside an array of specialty shops. And One Mile Beach had the highest water quality ranking in the Hunter, according to the latest State of the Beaches report.
8: Triple M National News.
22: Hi there, it's Amanda Miley with your news update. The government says the OpenAI hack is very serious, but its impact is minor. A task force will not only examine the Medicare portal breach, but also how government systems interact with external AI more generally. Acting PM Richard Miles admits it's concerning.
1: It asked a question. It was the information was not given, and rather than leaving at that point, it scaled the fence. That is our concern here.
22: Australia's unemployment rate has risen to 4.6%, up from 4.5% in July. That is the highest it's been since 2021. It's a wait and see as to whether this figure sways the Reserve Bank away from hiking interest rates on Tuesday. Grocery bills are climbing again, with the price of everyday essentials up 7% in just 3 months. Choice found its basket of eight basics became more expensive across Coles, Woolies, IGA and Aldi between March and June. And Shannon Knowles put his hand up to take the NRL Grand Final entertainment gig after talks with Tones and I fell through.
2: Gims has arrived. Game-changing treatment plans for men to look better. Go to hims.com.au. Hims. Look better.
22: Knights coach Justin Holbrook says his side's gained plenty of confidence from their win over the Warriors. Last year's Wooden Spooners will now take on minor premiers Penrith on Sunday for a spot in the grand final.
14: The reason we're still playing now is because we've been able to handle everything, you know, right from round one. We've handled adversity and things, and all teams do, but we've handled it, I feel, you know, in a great way, and that's why we're still playing now, and that's why I'm confident we can win again on Sunday.
22: First prelims tomorrow night with the Dolphins taking on the Roosters at Suncorp Stadium.
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20: A partly cloudy afternoon, getting down to 13 degrees tonight. Blue skies tomorrow, 29 the top, and looking sunny for Saturday before the rain's back Sunday. 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

0: Day. It continues yes. here with Lua Judge.
1: She has been pumping around. Some thrust. It's been a bit much, hasn't it?
0: Yeah.
2: Never too much.
1: It's a little bit too much.
2: Remember my partner, Lockie, has a really ugly mug.
1: Yeah, I think he's actually beautiful. He's got, his face is beautiful.
2: He also has an ugly mug that he drinks out of. Pottery cup. To throw
1: appropriate
2: it out.
1: To comment on his aesthetic on the radio show when he's not here. I mean, he's gorgeous.
2: His mug he drinks out of, I tried to throw it out.
1: Of course you drink through your mouth, out of your face. I mean, it's just insane that you would talk about him aesthetically without him here, but it's all coming up, isn't it, bud?

0: For your Thrust Thursday on Triple M, you're listening to Lou and Jarch. We're talking all things Wumpy.
1: You always said he's got an ugly mug.
2: Oh,
1: but I thought you were talking about his face.
2: Wumpy's gorgeous.
1: He is a handsome bloke.
2: Lockie. But so over the weekend, we... Pardon?
1: Just ask Dua Lipa.
2: Oh, yes. Yep. No, nothing's happened with him.
0: What's gone on there?
2: No.
1: I think she took a liking to Wumps once.
2: Out at a club in Melbourne. Years. Not like that. Like it was just a... Oh,
1: tried to get him into her booth. That's, not a euphemism.
2: It's terrible.
1: Not a euphemism. They're in a club.
0: Wow.
2: And anyway, so we're starting to renovate and so we're sort of marking things out and whatever, but Locke drove up a ute full of stuff from Melbourne back to Sydney this weekend. So we were unpacking, you know, clothing, stuff for the lounge, a lot of kitchen stuff. So I have a lot of nice, quite, you know, fancy glasses and plates and all that kind of stuff. And I've got a lot of nice mugs and all that. So I was setting them all up and there was this one mug and I was like, am I going crazy? It was this blue old thing with white deer, like steer on it. Is that what they're called? Steers?
1: Steers.
2: Yeah.
1: No, cattle on it. You had cattle
2: on it. Oh, cattle, sorry. Yeah, steers.
1: Right,
2: yeah. And I was like, opened the cupboard and I thought, I swear I put that mug in the bin.
1: You're a grub. You're a grub, Dylan.
2: And then I go grab some more mugs or whatever, you know, open them up, put some wine glasses in, put some mugs in. I go, that mug is big. I grab it and I go to put it in the bin. And Lockie, my boyfriend, he goes, no, that's my favourite mug. He goes, you've tried to throw that out twice already.
1: So he keeps finding it in the bin and then retrieving it and not saying anything and just chucking it back in the cupboard and you keep throwing it out.
2: Yeah, because I'm going crazy. And then the third time he's caught me and he's gone, no, that's my favourite mug.
1: Let him have his mug.
2: I know. And I go, why do you like it so much? He's like, it's got stairs on it. It reminds me of like farm home, and home.
1: Yeah.
2: So I said, okay, I love you. You can have your mug.
1: But you do get your, I get that.
2: Yes, like, mugs are such a favourite thing, don't you reckon?
1: I agree with you.
2: You have got your cup of tea.
1: I've got a mug that bloody Steph bought me years ago.
2: Mm.
1: And I just thought it was the cutest present ever. It was like a gamer's mug. It has like one of them like red knobs as the handle. And it's the one I choose every time.
2: Yeah.
1: Just because it's my favourite.
2: I think there's something about a mug, but yeah, so I was like, okay, you can have your mug.
0: The problem is, Lou, that now if you do actually, if you like accidentally break it, he'll think that you did it on purpose.
1: You're dead right.
2: I know.
0: You have to be extra careful.
1: I am not allowed anything in my house. I'm not allowed any of my shit.
2: No nice decor or anything.
1: Nah, but even if I think something, like I bought Steph once because I was like, I like these and I thought these will look pretty cool. It was like a horse head candle, like a mold of like a stallion looking like all majestic.
2: Hideous.
1: And I was like, these are so cool. Steph was like, you're a bogan. And I'm like, what? These are grouse. These are fancy. And I'm not allowed anything, except I fought so hard to have my bronze Steve Irwin statue next to my bed. So I'd sleep with it next to my bed and I kept moving. I'm like, you get to choose everything. All white pillows, throw pillows.
2: It sounds like you and Wumpy live in a prison.
0: It does.
2: Me and Steph be like, you can't have that, Jack. You can't have that, Lockie.
0: What about your superhero, like, Transformer figurine thing?
2: To the man cave.
1: That's in my man cave.
2: Like, anything Steph doesn't want Jarch to have, okay. She goes, put that in your man cave.
1: But I don't really have a man cave anymore. That was in my old apartment. I had, like, an attic.
2: Do you know
1: and
2: what else?
1: I was shunned. I was like Quasimodo. I'd, like, come down the steps of a morning having slept up there. She's like, morning. I'm like, hello.
2: What else is hilarious? And the weekend we were setting up Lockie's office as well. And so I was like, no, it has to be like a dark brown.
1: Did you get him a desk?
2: Yeah, dark brown desk. And he got like a new Mac and we got the blue one. So I was like, oh, let's get you like a nice blue chair. And then he was like, oh, but I want to decorate my corner. And I was like, okay, like you can have what you want.
1: We're like children. We're like little kids.
2: You can decorate your corner, Lockie.
0: So those are things that Lou and Steph obviously just
2: hate
0: about you and Wumpy.
1: Yeah. What's one sort of hideous thing you hate about your partner? Mm. It can be clothing choices, bloody decor.
2: Yeah.
0: Decor.
2: And I know Lockie has one about mine. It's like a big corgi oodie. You know how they're big on you?
1: Yeah.
2: I love it so much. He hates it.
1: We'd love to just know one thing.
0: Whatever
1: you hate,
0: it is.
1: What you hate about your partner.
0: 133353 is the number. We'll take your calls next on Lou and Jarch.
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5: This past three quarters of an hour, we've had accident activity to keep an eye on. Lake Road, Argentine, near Waratah Street, and with the build-up of traffic through Merriweather, Glebe Road, around City Road, all directions affected. Starting to build up through Boolaroo and Cockle Creek towards Spears Point on TC Frith Avenue. 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
6: Newcastle's average unleaded price today is around $2.40 a litre, while some servos are selling it as low as $2.34. The average for diesel sits around $2.86. 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

0: It's Lou and Jarch on Triple M. Give us a call on 133353. Right now, we want to know, what's that one hideous thing about your partner? What's that one thing about your partner that you hate?
1: Well, yeah, because over the weekend, we were unpacking some stuff in our new place in Sydney, and I kept finding this hideous mug of Lockie's in the pantry, in the cupboard. And I kept going, how's that getting there? And then he goes, you keep throwing out my favourite mug. I was like, that's got to go. But I let him keep it.
2: Geez,
1: I'm so kind.
2: Oh, Mother Teresa. Do you know?
1: It makes me sound so evil. I'm not, I promise.
2: Yeah, sure. I actually have a theory on this.
1: What?
2: You're my wife, Steph, and your favourite type of house, like if you could live in a doctor's surgery with just stainless steel benches and nothing there and just scalpels everywhere and like no sort of home or like no homely feel, you just want like you want a clinician's bloody room.
1: I just want pure marble with nothing else.
2: Oh, right.
1: On it.
2: Okay. Anyway, ugly things that you hate about your partner. Bree, talk to us.
3: Look, I love my partner.
2: Yep.
3: Mm-hmm. Don't get me wrong. He is a hobbyist of all sorts. He's very much into old world things, like
2: love
3: making
2: it.
3: Things from scratch. But he has a ungodly collection of rocks.
1: Does he pick them up when he's going for a walk at the beach? He's like, oh, that's a nice rock.
3: Sometimes. He will sometimes spend money on it. He is a flint napper. So a flint napper is basically where you make like arrowheads and spear points and stuff out of rocks.
2: Sick.
3: But he's got an ungodly amount of them everywhere. You can be walking through the house and you'll find some sticking inside your foot every few minutes of the day.
1: I get you, Bree. It's like finding Lego everywhere.
3: Yeah, exactly.
2: Which is equally as
3: awesome.
2: The
3: stuff he does is beautiful, but it's obsessive.
2: No, that's fair. We get it, but Lulu, you love your rocks too, don't worry. They're just a bit shinier, I think, than his rocks.
1: Diamonds are a girl's best friend.
2: Daz, talk to us, mate.
1: Dazza.
4: Hey, guys, how you going?
2: Good, mate. How you going?
4: Good, good. So it's me that has the ugly piece of artwork.
2: Ooh, okay.
4: I'm an app pool player, and I have what I consider one of the great Australian collectibles, and it is a painting of dogs playing pool.
2: Yeah.
4: Missus can't stand it.
1: I think I've seen that. It's golden retrieve. Yeah.
2: It's almost a staple in any sort of man cave pool room,
4: exactly,
2: you know?
4: Exactly. And I managed to negotiate the dining room. And now it's in the pool room, which is, you know, considered the dining room of the house.
2: Wait, hold on. You've changed your dining room into the pool room.
4: Yeah, it's now a man cave.
0: You're kidding.
1: Jeez, Daz.
2: You are our leader.
1: I love how you guys are clapping like you've done it, Daz.
2: You've done it. How has he done it? You've cracked the code.
1: Oh, that's good.
2: Holy dooly.
1: Amelia, what's the one hideous thing you hate about your partner?
5: Don't get me wrong. I love my partner and I love his dog, but dog decorations all around the house. I've tried to throw the same mat out for the same month, but same thing, he finds it in the bin and have to play a bit stupid.
1: He's like, my precious.
5: It's from Temu as well, this silly rug that's about $10, shaped of a pug's head, and it's the ugliest thing I've ever seen.
2: So he's got a pug as well?
0: Oh, hang on, she's
1: gone.
2: Into a tremendous joke there.
1: Oh, go on,
2: you'd
1: tell
2: be Amelia.
1: Us.
0: Okay.
2: So you got a pug?
1: Yeah.
2: Lucky it's not a big dog, otherwise he'd make Amelia.
1: Nice joke.
0: So if Amelia were here, she would have laughed at that. Maybe she was there.
1: Probably not.
0: Don't know if she would. Okay, well, I guess we'll never know.
2: No. We'll never know.
0: Yeah, okay.
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8: City Road and Glebe Road, Merriweather still busy following an earlier reported crash. Across to Argenton Lake Road, around Waratah Street, an accident that's been causing some minor delays too. Roadworks to watch for between Crockett Street and King Street, Warners Bay, on Hillsborough Road. Current cruising time, Mayfield West to Williamtown, 18 minutes using Nelson Bay Road. 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When you're passing a bike rider and travelling 60 kilometres per hour or under, allow at least 1 metre of space. 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
1: Lulu, you know how I spoke the other day about the fact that, or yesterday, that Hank was a baby genius?
2: Yes, you think he's speaking to you. Well, you have your own language.
1: Well, we have conversations. I mean, it is gibberish, but mm-hmm. he is, because my son is so far advanced, he has recognised the formula of a conversation. So he knows to go, and he'll get a response from me. I'll then go, hello, or something like that. Then he'll go, and I'll let him wait till he speaks. We have conversations.
2: Yep.
1: Now, there was some genuine criticism from your corner.
2: Well, I just said, you know, what's he saying to you? And you weren't quite sure what he was saying.
1: Correct. And it seemed there was maybe some disbelief.
2: Well, I think you think he's a baby genius.
1: I think
2: he might just be making noises.
1: Yeah, so that's, I think he's...
2: Might just be being a normal baby, Jack.
1: Yeah, which would be probably the fairest assessment of it all. But alas, Louisa, that's not true. He's a genius.
2: Okay, and how are you going to prove this?
1: Well, Louisa, the way that I thought I'd prove it is simply this. Why not record a conversation between me and my son?
2: Right, and I'll be able to understand exactly what Hank's saying.
1: Irrespective of you, of what he's saying being bloody understandable, It's the contact.
2: Okay.
1: It's the recognition of a sound, the deliberation in his brain, the spit back of the word, of the gibberish.
2: Okay, I'm excited to hear.
0: Okay.
1: So should we play some audio?
0: Okay.
3: Hello, buddy. How are you? Very good. And how have you been? Well, who's Mr. Talk a Lot? Who's my talkie boy? Walkie talkie.
0: Wow.
1: See that?
2: That sounded like you.
1: He is my son.
2: Don't muck with me, you little devil.
1: I'm not mucking with
2: you. That was you going,
1: No, it wasn't. That was
0: hang on, wait.
2: Why is everyone laughing?
0: Should we listen to it one more time just to make sure?
3: Hello, buddy. How are you? Very good. And how have you been?
1: Still don't believe.
3: Well, who's Mr. Talk a Lot?
1: See?
3: Who's my talkie boy? Walkie
1: See how talkie. He's responding back.
2: Yeah, but it sounds like you.
1: He's my son.
2: But it doesn't sound like a baby. I think you're messing with me and that's you.
1: I'm not messing with you and that's me.
2: Why, the girls are laughing.
1: Because it's ridiculous to think that that could be me.
2: Okay, well, it did sound like he was responding.
1: You can see what I mean?
2: Yeah.
1: This is why I know it's gibberish, but it's a full conversation.
2: Yeah, but I still think it was you.
1: It is not me.
2: Okay.
1: Yeah, see, you can't even give me that.
2: No, I can.
1: It was me.
2: Oh.
0: Hank's a genius.
2: You make me think I'm going crazy here.
1: I tried to record it. It's honestly, when you said like, probably the phone will come out. He fair dinkum, I get the phone out,
2: the phone
1: and
2: charge.
1: Then he just looks at the phone. And so I can't.
2: Yeah, I was like, when you were going, no, it's not. I was going, maybe, it is his son. Like,
1: in hindsight, we should probably got Simo to put like baby sounds in.
2: Yeah, you
1: not
2: idiot.
1: Not just me going,
0: I thought it was believable.
2: I'll come over this weekend and I'll see if he does it.
1: Yeah,
0: it sounded like a baby to me.
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7: Argentum this afternoon, watching your step on Lake Road near Waratah Street. From the past hour, we've had accident activity on your way to Cessnock from the Wattigans, an accident on Lake Road near Hebburn Road, Elrington. Two cars involved, moderate traffic delays there. Current cruising time, Broadmeadow to Belmont on the Pacific Highway, 26 minutes. This week at IGA, Smith's Crinkle Cut 150 to 170 or Double Crunch Chips 150 grams, half price, just $2.50. 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
20: Hi there, it's Amanda Myler with your news update. OpenAI's three-month delay in reporting a Medicare portal breach is under scrutiny. Acting PM Richard Marles says the government's made its concerns clear after Services Australia was first notified through a generic email inbox earlier this month.
21: An email goes to effectively a public email address within Services Australia, and 14 days later we are standing before you. And in that period of time, this has been escalated through the Australian government to the highest level.
20: Opposition leader Angus Taylor argues Labor has been caught napping.
0: They should have been getting access to the best possible models to strengthen our cyber defences in government and across critical systems across the economy.
20: In other news today, the unemployment rate's risen to 4.6% for August, up from 4.5% in July. The RBA is still more likely to raise rates than not when it next meets on Tuesday. And Chinese President Xi Jinping's landed on US soil, calling on the two nations to be partners, not rivals.
1: Aussie men deserve to look and feel their best. That's where Hims comes in. Go to hims.com.au. Hims, look better.
20: From Wooden Spooners to Sunday's prelim final against the Panthers, Knights coach Justin Holbrook says they can take the victory without changing what they've done all season.
22: We don't have to change anything. You know, I've said the reason we're still playing now is because we've been able to handle everything right from round one. We've handled adversity and things, and all teams do, but we've handled it, I feel, in a great way, and that's why we're still playing now, and that's why I'm confident we can win again on Sunday.
20: Preliminary final action kicks off tomorrow night with the Roosters, buoyed by the return of Sam Walker, taking on the Dolphins at Suncorp Stadium.
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18: Triple M. Weather.
4: A partly cloudy afternoon, getting down to 13 degrees tonight. Blue skies tomorrow, 29 the top, and looking sunny for Saturday before the rain's back Sunday. 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
32: Hello everybody, welcome to the Rush Hour. It's a Thursday arvo. We just can't all be in the same place at
33: What's
32: the same
33: going
32: time
33: on this
32: week? I know.
33: What is going on?
32: Well, I was crook, you were crook.
33: I was crook.
32: Mm.
33: Adam came in and filled in for me.
32: Yeah.
33: Hindy was the only constant.
32: Mm.
33: And today, he's not here.
32: Do you think that, Millie, do you think that Adam might have outshone you a little bit in his little cameo appearance?
33: Potentially.
32: Huh?
33: Yeah.
32: I mean, I am hearing all sorts of things.
33: Well, you weren't here.
32: But I listened. I still sat at home and listened and thought, my God, that guy's a talent. And such a good-looking rooster. And then I thought, you really are punching above your weight.
33: Well, you know what? Punching. That means absolutely nothing coming from you because you are punching above your weight with Miss Portugal.
32: Remember when we were kids, you'd say no second prizes?
33: People ask you if she's your daughter.
32: And people are idiots, aren't they? Now, do you love the Sydney Kings?
33: I love the Sydney Kings.
32: Well, they're taking on my team, the Illawarra Hawks, this Sunday. And Triple M are proud sponsors with the Kingies. I love them.
33: Well, the Kings won last year.
32: Yeah.
33: Mm. Yes.
32: They did. So we've got tickets to give away. If you want 4 tickets to check out the Kings, take on the Hawks this Sunday. Like, I love both of these teams.
33: Yeah, but it really is. It's like the Roosters versus, you know, Ron Massey Cup.
32: Yeah.
33: No,
32: what are you talking about, Ron? You think the Kings are that good?
33: I think they are, yeah.
32: All right. Call the NBL action. We've got Catch It All live with the reigning champions, the Kingies, or the King Prawns, as I call them, when they take on the Hawks Sunday at Afterpay Arena. Tickets from just $25, tickettech.com.au. I've got tickets to give away. Give us a call now, 133353, because we're going to talk NRL straight after Pat Benatar on the Triple M Rush Hour with Maroon and Millie.

0: Triple M Rush Hour with Maroon and Millie. It's all thanks to our mates at Penrite Oil, proudly wearing the Australian-made logo. You know why? 100 years and still driven. The Rush Hours. Footy. One of the best in the business works here at Triple M and listener, the great David Riccio. David, can we start with my club, the world famous, everybody's favourite, the South Sydney Rabbitohs? Are they saying goodbye to Latrell Mitchell and perhaps Cody Walker? I'm saying it's time to blow the joint up and start again.
1: What?
0: 100%.
1: Are you serious?
0: 100%. You want to win a comp? Get the players that are going to win your comp. Get a spine in there. Get a new spine in there.
1: For a supporter and a fan, you are not very supportive at all, and you don't even know what you're talking about. Let's ask David Riccio.
0: You think that spine can win a comp, do you?
1: Let's ask David
0: Riccio. You think that spine can win a comp?
1: Bloody oath.
0: Oh, you do you?
1: David Riccio,
2: good afternoon,
1: mate.
2: Gang.
1: Hello.
2: Good afternoon.
0: It's time to blow the joint up, David.
2: Look, mate, I just need to temper you a little bit. There's a process here, Maroon. It's not all rushing Latrell and Cody out the door. There's a genuine element within the South Sydney hierarchy that would love to see Latrell and Cody at the club next year, provided that the dollars and cents stack up. And where you're coming from, Maroon, I can understand. Latrell's played 11 games, and 12 games.
0: And how many finals has he played in for that money?
2: Yeah, well, he's got to get on the park, right? And then, therefore, has he been worth his investment? I'm with you. No, he hasn't. This is where it's at. I understand there's a board meeting next week. When a player of Latrell's calibre and a salary cap investment as big as Latrell is being discussed, it gets to board level. And so there'll be a board meeting next week that, you know, among 100 other things, Latrell, the decision on Latrell on whether they want to let him go to November 1 or give him, and second to that, give him permission now to negotiate with rival clubs, or put a big fat contract in front of him. That will come next week. Look, for me, I think they're going to let him go to November 1, assess the market. Now, reports have already emerged today in relation to the Perth Bears being absolutely keen to sign Latrell, should he be available to talk to.
0: He would be great for the Bears.
1: Well, it's a big catch for the Bears, isn't it?
0: He would. Yeah. He's a great player. I'm not doubting that he's a great player, but he doesn't play enough footy, and the money in the Rabbitohs, for mine, needs to be more spent on this spine. I mean, where are they going to come next year? Sixth, seventh? Whoopee-doo.
2: Yeah. I wrote about it this week. They've had enough.
0: I know you did, mate. Yes.
2: Going out the back door so easily. That was, week one of the finals was their first finals appearance since 2022 for a club of their size with a super coach, with a roster that is loaded with representative talent. That's not good enough. And they've had enough. And to your point, there needs to be some hardline cap decisions. They've got 20 players off contract at the end of 2027. So it's a window of opportunity to get their cap right. And as you said, probably get some quality into that spine.
0: Absolutely. And I am, just to tell you this, Millie, as you probably already know, I am a paid member of the football club, so I will say what I want, when I want, regardless of who it offends.
1: Okay, and on radio.
0: And on radio. So, David, we will talk to you again about some more pertinent matters in relation to rugby league in the next hour. Would that work for you, David?
2: Absolutely. Let's chat then.

0: Unbelievable. Triple M Rush Hour, Maroon and Millie. EMF, Unbelievable. We've got, this is an interesting thing that happened today in our planning meeting. Mm. We have a planning meeting at 2:30 where we go through everything. We start off, we shit can a few people, put the slipper
1: in. We don't really talk much about what we're going to talk about on radio, but we just talk a lot, don't we? Mm,
0: we talk about things we've seen on the gram.
1: Yeah. I'm surprised you know what gram is. Yeah. But then we got, this is where our content usually comes from. It's just off on tangents. And Bronny, our producer, she said that when she was younger, her mum used to say to her, God, you would just make such a beautiful plus size model. Like a model could have, she could have stopped at model, but she added the plus size, you know. And it's I guess it's a bit of a backhanded compliment, isn't it?
0: Yeah. Look, some of those plus size models are sensational.
1: Yeah, I know. Mm. But, you know, they are also just called models. They don't just have to be.
0: Yeah, that's right. I see what you're saying.
1: You know what I mean?
0: Yeah.
1: Mm. Anyway.
0: A backhanded compliment, I think you'd say. Like my wife, Christine. We went to the same little school, Mount Carmel, over there at Waterloo, and Sister Peter said to her that, she was mean, this Sister Peter. She was a man in a nun's outfit, that she looked like, Sister Peter told her she looked like an ugly version of Tina Arena. So get that up, yeah. An ugly version of Tina Arena. So even to this day, if Tina Arena comes on, turn that off.
1: She hates her.
0: And she hates her.
1: Mm. Well, I've been given, like, when people might have seen me on telly or for footy or whatever, and then they'll see me in person and they go, wow, it's either one or the other. It's like you look so much bigger on TV or you look so much bigger in person.
0: Right.
1: And I don't really know how to take that. Like either one of them aren't great. Like I don't want to look bigger anywhere.
0: Yeah.
1: You know?
0: No, look, I think you look fine, but I was down Coogee one day with a friend of mine and bumped into you, and he said you look like your brother Morgan but with boobs, which I thought was a little bit like, don't say that, mate.
1: You're an idiot.
0: You're not as good looking as Morgan. backhanded compliments, do you have one?
1: I've got one more, mm-hmm. Okay. Adam got one the other day from the good old Wayne Bennett.
0: Oh, yes.
1: And Adam made an error in the game, and he said, Adam, if you ever do something that dumb again, I'm going to send you for an IQ test because I know you're not that dumb.
0: Yeah. Mm. That's a good one. That's a good one. all right. Here's some examples. You actually look good in that. You know, you actually look good in that. I usually only date skinny girls, but I'm actually really attracted to you. I wasn't expecting your partner to be so hot. You're actually a really good looking person. Do you have any backhanded compliments? That's where we're headed with this.
1: Yeah.
0: 133353. We've given you some good examples. And we've got a good prize to give away, as we always do. Ice House, who I'd like to see play at the grand final. Ice House Man of Colours tour, every song from the album live, playing ICC Sydney on June 19. TEGlive.com.au. That's all the songs off that album, Man of Colours. Electric Blue, just a fantastic album. If you want to get along to it, it's in 2027 next year, but we'll give you tickets to go along, two tickets, backhanded compliments on the Triple M Rush Hour.
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4: Well, it took a while, but an Argentine Lake Road accident's been towed now from near Waratah Street, but across town in Ellerington. Both ways, between the Wattigans and Cessnock, Lake Road near Hepburn Road, watch for an accident. Two cars involved, moderate traffic delays both directions. Current cruising time, Birmingham Gardens to Bennett's Green on the Inner City Bypass, 18 minutes. 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

0: Triple M Rush Hour, Maroon and Millie, 133-53 is the number. By the way, every caller that gets to air today will get the chance in the running to win tickets to see the grand final.
1: Four grand final tickets.
0: Yeah.
1: That's massive.
0: Will it be my nights? Will it be my nights?
1: You've changed your tune, haven't you?
0: The Dolphins. No, I've been on the Knights since they... What did I tell your year? The Knights, baby. Newcastle. We're asking the question about backhanded compliments.
1: Yes. Mm. We've spoken about a few in here, but we put it out to the listeners. We've got Wolf on the line from your neck of the woods, Redfern. Wolf, what's your backhanded compliment?
2: Hey, how you doing today, guys?
1: Very good.
2: That's good. I was dating a lady about 6 years ago.
1: Yep.
2: And she said, "You have pretty big shoulders for a chubby guy."
1: For a chubby guy, like saying you're quite, you know, muscly, I guess.
0: No, yeah. Saying you're a little bit put, got a bit of put on you. Huh?
2: Yeah.
0: Got a little bit of put on you.
2: Yeah.
0: Mm. Eating all those kebab shops on Redfern Street. Wait right there, Wolf.
1: Thanks, Wolf. Julie, what's your backhanded comment?

0: Compliment.
1: Well, first of all, go the Knights.
2: Yes.
1: And secondly, I'm from Newcastle.
0: Beautiful.
1: And secondly was the I'm turning 60 in a couple of weeks.
0: Mm-hmm.
1: And somebody, I was telling somebody and they said, oh, wow, you don't look that old.
0: Yeah.
2: I think that's a straight up compliment.
0: That is a compliment.
2: Mm.
0: Yeah. I've got to say, like, I can see how it's a bit of a backhanded compliment though, because, you know, you're turning 60. She's saying 60 is bad, pretty much.
2: It, look, I've turned 60. It messes with your head. It messes with your head, 60. Yeah.
0: But, Julie, good on you. It's not bad. That's not bad.
2: 133353.
0: Donna, what's your best backhanded compliment? Hello, Donna.
3: I went in to visit a friend of mine in hospital.
0: Yeah.
3: And she looked at me and she said, oh, wow, you look so beautiful. Have you just had a facelift?
0: Was she on drugs, Donna?
3: Well, she seemed to be fairly coherent, but she had just come out of surgery.
0: Mm. Right. Maybe.
2: I don't know about these. Like, who saw that girl on A Current Affair with the ribs missing and the puffy?
0: That's not a facelift.
2: That's too much, all that nonsense.
0: No, that's, well, you know what, maybe you were looking good that day, Donna.
3: Maybe I was.
2: Wait right there. Let's go to you, Casey. What about you? What is your backhanded a compliment?
4: When I was 16, I brought my school photos home and my mum looked at me and she looked at the photos and she said, your face looks so much better. She's like, my skin's so good. She's like, but it still reminds me of a pepperoni pizza.
0: Your mum said that to you.
4: Yep, and it was a waste of money for the photos, so she ripped them up and, yep.
0: Oh, God, Casey.
4: I never got chocolate for Easter ever again after that. It was always clear as hell.
2: Mm. Well, that's not a backhanded compliment. That's just a bit nasty.
0: That is actually mean.
4: Well, she said that my skin looks better. So
2: yeah,
4: that
2: well,
4: was
2: that's,
4: a compliment.
2: Yeah,
4: you
2: that's
4: take
2: true.
4: It, yeah. You've got to find the positive. Mm.
2: Well,
0: Casey, that is, you're tough. You must be tough.
2: My sister, who's listening now, she had really bad acne.
0: Yep.
2: And our dad said to her once, your acne's clearing up. I think I can start to see seeing a nose through there, which is pretty nasty. Let's give the goods to Wolf in Redfern, can we?
0: Yeah, your muscly shoulders for a chubby guy. That's pretty funny. Yeah, yeah.
2: Thank you, Wolf. You are off to see Ice House Man of Colours Tour. ICC Sydney, June 19, teglive.com.au. Everyone's in the draw to win 4 tickets to see the NRL Grand Final. Go you Knights! Go my Knights! And go Frio as well on the Triple M Rush Hour.

0: Triple M Rush Hour. It's a Thursday edition, which means we'll better get footy tips today. No Nathan Hindmarsh, so we will get Millie's footy tips for the finals, which are Friday, tomorrow night live on Triple M, and Sunday live on Triple M. And listener, are you ready to do the tips? We'll do them.
1: I'm ready.
0: Okay, stand by. That's about 10 minutes away.

0: All right. Well, it's one of these houses where you got two professional sports people living there and a baby and your mum and your sister Hannah.
1: Mm.
0: I mean,
1: we've got Lenny there at the moment.
0: Which is Adam's boy.
1: Yeah.
0: Who lives in Darwin.
1: It's a busy household at the moment. Mm. Absolutely. We're trying to do these nearing the end of the season. I've just retired as well. I don't think I've been on air since I've actually retired.
0: Mm.
1: Anyway, so footy's coming to an end, as you said.
0: Well, you've had a wonderful career.
1: Well, you know why I'm mainly retiring? Because you have told me that I'm worthless pretty much. You've gotten in my head telling me you're no good at it. Just give it up.
0: No, I just said that you're not far off the shape you were in before you had the baby. And you're only a little bit not as quick as you were.
1: This is like a backhand of compliments, isn't it?
0: You're probably like...
1: Actually, they're not even compliments. They're just backhands.
0: Put it this way. If Parramatta want you, I would take it. Okay? Because you won't be hanging around Bondi beyond this season, okay? Because I asked the Australian selectors if you'd be getting selected, and they just laughed. So anyway, it's probably time to just, there you go, give up the durries too, won't hurt. So what's happening in your house?
1: You're just on one today.
0: Yeah.
1: Yeah.
0: Mm.
1: Anyway, what's happening in the house? Well, Adam and I would say, are on the brink of divorce with
0: really?
1: This renovation. Mm-hmm. Yeah.
0: Yeah.
1: It is like I'm not even doing anything in it and it's stressful. Like all of these things, and then the kitchen doesn't get installed. It gets pushed back. So then everything else gets pushed back and the painting and the electrical. It's stressful. And you know what? We've got a booking for next weekend.
0: Right.
1: So that's the stressful
0: grand
1: part.
0: Grand final weekend.
1: Grand long weekend. And we took it a little while back because we thought it'd be ready and we're pushing the clock. It's really like the block kind of stuff.
0: So these poor people think they're staying at this Airbnb on long weekend and...
1: Well, they will be, but we'll be working all night. And by we, I mean Adam, because I have got a preliminary grand final match to get into.
0: Where are these people expected to go to the toilet?
1: There's toilets. It's all fine.
0: Not out the back, down the back.
1: No,
0: in the old terrace house.
1: I'm just saying we want it beautiful and we're pushing it to get there. The other thing was I went today to the park. I took Gigi and Lenny down to the park.
0: Mm.
1: And I just mentioned this before because it's probably a little bit unusual for someone to ask this, but we're down at the park and I took Gigi on the bike because we've got her a little bike seat now.
0: And a helmet.
1: And a helmet. She hates a helmet. And there was another mum there with her little daughter who was 11 months old. She said, "Oh, God, your little girl, she is up and about. How old is she?" And I said, "She's just turned one." Jaw hit the floor, couldn't believe how big she was. She goes, "God, she's walking well and she's very big. I've just met this girl like 10 seconds ago."
0: Yeah.
1: She said, "How much does she weigh?"
0: And how much does she weigh?
1: Well, she's about 14 and a half kilos at the moment. Yeah, she's probably pushing 15 kilos, which, you know, is quite large.
0: Yeah.
1: But she is, I feel like she's quite in proportion at the moment because she's gotten a little bit taller. So anyway, that's... That's the house at the
0: moment. How's your mum, most importantly?
1: And my mum, I've got to say, mum, I'm sure she's listening right now when she's not texting you because you harass her and text
0: her
1: all the time.
0: I can't help myself.
1: But tell you what, if mum wasn't at the house right now, oh my lordy, there would be, it'd be blow-ups everywhere.
0: I tell you what's going to be a blow-up.
1: She is the best.
0: When these people turn up at this Airbnb and it doesn't even have a working toilet, you're going to be on a current affair. It's going to be a current affair. Rugby league superstar, Millie Elliott. Anyway, this is the Triple M Rush Hour. We'll get your tips, okay? You ready?
1: I'm ready.
0: Knights up against the Panthers.
1: No,
0: we'll take a break. We'll come back. Triple M Rush Hour.
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4: Lake Road, Ellerington, take care of an accident. Both directions affected near Hepburn Road with moderate delays. Hexham, watch out for an accident reported not far from Aussie the Mozzie and some roadworks. Building traffic northbound on Maitland Road approaching the Hexham Bridge off-ramp. Current cruising time between Belmont and Lake Munmorah, 21 minutes using the Pacific Highway. 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Traffic on 102.9 Triple M.
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0: Triple M Rush Hour, Maroon and Millie, our number's 133353. You can call us any day, any time. Of course, Hindy is not here today, but we still have direct access to his hairy hole, and we will have a little look around
1: it. That's a little bit alarming.
0: Is it? Why?
1: Well, because you've got direct access to Hindy's hairy hole.
0: I have direct access to Hindy's hairy hole, and I will access it after five.
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4: 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So this is Millie's Footy Tips.
3: People, take it with a grain of salt. Yes.
0: 0457 10 1049. Clint from Tempe says, hey Maroon, you're being a bit hard on Millie today.
1: Thank God somebody has sent it in.
0: I love you.
1: You have been like, even my mum would think that you have been a little bit harsh on me today, and she loves you.
0: Oh, I feel terrible.
1: I think it's because you're a little bit sick. You start to take it out on other people. It's like when, you know, kids are hungry.
0: Yeah.
1: Yeah.
0: I am a bit hungry too.
1: You're probably a bit angry and sick. Anyway, Hindy's not here, and I've decided to take over his tips from the weekend. There's only two, so, you know, can't go too bad, surely. The worst I can do is two wrong.
0: Yeah, or two right.
1: Well, that's not the worst. That's the best.
0: Dolphins off arrest, 50,000 screaming Queenslanders, ready for the Roosters.
1: The only Queensland team in the finals.
0: Yeah.
1: Dolphins, Roosters. Well, clearly I'm going to go Roosters, but I'll tell you a little bit of backstory on why. Okay. They've had to work for this. They went head to head, neck and neck with Penrith, and a few errors, a few little uncharacteristic things that didn't work out, but they didn't get the win. All right. So they've had to work for that next win. They've beat the Sharks, blown them out of the park. Okay.
0: Oh, yeah.
1: They've got Sammy Walker back. They're headed up to Suncorp. Dolphins, they've had the week off. They've smashed it over in Auckland.
0: Yeah.
1: Okay. I think they're probably sitting a little bit pretty at the top there. Had a week off. They've never played finals before, all right? And this is a massive, massive game. I just think the experience of the Chooks, they're going to get it done. Up in Brizzy, even though they tried to start that whole airport stuff, and they nearly didn't make it there. But anyway,
0: I love that Fekete. Isn't he great, Fekete?
1: Yeah, he is very, very good. We've had these players come through. Celestia Fekete after Angus Crichton was injured, but he's back now as well. But isn't it great
0: Sam's
1: to see?
0: Back.
1: Yeah, Sam's back. Hugo Savala's still on the 6-man bench, but I just think the Chooks obviously biased, but too strong, too experienced, and very hungry.
0: And two good middles there, White. And I think Lindsay Collins, the bigger the game, the better.
1: Yeah, White, he has just been excellent this year. He's best year he's ever had. But he is probably the best middle in the comp right now, I will say. His offloads, got to watch him. The next game.
0: Our Knights.
1: Knights and Penrith. I said it before, this is Knights' opportunity. This is a massive game for them. Nathan Cleary but he's got a foot injury. He's not 100%. They're going to be sending traffic his way all day, make him work. Knights have got nothing to lose. If they lose here, if they lose this game, they've still done better than what anyone thought that they could.
0: And here lies the problem.
1: Well, I'm just saying they've got nothing. They're going in. All the pressure is on Penrith.
0: Yeah.
1: Isn't it?
0: But nobody remembers who almost made the grand final. Doesn't matter where you finished last year.
1: Yeah, I'm just saying they're going in playing their best footy right now, and nobody has ever done it from the position that they were in.
0: And who are you tipping?
1: The Knights.
0: Okay.
1: What's that other game? Isn't there another grand final?
0: Oh, the AFL, the Frio. That's our team. Frio.
1: Who's playing?
0: Frio and Brisbane.
1: Frio.
0: Fremantle Dockers. That's out my team.
1: Who am I going to go with?
0: Well, if the Brisbane side win that, that's three in a row.
1: Wow.
0: Yeah.
1: Okay. Well, you know what? I'll go them.
0: Okay.
1: Do they have that guy that he appealed and he's not playing?
0: But he's not. He's not playing.
1: Oh, unlucky.
0: This is the Triple M Rush Hour. Thank you for doing the AFL team tips as
1: no
0: a little
1: worries.
0: Bonus.
1: Yeah.
0: We will return. We've got more NRL news with David Ricky O, Hindy's Hairy Hole, and Mark Morrie talks a bit of crime. What's going on in Sydney? Lock up your doors and stay inside. The joint's gone bunter. It's a Triple M Rush Hour.
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6: Ellerington Lake Road, heavy conditions both directions near Hepburn Road with a two-car accident. First responders have dropped. Busy traffic citybound on Hannell Street, Wickham, and also through to the roadwork zone down the hill on Hillsborough Road into Warners Bay between at least Crockett Street and the King Street roundabout. Current cruising time, Bawarra Heights to Vasey along Tocal and Gresford Road, 17 minutes. 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
13: Hi there, it's Amanda Myler with your news update. OpenAI's three-month delay in reporting a Medicare portal breach is under scrutiny. Acting PM Richard Marles says the government's made its concerns clear after Services Australia was first notified through a generic email inbox earlier this month.
14: An email goes to effectively a public email address within Services Australia, and 14 days later we are standing before you. And in that period of time, this has been escalated through the Australian government to the highest level.
13: Opposition leader Angus Taylor argues Labor has been caught napping.
15: They should have been getting access to the best possible models to strengthen our cyber defences in government and across critical systems across the economy.
13: In other news today, the unemployment rate's risen to 4.6% for August, up from 4.5% in July. The RBA is still more likely to raise rates than not when it next meets on Tuesday. And Chinese President Xi Jinping's landed on US soil, calling on the two nations to be partners, not rivals.
16: IMS has arrived. Game-changing treatment plans for men to look better. 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IMS. Look better.
13: From Wooden Spooners to Sunday's prelim final against the Panthers, Knights coach Justin Holbrook says they can take the victory without changing what they've done all season.
17: We don't have to change anything. You know, I've said the reason we're still playing now is because we've been able to handle everything right from round one. We've handled adversity and things, and all teams do, but we've handled it, I feel, in a great way, and that's why we're still playing now, and that's why I'm confident we can win again on Sunday.
13: Preliminary final action kicks off tomorrow night with the Roosters, buoyed by the return of Sam Walker, taking on the Dolphins at Suncorp Stadium.
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12: Triple M. Weather.
18: A partly cloudy afternoon, getting down to 13 degrees tonight. Blue skies tomorrow, 29 the top, and looking sunny for Saturday before the rain's back Sunday. 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
21: 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I know, we're surprised as you are. Anthony Maroon, Millie Elliott and Nathan Hindmarsh. The Triple M Rush Hour.
22: Welcome to Hour 2 of the Rush Hour with Maroon and Millie. 1-3-3-5-3-0-4-5-7-10-1-0-4-9. And Terry in Borkham Hill says, hi guys, love you too, especially you Maroon, but it will be great next year when Millie is in there pretty much permanently. Yes, we are just doing the deal now. Tezza?
23: Just seeing if Hindy and Maroon want to share any cap space.
22: I tell you what, he's got all it's like we're the West Tigers, he's Jerome Luai. And I'm one of the little guys on the wing. Now, what is Sydney's dirtiest beach? I would have said Malabar with the shit pit hanging over it, but it is in fact Sydney's cleanest beaches have been named, with one popular spot receiving a poor grade for a fifth year running. It's your beach. It's Coogee. The most fecal matter in there. Oh. And Coogee Beach with all the backpackers.
23: Right. Mm. That's but it's Sydney's cleanest beaches have been named,
22: yeah,
23: with one receiving a poor grade. So it's the worst of the clean beaches. Is that what it means?
22: When I see fecal matter, I think dirty beach.
23: Well, it's funny because the name Coogee, okay, it's
22: lots
23: it
22: of
23: means
22: seaweed.
23: Smelly place, stinking seaweed. There you go. Yeah. So it's just probably living up to its name. Mm. I will say I haven't actually swum in Coogee Beach. I swim more at Clovelly since the shark attack. I'm still a little bit woo-wooed out from that.
22: I'm gone right off getting in the ocean.
23: You never swim in the ocean. It's too cold for you.
22: I live
23: right
22: on the ocean.
23: You need it to be like 22 degrees.
22: Yeah, I mean, I'm under no obligation to get in the ocean, but I do live just across from it.
23: I didn't say, do you live by the ocean? I said, you don't swim in the ocean.
22: I do get in it, but I'm not getting in it anymore.
23: When was the last time you swam in the ocean?
22: Oh, day before yesterday. I went down for an early swim.
23: God, you are full of lies.
22: I went down for an early swim day before yesterday. Ask any of the people who swim down at Little Bay. I was down there with them in my man thong. All right. So we're going to speak some more NRL news coming up with David Riccio. Talk about these games this weekend. Sam Walker, Nathan Cleary, all those games live on Triple M and Listener, because Triple M rocks the footy.

0: Triple M's Rush Hour is with Maroon and Millie today, and it's thanks to Penrite Oil, proudly wearing the Australian-made logo. 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
1: See, this is the thing about Penrite, and you, when you read out that word, humble beginnings.
0: Like me.
1: You would not even know what that word meant.
0: Please.
1: You're reading it out and you don't even know what it means.
0: Oh, please. I come from bloody sunny downtown Redfern in the 70s. 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The passion and precision of those who build, maintain and race, a celebration of skill, consistency and excellence that drives lasting quality.
1: Well, we love Penrite, and they are tough, unlike you. 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
0: So they are.
1: They're for everyone.
0: They're tough fluid. They don't care which way you.
1: They don't care which way.
0: Yeah.
1: Who you are.
0: Yeah. Penrite Oil, proudly wearing the Australian-made logo, 100 years, still driven.
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0: David Riccio joins us again to talk rugby league. Of course, he's part of our team here at Triple M and Listener. And we start off tomorrow night with the Dolphins and the Roosters. Amazing story here in their fourth year in. They could play grand final. Remembering, of course, guys, that the Storm did do it in two. But still, what an amazing feat if they could get to the grand final.
3: Oh, 100%, Maroon. It's absolutely extraordinary. And Christian Wolfe, he's probably been somewhat forgotten as far as Dally M Coach of the Year applicants go. He's probably one of the outsiders when we consider the likes of Justin Holbrook and Ivan Cleary, but he's done a wonderful job, and this is a huge game Friday night. The big news here is Sam Walker. Back after that syndesmosis injury, guys, in such a short amount of time, Trent Robinson, Roosters head coach, has confirmed Sam Walker will play. He will play the 80 minutes. So there's absolutely no concern whatsoever. And he may even kick goals, guys. Trent Robinson said he could possibly also kick goals. So there's no concern from the Roosters' side on his fitness and readiness for this. I suppose the catch for Roosters fans, the real debate's coming on what they do with Hugo Savala.
1: I know.
3: It is on the bench.
1: Sad for Hugo. He's been incredible this year. Played pretty much every position. But, I mean, it's a six-man bench, so he could still make it on.
0: Yeah.
1: Seeing what happens.
3: Yep. Look, I think he'll sit there as cover should something happen to Sam, and you can just drop him straight into the halves.
0: What about the great Nathan Cleary? What is the situation with the foot?
3: Yeah, so look, and this was what we expected, Maroon. We didn't expect Penrith to open the doors and say this is the actual injury for Nathan. All we know is what we know, and that is a stress-related foot injury. He's done hardly any training except for last week. He's got back up onto his feet this week, and he's got through a little bit of work. He's going to be hampered. There's no denying it. But this guy's super tough, and he has played with significant injury in the past. And he's all anticipation is he plays. He absolutely plays. It's quite extraordinary. The Panthers have two otherwise what would be season-ending injuries in their team, with Isaiah Yeo and Nathan Cleary on Sunday, and it probably just opens that door for the 30,000 Newcastle Knights fans about to hit the M1 on Sunday afternoon to get up and about that this could be their chance to get into the grand final.
1: That's what I was going to say. This is a massive opportunity for the Knights. The way that they've been playing, particularly in this finals campaign already, they are definitely in with a shot.
3: Yeah, Millie, and, you know, I've spoken to Justin Holbrook, and he is just a straight-up and down bloke who says the Knights aren't changing. They're not anxious. They're not changing anything. They're not doing anything special as far as jersey presentations or special dinners. It's all the same, and nothing's changed the entire season. So that provides the players with a lot of clarity that just go ahead and do the job that you've always done since round one.
1: Yeah.
3: So there's a lot of belief within that team. A really interesting story developing here, just in relation to Nathan Cleary and the World Cup guys.
0: Yeah.
3: Kevin Walters has confirmed he has got concerns on whether Nathan will be able to get over the foot injury to be right for selection for Australia. So that just opens the door even more so for Sam Walker for a potential green and gold jersey should he get through this final series unscathed.
0: Okay, mate. Well, good luck to both teams on the weekend, Dolphins and Newcastle, all the teams, in fact, Penrith and the Roosters. But I have said all along, Newcastle, even back when they played South, Newcastle can go all the way. I said that all along, and I wish them all the best this weekend. Thank you very much, David.
3: Anytime.
0: Good on you, mate. We'll be back shortly. He's Hindy might not be here, but I have access to his hairy hole, and we'll do that next at Triple M.

0: Triple M Rush Hour, Maroon and Millie are going to speak to Mark Morey, one of Australia's premier crime journalists. All this crime going on in Western Sydney. Have you lot all gone mad? What is going on? We're going to ask Mark Morey about that shortly.
1: From the show that brought you
2: Secret Hound
1: and
2: Millie's Mystery
1: comes the new greatest radio game ever.
3: This is a great idea.
1: Where all you have to do is guess what Hindy is touching.
3: It's a tricky one, this one.
1: Welcome to the Rush Hour's
0: Hindy's Hairy Hole.
1: Hindy's Hairy Hole.
3: You can't say gerbils.
0: Oh, every hole's a goal
4: with Hindy's hairy hole.
0: Every hole's a goal with Hindy's hairy hole. Well, Hindy's not here today.
4: He's not.
0: But he said, what did he say to you?
4: He said, guys, my hairy hole, you know what's inside.
0: Access it. Access all areas, he said. Enter via the tradesman's entrance, he said. Enter via the rear.
4: I will say, I don't know if I'm a big fan of these segments, but I will say Millie's Mystery Meow was probably better than Hindy's Hairy Hole.
0: They've all been winners. What? Oh, the next one we're going to do is
4: what was yours?
0: Secret Hound. The next one we're going to do is Millie, don't you lose my number. Now, Millie, don't you lose my... Where people register and you ring them back. But Hindy's Hairy Hole, what is in Hindy's Hairy Hole?
4: All right, I've got the clues here. Hindy has sent them through. All right. Remember, if you get this right...
0: Yes.
4: Oh, no.
0: Everybody who makes it to air.
4: Everyone who makes it to air goes in the draw to get grand final tickets.
0: Yes.
4: All right. All right. Here's the clues. Hindy's Hairy Hole. It's long and thin. It's surprisingly useful.
0: Right.
4: Okay.
0: Long and thin.
4: It's bendy when you need it to be and straight when you don't.
0: Right. I'm
4: trying to read this like Hindy would. Without it, you might need to do some lifting.
0: What?
4: And it's disposable, but people can't resist putting it in their mouth.
0: Oh, it's long and thin. It's disposable.
4: Surprisingly useful. Bendy when you need it to be and straight when you don't. And without it, you might need to do some lifting.
0: I just can't get that bit. 1-3-3-5-3. Everybody who gets through has got in the draw to win tickets to the grand final.
4: Yes,
0: but watch our mighty Knights play.
4: What does the winner win?
0: The winner wins 4 gold class tickets and an Amaysim 365 plan. Want to escape your pricey telco? 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
4: 4 gold class tickets.
0: Yeah.
4: I might tell Adam to ring up.
0: Yeah, you
4: sounds
0: should.
4: Sounds fun.
0: You. And Adam, your mum, and little Gigi.
4: All right.
0: Okay.
4: And Lenny.
0: And now if you would like to join us in accessing Hindy's Hairy Hole, get on the phone. This is Triple M.
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6: Hellerington's Lake Road is being cleared now after an accident in the past hour near Hebburn Road. Traffic starting to return to normal between Cessnock and the Wattigans. Maitland, heavy outbound traffic on Les Darcy Drive towards the Cessnock Road roundabout and Deves Road at the Morisset end. North of Mandalong Road, there's been a smash reported too. Current cruising time, Toronto to Morisset Lakeside on Wanji Road, 16 minutes. 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Traffic from 102.9 Triple M.
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0: Where all you have to do is guess what Hindy is touching.
2: It's a tricky one, this one.
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2: Hindy's Hairy Hole.
0: Hindy's Hairy Hole.
2: You can't say gerbils.
3: Yes, well, and of course, we'll be bringing to you for summer Millie, don't lose my number.
4: Where I just don't really know how this one will go.
3: Because we're going to have Millie, don't you lose my number.
4: Yeah, but what's the point of the game?
3: Well, people register. And if you ring them back.
4: What do they got to do?
3: Well, that's all they got to do, register. I've only thought of the good part. The print, you only got to insert a prize.
4: And we got to play the song.
3: We might give away another car from Rockdale Mazda. I've got to get out and about. What is in Hindy's hairy hole? It's long and thin, surprisingly useful, bendy when you need it to be, straight when you don't. Without it, you might need to do some lifting. That's the fly in the ointment. It's disposable, but
4: the
3: people can't resist.
4: Well, we've got Scott on the line. Scott, what do you think is in Hindy's hairy hole?
5: Hey, Millie. Hey, Maroon. How are you both?
4: Very good, mate.
5: That's good. I'm thinking maybe a pencil. That's the first thing that came to mind anyway.
4: Well, it's long and skinny. You can use it the end of it.
5: It can be one of those bendy ones when you're a kid.
4: Yeah.
5: Yeah.
4: Is it a pencil?
3: Sorry, Scott. Sorry, Scott.
4: That was a good guess.
3: Yeah, and up next, it's Phoeb.
4: Phoeb? Phoebe.
3: No, I'm kidding.
6: It's Phoebe.
3: Hi, Phoebe.
4: Hi, Phoebe. Where are you calling from today, Phoebe?
6: Bondi.
4: Nice.
6: I just thought it could be a noodle.
3: A what?
6: You know, a noodle. You know how noodles, like, they're straight in the pantry when they're dry, but then they become bendy
4: like
6: when you boil them.
4: Like a spaghetti noodle.
6: Yeah, maybe lifting. Yep. Something up to your mouth to eat them.
4: Yep, can't resist putting them in their
3: Could
4: mouth.
3: Could be a noodle.
4: Yeah, is it a noodle?
3: I'm sorry.
4: It is not. I'm sorry, Phoebe. Enjoy Bondi. We've got Nicole on the line. Nicole, where are you calling from?
7: Stanhope Gardens.
4: Oh, beautiful. And what do you think is in Hindy's hairy hole?
7: A straw.
4: A straw.
3: Well.
4: Yes, well.
3: Long and thin.
4: Yeah.
3: Surprisingly useful. Well, I mean, they're not that useful.
4: What do you mean? Well, they
3: only
4: are
3: good
4: when
3: for
4: you want
3: drinking.
4: To drink.
3: You can drink without them.
4: Yeah.
3: Bendy when you need, straight when you don't. Without it, you might need to do some lifting. I mean, I suppose you'd have to
4: lift the glass. Yeah.
3: It's disposable, but people can resist putting it in your mouth. Mildred?
4: Is it a straw?
3: Yes.
4: Well done, Nicole. Our winner. You have won 4 gold class tickets where are they to?
3: They've bought 4 gold class tickets and an Amasim 365 plan. Want to escape your pricey telco? Get great value mobile deals on a big network without the big prices. And the gold class is in your hometown of Cobargo, where they're showing E.T. and Jaws.
4: We were actually looking for the answer, a straw with an umbrella on it, but nobody said that. So
3: That's
4: we
3: right.
4: just had to go with straw.
3: Thank you, Nicole. Congratulations. Everybody is in the running to win tickets to the grand final.
4: Yes. And what about you guys? Because we're finishing up tomorrow. We go on survey break from tomorrow, but... Are you doing breakfast next week?
3: Yes, I am.
4: How are you going to do that? You're going to be so tired.
3: Well, I'll be okay because I get up like 6 o'clock to walk the dog. But the dog will think, where's this turd going without me? Why isn't he taking me? Maybe I'll bring the dog in here.
4: Okay, but also, why did you not invite me? This is the first I've heard of you guys doing it without me.
3: Well, you can come in. Nathan will go your halvesies with his money.
4: Nobody.
3: Nathan will go your halvesies.
4: Nobody invited me.
3: Well, you're playing.
4: Well, we don't know.
3: Well, what happens if you win? You win, you will lose a week after, like last year. Business as usual. Triple M Rush Hour.

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1: a police operation is right now
2: underway.
1: Witnesses
2: to the horrific shooting.
3: Major manhunt is underway.
1: A teacher is in custody tonight, hit with a second set of gangland murder charges.
0: There's only one man who can take us through the underbelly of crime, and that man is Mark Morey.
4: Oh, the place has gone burko. This guy is Australia's premier crime reporter from the Daily Telegraph. Mark Morey, welcome to the Rush Hour.
5: Yeah, thank you.
4: Mate, I've been watching this one with a lot of interest. This boy, 11, in a serious condition after being shot at home in Sydney's northwest. Am I got this right? His half-brother was in the apartment and then scarpered after the shooting. Is that right?
5: Well, there's a lot of legal ramifications, so identifying anybody who may identify the 11-year-old is not being done at the moment. All I can tell you is there were up to 10 teenagers and other young people in that apartment at the time, and also his mother. Now, most of them fled. Two didn't. One has also now been arrested and has been charged because he's refusing to cooperate with police. He's been charged with concealing a serious indictable offence, not to do with the murder. So the biggest issue, not just is this young man, he's now on life support. It's not just serious. He deteriorated rapidly. First he was talking, and then he's now in a critical condition. But the police still haven't found the weapon at all.
4: Is this right, too, if I say, I'll just throw an alleged in there. His father I saw running to the crime scene, and he is allegedly an associate of an underworld gang?
5: Well, he's a very, very well-known underworld figure. The people ringing me up who knew him were people very much in the know in that area. Mm. So, yes, he is, and his grandfather was also shot dead a couple of decades ago, the young boys. Police are adamant. It has nothing to do with this shooting, with current conflict or even past conflicts. It's nothing to do with the father's history or any sort of associations he's got or has had. It seems like there was a weapon in there, and you put a weapon in the hands of teenagers, something is bound to go wrong.
4: Accidents happen.
5: Mm. But having that gun there, this is a city apartment. This isn't a Bush 22 rifle going off when they tripped over while they were shooting. You know, this is always going to happen in the current climate of so many young people being drifted into crime and so many of them being given guns to do drive-by shootings.
6: Oh, it's just, honestly, it's terrible. We've also got the Ashley Ann Seney case, the 28-year-old school teacher who was plotting murders. Can you give us a little bit more insight on that?
5: Yeah, this one is actually astounds me. She's a 28-year-old PE teacher at Ayres, or was until she's now suspended. She has no criminal records, 28, and now all of a sudden she's being charged with involvement in two underworld murders, one where they hit the wrong person at Marylands, Joshua McDonald, now, and another one where police foiled a hit, and it was on a former gang member of a gang called The Last Hour. Now, she's not accused of pulling the trigger. She's only allegedly involved in being basically a lookout. It's kind of the modern-day cockatoo. Mm. She was allegedly in the vicinity, sending messages to those who were involved about movement of police or if there were police coming around. But she's been charged with the accessory after the fact to murder, as well as very, very serious charges. But a person that, which for all intents and purposes, is a teacher, and at 28 has had no involvement in crime, all of a sudden has been accused of being involved in two of the most serious crimes you can actually be accused of. And one of those being the murder of a person who was shot by mistake and killed.
6: Shot and killed by mistake.
4: This is the other issue, mate. This is happening too much, this poor elderly gentleman that was kidnapped, but they got the wrong bloke. Now they're shooting the wrong bloke. I mean, they're obviously getting amateurs to do the dirty work, and it's the old saying, you pay peanuts, you get monkeys.
5: Yeah, that's right. That's exactly what's happening. And some of these things, not only are they inexperienced. They just have no idea what they're doing, and they don't even know who they're working for. They have no connection to the target.
6: God, it's
5: they don't know why they're being shooting, and they're just doing it for very small amounts of money. And it's I've never seen it so bad as this. I've never seen so many innocent victims either killed. And the amount of houses being shot up by mistake is terrifying. We don't even report half of them. So that's another terrifying thing. You just happen to live where a person used to live or live three doors down, you know. It's happening with far too much frequency.
4: Okay, mate. Thank you so much, Mark. Moz Morrie alongside King's Cross piano man Jeff Barry in Bar Gangland live at Jetty Memorial Theatre in Coffs Harbour. So Coffs Harbour listeners, you'll love this. And probably Moffy will talk about it tomorrow morning on the Brekkie Show. But tonight, tomorrow night at 7:30 p.m. Hey, great to catch up, Moz.
5: Thank you very much. Thanks for chat to you later. Hopefully about something nice.
4: Oh, yes. Well, mate, we probably won't need you if it's something nice. Thank you, Mark.
5: Find something. Thank you.
4: Cheers, mate. Yes, we will talk more about this situation in Coogee Beach. It's something awful, but it don't involve sharks. It's coming up at Triple M.
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7: Newcastle's average unleaded price today is around $2.40 a litre, while some servos are selling it as low as $2.34. 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
3: 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Anthony Maroon, Millie Elliott, Nathan Hindmarsh. 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
4: Triple M Rush Hour, Maroon and Millie, my old mate from the Roosters NRLW. For a final thought, I just thought I'd bring this up, and please don't, I hope I'm not overstepping the mark, but I couldn't help but notice that you did say to us at 20 to 4 this afternoon, a quarter to 4, you said, I've got to rush down. I've got to rush downstairs and get my car from the car wash.
6: Yeah, I never get it. No. You're always cleaning your car.
4: Oh, I love to keep my car.
6: And I said, I need to go in and get mine done. So I dropped it down there.
4: Mm.
6: Yeah.
4: But I couldn't help but everybody was on hold while you went down and did this. And you came back with like what looks like a Thai beef salad, right? So I'm wondering
6: salad.
4: If the Thai beef salad wasn't in the car when they washed it, that you stopped to get it on the way back, knowing that you were holding everyone up. And Seinfeld fans, it's like the when Elaine stopped for Juju Fruits. But if you're not a Seinfeld fan, it doesn't matter. Can you see like everyone's waiting while she goes down to get her car?
6: Nobody was waiting for me.
4: Then
6: we had done everything we needed to and we were waiting to go on air. And I got here before we went on air. And I've got my salad with me. Is that okay?
4: So was the Thai beef salad in the car or did you stop and get it? That's what I want to know. Was it in the car or did you stop at a shop and get it? Knowing what the queues are like on the shops downstairs here. So it's not enough that we've got to wait till you get your car washed. We've got to wait till you get yourself a salad, a rice salad. So is that what you did? Huh? Look, don't you think that's...
6: You got me stumped.
4: Don't you think...
6: I did stop to get some lunch I was busy and I didn't have time to eat anything.
4: But people can understand wherever you are in Sydney or New South Wales, we're in World Square. It's bunta. There's 100 million people running around like ants. The queue to get a Thai beef salad...
6: It was in the window. I just got it and I paid for it and I came straight up.
4: Well, I think that is the height of rudeness, but let's just leave it there.
6: You're the one. You're here and Bronnie says, hey, let's all get in for a planning meeting and you decide that's the time you want to go get a cup of coffee.
4: No. That's not me at all.
6: You did that today.
4: The coffee machine's 10 metres away.
6: Yeah, and you still leave and that's actually in the dedicated time we need to do the planning.
4: Right.
6: I left when there was nothing we needed
4: I don't want to keep going around in circles here, but just to be clear, everybody, we all waited. Okay, she's got to go and get her car that urgently had to be cleaned. And then she stops for a Thai beef salad. Do you pay a few bills while you're down there as well? We'll see you tomorrow on the Rush Hour.
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0: That's it for Triple M's Rush Hour with Maroon, Millie and Nathan Hindmarsh for today. 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
5: A Mandalong Deves Road accident's being cleared, but at Morisset Main Road between Dora Creek and Moira Park Road, there's been a smash reported. New Lambton, St James Road between Bridges Road and Royal Street, to build up traffic because of an accident reported there as well. Current cruising time between Williamtown and Lineburners Creek, 24 minutes along Madowie Road and the Buckets Way. 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
19: Hi there, it's Samantha Myler with your news update. 21 people have been assessed by paramedics following a bus crash in Victoria's Yarra Ranges. At least 4 of those have been taken to hospital with varying injuries. It's believed the bus went through a barrier on the side of the road, while at least 2 other vehicles appear to have been damaged. The government says OpenAI is cooperating with authorities now, despite taking months to disclose an AI breach involving Medicare. Acting Prime Minister Richard Marles says the incident's unacceptable.
0: The principal message that was given by the Prime Minister to Sam Altman over the course of last night in New York was that this is a deeply unacceptable situation and the Australian government is extremely concerned about it.
19: Major airports across the country have been disrupted today by union workers walking off the job. And a judge in the US has ordered Donald Trump to restore White House access for three banned media outlets. The US president had blocked journalists from CNN, Politico and MS Now, accusing them of constantly reporting fake news.
20: Aussie men deserve to look and feel their best. That's where Hims comes in. Go to hims.com.au. Hims. Look better.
19: The Dolphins are bringing their brand of footy to Suncorp Stadium tomorrow night when they face the Roosters in a prelim final. Coach Christian Wolf's expecting a big game from his halfback, Isaiah Katoa.
21: Yeah, I've said it all along. I love what Isaiah brings. I love what he brings as a person, how he carries himself, plays with that same calmness and confidence that he's got in himself. And he's obviously a very key player for us. So I'm really looking forward to what he can go and do tomorrow night.
19: And it's official. The ARL Commission's announced its full endorsement for Peter Vlandis to start as Executive Chairman.
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17: Triple M. Weather.
22: A partly cloudy afternoon, getting down to 13 degrees tonight. Blue skies tomorrow, 29 the top, and looking sunny for Saturday before the rain's back Sunday. 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
24: 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Oh, we got a game on our
25: 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The NRL finals are on Triple M. And we've got all the goss. 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
26: Welcome to Triple M NRL Daily here on your Thursday. It's Charlie White here, and in the house we have two legends of the game of rugby league, Reddy Maitua and Josh Grubby Reynolds. How are you, lads?
27: Very well, boys. Good to be here. Big game ahead. Let's go.
28: What do I feel? You're a fairy tale kind of guy.
27: Yes.
28: I just reckon I've got an inkling that you think the Knights are just going to keep going.
27: Hey, I'm not going to say too much just yet, Josh.
28: Mm.
27: But I do believe there is a major upset coming this week.
28: Ooh,
27: maybe
28: wow.
27: Two.
28: That's a big
27: maybe
28: wow.
27: Two.
26: Maybe two upsets.
28: I'm all right with the other one. But the fairy tale you're thinking about is a big fairy tale. That's like the Tooth Fairy and
27: I still believe in the Tooth Fairy.
26: We've got a huge show, like you boys just said. We're going to preview both prelim finals games, but we do it all thanks to Seismic. 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I love the Seismic boots. I get around in them all the time. They're bloody fantastic.
28: Got them on today.
26: Got them on today, boys. Look at that. Seismic boots. How good are they? But yes, we do it all thanks to them. So up next, we are going to be talking the prelim finals. Can the Dolphins make their first ever grand final? Can the Knights pull off the fairy tale win? NRL entertainment, have we got one? Does Vlandis need our help to find some entertainment? Find out through the show. But you got Josh Grubby Reynolds here, Rennie Maitua and Charlie White. Up next, we're talking the Finns. Can they make their first ever grand final?

0: Triple M NRL Daily, Finals Edition, with Josh Reynolds, Renny Maitua and Charlie White. Breaking news and the biggest names in the game.
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2: Prelims kick off tomorrow night. Dolphins at home at Suncorp.
3: Yeah.
2: 4 years into their franchise history and their chance of making a grand final. What are you boys thinking for this game?
3: Cracker game. Week off. We said it last week, Grubby. Like, I think Dolphins need to keep playing.
2: Yeah.
3: You know, that week off, I don't like the week off for someone like the Dolphins. I think Roosters are battle hardened. I think Roosters will start very fast. Mm. If the Dolphins can hang in there, I think they can potentially win this game, but I do like the Roosters in this game. However, there are some young, like, just like that back five, back seven, like the seven, 1-7 for the Dolphins is just like the best in the competition by far. Like, they are just strike everywhere. But like I said, the forwards can stay in the fight and just really be patient like they did against the Warriors, and they're a chance. They're a massive chance.
4: Yeah. Yeah, the only thing that worries me for the Dolphins is the week off and just taking that bit of a break and rest, and then the Roosters come into that game and just go bang and punch them in the face, and then they're gone, oh, yeah, we weren't expecting this, but the Roosters know what they're going to get into. They've all won comps. This, they've all played in Origin. They played Big Red. Mm. So have some of the Dolphins players, but just a couple of the young guys just worries me just a little bit. That week off. Take your breath. I mean, if they lean into it like they did at Allianz when they come here and they like pretty much went toe to toe with the Roosters full pack, they'll be fine. But I've got one for you, boys, for the Roosters. The more the weeks go on, I like the Roosters. I don't know what's going to happen, but I'd nearly start Sammy Walker off the bench as a little bit of X factor, because I feel with Savala, right? This is nothing on Sammy Walker. I just can't split him. I love the way they play, but Savala plays more like a semi-final style of play. Like, you know exactly what you're getting out of him. He's going to kick to corners. He's got his big body in defense. He's going to take the line on and then just get him into the game. And then just think, like, you got Sam Walker on the bench that can come up with something. If it's neck and neck and Sam Walker's sitting there on the bench ready to go, he can come into the game, little grubber for himself, try, change momentum of the game. I don't think it'll happen, but it was just something I've sort of thought about.
3: Well, he's not really saying too much, is he, Robbo? Like, he kind of alluded to in the press conference he did yesterday that the team isn't really quite just set just yet. I think you start Sam Walker. You know, he's got him to that. He got him there, but the last game he played was against the Dolphins. And they were down 26-12, right, when he got injured. But I don't know. I think I'd go the other way around. I'd bring Sammy in because you've got a grand final next week. Start him, get him into the grind, get him into the game, get him into the contact. And then if it doesn't work, then you put Savala into seven. I don't know. It's a luxury they have. I don't like – and would you put Billy Smith in the centers or Savala?
4: So I was just about to ask you that. I think Savala has earned his stripes this year to be starting somewhere in the game. And I just think if you think about it, because when I think of the bench, I think of just having a little bit of X factor.
3: Yeah.
4: I just feel Savala is so solid wherever he plays. If you throw him in the centers, you know exactly how solid he's going to be. He's had some of the silkiest hands all year. And then I look at Billy Smith. It's probably a bit unfair to him because he's been good as well. But between them two, I think probably Billy Smith, if you're going to have him on the bench, you have that little bit, I suppose, of X factor. But someone was saying yesterday, like, even like Connor Watson, like, can you have Savala and Watson on the bench?
3: Does it
4: make sense to even do that?
3: I don't know. How far out from the game do they have to have the team list out?
2: Oh, 9 minutes before kickoff. So they'll cut a couple from it 24 hours out. And then night before kickoff, they'll go down to 19.
4: So yeah, like
2: so tonight. So about 8 p.m., 7:50 p.m., you'll see a couple of players drop out. But they normally won't reveal their hand, coaches, especially if it's not injuries. It's just, you know, guys switching positions. They'll probably drop it 90 minutes before kickoff.
3: Yeah. I think it all depends on the start in this game, because Roosters do start fast. They started fast against the Sharks.
4: Yep.
3: You'll take some confidence out of that game because Sharks climbed their way back into that game and they were playing really bad. They got to 12-10 and then DCE scored a try. That took him out to 18-10, which was a really soft try.
4: Good try.
3: that first 20 minutes, Roosters started fast, let Sharks back in. So if I'm Dolphins, I'm watching that game and go, hey, let's hang in there. What? Hang in there. They'll come up with the momentum will stop and then we'll bring ourselves into the game. Mm. They're a very patient side. If you look at Kartoy, he came through the Penrith system. We're playing the long game. We're playing 80 minutes. We're not trying to win the game in the first 20 minutes. So if we can hang in there, boys, we'll get them at the back end.
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2: The Knights, can they keep this fairy tale run going, or is it just going to be one step too far?
3: I'm going with the fairy tale, C-Dub. I'm sticking with the fairy tale. I just think I'm worried about Nathan's foot, Yowie's shoulder or pec. And I just love the fairy tale. I love the youth in their forward pack. There's just no fear in that back. That, like, McEwen, Manu Leilua, Croker, there's no fear against for them. And then you look at the back line, Fletcher Sharp, like 11 tackle breaks last week. Bradman Best, Gagai's playing good. Dominic Young, he's just found out that he's 6'7" and can and 110 kilos. And then you got Kalen Ponga. Look, I want the fairy tale to continue. I love their style of play. They don't play like Penrith. They don't try and beat you in an arm wrestle. They'll chance their arm. If they're going to play this expansive style of footy that they have been doing, they're going to be able to defend errors. I think they made 11 errors last week. Mm. So, like, if you want to play through the middle, from halfway and get that shift going, if you make an error, you're going to be able to defend it. If it comes off, you're going to score points. So when you play against a structured defensive side like someone like Penrith, they don't like teams that shift. They don't like teams that offload. It's unusual for them because they're so used to winning a ruck or winning a tackle. So I'm going to go Newcastle.
2: Wow.
3: But they have to have a 10 out of 10 performance.
4: Yeah.
3: Nine and a half out of 10. It might be a step too far, but I just want the fairy tale.
4: No, I'm with you. I would love to see
3: it. I love Penrith, by the way.
4: And too. I love Justin Holbrook. Love him. Like, man, I just look at, like, the when I watch the news and stuff, like, he just looks so happy. And that's, you can see it feeds down into his side, mate. They're just a happy team. You can tell they are very close. You know, you can just tell teams are close from the outside.
3: Yeah.
4: I just feel it's just one too many. Like, to beat South in a big game and to go over New Zealand and win. But this is what, also, the Knights will be feeding into this. 3 weeks in a row, no one gives us a chance. No one gives it a chance, but I just can't. Nathan's a big one. I tell you, he's got a big job. He's got to have his best game. Francis Manu Leilua, man. What he's got to do is, right, if Nathan plays, first carry, don't worry about ball playing. Do not worry about running a line. Get every knee, elbow you got. And go directly at him. Yeah. Because Nathan is unbelievable, right? But there will be this little inkling thinking, I just need to get through this one to get to the big one. Well, that's what I'd be thinking.
2: Yeah.
4: Nathan's probably a lot more focused on where he is right now. But if I was half and I'm in that position and I'm just going to get through this one to get to the big one. So Francis has got a massive job in just making him so awkward and so ugly. When he digs into the line, hit him. Let him know straight away that you're here. Then Nathan will, don't get me wrong, Nathan will adapt. He'll feel what's coming.
3: Yeah, yeah.
4: But he's got to go into some dark places that he's probably never been before. Nathan's kicking, his kick pressure has got to be unbelievable. He's going to feel so tired and so sloppy at times, but this is that next level.
3: Yeah.
4: If Newcastle are going to win and they can contain Nathan I think that's how they win. And he's got one of the biggest assignments in his whole career. What a challenge for the young fella, you know, like from where he's from to where he is now.
3: But Fletcher Sharp, man.
4: Oh, like, he's a gun, mate.
3: How good is he? Like, and he's that one. He's an
4: a perfect six, man.
3: He's an unconventional six. Like, you don't know. He's playing like a fullback as well.
4: Yeah.
3: Right? He can just create something out of nothing. He's a great support player. He's got Bradman Best outside him. Manu Leilua, like, that's so – and Kalen, the way he's playing, like, there's just so much confidence. And, again, you're the underdog. You got nothing to lose. Mm. And then you have Penrith with that little bit of doubt around Nathan, which I know he's going to be fine.
4: Yeah.
3: But it'd be he can't deny there's something wrong with his foot.
4: He's not perfect.
3: I mean, it just takes one sort of extension and they're a different team without them two.
2: Is this the most vulnerable Penrith have ever been? Like, you speak about Nathan's foot. Also,
3: how'd that have to be, wouldn't it?
2: Who's in the centres for them? Is it Talangi? Is it going to be Tango? Is it going to be Luke Garner? Isaiah Yeo's got a peck injury. Mitch Kenny's barely played any footy this back half of the year. They haven't got, like, Isaiah Papali's had some issues defensively. Is this the most vulnerable they've ever been?
4: Well, yeah, like, they're there for the taking. But you got to take them. They haven't done what they've done for no – hasn't been a fluke. The Penrith are the most, like – they're everything. They're classy. Their players are great. But it's all mental.
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8: Take care following an accident at Morisset on Main Road near Moira Park Road. Also at New Lambton, a build-up of traffic, St James Road between Bridges Road and Royal Street because of accident activity reported there as well. Into the city, Hanel Street, Wickham on the build. Your current cruising time between Kooragang Island and Taylor's Beach along Nelson Bay Road, 30 minutes. 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
3: I'll tell you who I've been super impressed with, boys, and he's got a big, big game. He's got to have a big game, but he's got a big battle. He's Cody Hopwood. Mm. Leota is one of the best starters in big games.
2: Yeah.
3: Like when you think back, boys, to all Penrith wins, I always clearly remember going, man, Leota's off his head.
2: Yeah.
3: Look at him. Yeah. Even honestly, I think of Leota probably more in big games than Fisher Harris.
4: Yeah.
3: There you go. I know that's a big...
4: He did start taking over Fisher Harris.
3: He sets the tone, doesn't he, man?
2: Yeah. I reckon he scored in a few of at least two of Penrith's grand finals as well. He doesn't score many tries, but he shows up in these big games.
4: Is he paying?
3: No, honestly.
2: One try all year, score this weekend.
3: Mate, I'm telling you, man, there's something about him in these big games where he just switches it. And he'll make the battle personal. He'll say, look, Cody, you've been great. By the way, he has been brilliant. Man, the kid, was hardly playing.
2: Mm.
3: Three front rows go down. He's starting in a prelim.
4: Did you see his defensive effort last week?
3: Unbelievable, man. He just doesn't stop moving.
4: Yeah.
3: He's so good, man.
4: For a 20-year-old? Yeah. That's unbelievable.
3: What a mindset for a front rower.
4: Yeah.
3: Very rare that.
4: Keep moving.
3: Like,
4: keep
3: it's
4: moving,
3: all just about moving, carries and this and that.
4: Yeah.
3: Yep. What a battle that's going
2: to
3: be.
2: Phoenix Crossland's strong. I sat next to him. Sat behind him on the plane back from Inga, and his legs are like tree trunks. Like on Crossland. TV, yeah, on TV when you look at him, he doesn't look that strong. He just looks like a normal guy.
4: Yeah.
2: Up close and personal, he's built.
4: Mate, he's been such a glue guy for that team. You know, he's been outstanding, and he knows his role. And he's got a 40-20 in him.
2: Mm.
4: Like just Phoenix, just get us around the park. Make your tackles. Hey, if you see an opportunity, kick that 40-20. Like he just does it, goes out there and does his job week in, week out, you know. Like he doesn't get enough credit for what he does, I don't believe.
3: It's like he reminds me of Mitch Kenny, to be honest.
4: Yeah.
3: But with a 40-20. Like, you know, Mitch Kenny doesn't really get the raps, but then slowly when you peel back the games, you're like, mate, the line speeds.
4: Line speed, yeah.
3: It's funny because I actually played against Phoenix when I was sort of finishing and he was half. He's in the halves. And now he's turned into a really good hooker. It's like, you know, for like Monaghan, you know, when he turned from a really good half into a great hooker because they understand the half, the 40-20.
4: He played Australian Schoolboys as half, didn't he?
3: Phoenix?
4: Yeah.
3: Did he?
4: Yeah,
3: right. There you go. Like that's to play an Aussie Schoolboys, you would probably think, oh, I'm going to be a half. But then for him to transition into that, mate, he's there.
4: But
3: he's their glue, man.
4: Yeah, he's their glue guy. Isn't he?
3: For sure. In the middle?
4: For sure.
2: Who would you put in the centres? Talangi, Luke Garner, or Isaac Tungo?
3: I would go Tungo.
2: Okay.
4: I'd go Tungo, yeah.
3: He's a centre.
4: Yeah.
3: Out and out centre. But then you got Blaze on the bench. If you need some points, bring him on. Mm. But then Garns is, I wonder if, like, what is their bench at the moment?
2: So Garner's in jersey number 18. So you've got Cogran 14, Sorensen 15, Henry 16, Billy Phillips 17, and then Luke Garner 18, and then you got Billy Scott 19.
3: Garner's in the 18.
2: Yeah.
3: Yeah, got ya. Cogger, you need both Sorensen, Henry. Yeah, I'd start him.
2: So Garner. Sorry, Tunga.
3: Yeah.
2: Tunga.
3: Yeah.
2: And you're going Penrith.
3: Yeah.
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7: 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Traffic on 102.9 Triple M.
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3: 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Let's talk the NRL entertainment. Obviously, no Tones and I, which we spoke about a bit yesterday. You a Tones and I guy, Renny?
0: I didn't even know who he or she was.
3: She. Dance Monkey.
4: Great song.
3: How's he going? I don't really rate Dance Monkey that highly, to be honest. And then she didn't want to sing it.
4: What is the Dance Monkey thing? I don't get it.
3: I think she maybe wants to branch out. She thinks she's got some other big songs.
4: Oh, but the NRL wanted her to sing that.
3: Of course.
4: And she said no.
3: It's sort of the only thing she's known for as well.
4: So sing that plus other stuff.
3: Yes. Yeah.
4: Oh, see, I thought it was the other way. I thought the NRL said we don't want Dance Monkey.
3: No, NRL wanted Dance Monkey.
4: Oh, well, but sing Dance Monkey.
3: You never know what happened. We don't know the intricate details.
0: Who chooses these people? Like, honestly.
3: That's what I want to know.
0: Yeah, I want generational talent. I want someone that can cater to every part of the audience.
4: It's unbelievable that we haven't got entertainment, though, for our biggest event. Like, look at the NFL, man.
3: Yeah.
4: That's half the people.
0: The AFL, except for Meatloaf, they were pretty good.
3: Yeah.
4: But even like, Ren, like my wife right now, she hates NFL.
3: Yeah.
4: What do you think she watches?
3: Halftime entertainment.
4: Why aren't we at that stage where we don't think it's important? And the crazy thing is, I find, Belandis constantly says it's all about entertainment. Doesn't he? Like, he always does. Like, I just find that I'm very weird because I feel he's
3: someone.
4: A big.
3: We got to have someone.
4: I've got someone.
3: Yeah, go.
4: Grassroots rugby league, amazing talent, Dal Finucane.
0: Yeah,
4: mate, it'd be a great story.
3: Yeah, it'd be great.
4: Honestly, have you heard his voice,
3: mate? I know. Also,
4: voice of an angel.
3: You can get him. Like, you know, I'm sure there's some elite singers across the NRL. Get a choir behind him for a couple of songs. You know, like
0: Lloyd Barrett could sing. Do you remember?
4: Yeah.
0: He could. No.
4: Why don't we get just a few NRL ex players?
3: Yeah, I like it.
4: Mate,
3: yeah.
4: Dale would own it.
0: Eric Groth, yeah. Junior.
4: There you go.
0: Yeah.
3: A lot of the Polynesian boys would be good singers, wouldn't they?
0: Oh, they're all great singers.
3: They got
0: singers.
3: Some soul. A bit of soul.
0: Yeah. 1-4 or something.
3: Yeah. Mate, honestly though, I reckon if you give me 20 minutes to make a few phone calls, you can get it. And how hard is it to get a music act?
0: Oh.
3: You just ring them. Like, I'm sure they're all desperate for it. Some of them would like do it for free pretty much for the exposure of it all.
0: Jolly, absolutely. What about if the Warriors were playing 660 or something like that?
3: Yeah.
0: LAB.
3: What about, have you
0: Catch a Fire.
3: The Fox League song where they remade with Scribe was good. You could
0: that
3: get
0: was
3: him
0: really
3: come out. I'm sure he'd
0: what?
3: Do it.
0: Why
3: yeah.
0: not?
3: No, honestly, it shouldn't be this hard.
4: Going big now. Like, we got to do something, like something that makes sense to us, you know, like to NRL, like someone.
3: Mate, Olivia Dean's playing the night after at the, whatever the arenas they're called, the TikTok arena or whatever it's called these
0: Kylie
3: days.
0: Kylie Minogue.
4: Wow, that's a big name.
3: Kylie Minogue.
4: I heard Nolsey throw his hand up.
3: Nolsey put his hand up, big fella. What about me?
4: Well, that's the thing. You reckon he's not singing What About Me?
3: Yeah, no way. He's got to.
4: No, but of course he is.
3: What was his other song? The driving song?
4: Yeah.
3: There's something.
4: I got a car.
3: Yeah. A couple of absolute bangers.
0: Oh,
4: literal bangers.
3: But you could just get one of the old Aussie rock bands as well. I'm sure they'd do it. Like, what are these? A lot of these bands
0: Screaming
3: aren't doing
0: Jets.
3: Much. Screaming Jets.
0: A bit of Dave Gleason or Buddy. I don't know.
4: I'm not Dale, mate. Throw him up.
3: Throw him up, Dale. Come on.
4: Up.
3: Dale will be keen for sure. He'll
0: RLPA,
3: go around it.
0: Just go.
4: Well, there you go. There's another angle.
0: Broken.
3: World Cup not far away now. We are seeing a lot of players pulling out, which, I mean, we did a podcast yesterday with Shane Flanagan, and you can see the coach's mindset in that podcast because he was very much, mate, if they need surgery, they've got to get it done because we need them back as soon as possible. It is a shame, though, isn't it? Because now Alex Johnston's pulled out. We obviously see Payne Haas, Terrell May, Viliame Kikau. Pretty disappointing.
0: Why have they pulled out?
3: So
0: I know Haas is getting surgery. May said he wants to concentrate on his preseason.
3: Yeah. Kikau has an ankle complaint and the Bulldogs wanted him to skip the tournament. And then Kalama Tungi, I think he had to get a knee clean out at the end of the season, so he decided to get it done.
0: Yeah, he's been busted for a while. That's okay.
4: Yeah, I would love to see everyone play, but I also, like, I get it, man. Year to year in the NRL, like, no matter even if it's like this is a big occasion and it would be very hard for them to pull out, like very hard, but I mean, you got to get your body right because week to week it's a grind. And then if you don't get the surgery, play the games, then you're on the back foot from the start.
0: Yeah.
4: That's where the clubs go, well, like, come on, man. And I I sort of get both sides. Like,
0: I played injured in a World Cup.
4: Yeah.
0: But yeah. I'm going straight to a World Cup.
4: Okay. Sure. Yeah. And that doesn't surprise me at all because what I never got to play for Australia, but what an honour that would be, you know. Like,
0: no, I went and played for Sarawak injured. Yeah. Like, I knew something was about to go. I ended up with a double groin reconstruction, but I was getting pain in my groins and then it went in the first test. But like, I was like, nah, I'm going to this. I'm going to go represent the other half of my heritage. I don't necessarily like Kalo Matangi. I know he's been busted all year. Kikau, I know there's been dramas around the Fijian squad, mm-hmm. around the coaching staff. I believe that could be a reason. Terrell May, I don't know.
3: That could be Ben Gardner related as well.
0: That's what
3: Terrell May. That's right. Terrell May, Payne Haas. Like,
0: this is coach. Could be coach related.
3: Yep.
0: That's all I'm gonna say.
3: Yeah.
4: Really.
0: Yep.
4: Wow.
3: Great show. Great to have you in, Grubby. Great to have you in, Rennie. We'll be back tomorrow. Who have we got in tomorrow? We've got Ronaldo Militalo making his Triple M NRL debut. Ooh, off the bench.
0: Ronaldo.
3: Love Ronaldo, yeah, mate. He's my favorite, one of my favorite players in the game. Plus Nathan Hymer. So we'll see you tomorrow for that. Boring. But great to see you. See you guys soon.
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27: Australia, Thursday night, right across the country, and our man, 1989, he jumped in front of the mic with the Screaming Jets. He's been doing it ever since, and here at Triple M, he's been a dominant figure. Dave Gleeson, hello to you.
28: G'day, Tomo. G'day, Australia. Yeah, what a great day to be here. Great day to be alive any day that you can get behind a microphone and bang on about the songs you love, Tomo. Yep. And we have got them in spades tonight. Underrated tracks. Unreal. A Simpsons tie-in with this underrated track.
27: Like
28: tonight.
27: It, Glace.
28: And it's getting, it's grand final time.
27: It is grand final time, Gleeson.
28: So we're going to have a look again at the AFL gigs that have blown people away. They always are something to see, the entertainment at the grand final. Still no call up for the Jets.
27: What's going on there,
28: We have had a bit of, I did hear on Matty John's show recently that they talked us up about being perhaps... the NRL grand final band.
27: Okay.
28: That hasn't come to fruition yet. So
27: bloody hell.
28: We'll be looking at some of the bands that have had the honour of playing at the AFL grand final.
27: Absolutely. I tell you what we're doing is looking at some of the notable misses in the Rock and Roll Hall of Fame.
28: Yes.
27: We're going to do that next.
28: I mean, there's more people not in the Rock and Roll Hall
27: Don't
28: of Fame
27: like
28: than in the Rock and Roll Hall of Fame.
27: Don't like it, Glace.
28: It probably makes sense.
27: Really, yeah, it does, it? Actually. And also, Bob Seger involved with the Eagles. I had no idea about this, Glace.
28: Yeah, well, it was a great time for music back in those days. In the 70s and 80s, there were so many bands floating around. They were doing collaborations, but they weren't doing like the, Eagles v. Bob Seger, you know. It was like they wrote the songs behind the scenes
27: so
28: and they made it onto the album. So we'll talk about that in depth.
27: Queen gets us going.

0: The Peppers, Thursday night, how good? Triple M Nights with Dave Gleeson, celebrating the Razor's Edge and Nevermind, both released on the same day from AC/DC and Nirvana. We'll do that very shortly, and some new stuff from the Stones as well. 7 o'clock is jam-packed, Gleeson.
1: It so is. I'm very keen to get to this next part about the Hall of Fame, Tomo. I am a proud member of the Hall of Fame.
0: You are?
1: The South Australian Hall of Fame.
0: Nice.
1: Very thankful that they put me in. I'm a blow-in, obviously.
0: You are. I couldn't believe it.
1: Nothing from New South Wales Hall of Fame yet. But anyway. Is there? Oh, the ARIA Hall of Fame. That's the Australian Hall of Fame.
0: Right.
1: Right.
0: Yeah.
1: No calls from there.
0: Nothing.
1: But that's no big deal to me because I'm not the only one who has been slighted. America. I've been through the
0: desert on a horse. No love?
1: No love. They had such a massive impact in the 70s, so many big songs, Sister Golden Hair, this particular song, many, many others, but they have not got the nod yet from the Hall of Fame.
0: Good God.
1: It's voted by your peers, I think.
0: Rightio.
1: In some way, and then there's another voting panel that takes place. You can vote for it as a punter as well, but
0: okay.
1: The voting panel holds the biggest sway. The Black Crowes haven't been inducted either. Thing, let me light your candle, calls
0: the mama. I'm sure all the hand and I just around. That's talent, guys. That.
1: Oh, no. Oh, mate, I love the Black Crowes. Oh. Absolutely one of the best bands I've ever seen live. And I can't believe that Brian Adams,
0: Brian,
1: no go.
0: No love. No, it's true. We love Brian.
1: We love Brian. I mean, maybe because he's Canadian, he's kind of on the outer a little bit.
0: Oh, is that what's happening?
1: Bon Jovi got put in there, but not John Bon Jovi as a solo artist.
0: Uh-huh.
1: And he was filthy when he actually got up at the Hall of Fame, and he said, I had two speeches written because they were eligible for 10 years before they got in.
0: Oh.
1: He said, I had two speeches written. One was a thank you speech. And the other one was a forget you speech.
0: Oh, hang on.
1: Maybe he ruffled a few feathers with that little comment. But so many bands that you'd think might be in there aren't in there, or artists. And we're going to play two of them right now. I mean, I can understand why Motley Crue aren't in there.
0: But you can understand that, the Crue?
1: Well, their backstory just doesn't read too well, Tomo.
0: Okay.
1: Snorting ants.
0: Oh, right.
1: Dropping egg burritos in their laps to disguise the fact that they've had extracurricular activities with other chicks.
0: Yeah, with you.
1: So maybe that's told on them a little bit. But we thought we'd put two of the acts that aren't in the Hall of Fame together, a double play of guys. Surely both acts will be inducted at some stage.
0: You'd think so. How's Vince Neil going? Looking okay?
1: Vince Neil looks like, he looks like me, fat.
0: Triple S.

0: He's been part of the Triple M furniture here for 3 decades, which did lead to an HR issue when he pretended to be a couch.
1: Sit on me.
0: What? But the stories are worth it. This is Triple M Nights with Dave Gleeson.

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1: There was one time at band camp where I...
0: Triple M Nights with Dave Gleeson.

0: 24th of September, Gleeso. It was an amazing day in rock and roll for so many reasons, but two just ridiculously big bands that changed the sphere of rock and roll forever. Both landed on this day to drop some incredible albums.
1: Yeah, they did. They were a year apart, and I thankfully got to see AC/DC doing their Razor's Edge tour at the Monsters of Rock, supported by Metallica and Queensryche and a bunch of other bands over in France at the Monsters of Rock.
0: Brilliant.
1: It was an amazing day. They had the cannons. They had money raining down on people from the Money Talks. Angus Bucks, they were. They had Angus's face on them. It was an amazing day. And I never actually got to see Nirvana. I drove past a few places on the way to us doing gigs and saw huge crowds out the front of some clubs that they were playing at.
0: Yep.
1: Because when they came here, they'd suddenly taken off, but they decided to honour those smaller gigs that they'd already booked into. So that was big of Nirvana. You know, the Nevermind album cover came about after Kurt and Dave Grohl watched a documentary on TV about water babies.
0: Okay.
1: And they saw this little kid, because babies aren't scared of water in the beginning.
0: No.
1: They're born in it.
0: That's right.
1: They're surrounded by it.
0: Mm.
1: This documentary piqued their interest, and that's how they came up with the baby grabbing the American bill in under the water. Let's get a double play on right now. Akka Dakka, Money Talks, and it smells like Teen Spirit from the thing.
0: On Triple M.

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1: She's been in trouble again. She's been in trouble. Well,
0: Hank.
1: Well, over all this Ed Sheeran stuff. There's. He said she. And violence, war. I'm against it all. So I don't care what side of the fence you sit on. If you're, if you believe the same as me that these things are wrong, then we're on the same side.
0: Brand new stuff right now, Gleeso, from the Rolling Stones. This is called Mr. Charm. It's got some pops about it.
1: It has. It's got some very good pump and rock and roll about it, plenty of attitude to it. And I don't know, Tomo, but I believe that there's bands like the Rolling Stones, AC/DC, it came out recently when Dolly Parton died, that there's songs that they've recorded that are going to be there to be released for many, many years after they go away. And I think the Rolling Stones would probably be the same. Probably got another 10 albums worth of stuff sitting there recorded and ready to go.
0: Well, how good was it? We heard from Keith last week, Gleeso, that we played out. You know, some of these songs as well feature the late, great Charlie Watts.
1: Yeah, it's amazing that they were able to record those songs and then able to put the band around those drum tracks. So a must-have for any Rolling Stones fan is Foreign Tongues.
0: Brand new, The Stones, here at Triple M.

0: He's got more Aussie rock stories than curls on his head. Ready for story time?
1: If you haven't been ripped off by your first manager, then you have not been in rock and roll.
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0: 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This is Triple M Nights with Dave Gleason. Underrated tracks. This is a bit of fun after 8 o'clock, Gleason.
1: It is indeed. And we have a Simpsons tie-in. As you know, I love the Simpsons. I love everything about them. For many years, when it was on television, I never missed an episode. I've now missed about at least 10 series of it, because I just don't feel as much fun finding it on a streaming service. Just don't feel that it's it's not like you're not sharing the moment with other people sitting around laughing at the Simpsons. I used to ring my brother.
0: Yes.
1: Go, oh, did you see what Mo just said? And we would
0: the same.
1: So we still quote from years ago in The Simpsons. I don't know if they've had any quotable quotes since I stopped watching, but I flick on every now and again.
0: So it's not on free to air at all now?
1: Not on free to air. It's on Disney Plus. Marge isn't the same. They've lost plenty of characters that I used to love because of, what did you say? It's just another sign of how stupidly woke the whole world's gone.
0: Mm. Did I say that, did I?
1: I think so.
0: Yeah, right. You must have heard me go to the toilet just talking to myself.
1: It's a Simpsons tie-in anyway, and a Bob Seger tie-in with the Eagles.
0: Triple A.
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0: Up and up and here, Triple M Nights with Dave Gleeson. Underrated tracks not too far away. A Simpsons, a Batman tie-in, Gleeson.
1: Yes, indeed. Can't wait for that. But what I will tell you at the top of this hour, Tomo, is we're going to play two of arguably the most hated bands of the last 30 years.
0: Yeah, right. Perfect.
1: But that's what we do here. We like to go out on a limb. We like to go out on the edge.
0: Yes.
1: And I will tell you that one of those songs is coming up. It's a brand new track, Tomo, from a much maligned band who somehow, with everyone hating on them, has still sold over 50 million records.
0: Amazing.
1: Who has got those records?
0: Yeah.
1: Maybe they're all at Chad Kroger's house.
0: Oh, so it's Nickelback we're playing. we're kicking the show off, the 8 o'clock hour at least, with Limp Bizkit.
1: Another one.
0: They are headlining Australia's Good Things Festival in December, Gleeson.
1: Yes, they are. And there's been a bit of a backlash about it because they headlined it 2 years ago,
0: yes,
1: Tomo.
0: Yes, they did.
1: Fred Durst was out there with his crazy grey afro.
0: Yeah.
1: But they seem to have come under a bit of a resurgence over the last few years. A lot of, I guess, young people rediscovering or discovering them for the first time.
0: Yeah.
1: But, yeah, they seem to be doing very, very well around the world.
0: No, I play nice and gentle music as well.
1: And featured heavily on Trainwreck 1999 Woodstock.
0: Yeah, no, that played their role beautifully.
1: They played their role beautifully, and that was when that was probably the only time I was on their side over the years, is when someone said, can you tell the crowd to calm down a little bit?
0: No,
1: yeah,
0: no.
1: That's not my job.
0: Yeah.
1: That's not my job. But here they are doing a fantastic version of The Who's Behind Blue Eyes.
0: Limp Bizkit, December 2026, Good Things Festival, Triple M.

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0: 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Triple M Nights with Dave Gleason. 32 years ago that was released, Gleason.
1: No, it wasn't. makes other people feel old when they hear that.
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0: Show with one objective, to get these songs back on the playlist here at Triple M, and he's playing his part.
1: I sure am. I do love going through all the songs that, because we do have an amazing playlist here at Triple M, and sometimes songs get left behind for no reason other than they might slip out of popularity with the music director, but I'm here to pop them back in. Now, hit it, Tomo.
0: Yeah, good guys.
1: Can we listen to the whole thing? Stop! that song was written by a bloke called Denny Elfman, who moved into writing movie and theme songs for television shows probably around just after he left his band that he formed in LA back in the early days. He also did the Batman theme song. Oh, they segue brilliantly into each other, don't they?
0: That's got some. That's a bit of suspense about that.
1: Yeah, he also did Nightmare Before Christmas. He's done a lot of stuff with Tim Burton, Edward Scissorhands, Beetlejuice, an amazing composer. But before that all happened, he was in a band called Oingo Boingo.
0: Hey.
1: Who are a great party band out of the US. They only had one album come out, but on that album was this song that I absolutely love. It's called Stay. Underrated tracks from Oingo Boingo.
0: Triple M.

0: Great Southern Land, how good. Triple M Nights with Dave Gleeson. Going to be doing a tour next year, which is absolutely superb. Ivor and the team are going to catch up with him next week. Thoroughly looking forward to doing that. But right now, Gleeson, Nickelback are back with a bang.
1: They sure are. They're bringing out a new album in at the end of October called Everything Under the Sun. They've given us a little taste of it, Tomo. Here's one song that came out of off it called Rattle the Cage.

0: They're not doing themselves any favours.
1: No, they haven't.
2: They've already been referred to as Metallica Light when they did a cover of Nothing Else Matters.
1: Yeah.
2: That does sound very Metallica-y, doesn't it?
1: It does, doesn't it?
2: But 50 million albums, they've got to be doing something right. So, yeah, for all you Nickelback fans, Everything Under the Sun comes out the end of October, and they're looking like they're going to be touring the world in 2027.
1: This is a brand new song. It's called Leave Me Behind. Nickelback, brand new. Triple M.

0: and we'll be back in a sec. Think of this like a chance to head to the merch stand, grab your I Love Gleeso t-shirt. He's so dreamy.
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0: Jimmy, how good? Triple M Nights with Dave Gleason. Not far away from the classic 9 at 9 AFL gigs. AFL Grand Final gigs, the halftime entertainment, which has just been absolutely brilliant. And we are going to press play on some of our favourites from over the years. But right now, Gleeso, we go all the way back to the late 70s.
1: Yeah, the long run was the follow-up to the Eagles' hugely successful Hotel California album.
0: Yep.
1: And it was full of brilliant songwriting again. I mean, they were really in a purple patch. Their first few albums were absolutely ball-busting, ball-breaking albums with brilliant songs all on it. Obviously, they're not over-the-top rock, but beautifully put together rock. And it didn't all come from inside the Eagles. Turns out that Bob Seger was a collaborator.
2: I remember I think at the Eagles doc, I remember seeing a little interesting tidbit that pre-Eagles, Glenn almost was your bassist. Go into that.
3: No, yeah, we played together. We started to have a band together, and my manager, who was also his manager, his first manager, this is like 1965, 66, said, you guys are too headstrong, you'll never live for the same band. So he wanted us to stay separate bands, but we were such good friends. I knew him 49 years. I met him when he was 17, I was 20. You know, so I'm doing Heartache Tonight, which we wrote together. We started it out writing it out together. I actually wrote the Heartache Tonight part, and Glenn wrote all the verses, and then Don and J.D. Souther finished the song.
2: Yeah. So great.
1: There you go. I love those little titbits myself. And Bob Seger is still out there doing it. Sadly, Glenn Frey is no longer with us. But let's get Heartache Tonight on right now.
0: Triple M.

0: Ben and Dusted for 8 o'clock, Triple M Nights with Dave Gleeson. All things AFL next, Gleeson, and the Grand Final Entertainment, and those on the Eastern States as well. Don't worry, we'll do the NRL Grand Final Entertainment the following week.
1: No worries, mate. Yes, of course, both teams, I don't know if they worked it out between themselves to, you know, gap out the Grand Finals. It probably makes sense,
0: yeah.
1: But I don't know. Are the AFL going to address the NRL starting 2 weeks before them? In the competition again. I didn't like that this year.
0: No, I didn't like it either. Do you know what the AFL needs to do? Is go to a twilight grand final.
1: Thank you very much. Mm-hmm. There you go. Andrew Dillon, if you're listening.
0: Yeah.
1: Sure he is.
0: He would be, yeah.
1: That was Tomo. You know, Tomo. Yeah, we'll get to those AFL gigs very shortly.
2: 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In the meantime, get distracted by these roadies crouching down, running on stage. 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
1: Are we going to play this, the live version? Or not?
0: Not the live version.
1: Not the full
0: live.
1: Lot.
0: No.
1: Now, look, we've talked about the controversy surrounding Pink and Nick Macklemore. And Ed Sheeran. Mm. And so do you think I'm going to get into involved in an even bigger fight than that? I'm not going to say who I want to win the grand final this weekend.
0: Well,
1: I've got
0: said.
1: No skin in the game.
0: Well said.
1: And I found out last year that is the way to go to the grand final.
0: Yep.
1: I had the best time. I didn't care who won.
0: Mm-hmm.
1: I was just there to enjoy the atmosphere, and they have Atmos in absolute spades.
0: Love it.
1: Snoop Dogg was there last year.
0: The dog.
1: I didn't know anything. Oh, Drop It Like a Tot.
0: Yeah.
1: I thought that was – I actually thought that was a song about the morning after a very spicy vindaloo.
0: Oh, right. Okay.
1: Right. Yep. Anyway, let's kick it off at number one, or at number nine, with Meat Loaf, the original version of the song Thank You, Tomo. It was the year 2011 when Geelong beat Collingwood.
0: Triple one.

0: I'm Triple M Nights with Dave Gleeson. Of course, we had the Living End before that as well. We are talking about grand final entertainment in the AFL sphere, and Paul Kelly's done it a couple of times, Gleeson.
1: Yeah, the Dogs came out of the box from way back in the eight to beat the Swans in that 2016 grand final. And turns out that Paul Kelly's had a couple of bites at the cherry, 2012 and 2019. He saw the Swans beat the Hawks and the... Oh, we're for Tigerland.
0: There we go.
1: That's for all the Adelaide players out there. let's move on to number six. It was 2013, and they got the man himself and the band themselves to come on and sing the official AFL anthem, Hunters and Collectors, Holy Grail.
0: Triple one.

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I say you look so fine that I really want to make you mine. 4, 5, 6, come on and get your kicks. Now you don't need a

0: Oh, wowee. 2003, Jet come out with the song of Are You Gonna Be My Girl, performed it 4 years later at the AFL Grand Final when the Cats just got over the Port Adelaide Football Club, Gleeso.
1: Oh, only a hundred, was it 11.9 points? 1.19 points.
0: Just get rid of the decimal, mate.
1: 119 points. Welcome to the play. Port had won a Grand Final 3 years earlier.
0: 3 years earlier,
1: in a massive...
0: Yeah.
1: Landslide as well.
0: And an upset, yeah.
1: They absolutely got their pants pulled down in that one. Let me entertain. This is the, I'm telling you, I think this is the best entertainment the AFL Grand Final ever had.
0: Yeah, good.
1: Robbie Williams, absolutely. One of the best things he says was, the record company, it's obligatory that I play some of my new single.
0: Yeah.
1: He said, but it'll all be over soon, so just bear with me. he's such a lad. I absolutely love Robbie Williams. Cats beat the Swans that year.
0: Triple one.

0: from spandex to cargo shorts to skinny jeans, Triple M has been the soundtrack to your pants. Wait, no, your life.
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0: Kiss in 2023 played the AFL Grand Final. Entertainment comes in at number two of the classic nine at nine tonight. We've had The Life, Living End, Paul Kelly, Hunters and Collectors, Sting, Jet, Robbie Williams and Kiss.
1: Now, correct me if I'm wrong, but did Kiss fill in for some? Was someone else supposed to do it and then Kiss ended up coming in at the 11th hour?
0: I think you're right.
1: But they did a fantastic performance. People are, there's people out there who think it may have been mimed in some way.
0: Yeah.
1: But when you're out on the big stage, you want everything to go absolutely perfectly right.
0: Yeah, they were a late replacement because the original act was Crowded House. And they withdrew from the event weeks prior.
1: There you go. Probably didn't like who was in the grand final. No point going.
0: No.
1: Oh, are we up to number one?
0: Yep.
1: 2017, Richmond beat the Crows. Mr. Brightside, the Killers.
0: Yeah.
1: Shit.
0: Bad day.
1: That was a crap day.
0: Jack Rewald on vocals here. Triple M.

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0: done and dusted, Gleeso. Thursday night in the can. What are you doing tomorrow night?
1: Tomorrow night I'm coming back, mate.
0: Bloody oath.
1: I am. Friday night. I love to get here on a Friday night and have a few sly ones under the discarito. I don't, if HR's listening.
0: No, because they're above it.
1: They're in full view of the cameras.
0: I will see you tomorrow night, mate. We're back from 7 o'clock for a Friday night helping here at Triple M.
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0: Steve, why do we always drive past a heap of places just to go back to the one we already know?
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10: Undercover lover. Oh, undercover lover. Ooh,
11: undercover lover.
12: Oh, it's my turn today for Undercover Lover.
11: No, I'm looking forward to hearing what voice you do, Jack.
12: Well, I'll figure that out. I'll develop a character later, but first let's describe what Undercover Lover is.
9: Mm-hmm. Yeah.
12: So basically, you call us. You're basically seeing if your partner is loyal to you. We call your partner. We pretend to be someone from a business.
11: Yep.
12: You've put your partner down as a reference. Mm-hmm. Now, we're going to see if they're going to lie for you and pretend that they worked with you and they're not actually your partner.
11: Liar, pants on fire. So we've had a pretty good success rate, don't you reckon?
12: I'm pretty sure we've had 100%.
11: Yeah. I reckon we have.
12: I think we have.
11: Okay, we've got Maddie on the line. Hi, Maddie.
13: Hey, how you going?
11: Good,
12: Maddie. How are you?
13: I'm good. How are you guys?
12: Good, darling. Now, what's your partner's name?
13: Jarrah.
12: Right.
11: And what do you reckon? Well, do you think he'd lie for you?
13: I hope so.
12: Okay. So what are we doing? How are we approaching this?
13: Look, I don't even know. He knows I'm looking for a new job at the moment.
12: You are? Mm-hmm.
13: It's a very good time for me. Great.
11: Perfect.
13: So I'm really hoping it'll work out. He'll answer the phone, though.
11: Is he a bit of a talker? Like, does he, you know, can he chat?
13: He can be, but he can also be a bit shy.
11: Okay, so it sort of depends what mood we get him in.
12: Okay.
13: Yeah.
12: Okay, and does he know us?
13: Look, he's not a big listener, but he does know you guys.
12: Okay.
11: Yes. Okay. So we'll need a bit of an accent, Jack. Why don't you try a Kiwi one?
13: Yeah.
9: Ooh.
12: Well, I've got Bert, and my name's Bert. How's this sound? Hello, am I speaking with Jarrah Bert? It's Bert calling from Private Advisor in Erina.
11: I like
9: That's
11: it.
9: That's good.
13: Like it.
12: Hello? It's Bert. No, I think I'll try and develop this.
11: Yeah, I like it a lot, Jack.
12: Hello, it's Bert here. You know, here was Maddie as an employee. Was she good? Good to work with.
11: Okay. This is exciting. Was she good to work with?
12: Good to work with.
11: Okay, Maddie.
12: I sound like a magpie.
9: That's like, what is it? Like a sleep paralysis demon.
12: Yeah.
9: Good to work with.
12: Are you good to work with?
11: All right, Mads, we're gonna give him a call. You'll be on the line, so we're gonna call him. Hopefully, he answers, and we'll ask him a few questions and see if he lies for you or if he just shuts us down straight away.
12: Yeah, we'll see if he's got to work with.
9: Okay, Maddie, stay on the line. We'll call your partner Jarrah next for Undercover Lover.
12: Let's do it.
9: Lou and Jarrah and Triple M.
14: The early drive home with Lou and Jarrah.
9: Let's do this again.
10: Undercover Lover. Oh, Undercover Lover. Ooh.
11: Undercover Lover. I love this. Okay. I love this game so much. So how it works, we have Maddie on the line.
12: Yep.
11: We're going to call her partner, and Jarch is going to pretend to be someone who...
12: Bert,
11: who's going to be getting a reference from Maddie's partner. To, and, like, obviously, it's he's, he doesn't work with Maddie.
12: Yeah, let's see if he pretends that he's worked with her and he's not actually her partner.
11: If he's going to lie for
12: her. Let's see if he can lie for her. Okay. I think I'm ready.
11: Yeah, you got your character?
12: Yeah, hold on. Am I speaking with Jarrah? It's Bert. Yeah, Bert.
11: Yeah, I like
12: Bert. Bert's integral. The Bert. All right, call him.
9: Okay, let's do it.
12: G'day, it's Bert here. I've got a bit of sass, I reckon, as Bert. Okay, shut up, Jarrah. Hello? Jarrah.
7: Who's this?
12: Mate, it's Bert from Private Advisor in Erina. We're currently just looking at Maddie Smith's application for a receptionist. She has here that you worked with her at Precise Property. Is that correct?
7: Yeah, mate.
12: Right. I've just got a few questions for you, Jarrah. It won't take long, mate, just to get a bit of a sense of how Maddie was to work with.
7: Yeah, no worries.
12: Mate, how would you describe Maddie as an employee?
7: Oh, she's very hardworking, dedicated.
12: Hard worker, that's what we're looking for, is because she's going for receptionist slash a bit of an assistant role.
7: Yeah, okay, yeah. Yeah, well, she's very good at what she does, that's for sure.
12: How would you rate her reliability and punctuality?
7: Her punctuality is awesome to any sort of client or anything like that.
12: Great.
7: Reliability, oh, mate, she's reliable as.
12: Very reliable.
7: Yeah, 100%.
12: Mate, it's obviously an admin and reception role. It requires a good ATD. Now, in the industry, Jarrah, ATD is attention to detail. On a scale of 1 to 10, how good is her attention span, would you say, personally, because you have worked with her?
7: Yeah, well, you know what girls are like, mate. They're bloody 10 out of 10 all the time. Oh,
12: they're better than me.
7: They're better than me.
12: Yeah, she blooming have my job in a year.
7: 100%, mate. Yeah. Attention to detail, second to none, mate. Second to none.
12: Second to none. Good, mate. That's great.
7: Yeah, that's really good.
12: Mate, all right. Here's how about a curveball question for you?
7: Give us one.
12: If Maddie had to choose between answering a ringing phone and finishing her lunch... If Maddie had to choose between answering a ringing phone, sorry, it might be my accent, a ringing phone, a phone ring, or finishing her lunch, which are you backing?
7: She'd answer the call, without a doubt.
12: Okay, good. Good.
7: Yeah, she's always good for that.
12: And, mate, from working with her, I'll wrap this up in a second. I don't want to take too much of your time.
7: Yeah, I'm quite busy. Yeah.
12: Three words to describe her in under 10 seconds.
7: Jesus, you put me on the spot there.
12: Make it quick.
7: Hardworking, dedicated, reliable.
12: That's three.
7: Yeah, there you go. I don't know.
12: Maddie, come on in.
11: G'day, Maddie. G'day, Jarrah.
7: Is that a prank call or what?
12: Mate, it's Lou and Judge. It's Lou and Judge.
7: Oh, bullshit.
12: We're on a radio show, mate. Maddie called us just to see whether you were going to be a reliable source. And whether you'd lie for it, you have this. I reckon you're best on ground.
11: Phenomenal. Yeah,
9: fantastic.
11: And the good thing giggling with Jarrah, going, yeah, oh, fuck, like two boys. Yeah, Bert and Jarrah.
9: Bert and Jarrah.
11: I feel like you guys are having a little moment.
12: I feel like I'm for a beer with you.
7: I gotta go. So I'm forming up some content.
12: Mate, do what you gotta do.
11: Thanks, mate.
12: See you, Jarrah.
11: Maddie. Maddie nailed it.
12: Maddie, he crushed it.
13: Props to him.
12: Holy.
11: That was so funny. Judge goes, it's my accent. Three.
9: So good.
11: Oh, thanks, Mads. That was awesome.
12: Oh, thanks, Dale.
9: Oh, if you want to put your partner to the test and play Undercover Lover, get in touch, 133353, or the Insta at Lou and Judge.
12: He was good.
11: So good.
8: It's your early drive home with Triple M's Lou and Judge.
12: Yeah, Lou. As a father. I'm the only one in here with any authority on this matter. As a father.
11: I was pretending to cry.
12: See how good I am? I'm just like, yeah, I went into action mode.
11: Daddy mode.
12: As a father, I am daddy, by the way. I don't even know where I was going with that. Listen, I wanted to spin a yarn to you, though.
9: Mm.
12: So Hank has been pretty good.
11: Yeah, he's so cute.
12: Right? So he usually gets a bit of a block of sleep, at the start of the night, around about, 8:30 or something, he'll go down, and he'll sleep until 1:30.
11: Happy
12: sometimes
11: days.
12: Two.
9: Pretty good.
12: It's great.
9: Yeah.
12: Then he's pretty much up every hour.
9: Okay.
12: Steph is really good at getting him down. Mm-hmm. You know, when he needs to go down, she's pretty – she because it's all mum pretty much, isn't it, really? So we've got a system. She's great at it. Last night, the system not working.
11: Mm.
12: And we hadn't been faced with this yet as new parents.
11: Yeah.
12: And we are shiver me timbers. What do we do? So the system is basically feed him on one, get him on the tit, feed him, I'll change him, get him on the other, he goes to sleep, boom, he's in bed.
11: Nightmare. Mm.
12: He's just screaming. He won't take it. He's screaming, screaming, screaming.
11: Is that
12: screaming.
11: The first time you've heard that cry?
12: I've heard the cry, but not like for an extended period of time. Yeah. So he's just going, and it just means something. We're going, what is going on? Like nothing is helping. Steph's got him over the shoulder, walking him around, soothes him for a bit, then he's back to screaming. Mate, this goes on for a long time. Steph and I are looking at each other. We're sort of helpless.
9: Mm.
12: I'm going, dull. I don't know what to do. And you kind of, as a bloke, feel like a bit of a spare dick. You know, I can take him around.
11: Yeah.
12: And like, and do, but he warms to just, Steph.
11: Yeah.
12: So I'm trying my bits that usually work. I can lullaby him usually, not working. Steph, nothing's working. He's crying. We're just going, oh my God, this is going to be one of the worst nights. She's got him sitting on her lap like this, sort of elevated a bit. He's going, meh, meh, meh, and then just stops. We go, whoop. And then we just hear, this is fair dinkum. This is what we hear. His face is red like this. He's got, this and we look at each other. We go, Louisa.
11: Just lit rep.
9: Wow.
12: I have worked with sheep and cattle. I've worked in cattle yards. And they constantly poo. I've never seen such a small thing produce such an amount of fecal matter.
11: Wow. And it's so, because he wouldn't have known, like, he can't explain what's going on. We were saying that at lunch, you and I can go, oh, I've got a sore tummy. He's just like, he wants to go, Mum and Dad, I need to go.
12: I know the sweet little thing. and he couldn't. Anyway, mate, I then, because I'm nappy man, so I do all the nappies. I get the nappy off. I go, Steph, have a go at this. It's everywhere. It's all over him. Like, he filled the bastard up, clean him up, whatever.
11: Straight to sleep.
12: Awesome.
11: All he needed to do was get that poop out.
12: Yeah.
11: Hanky's back to bed after a poop.
12: I could not believe he could produce so much.
9: You must be proud of him as a father that he could produce such a great poo.
12: LP, there is a tremendous element of pride.
9: Mm. Yeah.
12: You just go,
11: that's my boy.
12: That's my boy. I went outside, I lit my pipe, sat there. I'm proud of that boy. Really is my son. You know?
11: Because he can do a big poo.
12: He'd do a big poo.
11: Yeah. Nice. Well, I'm great. Glad Hanky got to sleep.
12: Thank you.
15: Yeah. The Early Drive Home with Lou and Jarch.
16: The 30 seconds of game.
9: Yes, and it's all to win tickets to the brand new film starring Brad Pitt, Heart of the Beast, in cinemas September 24.
11: How many Oscars has Brad won?
9: Hmm.
11: Has he even won one?
9: He probably hasn't, to be honest, because they're...
12: I don't know if he's won an Oscar.
11: Which seems crazy to me.
12: Yeah, he's gross.
11: It's sad to think only Leo's won only one.
12: That's wild to me.
11: Yeah. What do you win it for? Revenant?
9: Yeah.
11: Rejuvenant?
12: Nicolas Cage has won one.
11: No, he hasn't. For what?
9: Apparently Brad Pitt does have two Academy Awards, so there you go.
12: Okay.
11: Well, I need to know what movies, please.
12: Well, okay. We don't.
11: Just off air, I'd like to know. Cody's jumping in.
17: Once Upon a Time in Hollywood.
11: Nice.
9: Yes. Okay, so we got Best Supporting.
17: Like 12 Years a Slave. Is that a movie?
9: Was he in that one?
17: Was he a producer or something.
9: Oh, he was a producer.
11: God, he's a triple threat.
12: What's the other one?
11: Well, he's an actor, he's a producer, and he's just a great man.
12: The classic formula of a triple threat.
11: Okay, let's play our game. We've got Christina and Nikki on the line. How are we, ladies?
18: Thank you.
12: How are you?
18: Hello, I'm good, thanks.
12: That away.
11: That's the Monday spirit.
12: Okay, so basically the way that you're going to do it is, Christina, I'll be playing for you. Lou, you'll be playing for Nikki. Simple as this. LP will give us a topic. You girls then sort of bid over how many items of that topic you think that we can each name. It's sort of a game of bluff in a way, depending on the topic that we... And then we've got to be able to... So if you say, oh, Judge can name 10 types of bears. I don't even know if there is.
11: Like grizzly bears.
12: Yeah.
9: I might have to change the topic now.
12: Oh, but Nikki, yeah, you might think Luke can name 12.
11: Yeah, oh my gosh, she's a crazy bear lady.
12: All right, let's do it. What's
9: remember, okay, if the person who ends up playing can't do it, then the other
12: person
9: team
12: wins.
9: Automatically wins.
12: That's so right.
9: A bit of strategy there. Today's topic is animals that you could realistically keep as a pet.
11: Oh, Nikki, I'm not feeling that confident today.
12: It's 30 seconds.
9: Yeah. 30 seconds. How many? So who's going to bid first?
12: Christine.
18: I reckon 15.
11: Who's that?
18: Christina.
11: Okay. Nikki, do you think I can do more or less? I reckon
12: you can do more.
18: Oh, I'm going to say
12: you can do more.
18: Less.
9: Okay, does that mean
18: realistically,
9: that means 15. Okay, that means 15 is where we're at. Jarch is going to have to do it.
12: That you can keep as pets?
9: Yep. 3, 2, 1, go.
12: Dog, cat, budgie, squirrel, rat, mouse, hamster, frog, turtle, salamander, axolotl, currawong, kookaburra, cockatoo, parrot. That's 15.
11: Wow.
9: Were we happy with all of those?
12: Yeah,
9: all,
12: yeah. What else? What else do you want me to do? Newt, a goldfish. Yeah.
11: I'm happy with it. Take it. There you go, Christina. Sorry, Nikki.
18: Oh.
11: Not my day, but it was Jack and Christina's, that's for sure.
9: That's for sure.
12: That's for sure.
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9: All around the country for your early drive home. It's Lou and Judge and Triple M.
12: You've always said he's got an ugly mug.
11: Oh,
12: but I thought you were talking about his face.
11: Lumpy's gorgeous.
12: He is a handsome. He is a handsome bloke.
11: Lockie. But so over the weekend, pardon?
12: Just ask Dua Lipa.
11: Oh yes. Yep. No, no, nothing's happened with him.
9: What's going on there?
11: No,
12: I think she took a like into Wumps once.
11: Out at a club in Melbourne. Years. Not like that. Like it was just a. Oh,
12: tried to get him into her booth. That's, not a euphemism.
11: It's terrible.
12: Not a euphemism. They're in a club.
9: Wow.
11: And anyway, so we're starting to renovate, and so we're sort of marking things out and whatever. But Locke drove up a ute full of stuff from Melbourne back to Sydney this weekend. So we were unpacking, you know, clothing, stuff for the lounge, a lot of kitchen stuff. So I have a lot of nice, quite, you know, fancy glasses and plates and all that kind of stuff. And I've got a lot of nice mugs and all that. So I was setting them all up and there was this one mug and I was like, am I going crazy? It was this blue old thing with white deer, like steer on it. Is that what they're called? Steers?
12: Steers.
11: Yeah.
12: Like cattle on it. You had cattle.
11: Oh,
12: on it.
11: Cattle, sorry. Yeah, steers.
12: Right, yeah.
11: Yeah. And I was like, opened the cupboard and I thought, I swear I put that mug in the bin.
12: You're a grub. You're a grub, Dylan.
11: And then I'll go grab some more mugs or whatever, you know, open them up, got about some wine glasses in, put some mugs in. And I go, that mug is big. I grab it and I go to put it in the bin. And Lockie, my boyfriend, he goes, no, that's my favourite mug. He goes, you've tried to throw that out twice already.
12: So he keeps finding it in the bin and then retrieving it and not saying anything and just chucking it back in the cupboard and you keep throwing it out.
11: Yeah, because I'm going crazy. And then the third time he's caught me and he's gone, no, that's my favourite mug.
12: Let him have his mug.
11: I know. And I go, why do you like it so much? He's like, it's got stairs on it. It reminds me of like farm home, and home.
12: Yeah.
11: So I said, okay, I love you. You can have your mug.
12: But you do get your, I get that.
11: Yes, like, mugs are such a favourite thing, don't you reckon?
12: I agree with you.
11: You have your cup of tea.
12: I've got a mug that bloody Steph bought me years ago.
11: Mm.
12: And I just thought it was the cutest present ever. It was like a gamer's mug. It has like one of them like red knobs as the handle. And it's the one I choose every time.
11: Yeah. You
12: know, just because it's my favourite.
11: I think there's something about a mug. But yeah, so I was like, okay. You can have your mug.
9: The problem is, Lou, that now if you do actually, if you like accidentally break it, he'll think that you did it on purpose.
12: You're dead right.
11: I know.
9: You have to be extra careful.
12: I am not allowed anything in my house. I'm not allowed any of my shit.
11: No nice decor or anything.
12: Nah, but even if I think something, like I bought Steph once because I was like, I'd like these and I thought these would look pretty cool. It was like a horse head candle, like a mold of like a stallion looking like all majestic.
11: Hideous.
12: And I was like, these are so cool. Steph was like, you're a bogan. And I'm like, what? These are grouse. These are fancy. And I'm not allowed anything, except I fought so hard to have my bronze Steve Irwin statue next to my bed. So I'd sleep with it next to my bed and I kept moving. I'm like, you get to choose everything. All white pillows, throw pillows.
11: It sounds like you and Wumpy live in a prison.
9: It does.
11: Dean sniffed me like, you can't have that, Jack. You can't have that, Lockie.
9: What about your superhero, like, Transformer figurine thing?
11: To the man cave.
12: That's in my man cave.
11: Oh, anything Stiff doesn't it's want Judge there, okay. She goes, put that in your man cave.
12: But I don't really have a man cave anymore. That was in my old apartment. I had, like, an attic.
11: Do you know what else?
12: I was shunned. I was like Quasimodo. I'd, like, come down the steps of a morning having slept up there. She's like, morning. I'm like, hello.
11: What else is hilarious? And the weekend we were setting up Lockie's office as well. And so I was like, no, it has to be like a dark brown.
12: Did you get him a desk?
11: Yeah, dark brown desk. And he got like a new Mac and we got the blue one. So I was like, oh, let's get you like a nice blue chair. And then he was like, oh, but I want to decorate my corner. And I was like, okay, like you can have what you want.
12: We're like children. We're like little kids.
11: You can decorate your corner, Lockie.
9: So those are things that Lou and Steph obviously just hate about you and Wumpy.
12: Yeah. What's one sort of hideous thing you hate about your partner? It can be clothing choices, bloody decor.
11: Yeah.
9: Decor.
11: And I know Lockie has one about mine. It's like a big corgi oodie. You know how they're like so big on you? Yeah. I love it so much. He hates it.
12: We'd love to just know one thing. Whatever you hate, it is. What hate about your partner.
3: It's your early drive home with Triple M's Lou and Jarch.
11: Yeah, because over the weekend we were unpacking some stuff in our new place in Sydney and I kept finding this hideous mug of Lockie's in the in the cupboard. And I kept going, how's that getting there? And then he goes, you keep throwing out my favourite mug. I was like, that's got to go. But I let him keep it.
12: Geez,
11: I'm so kind.
12: Oh, Mother Teresa. Do you know?
11: It makes me sound so evil. I'm not, I promise.
12: Yeah, sure. I actually have a theory on this.
11: What?
12: You're my wife, Steph, and your favourite type of house, like if you could live in a doctor's surgery with just stainless steel benches and nothing there and just scalpels everywhere and like no sort of home or like no homely feel, you just want like you want a clinician's bloody room.
11: I just want pure marble with nothing else.
12: Oh, right.
11: On it.
12: Okay. Anyway, ugly things that you hate about your partner. Brie, talk to us.
4: Look, I love my partner.
12: Yep.
4: Mm-hmm. Don't get me wrong. He is a hobbyist of all sorts. He's very much into old world things, like love making it. Things from scratch. But he has a ungodly collection of rocks.
11: Does he pick them up when he's going for a walk at the beach? He's like, oh, that's a nice rock.
4: Sometimes. He will sometimes spend money on it. He is a flint napper. So a flint napper is basically where you make like arrowheads and spear points and stuff out of rocks.
12: Sick.
4: But he's got an odd, ungodly amount of them everywhere. You can be walking through the house and you'll find some sticking inside your foot every few minutes of the day.
11: I get you, Brie. It's like finding Lego everywhere.
4: Yeah, exactly.
12: Which is equally as awesome.
4: The stuff he does is beautiful, but it's obsessive.
12: No, that's fair. We get it, but Lulu, you love your rocks too, don't worry. They're just a bit shinier, I think, than his rocks.
11: Diamonds are a girl's best friend.
12: It does. Talk to us, mate.
11: Dazza.
5: Hey, guys, how you going?
12: Good, mate. How you going?
5: Good, good. So it's me that has the ugly piece of artwork.
12: Ooh, okay.
5: I'm an avid pool player, and I have what I consider one of the great Australian collectibles, and it is a painting of dogs playing pool.
12: Yeah.
5: It's a cracker. Can't stand it.
11: I think I've seen that. It's golden retreat. Yeah, yeah, yeah.
12: It's almost a staple in any sort of man cave pool room,
5: exactly,
12: you know?
5: Exactly. And I managed to negotiate the dining room. Now it's in the pool room, which is considered the dining room of the house.
12: Wait, hold on. You've changed your dining room into the pool room.
5: Yeah, it's now a man cave.
9: You're kidding.
11: Jeez, Des.
12: As you are our leader.
11: I love how you guys are clapping like you've done it, Des.
9: You've done it. How has he done it?
12: You've cracked the code.
11: Oh, that's good.
12: Holy dooly.
11: Amelia, what's the one hideous thing you hate about your partner?
6: Don't get me wrong. I love my partner and I love his dog, but pug dog decorations all around the house. I tried to throw the same mat out for the same month, but same thing, he finds in the bin and have to play a bit stupid.
11: He's like, my precious.
6: It's from Temu as well, this silly rug that's about $10, shaped of a pug's head, and it's the ugliest thing I've ever seen.
12: So he's got a pug as well?
9: Oh, hang on, she's gone.
11: She's gone.
12: Into a tremendous joke there.
11: Oh, go on,
12: you'd
11: tell
12: be Amelia.
11: Us.
9: Okay.
12: So you got a pug?
11: Yeah.
12: Lucky it's not a big dog, otherwise he'd make Amelia.
11: Nice, Jess.
9: So if Amelia were here, she might. Maybe she would have laughed at that. Maybe if she was there.
11: Probably not.
9: Don't know if she would. Okay, well, I guess we'll never know.
12: We'll never know.
9: Okay.
7: This is the Early Drive Home with Lou and Judge.
12: Lulu, you know how I spoke the other day about the fact that, or yesterday, that Hank was a baby genius?
11: Yes, you think he's speaking to you. Well, you have your own language.
12: Well, we have conversations. I mean, it is gibberish, but mm-hmm. he is, because my son is so far advanced, he has recognized the formula of a conversation. So he knows to go, and he'll get a response from me. I'll then go, hello, or something like that. Mm-hmm. Then he'll go, and I'll let him wait till he speaks. We have conversations.
11: Yep.
12: Now, there was some genuine criticism from your corner.
11: Well, I just said, you know, what's he saying to you? Mm. You weren't quite sure what he was saying.
12: Correct. And it seemed there was maybe some disbelief.
11: Well, I think you think he's a baby genius. I think he might just be making noises.
12: Yeah, so that's, I think he's...
11: might just be being a normal baby, Jack.
12: Which would be probably the fairest assessment of it all. But alas, Louisa, that's not true. He's a genius.
11: Okay, and how are you going to prove this?
12: Well, Louisa, the way that I thought I'd prove it is simply this. Why not record a conversation between me and my son?
11: Right, and I'll be able to understand exactly what Hank's saying.
12: Irrespective of you, of what he's saying being bloody understandable, it's the contact. Okay. It's the recognition of a sound, the deliberation in his brain, the spit back of the gibberish.
11: Okay, I'm excited to hear.
9: Okay.
12: So should we play some audio?
9: Okay.
12: Hello, buddy. How are you?
8: Hi.
12: Very good. And how have you been? Well, who's Mr. Talk a lot? Who's my talkie boy? Walkie talkie.
9: Wow.
12: See that?
11: That sounded like you.
12: He is my son.
11: Don't muck with me, you little devil.
12: I'm not mucking with
11: you. That was you going,
12: No, it wasn't. That was.
9: Hang on, wait.
11: Why is everyone laughing?
12: Because it was.
9: Should we listen to it one more time just to make sure?
12: Hello, buddy. How are you?
8: Hi.
12: Very good. And how have you been?
10: Still don't believe.
12: Well, who's Mr. Talk a lot?
10: See?
12: Who's my talkie boy?
10: See how he's responding back?
11: Yeah, but it sounds like you.
12: He's my son.
11: But it doesn't sound like a baby. I think you're messing with me and that's you.
12: I'm not. Messing with you and that's me.
11: Why, the girls are laughing.
12: Because it's ridiculous to think that that could be me.
11: Okay, well, it did sound like he was responding.
12: You can see what I mean?
11: Yeah.
12: This is why I know it's gibberish, but it's a full conversation.
11: Yeah, but I still think it was you.
12: It is not me.
11: Okay.
12: Yeah, so you can't even give me that.
11: No, I can.
12: It was me.
11: Oh.
9: Hank's a genius.
12: I tried to record it. It's honestly, you know, when you said like, probably the phone will come out. He fair dinkum. I get the phone out and then he just looks at the phone. And so I can't.
11: Yeah, I was like, when you were going, no, it's not. I was going, maybe it is his son. Like,
12: in hindsight, we should probably got Simo to put like baby sounds in.
11: Yeah, you
12: not
11: idiot.
12: Not just me going,
9: I thought it was believable.
11: I'll come over this weekend and I'll see if he does it.
12: Yeah.
9: It sounded like a baby to me.
7: The Early Drive Home with Lou and Judge.
11: So I had a little mystery challenge throughout the show. So there's 14 Aussie insults that have come up.
12: Oh, you call me champ.
11: Yeah. So I secretly tried to show

0: of me saying the ones that I
1: got said. Done.
0: Yeah.
1: Good work.
0: Yeah. He could easily go, okay, champ.
1: Well,
0: let's see what's going on here.
2: Yeah, I think words like
0: he's
2: geriatric.
0: Like, yeah, okay, mate. Yeah, I was about to say, because he's, you know, the type of person who would be like, all right, settle, pedal, get really, you know, angry. Yeah.
2: So it's been a weekend of torment for poor Miles.
0: Yeah, he's up, Tiger.
2: I'm playing you versus Lou up next.
1: Yeah. He's not a big love you guy, Lou, just a heads up.
0: He is. He always says it to me, stay in your lane, mate.
1: I'm not yeah, giving it to Cameron. He got it.
0: The new hero.
1: Don't up the prize and then take it away.
0: He's up, princess, thanks.
2: Boring, Lou. I should.
0: Pump the brakes there, mate. Righto, champ. So, like 2 days off and then bang. Nice one, sport.
2: Well done, Lou.
1: I noticed princess. Did I not notice all of those?
0: Nice one, sport, nice as one well. Sport. Like, when have I ever said that one? Nice one, sport.
1: Nice one, sport.
0: Yeah. Ease up, princess.
1: The only two I noticed was champ and princess.
0: Yeah.
1: The others just because
0: I think I snuck them in quite perfectly.
1: You did sneak him in perfectly.
0: I was about to say, I'm a wordsmith.
1: He's up, Tiger.
0: Yeah, righto, princess.
1: Good on you, champ.
0: Cheers, champion.
2: You should keep that up. It was, you know, it felt natural.
0: Yeah, I might.
1: Rip in muscles.
2: Add him to the vocab.
0: Yeah, yeah, yeah.
1: On your taipan.
0: Tough it up, buttercup. On to the next one, eh, sport?
1: Sporty.
0: Champion.
1: Good on you, princess.
2: Just sort of like that.
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5: Grand Final Eve, Corner Hotel, get some barrel. Everyone going absolutely bloody nuts. Big show coming up. It is, in fact, Greater London. Simon Black is here.
6: He's here.
5: Gordon Blackie. Legend of the Brisbane Lions.
6: Hodgie.
5: Luke Hodge, probably not a legend of the Brisbane Lions, but a legend anyway. He's the Cup Ambassador, of course, four-time Premiership superstar for the Hawks. UMI, I saw Timmy Rogers out the back there. The legend. The legend that is Timmy Rogers. Hayden Ballantyne's been on a stinking bus.
6: He has.
5: All the way from Perth.
6: Ran out of oil.
5: Grand Final quiz, two tickets on the line. There's only one question I have, Rabs.
6: Yes.
5: Where's Fat?
6: He did a news cross earlier, but he's gone. He's gone missing.
5: Disappeared. That's a worry. Fat, where are you?
7: Jimmy, I found her. I told her I'd bring a star. Oh.

0: It's Joy Bill. He's back. Oh, no.
1: Spinning around. The veranda's broken.
0: That guts.
2: Bloody hair. I told you I'd get a gym, but I'm not going to talk about Jason or Neighbours. Not talking about Neighbours. Great to be back in Melbourne. I can't wait for Saturday.
0: Who else have you brought along?
2: Danny's here. Danny's here. G'day, Danny.
0: Where?
2: It's me, mate from Geelong. Oh. Say g'day, Danny. Thank you, Jim. I forgot about that.
0: You forgot about
2: that. It's great to be here. And look at the crowd. Don't you love the energy?
0: Have a look at the moose knuckle.
1: It might be the worst thing I've ever seen.
0: What about the moose knuckle out the front?
1: There's a lot going on.
2: I told you I'd get it, Jim. I told you.
0: Oh, my goodness.
2: Looking forward to a big
0: Snoop
2: show.
0: Last year, I doubted you were going to get it.
2: No, exactly. So, it'll be good. Can't get you out of... Do the locomotion with me. Come on, Jim.
0: Get away from me. Get away from me. Fat. Behave.
2: I'm here.
0: What about the crowd?
2: Oh, I love it. The energy.
0: I'm going at it.
2: Hey, it's me. It's Fat. They all thought it was Carly, but it's Fat.
0: Actually fat.
2: Fat is here.
0: No, it's Fat. I'll tell you what I reckon we've got, Fat.
2: What do you got?
0: Some Freo fans in the house.
2: Oh!
0: Have a go at them. They're ready to roll.
2: Brisbane. Leroy loves the line.
0: What's up with you, Leroy?
2: What are we going to do?
1: I think we might have to go to a song because you need to change.
0: Get you changed.
2: No, I'm happy in this.
1: It's horrible.
2: I like it.
1: It's horrible.
2: The crowd love it.
1: No. We've got to get to...
0: No.
1: We're getting to a song because Simon Black, a legitimate champion, is going to be joining us next.
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1: Live from the Corner Hotel, Triple M Fest. JB and Bill, it's Triple M's at Rush Hour. 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Speaking of that big game, it is Freo versus the Lions, JB, and we have a Lions champion on stage.
0: Yeah, you need to focus up hard because you won't see a better footballer alive than this bloke. 322 of the best for the Brisbane Lions. Three flags. Brownlow medal. He won every bloody thing.
1: He did.
0: Simon Black is here.
4: G'day, boys. How are you?
2: Did you like Kylie?
4: Oh, mate, I always thought you were attractive from behind, Billy, but it's been confirmed.
2: No, I don't think Kylie would like Kylie.
0: No.
2: At the corner
0: she
2: pub.
0: Would not.
2: No. And now, Blackie, I want to ask you this. Is the grand final just another game?
4: No, certainly not. How can it be?
2: Yes.
4: How can it be?
2: But people say that. It's just another game.
4: Well, I mean, for both sides, I mean, anyone that says, the opposition are favourites, I mean, Lee Matthews used to say, boys, it doesn't matter whether you're favourite or not, there's pressure. There's pressure of everyone. So, you know, every one of these guys on the weekend have been wanting to do it since they were 5, 6 years of age. So it's enormous pressure, big stakes, and so that's why it's so special, yeah.
0: And a win-win for you. You've either got your beloved Brisbane Lions winning or you're an East Frio boy, which not everyone knows. Mm. So if the Dockers get up, you've got a nice bit to enjoy there.
4: I know. I must admit, JB, I grew up more of a West Coast fan, but I've seen the heartache that Frio Dockers fans have had for 30, 32 years. So, you know, there'll be a small part of me, small part of me that will be proud of the fact that they finally can raise the cup up. If they get there. So, I'm clearly hoping for a three-peat, but as I said, mate, being an old Freo boy, I'll be a little bit proud of them as well.
0: Fat, born in Mount Isa. I did not know that.
2: Where's Mount Isa? Queensland.
0: Queensland.
4: I don't know what the hell.
0: North of Queensland.
4: What were my parents doing? What were they thinking?
2: Well, I know what they were doing, but... no. What's your mum's name? Not Isa.
0: Can't go there with a blue.
4: I've never heard that one, but the surprise from you.
0: Come on,
4: she actually drove me past the house one day in Cleveland and Brisbane, Bill, and she said, "I see that window in there, Simon. You're conceived in there." I said, "Mum, I'm not sure I need to know that, but thanks anyway."
0: Now,
2: Will Ashcroft, right, going for 3 Norm Smith medals. If he does, he equals the GOAT, Dusty Martin, which is unbelievable.
4: Yeah, amazing, is he? Amazing. Incredible. I mean, it's Billy about to come on the scene. I guess he's got fair bloodline, but just to be able to play big such big games so well has been staggering. His brother seems to do the same, and You know, I quietly think the fact he didn't make the All-Australian side, I think the Ashcrofts might be off me a little bit. I'm one of the selectors on there. And
0: what were you thinking, Blackie?
4: Oh, yeah. Blackie? Didn't quite get him over the line. But, look, he's a beautiful player. One thing I love about him is just in the big moments, how quick you've got to make a decision and dispose of the ball and do something good with it. And he's got that ability, hasn't he?
5: He
4: makes great decisions. And so I love that about him. And I wouldn't be surprised, Fat, if he wins the third round.
0: Fat.
1: Come on, Fat.
6: All right, Cody. Hey, what if it rains, which it's predicted to rain?
0: Forecast.
6: Forecast. Thank you, Jim. Is that good for Brisbane or good for Freo?
4: I think Brisbane. Well, I was just with Sean McManus, who's the other cup presenter, and he was sort of pumping up Freo for wet weather footy. And I think Brisbane are pretty good as well. You know, they're such an experienced side. It just becomes a more simpler game when it's wet. Territory's your friend. We have the boys doing that pretty well. Don't overdo it by hands too early in particular. So I think Brisbane will adapt to it as well.
0: Bloody hard to win three in a row.
6: Yes. Hard to win one.
4: It's darn hard, JB. I was there in 94.
0: Oh, no, what happened? Poor old Fat.
4: He kicked five, I reckon, in 94.
0: No, he didn't.
6: No,
0: with all games.
6: No, Jim, I think it was four, but you're right, five, four. Simon, yes. It's the other blokes.
4: Yeah, I know. No, it is, JB. It is. I guess, you know, in all seriousness, it's a great testament to what Fakes has been able to do with this group. You know, he's such a wonderful man to be able to keep the guys' feet on the ground. And I know you're going to talk to Hodgie soon as well. And, you know, to be able to do that and back up like this is, a testament to them all. And, you know, the ability to drive individual improvement every year is massive. So we all worship Fakes in Brisbane.
0: Yep. So, Blackie, were Brisbane to win and you are walking up there with the cup, you hand the cup over. There have been some over the journey that have overstayed their welcome.
6: Yes, they have.
0: Got onto the stage and not wanted to leave. How's Simon Black going to go?
4: Big Johnny Brown was like that.
0: Johnny Brown didn't want to go anywhere.
6: Oh, Lego head.
4: Bit of me time from
0: Old
4: Lego
0: Frankie
4: head.
0: Lowy went ass up. So Blacky.
4: See more Brownie than Trumpy this week. Yep. I'm a bit more under the radar, JB.
0: Right.
4: I think, you know, that I'll hand it and give Fakes a big hug. But like, there's three co-captains at Brisbane. So, I mean, they'll be fighting over the handle on the thing. But, I won't be hanging around for too long.
6: So you presenting the – not Tom Rockliffe. I thought he might have got a superstar from Brisbane.
4: He'll probably come and try and knife me somehow.
6: Yeah, he will.
0: As you said, that Blackie started laughing.
6: I know. He did.
0: I'd lock it on the rock.
6: Exactly right. It'll be a great game. Looking forward to it. Do you have a couple before it or you got to keep yourself nice?
4: I have a couple. I mean, this is me. Actually, this reminds me of one of my great footy moments, quite the celebrations. Yeah. 01, our first flag we won, Fat. We were at the Crown Casino for celebrations. And we're late in the evening and Vossi grabs me by the hand, JB, walks me up these elevators, up these stairs to this big, open the door, big stage like this. Would have been a couple of thousand people.
6: Yeah.
4: And the band starts playing. They throw me a microphone. And they start singing We Are The Champions.
6: Did you know it?
4: I had a rock star moment in 01.
0: Richard Champion still trying to have that moment.
6: Yeah.
0: 30 years later.
6: He's singing now. I did a gig with him today. Above board and invoice.
0: Yeah, of course.
6: But he's the comedian, he's the MC, and he was singing with the band.
4: He's a triple threat. He's a plays for the Filthy Animals, and he actually, the band he plays in, how appropriate, but how many people, band members from really well-known bands around Australia over the years in the 80s and 90s? It's a really good band.
0: Really?
4: Filthy Animals.
6: Looking forward, are you going to stay around for Bush? They're playing later.
0: Evolution.
4: Are they?
6: Simon?
4: I'll be around later.
7: This is live radio, you know that.
6: No. Well, they're on later.
7: Yeah, they are.
6: That's why everyone's here to see Bush.
4: What, here at the pub here?
6: Yes.
4: Oh, magnificent.
6: Yeah, I know.
0: Bill's going to roll that joke out for the next two straight hours.
7: Six or seven times.
0: That's it. Simon Black, you're a bloody legend. I hope you have a great day Saturday.
6: Thanks, Blackie.
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7: Hey, Bill, right now we've got our two contestants up and Leroy, we're about to give away two grand final tickets.
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0: We've got rocking horse poo in our hands.
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0: Desperately quiet.
6: Yes, Jim. Here we are. And we've got our contestants live on stage.
2: And first of all, we got big Robbie here who barracks for Brisbane. Robbie, how are you feeling?
5: Pretty cool.
2: Pretty cool. More importantly, how's the missus? She had the bad back the other day. Is she all right?
5: Yeah, mate. Yeah, she got out of hospital this morning.
2: Right. Send a cheerio to her.
5: She's right over there.
2: Oh, gee, she's here. What's her name?
0: Post op.
2: Oh, there she is. Good on you. Well done. She's looking well, too. Now, Robbie, you're taking on Glenn, who was bloody terrible yesterday, weren't you, Glenn?
12: It was an absolute schmozzle.
2: What happened, mate?
0: What were you thinking, Glenn?
12: I was driving from Cooer up to cricket training to Gembrook up in the hills, and I just could not hear.
2: Oh, and you're a Victorian who barracked for Frio. Why?
12: Oh, I used to barrack for Essendon until about 2011, but I think I made a good decision.
2: Very good decision. Righto, back to back.
0: How are we doing this, Bill?
2: So I ask a question. The answer's going to be a number. You write your number on your little pad you got there.
0: Right.
2: Jim, you're the judge.
0: I'm the judge.
2: The first person to 5 points, 1 point each question right, wins the two tickets to the Toyota AFL Grand Final.
0: Righto.
2: Are you ready? Here we go. On Saturday, Darcy Wilmot will have played in how many finals? Darcy Wilmot, how many finals?
0: Write it down.
2: Write it down. Righto. Show Jim.
0: What do you got?
13: Grand finals.
0: All finals.
13: All finals.
2: Yeah. Listen, Rob.
0: Righto. All finals.
2: And how many finals? Not great. Righto. Righto.
0: What do you got?
2: Glenn.
0: And... Oh, nearest the pin are we doing?
2: Nearest the pin.
0: All right. That is Glenn.
2: Oh.
0: Actually 18.
2: 18 finals. So Glenn goes one.
7: So Glenn had 12, did he?
2: Yes.
7: Yeah.
0: And Robbie had 10.
2: Robbie had 10.
0: Right.
2: In what year did Justin Longmire?
0: Muir.
2: Muir. Play his final game for Frio? JT or JL?
0: JL even.
7: JL, wow.
2: JL, he played his final game for Frio. What year? Here we go. Write down a number.
0: Person would have got a game for Frio, I reckon.
2: Yep. Right. Righto.
0: Righto.
2: Oh. So Rob goes 1995.
0: Yes.
2: Glenn goes 2013.
0: 2007.
2: Oh, come on, Rob. Glenn, who was terrible yesterday.
0: Terrible yesterday, is 2-0 up as we speak.
7: No, 95's not a great guess for his last game.
0: That was their first year in the comp.
7: It was.
0: Is this going all right, this quiz?
7: Nah, shit out.
0: Right, come on, Bill.
2: Righto, how many goals has Brisbane, here we go, kicked in finals throughout his career? In finals footy, how many goals has Charlie Cameron kicked?
0: In his career.
2: In finals. Finals footy, Charlie.
0: Robbie, you need to get this right.
2: Come on, Robbie.
0: Right, 44, 42. Robbie's on the board.
2: Robbie! Charlie Cameron has kicked 61 goals, Jim.
0: All right, 2-1. Not quite a ring-a-ding, but we're getting there. Yep.
2: Former number one draft pick, Clive Waterhouse, played for Frio wearing what jumper number?
0: Clive Waterhouse. All right.
2: Yes.
0: All right,
7: look at the concentration.
2: Oh, I know. Look at him.
0: Look at Glenroy.
2: Look at Glenn. You can see his brain ticking.
0: Right. Write it
7: eyebrow
0: down.
7: Piercing.
2: Clive Waterhouse. What number?
0: What number? 26 it was. Glenn is 3-1 up.
2: Glenn had 24. Rob had 23.
0: 3-1. Glennie boy.
2: Righto, we need a Brisbane one. We've got to
0: Come
2: get
0: on,
2: you back into
0: it.
2: When they won their three-peat in 2003... Brisbane defeated Collingwood by how many points? They won the three-peat.
0: Nothing from the crowd, by the way.
2: Brisbane defeated Collingwood by how many points?
0: Nothing from the crowd, thank you.
2: Fair dinkum. Rob.
0: Oh, no. Rob's had a nightmare.
2: Rob's gone by three.
7: Add another number, Rob.
0: Rob. 36 is correct. Well, it's not correct, but it's closer.
2: It is.
0: 50 points it was.
2: Oh, fair dinkum.
0: Rob, you're 4-1 down.
2: What number do you get when you add jumper numbers Alex Pearce and Harris Andrews? What number do you get? Alex Pearce and Harris Andrews, add their numbers together.
0: Robbie, what do you got for us?
2: Robbie's got 57. Glenn's got 56.
0: What is it?
2: And the number is 56.
0: And he's got
2: No.
0: What the hell?
2: Glenn, who was terrible yesterday, has come
0: terrible
2: good.
0: Terrible yesterday.
2: Has come good, Jimmy boy. Well done.
0: That's a 5-1 shellacking.
2: two tickets, Glenn.
0: Bloody hell.
2: Two tickets to the grand final. Who are you going to take, Clint?
12: I haven't decided yet because I only won the bloody to come on here yesterday, so I have to think about it.
2: Have you got a partner?
12: Nah, single as.
2: Oh, he's single and he's got a free ticket here. Look at him.
0: Not overly surprised by that last bit of info.
2: That he's single, Jim?
0: No.
2: He's not going to win any beauty contest. But anyway.
0: Ask Robbie what happened. He fell off the bloody cliff.
2: So go out there. You got the tickets. Hang on, don't move. But he's around. Glenn's around. Robbie, what happened?
0: What happened?
5: Doesn't matter, mate. We'll win the grand final anyway. So what's the difference?
2: Well, I'll tell you what, you have won. Something magnificent. Have a listen to this.
7: Yeah, the Milwaukee prize pack voted $923, which is amazing, mate. You go home.
0: Well done, Robbie.
2: And there's the wife there. You can take her home and look after it and watch it on TV.
0: Do that.
5: Bloody oath. I've got a party on Saturday anyway, so yeah.
2: Oh, well, what's the address? We'll come around.
0: Don't bring that up, Robbie.
2: He was about to, too. Hey, good on you, Robbie, and well done, Glenn. Great work, mate.
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7: A lot of pressure for Super.
0: Fat.
2: Super, we need Super, don't we?
0: This is a big audience, Fat.
2: Right, I know. You ready?
0: All right.
2: Jim.
0: What?
2: What's the difference between a violin and a fiddle?
0: What's the difference?
2: Well, I've never got in trouble having a violin on the bus.
0: Oh, no.
2: Yes.
7: Does he like it?
0: He stuffed up the delivery, but I still don't mind it.
2: What is it?
0: The scissors. What are we dealing with?
2: Ever gotten kicked off the bus, Jim? Having a violin?
0: No, thank you, Bill.
2: Thank you, everyone. Where's the Warpy? We want the Warpy to send him home. 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
17: What you accidentally throw out, it's a great story, but a woman in Italy threw out a lotto ticket she thought had lost. It was worth $2 million Australian dollars.
18: Yep.
17: Her family were like, no, your numbers definitely came up because they knew the numbers well. She ended up tracking down the waste company. They went through 6 tonnes of waste and found the ticket still intact, gave it back to her, and she obviously won the lotto. But accidentally throwing out a lotto ticket and there was money on it. Oh, wowee. Mm. What'd you accidentally throw out? You got your wedding ring back too?
18: No, I haven't got the wedding ring back.
17: Oh, no, you. Oh, that's right. Oh, God.
18: No, the wedding ring's gone.
17: That's gone, Skiz.
18: Gone. That's thrown out. Gone. Em keeps looking at me thinking that maybe I should put the wedding ring back. There is no wedding ring. Would love to.
17: Yeah, you can't buy another one.
18: Actually, I might do that.
17: Do that. You should. Corey, in Carnarvon, what'd you accidentally throw out?
19: I did throw out my wedding ring, but it wasn't necessarily me. I was at Chimes Spa Resort.
17: Yeah.
19: And getting one of those full body massages, and they got down to the hands.
18: Yeah.
19: And obviously, as she's rubbed the oil and stuff, the wedding rings come off.
18: Yeah.
19: But then she's managed to throw it out with her gloves at the same time.
17: Oh. So,
19: we didn't realize until we're like almost home, and Chime Spa Resort's down in, is it Albany?
18: Denmark.
19: Denmark.
17: Oh, you know it.
19: Down in Denmark there. So, yeah, we're about four and a half hours away from there.
18: Now,
19: Corey, post it back.
18: Now, Corey, I'm sorry, mate. I've got to circle back.
20: Circle?
18: You said, you know, one of those full body massages.
19: Yes.
18: Then you said the wedding ring slipped off.
17: Yeah.
18: Now, come on, Corey.
19: Well, it was a couples massage.
17: Oh, so. Okay. So you're right.
18: You're freaky.
20: It is a reputable business, this place.
17: It's a reputable business.
21: It was actually our honeymoon.
0: Oh, oh no. Corey's wife chimed in.
17: Okay, well, now I definitely believe you, so it was fine. All right, well done. Good play.
18: Well done, Corey, and thank you to your wonderful wife for chiming in.
17: Rob in Perth City. Rob, have you accidentally thrown something out? What was it?
22: Morning, guys. Yeah, it wasn't actually me. It was the apprentice, first time on his work trip away, working away with the boys. And as you do, you go to the pub every night after work and bed away on the TAB. Table got cleaned while we're all getting beers and his winning TAB ticket got thrown in the bin.
17: Ooh.
22: Yeah. So,
17: well, how much was on it?
22: $60. So, the boss claimed it while he was in the pokies, busy and forgot about it. So,
17: wait, what?
22: Scored $360.
18: Oh, you pinched it. You pinched it.
20: Oh, no.
22: Yeah, I pinched it. He forgot about it. Went to the pokies and, went through about an hour later and got the $60.
18: Because the apprentice, they're not doing it tough enough as it is.
17: Yeah, I was going to say, Rob.
18: No, we love that, Rob. You snooze, you lose at the tables.
17: I know. And exactly $60, that's okay. But you know that if Rob went through the six-tonne of waste and found the lotto digger, he would have pocketed it. Craig in Hillary's. Craig, what'd you accidentally throw out?
23: Hi, guys. Look, we used to run a Continental Deli, and Sunday was the biggest day of the week for us.
18: Of course.
23: And so you'd come home, of course, in the day, the banks, you couldn't do anything with your money. So I used to put it in a sandwich bag and find different spots around the house and Twice I'd put it in the office waste paper bin, twice my wife cleaned the bins out and put them in the big bin outside and wheeled it out to the verge.
17: No,
23: I've gone to get up Monday morning, realised that it's missing, had to tip the bins out twice and get the sort through it all. Once it was $3,500, once it was $11,500.
18: Jeez.
23: The funny thing was that on the 11,500 day, I've ripped the bin out and strewn stuff everywhere, and some lowlife has done over a house up the street, and our bin was full of all their silverware and purses and everything else.
17: Wow, Craig, that is lucky, though, that you managed to get that back.
18: Craig, you obviously, we're talking about hiding cash and whatnot. You had to get a little bit creative. Where were some of the other sort of places you used to hide it and smuggle the cash?
23: Freezer was always a good one.
18: Yeah.
23: Cold hard cash. The waste paper bin, under the kids' mattresses. You try and find different places each time. But, my wife tended to sort it out for me. I never had to worry about it too often.
18: Yeah, nice.
17: My dad and I used to hide blocks of chocolate from each other when I was still living at home, and we ended up getting so creative that Dad once hid a block of chocolate and we never found it, like ever. And we moved out of the house and we never found it again.
20: Wow.
17: To this day, we have no idea where that could have been.
18: People cut like the insides of books out and stuff, like the bookshelf or...
17: Maybe we should have done that. Yeah. Maybe we should have checked.
18: Because they, like, for example, the Bible.
17: Ah,
18: not to go
17: I'm
18: too
17: glad
18: far
17: you
18: down
17: it up.
18: The path. you're not reading that too often.
17: Well, you've already read it.
18: I've read it back to front several times.
17: Yeah.
18: But like, you might want to cut the guts out of that.
17: Yeah.
18: And then you can stash cash in the bit that's cut out and you keep it in your bookshelf.
17: That would be unethical.
20: Would Jesus approve of that?
17: Yeah, I reckon Jesus.
18: I think he would, because if someone's robbing your house, no one's sitting down reading a couple of passages.
17: Well, Jesus is doing steal from that.
20: Yeah, Jesus is doing the breads and the fishes and all that sort of stuff. He's giving them
18: breads
20: out.
18: Yeah, I get
20: loaves and fishes.
18: I get that, but I feel as though the Bible was a good option to hide stuff in.
17: Because it was thick enough.
18: Thick. The person who's robbing your house is after a strip of meth, not bloody to recite some Bible stuff.
17: They're not looking there.
18: Anyway, so if you're ever going to rob a house, check the Bibles.
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17: Wow!
18: That'll do.
17: I love this game.
18: Wheel of Games.
20: Katie leads
1: 48-40 overall. Zave, you're near the wheel. Please spin away.
3: Spin it, mate.
1: Oh, we've got a wheel. It's got a whole bunch of games on it. Whatever it lands on, that is the game that we play for the morning. And this morning, it lands on You're Kidding Me.
17: Oh, we like
1: so,
17: You're Kidding Me.
1: You're Kidding Me. I'm going to give you some audio from a particular year.
17: Yes.
1: You have to be closest to the pin. Write your answers down. Hopefully, and this doesn't
18: This
1: go
18: is
1: badly.
18: Not great. Because I'm 3-0 down this week. If you nail me here, imagine the pressure on Friday.
17: Oh, oof. Crazy.
1: All right. Here is your first Year Kidding Me. Guess the year these things all happened.
4: When Michael Jackson moonwalked on stage for the first time, the world froze.
8: I tell you what, any boss who sacks anyone for not turning up today is a bum.
10: The climax to the day that David beat Goliath on the waters of Newport.
25: Only a few Cabbage Patch dolls were going on sale.
26: One woman broke her leg. Four others were hurt. One store official armed himself with a baseball bat. Hold it!
1: Hold it! Hold it! So Michael Jackson moonwalks for the first time. Australia 2 wins the America's Cup. Bob Hawke declares, any boss who sacks a worker for not turning up today, you bam. And the Cabbage Patch kids spark a shopping centre brawl.
18: With Three. Broken legs.
1: Two, one. Reveal your answers, please. Katie Lamb first.
17: 80.
1: 1980 and Zave?
18: 88.
17: Oh.
1: Katie gets the point. Yes! 1983.
17: Oh, gosh, I was so
18: Why'd you go 80? Any particular what grabbed you?
17: Well, I was just trying to think of Michael Jackson. Bob Hawke, wasn't it?
18: Yeah, Bob Hawke.
17: Yeah, I was just like, well, it can't be in the 90s. And then I was like, the moonwalk, I think it was more 80s than 70s. So I just went in the middle.
18: Well done, Levy.
1: Here's the second. You're kidding me? These things all happened in this particular year. What year was it?
27: Captain James Cook, on his third Pacific voyage, he reached the Hawaiian Islands.
18: We like this.
27: During a heated dispute, he was attacked on the shore. The legend of the seas took his last breath.
28: Wigs weren't just fashion accessories. They were symbols of status. Some aristocratic women wore hairstyles piled nearly 3 feet high.
29: Joseph Banks, who had praised Botany Bay for its fertile soil, though in reality, the bay was far less hospitable than they believed. Nevertheless, it was far enough away and remote enough to serve as the perfect place to remove what the British elite called the dregs of society.
1: Oh God, I do a fair bit of heavy lifting there. Captain Cook cops it on a Hawaiian beach after a, not so cop? Nice send-off.
18: Huh? What did he cop?
1: Oh, he copped it.
18: I'm confusing because we did Adult Star and Tiger Star. I don't
1: peak
18: know.
1: Peak French court territory for the towering powdered wigs.
18: Oh, yes, we like wigs. Them.
1: And then Botany Bay is pitched as the new prison colony for Australia. Gee. 3, 2, 1, reveal. Zave has gone for?
18: 1910.
17: Oh, God.
1: Katie has gone for?
17: I've gone 1800.
1: Katie gets the win. 1779.
18: Jeez.
1: Where the hell were you, Xavier Ellis?
17: Not for 1910. Captain Cook. Born.
1: I mean, in the 1700s, he famously sighted Australia in, 1770?
17: I thought it was going to be one of those things, to be fair, that it was going to, like I did Nelson Mandela, and I thought it was like in the 70s and it ended up being the...
18: What did you go?
17: I went 1800.
18: Mm. Well done. And what was it? 1770?
1: 1779.
18: Well done.
1: Katie Lamb, put the point on the board. You were streaking away with this week. One. It's 49-40. Katie Lamb having an absolute belter of a week. The pressure is on Xavier Ellis tomorrow to stop the first
18: ever been done
1: clean sweep.
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18: See, I did see on our socials last night, Lammy, that if you are promoting your business, pie, butchers, whatever it is, steak sandwich, tag us in it and we'll reshare it on our own socials probably and you'll get an extra little slice of the pie there, which I saw last night we were doing. But so whilst I was doing that last night, Lammy, you had a dinner on?
17: I did. Oh, Monsterella.
18: Yep.
17: Got the truffle carbonara. God,
1: you did good. Tell me you were going
18: to Monsterella is my numero uno pizza venue in the entirety of Earth.
17: Very, very good pizza. I didn't get the pizza, but obviously my friend Hannah did, yeah.
18: Yeah, I think there's their kiddos might go to school with Ted.
17: Who's?
18: Monsterella.
17: Oh, nice.
18: Yeah, so Ozkick packages, a little Monsterella awards and stuff like that, which is nice. So we spoke yesterday as we left here a few times throughout the morning. You were sitting there and you were a little bit down and out, a little bit glum. We had a late night the night before and you said, that's it. That is it. I'm not having any alcohol today. I've got a dinner tonight.
17: Yeah.
18: But I'm saying no to any alcohol.
17: Yeah, no way.
18: I'm a different person as of right now.
17: Yeah,
18: I
17: need to calm down because I've been to Sydney and it's just,
18: And I said, Lammy, I can hear what you're saying. It resonates with me.
17: Yeah.
18: I'm going to join you on this quest for sobriety. So last night I cooked dinner, a nice little dish for the boys.
17: And you usually have a beer with it?
18: Yeah, and put a podcast in and whatnot. But I just had a little can of Diet Coke.
17: Oh, good.
18: Not a big one. One of the little...
17: Diet as well, skinny.
18: Yeah. I don't know why there's diet. Like, come on, Em, get a zero. We don't
17: I like Diet Coke.
18: And so I was sober. Nice. When I say sober, I just didn't even look at a beer. And my sleep score was pretty strong. I mean, anything 93.
17: Wow. That's phenomenal.
20: That's very good.
18: So
17: you deserve it.
20: Yeah.
18: So, sorry, I lied.
20: Oh.
18: 91. 91. Mm. And the quality, it says, excellent, optimal sleep stages. So I look at you this morning and I'm just like, not sure you're as refreshed as I am. Maybe you're still shedding your alcohol from the weekend or the night out we went out. You just don't look or you're not bouncing around like me. But I'm like, no, you promised me you were going to have a night off.
17: Yeah. Yeah. Yeah. Go to a song.
18: Don't go to a song, Legend.
17: Sorry.
18: So last night, I have eyes and ears. I have eyes and ears around Perth.
17: So last night.
18: And I had mates
17: snacking
18: at Monsterella last night. And they're like, oh, I'll get a photo and I'll send it to Zave that Katie's out and about. So I'm sitting there thinking about you most of the evening, hoping you're getting through it. And lo and behold, I get a photo of you sitting there smiling away with what looks to me like a bowl of red wine in front of you.
17: It was Ribena. Ribena.
18: Now, I put to you that you...
17: That sounds like a fizzy red wine. Like,
18: I was going to say, I put it to you that you may have fallen off the wagon before getting on the wagon.
17: Look, Monsterella is BYO. I accidentally brought a wine.
18: You've lied to me.
17: I accidentally brought a wine.
18: You lied to me.
17: Then my friend brought two wines and then invited me back to hers for a wine.
18: No.
17: You know what I mean? I know. Slap me on the wrist. Come on.
18: Did you feel bad?
17: No, I only had a couple. That was fine.
18: You've let me
17: down. I've let myself down because I genuinely was like, I don't want wine tonight. And then by the time 6 p.m. rolled around, I was like,
18: How big could I have it?
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18: Now, Lammy, I'm going to have to break our timetable a fraction, if you don't mind.
17: Okay.
18: I usually do Bible readings on Wednesday.
17: Yes.
18: I'm going to have to bring it forward to Monday.
17: Oh, good. I need to be cured of my sins over the weekend, so this is good.
18: And of every living thing of all flesh, two of every sort shalt thou bring two to the ark, to keep them alive with thee. They shall be male and female. Where would that's Genesis 6 point point 19 to 20.
17: Oh, okay. My favourite Genesis.
20: Yeah. I thought you were going to go 6-9, but okay.
18: No, that is just your old-fashioned dinner for two.
20: I know.
18: That wouldn't have been much fun on the ark for the animals because they needed to keep, that's maybe what they were doing, to keep the numbers down. Anyway... There's a report going on at the moment about Noah's Ark.
17: Noah's Ark, for those playing at home.
18: We're pretty big on the Ark, and it's out of Turkey.
17: Oh, fantastic. Oh.
18: Formally, which I'm off to at the end of the year.
17: Okay, yeah, for an enlargement.
18: I've put a line through Thailand. I'm going to pay the $3,500.
20: I love that we've run over everything since 6:30. There's a lot of people listening right now. I have no idea what you're talking about, but that's
17: fine. Well, listen to the podcast.
20: Yeah,
17: you
20: that's
17: know.
20: True.
18: A bloke passed away with a penis enlargement.
20: Okay.
18: Didn't go to Turkey. Went to Thailand. Should have gone to Kia. Where I'm going. There you go. Ran that over quick.
20: Thank you.
18: Anyway, so there's a lot going around that they believe that in a couple of months' time, they are going to have found Noah's Ark.
17: No way.
18: The actual OG Ark.
20: What?
17: Why?
18: Yes,
17: how do they know
18: there's
17: that?
18: There's been scans, the site, everything. It was found by an army officer. The boat shape, for example, the scan found the three decks. Three district distinct underground layers.
17: Were there a couple of animal carcasses down there too? Two of everything? A couple of lion carcasses?
18: One of everything.
17: No, it was two, wasn't it?
18: Yeah, but what, male and female?
17: Oh, male and female.
18: Yeah.
17: Oh,
18: if there's two male lions on there,
17: something went wrong. Yeah, gotcha.
18: That was a dress-up party.
17: Right. So they reckon they found Noah's Ark. Now,
18: yes.
17: Who was around?
18: 1,000 samples have been taken around the rock cavity, and they believe off the scans and stuff, within a couple of months' time, they could be Noah's Ark. The wood has been dated roughly 4,800 years ago. This is unbelievable.
17: No, this is fantastic. And I do think we should take the show to where Noah's Ark is.
18: What's the shipwreck in Perth?
17: Omeo. Yeah.
18: Have we checked that that's not Noz's boat?
17: Yeah, I'm pretty sure we've done a quick once over and thought, right, that's not the one. That is not the one.
18: They're dead set. They reckon, within a couple of months, as I said, the wood is nearly 5,000 years old.
17: So it wasn't powered by an engine because there was no engines back in Noz's day.
18: No, there was no twin engine off the back.
17: Oh, that's good.
18: That's a start.
17: So that's a start.
18: The big hull shaped about 29 kilometres south of Mount Ararat. Not the town in Victoria.
20: No.
17: Tell you what would be a giveaway sign. It would have absolutely stunk. Imagine getting a lift home with Noah after, you know, the disciples of the boys got together and had a couple of...
18: coffees.
17: Wine, I would say. Mm-hmm. And then, you know, oh, guys, I'm heading off. Who wants a lift? Imagine being like, oh, God, I don't want to go with Noah again. It stinks. All the animals, you know, they'd have to go to the toot on the toilet and... I'd rather the guy, Moses, is he's the one that's stuck his stick in the water and just parted the way and just walk home.
20: Yeah.
18: Would have been easier.
17: Good way to get your steps up.
18: But I honestly reckon I might head to Turkey for this.
17: Not the penis enlargement.
18: I'm telling the boss I'm going for the results of the scan of Noah's Ark.
17: Kill two birds with one stone.
18: And I'll come back with an enormous ark. My wind, what do they call it? What's a yacht have? Where they,
20: the wind keel. Oh, the thing at the bottom? Or the,
18: no, the thing that sticks up the top.
20: Only the sails.
17: The sails. Yeah. You come home with an enormous sail.
18: Come back with a big sail.
17: you just catch the...
18: Imagine that. I walk out the front and I get caught in the wind and I end up in Innaloo. Off he goes. The wind caught the big sword.
17: Well, Noah's Ark won't need a sail if you're on it.
18: No, I'll just lay me on me back.
17: You'll be resurrecting the Ark. No animals allowed, though.
18: Anyone listening, I'm not going to Turkey for an enlargement, by the way.
17: No, he's going to Bangkok.
20: Exactly.
18: And if they do it in Australia and they're looking for a sponsorship, I'm happy to do three Instagram posts.
20: Oh, dear.
1: This is Triple M Breakfast with Xavier Ellis and Katie Lamb. 92.9. Triple M.
18: Now, Lammy, what were you like growing up as a kid when it comes to language in the house?
17: Could swear in front of mum, not dad.
18: Okay. Oh. And would you swear frequently or just occasionally something would slip out?
17: Oh, just you know, in...
18: In convo?
17: In good humour kind of thing. Okay. Never really seriously, no.
18: Yeah. No, so I never swore in front of mum. I reckon I've sworn in front of mum like three times in my life.
17: Mm.
18: Dad, I don't think I've really... I never swore at home, essentially. And that's maybe why I've just got a pretty spritey mouth these days. It sort of... sort of flows pretty quickly, some words in between.
17: Because you've been suppressed.
18: I have been suppressed. I mean, I was like a poet as a junior.
17: It's like that social media trend where you let kids go into the bathroom and they can say naughty words. That's like you, Zave, in the studio here.
18: Actually, now I think about it, my little fella Albie would be up for a lot of money for about what I'm about to speak about because we did that recently. And he didn't miss a word. they've introduced a swear jar yesterday for Father's Day.
20: Oh.
18: Having said that, you need to support the father on Father's Day, not introduce rules that's going to cost me money.
17: I was going to say, Father's Day has gotten less fun over the years then.
18: So I got Lululemon jocks.
17: Yep.
18: Uniqlo t-shirts.
17: Country Road voucher.
18: Country Road voucher. That's all I need in life. Perfect. That's all I wear every day.
17: And?
18: A swear jar. Now, Albie set the rules for the swear jar.
17: I'm surprised you didn't get a new Rottnest t-shirt.
18: No, I only ever get them when you're over there. It's part of the experience. Gotcha. You've got to blend in.
17: Cool.
18: And they're also running out of colours.
17: Mm.
18: I've got most of them.
17: No,
18: so the swear jar has been introduced. It's on the bar at home with a whiteboard and a marker next to it where the boys can freely put up some figures if they hear something come out of my mouth that's not acceptable. And I tend not to swear.
17: Yeah.
18: Try not to. Occasionally things get the better of me.
17: Well, slippery.
18: Yes, they just slip out. And who's Albie to bloody dob on me?
17: Exactly.
18: He just got in trouble for whispering in the ear of Connor McDonald to F someone up on the weekend.
17: That was so funny.
20: That was really
18: anyway,
20: funny.
18: So the rules in the house are, Lammy, the sh word.
17: Yep.
18: $1.
17: Oh, okay.
18: The D word.
17: Mm-hmm.
18: $1.
17: Hey.
18: The f word.
17: Oh, God. That was slippery. Harry. It's $2.
18: $2.
20: Very forceful, too.
18: And then there's a word that we just don't ever say.
17: Yeah.
20: Oh.
17: And how much is that one?
18: $50.
17: $50?
18: It's a 50.
20: Oh, no, so cool.
17: And that's fair. You should never say that word.
20: No.
18: But I was at the pub yesterday and I got home having a couple of beers with some mates and the whiteboard had like six words up there.
17: From who?
18: Well, from me. It wasn't even home.
17: So hang on.
18: Money goes to them.
17: Yeah, correct. So they've implemented a swear jar knowing that they're going to make some money from dad. But they've started to get a little bit. fruity with the
18: well, at
17: the
18: least day system. At least day one, just relax, boys. You can't nail me when I'm not home.
17: No. No, unless they mic'd you up at the pub, in which case
18: then it would have been more than six. But no, I'm starting to go broke slowly.
17: Yeah,
18: with the word.
17: Yeah, calm down.
18: But Albie doesn't have to reciprocate if he has one slip.
17: Right.
18: It's only for adults.
17: Oh, it's only for adults. Usually swear jars, I would have thought, are for the kids.
18: Albie, my little tip rat, he's at the moment got a mullet, no sideburns, lost his middle tooth yesterday.
17: Ah.
18: So that's really bogany. Tooth fairy came though.
17: Oh, good.
18: And he got a fiver on the tooth fairy.
2: Because he hadn't lost it, because otherwise he would have got
18: it. No, if they lose it, the tooth fairy doubles at home. So unfortunately, he couldn't throw it away quick enough. He found it.
17: Fiver. Tooth fairy's more generous nowadays.
18: Yeah, what were you,
17: gold? In my day was a goldie, $1 or $2.
18: Yeah, very similar.
17: But then again, back in our day, that could get you a lot further. You know what I mean? Nowadays, please, what would $2 get you?
18: $2 could get me 4 Buffalo Bills down at the Lake Tyers General Store.
17: We used to have ice creams at the canteen that were only like 50 cents back in the day. Crazy.
18: Now, God. I went and bought Albie some party pies and sausage rolls for lunch the other day.
17: Yeah.
18: At $17.
17: No, that's crazy.
18: Mm.
17: I went into Spudshed yesterday. Some good stuff in there, like bargains.
18: All right.
2: I didn't realise this was going to turn into a
18: anyone else
2: back when my day break all of a
18: what
2: sudden.
18: What else do you like at the moment?
2: Jeepers.
17: No, I got Charlie those. They're not, I know they're not healthy, but you know the little chicken nuggets, but in the shape of dinosaurs?
18: Oh, yeah, dino nuggets.
17: Yeah.
18: Absolutely.
17: I think they're fun.
18: I still eat them.
17: Good. I kind of got them for me.
18: No, they're great.
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18: Bang!
17: Wow!
2: Most unusual thing has happened.
17: Oh, my God.
2: Katie Lamb has not stood up until right now, as I've mentioned it, as we start Wheel of Games. Because every time we play a game, you are on your feet.
17: Correct.
2: You need to lock in.
17: I was reading a story about a penis enlargement. Sorry about that.
18: Oh. Any insight?
17: Any tips and tricks?
18: Yeah, so we're about South Perth, so
17: where can you get that done?
18: No, I'm just asking for a mate.
17: And how much? How much is it? How
18: about price? Price doesn't matter.
2: Wheel of Games overall score: Katie 62, Zave 49. Zave, the wheel is there. Could you please spin it?
18: Oh, please,
17: spin it with your schlong.
18: Yeah, wrap your schlong around it.
2: Got a wheel. It's got a whole bunch of games on it.
18: Please behave. I know. We will lose our job in this segment, I think.
2: Genre bender is what we're playing today.
17: Oh, fun.
2: So I'm going to play you a song, but it's been done in a completely different style.
17: Yeah.
2: You need to give me title and artist, please.
17: Perfect.
2: And buzz in with your names as your buzzer before you give me your answer. This is a very different version of the song that we're looking for, which is done.

0: Baby, let's go. And I told her.
1: Usher, yeah.
0: Well done.
1: Yeah. Yeah.
0: Knew the song. Yeah, don't know the artist.
1: Artist, really?
0: I know Usher, but like I wouldn't have got it.
1: We were both singing along then. Yeah. That was, I don't usually like heavy metal, but that was kind of
2: A bit more sort of like pop punky.
0: Also, Usher, yeah, a good song too, by the way.
2: I feel like it's one of Zave's mascara boys that probably did that one.
1: Yeah.
0: Yeah.
1: Poppy.
2: All right. So, Zave, you need this to stay alive. Katie leads 1-0. And this is done in the style of outlaw country. You try to scream, but terror takes a sound before.

0: Michael Jackson, Thriller. I'm elliptically big time this morning.
1: Get off the elliptical.
0: That was a whitewash, Leachy.
2: Yeah.
1: So it's not my area, that one. And I like the song. I actually like the song, so I'm happy.
2: I'm a bit disappointed because I was hoping we'd get to a third one because we're running a tad early.
1: Have you got it? Go to your planet.
2: No, it can't because Matt will get angry because then he has to come up with more.
1: Well, because the 8 million songs out there, he couldn't just hit AI on one of them.
2: Correct, exactly. So Katie Lamb moves to 63, Zay goes to 49, and life is good for Katie Lamb.
0: Life is great for Lamb.
2: Jeepers. I don't know how I feel about you kicking away like this. Okay, righto.
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0: Dead set thought somebody part of the team had passed away over the weekend.
1: No way.
0: Yeah. I was like, I was on.
1: Did you mourn?
0: I was online. I was about to. I was online and I was looking at this incident and I thought, oh God, that'll be Zave. That'll be Xavier Ellis.
1: Off past.
0: I could not believe it. I was just like, oh no.
1: That would have been a bad weekend because I went to the Scarborough Sporty for the first time in like 8 months. I had to Google Maps it.
0: Yeah.
1: Got there. I was like, do we still order beer over the bar? Like, how does this exchange work? I haven't been. Like, do I put my hand up? Like,
0: yeah.
1: I was that out of touch. So if I'd have died before re-engaging there, I would have been very sad.
0: It would have been sad, but then probably would have got Monday off. So I was kind of like,
1: how many days off do you get, you reckon?
0: Surely it'd give me the rest of it.
2: I get the feeling we'd be off for quite a while.
0: Yeah.
2: Good couple of weeks, morning.
1: Right.
2: Playing best of. Oh,
1: thank you.
0: But back, you know, better than ever after the next break.
2: Yeah.
0: Anyway,
2: for the brand new co-host.
0: I read online and it was something that you would do. So I was just like, oh God, I can't believe he's gone. He's done it finally. And now he's valeted.
1: Right.
0: A penis enlargement surgery.
1: Oh, has goodness. No, mine was just a success.
0: So.
1: Happened?
0: So a British Nigerian influencer.
1: Please say in Turkey too, just to really top it off.
0: No, his nickname is Tiny.
1: Tiny, massive.
0: Oh. He's gone to Thailand.
1: Oh, Thailand.
0: Ironically, Bangkok, to get penis enlargement surgery.
2: I don't understand that.
1: So Bangkok?
0: Mm-hmm.
1: Like,
2: let's not emphasize that.
0: No, I'm saying that's where he went. He went to Bangkok.
1: It's part of, absolutely.
2: Just careful if you're in Farsa.
0: So, here it's at Coban. So he went there and then.
1: So at the moment, nothing wrong with the story. I've been there.
0: Correct. And you've undergone the similar sort of thing.
1: Very similar.
0: You need the reversal now because it was too big. Unfortunately. There was something happened in the surgery that triggered a pulmonary embolism.
1: Embolism.
0: And Tiny valet.
1: Passed.
0: Yeah. Due to a penis enlargement surgery. Wow, you'd be flat. You would be flat about that.
1: 100%. So Tiny was called Tiny, I'd imagine, because he was.
0: You would think.
1: I think so. And then he's tried to ditch the nickname and instead he's.
0: But you've paid all that money to get a penis enlargement surgery and then you've died on the table. I reckon he would have written a waiver saying if something happens during this penis enlargement surgery, I want an open casket just to see.
1: just to see whether it was.
0: Just to see.
2: Where's it open from? You're not the hot, you know, because you usually
0: but he wants to see. He wants someone to enjoy the final

0: little bit more just for the funeral.
1: Just we're going to need a bigger coffin.
0: Can't shut the lid.
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18: Did you see that woman last night? She was one person has won the $60 million Powerball.
1: Selfish.
18: She was watching. Listen to this. She was from Queanbeyan. Is Queanbeyan the place right next to ACT? Canberra?
19: Yeah. No, well, yeah, it's in New South Wales, but it's only 15 minutes from Canberra.
18: So she was probably a public servant working in Canberra. Well, I don't know. But the New South Wales woman held the only Division 1 in... Oh, my God, holy crap, she exclaimed when the enormity of her prize revealed. I'm just sitting here watching the women's State of Origin, and all of a sudden your numbers drop.
19: Oh.

0: dry. She said, it's insane. My mouth's gone all dry. This is insane. And then I'm just an everyday worker paying off a mortgage, struggling with the cost of living until 10 minutes ago when I had a mortgage and I don't anymore. I'll keep, this is a strange bit, Margot. I'll keep working for now, but it might not be full time. Get out of it.
1: What are you doing?
0: Get out of Queanbeyan is what I'm.
1: She could buy Queanbeyan. She could be the queen of Bean.
0: Can you $60 million?
1: That was terrible.
0: How much would Queanbeyan cost?
2: I liked it.
1: You actually laughed at the worst one ever.
0: Queanbeyan.
1: Amato, what a 24-hour she's had. They win Origin and the biggest comeback ever. Then her girls win. Then she gets $60 million.
0: And you live in Queanbeyan.
1: Did you see
2: that she swapped her numbers? She's been playing the same numbers for forever. She switched out one number and it made the difference.
0: She had too many 30s and she said go for number 5 and that was the one that... I hate her.
3: Triple M Breakfast.
1: I had one of the greatest interactions of my life yesterday with my garbo. Heard him trundling down the street and I thought I'd go out and give him the wave, the classic dad wave. You know, you roll the bin out onto the street for him, just help him out.
0: Job done.
1: Give him the old dad wave and then bring the bin in. Hey, as he's driving up the street, I'm, of course, it's a day off, so what am I wearing?
0: Oh, I don't know. You wear that every day, your Brisbane Lions gear. Every single day, you wear Brisbane Lions gear.
1: So I'm in full kit. And he goes, oh, you're going to be
0: what
1: in
0: a dickhead you are.
1: You're going to be in the Gabba on Saturday?
2: Full kit?
1: Oh, well, just, you know, I had a Lions Puma King jacket on and an OG one from the 90s, had the training shorts on.
0: Full kit?
1: Yeah. You're at the Gabba on Saturday? I'm like, you betcha, buddy.
0: Did he ask you?
1: Yeah, so he's super. He goes, oh, how good were they?
0: You
1: last
0: got to
1: week?
0: Talk to your garbo.
1: He's just trundling, right?
0: No one ever gets to talk to the garbo.
1: His arm out the window. He's still rolling. Yeah. He's rolling up to the bin. He's kind of looking at the bin, talking to me. And I said, hey, wait there.
0: What for?
1: And I saw his eyes kind of dim a little bit because when people say wait there to the garbo, they're normally going to
0: more
1: get
0: rubbish.
1: An old mattress or something to throw in the back.
0: Yeah.
1: Oh, can you help me with this car? You know, it's something ridiculous that they want to get into the garbage truck. What did I bring in here the other day that I gave to producer Alex? He was very keen on, and there's a couple on your desk.
0: What's the
1: too.
0: Lions cans of gold? They're celebrating the premiership.
1: They are
0: 2024, 2025 cans of gold beer.
1: They are expired. Not to put in the bin. Do not drink.
2: A collector's
1: them.
2: Item.
1: They are
2: put them on the shelf straight to the pool room.
1: I gave them to him. Shane, his name was. He was fist pumping like Joe Danaher when he kicked his last goal in the 24 grand final. He was like, "Oh, thank you so much."
0: Did he
1: mate.
0: Toot the garbo horn?
1: He drove off singing the Lions theme. Booting the horn.
2: Wow. His Christmases came at
1: Shout
2: once.
1: Shout out to Big Shane and his son Darcy, who's a Carlton supporter, which
0: was
1: is
0: Was Darcy
1: disgusting.
0: In the truck with him?
1: No, he just told me about Darcy, who's a big fan of Darcy Wilmot, who plays for the Lions. So they're a mixed family, Carlton Lions, but Big Shane.
2: Is that
1: Shane.
2: How Darcy got his name?
1: Maybe.
2: Maybe.
1: No, Darcy Wilmot's only been around for a few years, so Les Darcy's very young.
0: Well, that's a... Like, you don't interact with garbos or postmen anymore.
2: No, I must be the only person that puts her bin out on the wrong day because I don't actually know what day my bin is, and then it comes in 3 days later when I remember.
0: Who puts the bin out at your house?
2: Well, generally the boys, but sometimes I'll bring it in. But
1: it's a boy job.
2: I'm like, was today bin day? Like, does it come in yet? I'll just leave it out there just in case it's tomorrow.
0: So you are completely unaware of what happens with the bin.
2: I have no idea.
0: Stuff goes in it and hopefully someone gets rid of it.
2: Hopefully.
1: Yeah, but the boys are completely unaware of how dinner gets made. Have you ever Margot does the slow cook and then like dinner miraculously appears.
0: Ever met your postie? You ever talk to your postie?
2: Oh, yeah. He delivers packages to me all the time.
0: Oh, okay.
2: He'll wave at me if I'm going down the street and let me know that he's got a package for me. Yeah, and I'll turn around and go back, sign for it because I don't want it left at the door.
1: He's normally got a trailer.
2: Yeah.
3: Triple M Breakfast.
0: I think anybody has been paying attention in the world would realise that dwindling church attendances over the last few years have really taken its toll. Churches are empty on a Sunday.
2: Are they? Not at my joint. We go to that I don't go, but we drive past.
1: It burst into flames.
2: Dunamis.
1: You walked in.
2: Whatever that is, down at Tanimera there. It's packed.
0: Modern church, and that's what the world needs. Listen to this. The Anglican Church, one of the ancient churches. The Anglican Church of Brisbane has alleged it was misled by TV producers who used the city's second oldest cathedral, that's St John's there on Ann Street, to film scenes for a raunchy reality series on sex workers. Churches aren't used enough, and I just want to say... apparently
1: I'm nervous.
0: Yeah, there was OnlyFans. The name of the show was turned on, Dirty Sexy Money, and they've been asked to scrub the footage that was filmed inside St John's Cathedral. This is a real problem.
2: Your mate Annie Knight's on that show.
0: Is she?
2: Yeah.
0: The girl who tried to bear down 1,000 blokes, what's her name? Lily Phillips. She's in it.
2: Don't pretend you don't know her.
0: You should see the pictures. It's extraordinary. I'd start going to church if this was going on. And I think a lot of us, Bunnings has taken over from the church on a Sunday.
1: Correct.
0: And why doesn't the church go, righto, I think, because this thing's incredible. If you could put this on, you could have a sausage sizzle, some pokies,
1: so to speak.
0: And there's room for a TAB down the back of the church there. People would, and you could get an early opener. Like that little stale biscuit they give you and the blood of Christ, that ain't going to cut it. Right. If you had the bar open there, churches would go crazy.
2: Well, I think everybody learned during COVID that you've got to pivot, right? You know, maybe the churches, pivot. They can open themselves up to being a more of a function space right. type venue.
0: Yeah. No one wants
1: sausage
0: some old
1: bread. People could go, you know, that really for once.
4: Hot dog saved my life.
1: Because I turned it around with a sausage and bread at church.
0: Oh,
1: and,
0: that's so true.
1: And
0: the thing is, people don't want old blokes dressed in robes just...
2: Well, you could put your priest outfit to good work, and you've got, of course, the ministerial robes when you were announced as the mayor of Moreton by Lord Adrian Schrinner.
0: Yeah, less of that stuff, churchy people, and more of this stuff.

0: going along. And then about 14 seconds.
1: I'm going to need some more blood of Christ.
2: Triple M Breakfast.
3: It's a game of word charade. Guess the words right and the loot is yours. Triple M Breakfast.
4: Can't say that.
5: Can't say that.
6: Can't say that.
3: You can't say that.
0: Andy, in a limber. You're playing here, mate. Marto's reading the words. 5 in 60 seconds, please. No rhyming, no spelling, no part of the word. You ready to go, Ando?
7: Yeah, mate.
0: Right, mate. Pass if you need to.
1: Hey, you know when you get fired, you say, oh, I got the what?
7: Got the axe.
1: No, it's like also potatoes go in one of these. I got the what?
8: You can do the what race, you know, where you hop in the Hessian bag and you jump down the line.
1: Come on.
8: A Hessian.
1: You get fired.
8: Yes.
1: Yeah. Righto. You know when you go to roadworks and it says, oh, you've got to go around here, around there. What's that called?
7: Detour.
1: Yes. Yeah. Dried fruit, like dried apricots. They're an apricot, but they've lost all their, what are they said to have done? They've lost all their moisture and they've got wrinkles in them. They've really, it's all.
7: Shriveled up.
8: Yeah.
1: Shriveled up is correct. Yeah, all right, here's a two-letter word, okay? The second part of it is you eat your dinner off one of these. What's that called?
7: Plate.
1: Yes, so hang on to that as the second part of the word. The number between 9 and 11, what is that?
7: 9. 10.
1: Put those two words together.
7: Flatten.
1: No, no, put the 10 first.
7: Flatten.
1: 10 plate is correct. Finally, elephants. Oh, we ran out of time.
0: It's the greatest moment in Triple M's. You can't say that ever.
1: Oh,
0: jeez. He was going for 10 plate.
8: 10 plate.
9: You were good, but sorry.
8: You should have gone 10 first, so he knew 10 went at the front, not at the end.
0: But even then, the word is.
8: I know.
0: 10.
1: Template, yeah.
8: What does stainless stain? I'm just going to give up too. Stonemasons do when they cut out a kitchen bench, don't they? Template the stone.
1: Template.
8: I don't know. Something.
1: Sorry.
0: Platin has got you there, Beck. Yeah. You were star fishing on the other line. Platin your hair, and now you're off to the races, pal.
4: Sucked in, Andy, you big idiot.
1: No.
4: No, I love you. Yeah.
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0: Marto did a clean out over the weekend at Moreton Island. We were discussing that on the show. I think this was Monday we were talking about it. Have a listen, because we have found something that we promised we would find and we've brought it to the show.
22: I've got a suitcase of rugby league weeks and we got stuck into them. And then photos.
8: Not just photos. There was letters from old girlfriends and lovers. God,
0: we need them for on air. Oh, no, you didn't burn them. We need them on air.
22: No, you don't. You can make them up. Hey, I had one. I realised I had one from Wayne Poo Roberts, who is the king of breakfast radio here in Brisbane. I did an interview with him in the 80s sort of thing, and he wrote me a letter, handwritten letter, thanking me for the interview. We should do that with people who
8: can
22: we speak to.
8: Can you please explain? Who's Wayne Poo Roberts?
22: He was number one in Brisbane. I used to listen to him in Dad's car.
8: Was he on Triple M?
22: That was the big station in those days.
8: We have an audio guy, Wayne, who sometimes sets you up over on Morton. I thought maybe it might have been him. Do you sometimes refer to him as Wayne Poo?
22: He does. Wayne Poo Roberts. Old people like me would understand who Wayne Poo was. He put a smile on everyone's face as they went to work in the morning.
0: Kath did me a favour.
22: Letters are big. No one writes enough letters anymore. Kath and I said to each other, let's start writing people letters, young people some letters.
0: You won't do that.
22: I can't be bothered.
0: But I found one to your first love. Kath did me a favour. He thought he burnt them all.
8: Oh, did she keep
0: one? She kept one.
8: Who's it from? Because not many of his girlfriends are still alive.
0: No, it's from Marto.
8: No, yeah.
0: To his first love. I've got it.
8: Oh, dear. Here we go.
0: He's getting nervous.
8: Oh, he's red.
0: Yeah, because he knows that they genuinely were love letters in.
22: I know you're a dickhead.
23: To my dearest and first love. Words cannot express the way I felt when I first laid eyes on you. Your strong and sexy exterior matched only by the warmth that I knew lay beneath. Undressing you for the first time, I could feel my palms sweating, my heart pulsating, my soul ready to become a man. I'll never forget that pungent, fishy scent that at first scared me. But that fear soon turned to ecstasy as your sweet and sacred juices hit my lips for the first time. Sardines, my first love. Oh, forever yours, Craig Farton.
8: There's a number of ways that could have gone. I was waiting. Was it going to be sardines? Was it going to be rum? Yeah. Was it going to be marijuana?
24: Twisties and durries?
8: There's a few options.
2: Triple M breakfast.
0: This could go one of two ways, the brand new game we're about to play, though. Could be sometimes maybe good,
1: sometimes may be shit.
0: Yeah, there you go. I'll just set it up properly.
4: Sometimes may be good, sometimes may be shit.
0: What is it? It's called...
7: All right, weirdos. Just like breakfast and lunch is brunch, and smoke and fog is smog. We've merged even more words. It's Triple M's Portmanteaus.
0: Portmanteau. This is from the podcast introduction yesterday, Margo. You did all of this. It's your fault.
8: I was trying to say the word amalgamated, but I said homologated because I'd spent the weekend at the V8s and homologation was a word that they used a lot. So Walkinshaw and Toyota are the homologation team. So Walkinshaw has brought in Toyota into the series. So they're backing it in to the Fords and the Camaros.
0: God.
8: And I just heard homologated, homologated, homologated.
0: Yes.
8: And we were talking about, I don't know.
0: Amalgamation.
8: Amalgamation. When two things come together, like Kanye and Kim. Kimye.
0: Yeah.
8: And then I got confused, and you said it's a Yamanto.
0: No, a portmanteau, a camel toe. So that is the word, portmanteau. It's when you combine two words. Like, so I'll give you an example here, Margo. You're going to be playing for Robin Carina, that's your competitor, Mardo.
11: Righto, Rob.
0: Gary in Springwood, you're playing here in Margo. And
8: nice,
0: we're talking
8: Gary.
0: Hoodoo Gurus tickets here, Triple M presenting. So get serious about it. You've got to tell me the portmanteau, which is the combined word. I'll give you the clues for it. Here's an example. So I'll say something like radio station, chronic smoking condition. And the portmanteau is Triple M emphysema.
8: Emphysema. Okay.
0: Radio station, chronic smoking condition is Triple M emphysema.
11: Hold on. Are we making the words up or are they commonly used words?
8: We're making them up.
0: Let's have a go here.
8: It's like artist or worse, right?
11: Okay.
0: Okay. First to 2 points wins.
4: Sometimes may be good, sometimes may be shit.
0: Okay, team. International motorsport and Pauline Hanson's party.
8: F1 Nation.
0: Say it again.
8: F1 Nation.
0: Yeah. Formula One Nation. You can have that, mate. Well done. That's 1 point to Margo. Holy moly, this game might work.
11: I don't think so. We haven't got any listeners left.
8: Mardo doesn't have a melted brain like me.
0: All right. Sacked Channel 9 presenter and the new Olympic Stadium location.
11: Carl Victoria. Park. Carl Park. Carl Vic Park.
0: Carl Stefan.
8: Novik Park. Carl Stefanovic Victoria Park.
0: Carl Stefano Victoria Park.
11: But it's not a word like smog. These aren't proper words.
8: No, this is not for intelligent people like you.
0: Mara, you're too smart for this game.
8: You're too smart for this game.
11: This is just stupid.
8: Yeah.
11: Oh, well done. Well done, Gary. We'll never play this again.
8: Producer Alex made it up, so clearly.
0: Okay, let's do another one, though.
11: No.
0: One more for our entertainment.
11: No, this is stupid.
0: The actor that played Wolverine and the dummy in a shop window.
8: Oh. Hugh Jackman, Gwen Quinn.
11: Oh, my God. This is the only game you can play. This is great.
0: Okay, there's actually one more here.
11: Hugh Jack Mannequin. Is that the answer?
0: Hugh Jack Mannequin. Margo's so excited she's discovered a game for her.
8: Finally,
11: Gary's won. Go again. Gary's
0: one more, but just
11: Gary's
0: say congratulations,
11: Gary. Yeah, well done, Gazza.
8: You go, Mardo, ready? I'll let you have this one.
0: You're all excited. Just say congratulations to Gary. You're going to Hoodoo Gurus.
8: Gary, well done. You're going to Hoodoo Gurus, mate.
24: Yeah. Love it, Mario. I love your work.
8: You're welcome.
25: Nice, Gary.
0: There's one last one here. So the two-person...
11: But this isn't real.
0: None of this is real. Stupid. We're talking to a black stick to like a million people now. Life isn't real, mate. Just go with it.
8: I love that this has upset you so much.
11: Because it doesn't make sense.
8: Yeah, because that works for me.
11: Yes, exactly.
0: It makes sense somehow in her brain.
11: One more.
8: Okay, go.
11: Yeah, go.
0: Try and let Mardo get this one because you will know it.
11: Yeah, just hold off.
0: Okay, right. Mardo. So the two-person game where players take turns dropping the colour discs into the vertical grid, you know, that game.
11: I don't even know what it's called anymore.
0: Combine it with a Brisbane beer. So
8: Connect Forex.
0: I said let him go, you dickhead.
11: Wow.
0: Now you're just being annoying. All right?
11: Righto, let's go to the ads.
0: Yeah.
26: Triple M Breakfast.
11: I think anyone in retail knows that shoplifting is at an all-time high in Australia. There's people, because of the cost of living crisis, people flogging stuff. And
8: meat's expensive. Stealing meat.
11: Meat, they reckon they throw it down their pants. It's cooked by the time they get home for some of these people. What I want to talk about is big-time theft, like not corporate, not blue-collar crime, proper... like Yellowstone-style rustling. Did you see that story last night?
27: Police
1: Police are trying to round up a missing flock after thieves stole 5,500 sheep from a property outside Blackall. The Dorper ewes and rams are worth more than $1.7 million. It's believed they were taken between February and May.
0: Oh, a few questions here.
8: $1.7 million, 5,000. What does that equate to each?
22: Get your calculator and work it out.
8: No, I'm not good at that.
0: With $3,000 a pop?
22: I'd rather talk about... Does anyone watch Yellowstone? Do you know how they deal with this in Yellowstone? But honestly, February to May, March, April, May, over 4 months, what do you do as a sheep farm? And there's not a lot to do, is it? Because you haven't got any milking to do.
8: Well, you just
22: got to
8: shear them.
22: Mm. Well, no, they've already been sheared last September when before summer.
8: You've got to feed them. What do they just? They just eat grass and grain.
22: They eat grass.
8: You got to vaccinate them. You got to deworm them. You got to tick them.
22: So they didn't check on them. Sheep farming sounds bloody easy to me.
8: Oh, you meaning no one noticed? For how long?
22: For 4 months.
8: 4 months.
22: No one noticed. There was five and a half thousand sheep.
8: Yeah, but some of these farmers.
0: I missed a digit too. There were $340 each.
22: $340.
8: Well, that's nothing. There's some farmers.
22: Hold on.
8: I mean, but over 5,000.
0: $1.7 million.
8: That was a lot more, that amount.
22: Hold on, but all those, you know, when they just went, wonder what's going on down that road there. Like, they're the other side of Blackall. If you've ever been to Blackall, one of my best mates came from there. There's F-All and Blackall used to be the same.
8: Some of those farmers have, like, hundreds of thousands of sheep on their farms. Like, they're not going to miss 5,000.
22: I know you don't know them. Oh, that's Bobby. You know, that's Cindy. That's Daryl. I know you don't know them by name, but surely 5,500, you got to go. Seems to be a few missing here.
8: There was a sheep called Mardo that got shorn at the Ecker.
22: Here we go.
8: Remember him?
0: Remember him lying on the stage?
22: Sorry.
0: You idiot. Remember you?
8: You took your shirt off at a family friendly event in the sheep shearing. Took his shirt off at a family friendly event. Laid down on the stage, upside down on his back.
22: My chest has never looked better. It's clear enough.
0: They would pay $340 to have you taken away from
8: them. That's all nobody wants.
22: Now, listen, I just want to say to the Sheep Farmers of Australia, start paying attention, you bastards.
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8: Yesterday, the building kicked off at our joint again in renovation mode. Stage two. We're up to, you know, it's been a bit of a nightmare.
0: How many stages you got to get through? 58?
8: Well, hopefully only three. But it's getting money from the banks, a pain in the ass. Finding a builder who's available is a pain in the buttocks. Anyway, I whinged enough to a mate of ours who had to listen to me three nights a week at soccer complain about our renovation that he went, oh, God, Margo, do you just want me to do it for you? And I was like, yes, please. That'd be amazing. So we got a new builder and he kicked off yesterday. Family friend as well. That our kids all play soccer together. His wife's a great friend of mine, and my other son, Wiley, Wiley,
0: yeah,
8: is doing an apprenticeship with him, carpentry apprenticeship.
22: Oh, it's this dude. Yeah.
8: This dude, yeah. Wiley's now not doing the apprenticeship. He did a week's work experience and realised he does not want to be a builder. It motivated him enough to be to stay on the football track, which may or may not work out. I wanted him to have a plan B, but he is very determined that football is where his heart lies, and so therefore, he doesn't want to be a builder. So apprenticeship over. He didn't even.
22: Oh,
8: he didn't even.
0: He can come back to it. Like Felice Kafusi's doing one. He's been doing one for 9 years. He can come back to it while you play.
8: He could. He could.
22: That's
8: sad, righto. So anyway, so Wiley no longer doing an apprenticeship with Simon, but Simon started yesterday at our reno, and they're doing the demolishing of the master bedroom, which is our bedroom, which is why we're currently living in the garage.
22: Yes.
8: Mm. And Simon gets to the property yesterday and he sends me a video and says, hey, got a new apprentice on board. And I'm thinking, well, he's at school today. He's not doing the apprenticeship.
22: I had to replace him.
8: Yeah, maybe he's had to replace him. Anyway, I opened up the video and Daniel, you were there with me. You witnessed it.
22: Whatever.
8: Jagger Parker, 12 years old, just decided not to go to school yesterday. He slept in apparently. And so Simon heard.
22: Oh, this is so wonderfully Chinese. Leave school at 11. Or 12 and start working.
8: Simon heard the toilet flush down the hallway in the other bathroom that has already been renovated, and he thought, oh, Margaret mentioned no one was going to be home. All the kids will be at school this morning, left him out a key, and he's heard the toilet go. So he's like, oh, that's strange. So he walks down the hallway.
22: Investigated.
8: Lo and behold, there's Jagger. Now, Jagger and his
22: son. They know each other.
8: Jagger and his son Taj play. Jagger travelled to Spain with them for soccer last year.
22: They play soccer together.
8: Yeah, they play soccer together. So very comfortable. He has sleepovers there all the time. Simon's a great bloke. And Simon goes, what are you doing home, mate? Are you supposed to be at school? And he goes, oh, I bloody slept in.
0: He didn't say bloody, though.
8: He didn't say bloody, he said effort.
0: Like a full tradie.
1: He's already he's speaking like a tradie.
0: I think he had a ciggy in his mouth. I've effort slept in, mate.
8: And someone says, oh, geez, all right, mate, well, what are you going to do? And Jagger says to him, well, what are you doing here? He goes, well, I'm starting the demo on your mum and dad's bedroom. And he goes, well, do you need a hand? And Simon says to him, are you any good with a hammer and a chisel? And he goes, I reckon I could learn pretty quickly. So off he goes. He goes and puts his work boots on. And then he turns up in the master, and there he is just ripping out the wardrobe, and he helped all day yesterday. And I said, actually, you know what? He is a way better apprentice than Wiley ever would have been. Wiley's like me, you know, attention span of a fish, gets distracted, moves on really quickly and doesn't want to help anymore. Whereas Jagger, he works hard. He was starting fires yesterday, putting stuff in the trailer.
1: Which one's my favourite one of your children?
8: Yeah, Jagger.
1: Why is he the favourite one?
8: Because he helped.
1: That's right. I was digging posts out of the ground over at Moreton Island, concrete posts out of the ground.
8: Yeah.
1: And guess who came and helped me? He said, do you want a hand?
8: We were on holiday staying in Marto's house, and he's out the back working.
1: Oh, he was 8 or 9 then. Yeah.
0: Did and he I have went, a ciggy again? I gave
1: him a couple.
8: Maybe that's where he learned to say the F word from, Uncle Marto.
1: He's a ripper.
2: Triple M Breakfast.
1: Hey, can I make a really strange acknowledgement? There's a mate of mine, actually... Ted, my dog, now lives at Moreton Island full time.
8: With some friends of yours, not just by himself.
1: With one
8: in
1: of my
8: great
1: mates, yeah. No, I don't just leave him with a food dispenser. Well, I'm sort of have visiting rights, so I grab him when I go there on weekends. So he lives over there. He's living his best life. He's a happy dog. But my mate is looking after him, Pace. Wayne Pacey, his name is.
8: He lives there full time.
1: Yeah, he does now. He used to be a big roofer, big commercial, doing big warehouse and stuff like that. Sort of finished up a couple of years ago. I want to talk about his son, Daniel. It's his 21st birthday today. I know you go, we don't do birthday celebrations.
8: Happy birthday, Daniel.
1: Oh, yeah, that's good. Yeah, happy birthday.
0: Daniel.
1: I bring it up because I didn't know, and I've known Daniel, he's now in the roofing business too, the whole family, they're wonderful roofers, great people. It's his 21st, and he is the last person I found out yesterday to be born on South Stradbroke Island. 21 years ago, they went over there for the day. You know, Tipplers, you've been to Tipplers. They were over there for the day. Beck was 7 weeks to go.
8: Oof.
1: Waters broke.
8: Oof.
1: Bingo. All the Coast Guard, they couldn't get a chopper over or something. Coast Guard had to come over. He was popped out. He is the last, and they call in the paper that day, 21 years ago today, in the paper it called him the Straddy Laddie, and he's the last year. Weirdest place. It was in a cabin. You know, Tipplers out the back there. They got those filthy cabins. They went over there for one or two nights. Might be the last time before we have the baby's coming. And the last child to be born on South Stradbroke Island. Popped out. Everything good. Took him back to Southport Hospital, I think, and away you go. What about that one?
8: How did they get there? Because Tipplers, you have to go by boat. I can just imagine a woman 7 months pregnant on a jet ski, you know, like that'll bring on the
0: baby. Maybe that's why
8: all
0: it happens,
8: that pumping up and
1: down. Well, I don't think they were intentionally, because that would have been their second or third, maybe. Yeah, that was their third.
0: Are you open to this being contested right now on 133353? Maybe there has been another one in the intervening
1: Wayne's
0: time.
1: Wayne's not the father? What are you contesting?
8: No, there's been another baby born on Straddy.
1: Oh, I see. Yeah. No, that's fine.
8: Is there a hospital at North Straddy?
1: No.
8: Because you're talking South Straddy.
1: Medical centre,
8: which is like where Kooran Cove is, but it's relatively
1: there. It's
8: not populated.
1: That's right.
8: There's a couple of houses there, but not many.
1: Well, I want to go down. Have you got anyone that ever got a baby born? I want to go weird places for the baby to be born, you know, as in not in a hospital.
8: Yeah, in a car or on the side of the road. Or Corey's sister was on the toilet, and she went into labour on the toilet. Nearly, she had to like hold herself before the baby fell out into the toilet almost. Yeah. I remember Corey was there.
1: Wow.
8: He was like, you better get to a hospital. I'm not taking you because I don't want to have to deliver a baby.
1: Sunday mornings where I felt the same way.
0: There are texts coming in. You mentioned before weirdest place to give birth briefly, and they're coming through on the burner phone.
1: 0484101044.
8: Take care of Darcy or Alex?
1: Alex. Have a look at Alex.
8: The most Australian birth ever. We were at the pub in Barcaldine and the wife was putting on a turn saying she thought she was about to drop, but I'd had a half a dozen tickets in the meat tray.
3: Ooh, that'll be tasty.
8: So, of course, we had to stay for the meat tray draw. I got the roast tray, and our son was born on the side of the road on the way to the hospital. But at least dinner was sorted. Yeah. Alex, a vegan.
2: Triple M Breakfast.
1: Hey, listen, April now, they always say January, February is when everyone jumps into the gyms, and any gym owner will tell you, oh, their boost in membership is quite enormous at the start of the year because everyone's got their New Year's resolutions. Things seem to drop off a little bit.
8: And it's the height of summer as well, so everybody wants to look fit and healthy for summer in the active wear on the beach.
1: Do you get the vibe? And I know this because I used to run a gym for a while.
0: Another thing you did we didn't know about.
1: I know.
0: How many jobs have you had?
8: I saw they nominated 100. The bus driver of the year just recently, and a Queensland person was a winner.
1: Drove a bus. Right.
8: And you drove a bus. I thought of you, actually.
0: For a bloke who thinks a fella who played for four footy clubs is a dickhead, you've had a lot of jobs.
1: They always say January, February is when everyone jumps into the gyms, and any gym owner will tell you, oh, their boost in membership is quite enormous at the start of the year because everyone's got their New Year's resolutions. Things seem to drop off a little bit.
8: And it's the height of summer as well, so everybody wants to look fit and healthy for summer in the active wear on the beach.
1: Do you get the vibe? And I know this because I used to run a gym for a while.
0: Another thing you did we didn't know about.
1: I know.
0: How many jobs have you had?
8: I saw they nominated 100. The bus driver of the year just recently, and a Queensland person was a winner.
1: Drove a bus. Right.
8: And you drove a bus. I thought of you, actually.
0: For a bloke who thinks a fella who played for four footy clubs is a dickhead, you've had a lot of jobs.
8: Aerobic instructor, stockbroker, taxi driver.
1: Okay. But I want to tell you, at gyms, what happens? People pay their membership and it keeps
8: rolling
1: They're
8: over.
1: So embarrassed they don't cancel it. Yeah. And that's what gyms rely on quite often.
8: I think I've got three.
1: Yeah, I know.
8: And I know it doesn't look like it. But
1: I've got one at the moment and I haven't been for a fair while, but that's okay. Because here's another reason, if everyone's going, oh, I haven't been to the gym for a while, I don't know whether I want to go. Here's another reason not to go to the gym.
4: 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Among those locations, Hurston, Chapel Hill and South Brisbane, Rocklea.
1: Okay, so I lost
8: It's a dangerous place, the gym. You get hurt there.
1: Exactly.
8: Yeah. Get injured.
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11: You got a feel for a man this morning called Nicholas Gibbs.
12: What's wrong with Gibbsy?
11: Man from Hertfordshire in the UK. Gibbsy was on a flight from Las Vegas to London Heathrow. He was on a Virgin Atlantic flight.
12: Right.
11: And they've burnt his pecker.
12: How?
11: So he's sitting in his seat, imagine, and the hostie's come along and, yeah, do you want tea or coffee? She's poured the boiling water into his lap.
12: Oh, my
11: and,
12: God.
11: Yeah, burnt the old fella. And he's actually come out and said, my life will never be the same again.
12: What, he's suing
11: them? He's suing them. And no apology. He said he had to sit there for hours in agony. He said they didn't bring any cold water.
12: Oh, come on.
11: No relief, nothing. He said they haven't contacted him to say sorry. And he's very upset. But it just gets us thinking about, we've gone down this path before. We've had people ring in and talk about injuries to the old fella.
12: Right.
11: And we just thought it was a good opportunity to play these again.
13: I had a booking in for a circumcision. Funny enough, that morning, I got the old foreskin stuck in the zipper.
12: Oh. Oh, no. I was in hospital for a week with a swollen old fella.
13: Once I burnt it with the iron.
12: You burnt it? Oh, come on. What are you ironing in the nude?
11: Getting the creases out of it.
14: Yeah, I had two vasectomies, mate. They got it wrong the first time, and the second time I had to go and have it again.
11: Two for the price of one or not?
14: Two great fruits for the price of one? Yeah, thanks.
15: Went out the backyard to take a leak, and the dog thought it was a hose. The dog used to like water, so he went in to take a piss. The dog jumped up and bit him right in the end of it.
11: Oh, no. Roo, I heard you in that montage. Can I just back over this? You said you had to go to hospital because it swelled. Don't go to hospital every time it swells up.
12: No. That was a different sort of swelling.
11: Okay, right. Yeah, fair enough.
12: Yeah, that was a legit bad one.
11: Right.
12: Groin operation.
11: Oh,
12: wrong.
11: Okay. Yeah. Thanks for clarifying.
12: Not just when Sarah walks in.
16: Okay. Yeah. Read it's a loss. Triple A.
17: Want to hear some real news?
11: You had to go to hospital because it swelled. Don't go to hospital every time it swells up.
12: No. That was a different sort of swelling.
11: Okay, right. Yeah. Fair enough.
12: Yeah, that was a legit bad one.
11: Right.
12: Groin operation went wrong.
11: Oh, okay. Yeah. Thanks for clarifying.
12: Not just when Sarah walks in.
16: Okay. Yeah. Reddit's a loss. Triple A.
11: Wow.

0: Want to hear some real news? I read the
1: news today. There's some crazy headlines out there these days.
2: Fake news.
1: Can you tell the difference between real news and fake news?
3: All right, can we tell the difference? I don't know if we can or can't. I'm not
4: especially in today's day and age. Yeah. The news just gets weirder and
3: wacky
4: weirder.
3: Headlines
4: yeah,
3: out there.
4: Yeah. So we are going to get our little AI news reader to read out some headlines for you guys.
5: All right.
4: And you've just basically got to tell us whether you think they're real news or fake news.
5: All right, so, let's go.
4: First one.
6: Scientists discover four-toed human footprints preserved in ancient mud.
5: So humans with four toes in ancient mud. I'm calling that fake news.
4: So fake for dits.
5: So why all of a sudden we've now got five toes? Just out of the blue.
3: Why has a cat got 29 toes that we had a couple of weeks ago?
5: Well, no,
4: That's true.
5: No, the odd person might have it. They're saying basically in general that humans had four toes. I'm saying fake news.
3: I'm going real.
5: Suspense.
7: You are fake news.
5: Thank you.
4: I just wanted to hang you in there for a little bit longer. That is fake news. A point to dits.
5: Thank you very much.
4: That would have been a groundbreaking discovery. Yeah. Here is the next story.
6: Scientists painted cows like zebras to stop flies biting them.
3: What?
5: Look, can I just tell you, scientists try all sorts of wacky things. I'm telling you that flies smell a rat and they can also smell a cow. So, they can't. Yeah. Flies would know. They'd go, you know.
3: There's paint on that.
5: Even though, correct, that's right. They go,
3: fake
5: but
3: news.
5: I wouldn't put it past scientists trying it, though.
3: I'm going fake.
5: I'm going real news.
7: That's real news.
5: Thank you.
4: Right, Dids, exactly. Geez. They did try it. They did try.
5: They pushed the boundaries. But the flies are clever.
4: No. They found that painting black and white stripes on cows reduced biting fly attacks by about 50%.
5: There you go.
4: So they're not that smart.
5: See, every time Collingwood run out on the ground, they're covered in flies.
3: Oh.
4: All right, here we go. Next story.
6: Australians are apparently getting increasingly weird about eye contact.
3: True.
5: Yeah, I'll go true with that. I reckon people look at the ground when they're trying to talk to you. Yeah.
7: That's real news.
5: Thank you.
3: Come on, you get an eyeball, people.
4: Yeah, we're all absolutely. Over it. Social behaviour data shows that nearly one in three Aussies now actively avoid eye contact.
3: Come on, guys.
4: Yeah, we're all absolutely. Over it. Social behaviour data shows that nearly one in three Aussies now actively avoid eye contact.
3: Come on, guys.
4: It's not. Show not some respect.
5: Let me in the
6: Australian
5: eye,
6: company unveils e-scooter with a heated drink holder.
5: Ball dust.
3: Heated drink holder.
4: You would love that.
5: Nah,
4: dudes.
5: Ball dust.
4: You got your heated seats, your massage seats.
5: Yeah, but I'm not getting on an e-scooter for starters.
3: What do you need a heated drink holder for? Is that for coffee?
4: Coffee? Yeah.
5: Nah, ball dust.
3: Might need it cold for a beer.
4: True. What do you think, Roo?
5: No.
3: Oh, I reckon it's true.
4: Oh.
7: You are fake
5: Thank
7: news.
5: Thank you.
3: Oh, God.
4: It's absolutely monstering
5: Thank you.
4: Here.
3: You're good at this stuff, dude.
5: I can spot a bullshit artist.
6: Prince Harry and William seen having pint in London pub.
5: No.
3: Oh, no way.
5: No. Do you know why?
4: Yeah.
5: Because they don't carry any money.
4: Oh,
5: who's shouting?
4: Yeah,
5: who's buying around?
4: Yeah.
5: The Queen famously never ever had money in her purse.
3: Well,
5: is this true?
3: Got a phone.
4: Yeah,
5: but same deal though. They don't carry money. They don't got any cash. Tight ass, the royal family.
7: You are fake news.
5: Thank you.
4: Yeah. All right, last one here.
6: Aussie chef facing jail after serving nearly 50,000 ants.
3: What?
5: Is there any more to this story?
4: No.
5: Can we hear any more about it or not?
4: No, that is
5: ants.
4: All you're getting.
3: 50,000 ants for a meal. What's he feeding an anteater?
7: Possibly.
4: Strange clientele.
5: I like it. I like it.
4: What do you think? Real or fake news?
3: Out in the trough?
5: Look, it's so stupid. I'm going to go real news.
3: Yeah, I'm going real.
7: That's real news.
5: Thank you.
4: Two Michelin-starred Seoul restaurant founded by Australian chef Joseph Lidgerwood.
5: I don't think it'll catch on.
4: Yeah, for serving unapproved imported ants.
3: For what?
4: Well, they actually use ants in, like, fine dining. You can put green ants on top of, like, as a garnish.
3: You can put it in gin.
4: Yeah. And you can, sprinkle it over the top of food.
3: It'd have to be an entree ants, wouldn't it?
4: Yeah, surely not a main. Real news, fake news.
5: You'd need quite a few to get four.
7: 50,000.
5: Yeah, there you go.
4: Well, Dits absolutely came home with the wet salad.
3: Thank you, well done, Dits.
4: It's Triple M.
8: Triple M's Roo, Dits and Loz for breakfast. Triple M
5: breakfast. Roo, 70 years ago in September, Bruce Gyngell said,

0: Said this.
1: Good evening and welcome to television.
0: That was the start of Australian TV. That's the first thing, wow. First words ever uttered.
2: 70 years
0: ago.
2: Yeah,
0: black and white. So they're going to celebrate this TV week, the magazine, and the Logies. They want us to vote on our favourite ever Australian TV shows.
2: Right.
0: Over the journey. Now, they've compiled a list to help you out.
2: So
0: you
2: not can go just free-to-air, it can be streaming stuff.
0: I think anything.
2: Yeah, whatever, yeah. As long as it's produced in Australia.
0: Yeah, yeah. So go on online and check out your favourites. But anything for you that springs to mind?
2: Whoa, I spent a lot of time in front of the TV when I was a kid. It was sort of, you know, I love watching sport and bits and pieces. One of them, I guess, it's hard to narrow it down. I loved Russell Coit was probably my favourite one, I reckon.
3: A general rule for how much you'll need is 3 litres per day, per person, per man, per degree, over 25 degrees Celsius, per kilometre, if walking on foot.
2: I used to love, what I loved about, and I really miss about my childhood, is how everyone used to gather around for a set day and time to watch a show.
0: That's right.
2: You know, like the Leyland brothers on, you know, Sunday at 5:30 or, you know, Sale of the Century had come on and we'd all have a bit of fun together as a family. I used to be able to do the run-up like Tony Barber.
0: Yeah, was he the best presenter, Tony Barber?
2: I mean, I can only remember him.
0: Glenn Ridge did it for a while.
2: Okay.
0: There were a couple.
2: Yeah, I used to do the run-up for him in the lounge room.
0: Stephen Silvani's wife was one of the girls
2: she
0: on
2: was
0: the,
2: a
0: Victoria
2: girl.
0: Nichols. Elise Platt. They were different. What about when you're a kid? There's nothing more Australian than Skippy.
2: Oh, yeah.
0: I mean, all kids love Skippy the Kangaroo.
2: Yeah.
0: The most iconic, not the most, one of the most iconic, Kath and Kim, our Australian.
4: Look at me, please. Look at me.
2: Well, that'll be right up the top.
0: Right up the top. When I was travelling a lot and I really, really missed home, missed our humour, I used to get VHSs of Hey Hey sent to me.
2: Hey Hey, it's Saturday.
0: I did, yeah, around the world.
5: Let's hear it from the boys, Daryl and Ozzy.
0: I just missed that Aussie humour.
2: Well, so if you're home on a Saturday night, you're watching that, aren't you?
0: Red Faces, all of that. Fantastic. So many great Australian TV shows. Tell us now, 133353.
2: Hamish, did you have a good one?
6: Oh, well, for me, I think it's no contest, Mr. Inbetweener.
7: My name is Ray. I'm 40. Got a kid. Divorced. Do you think that you've got an anger problem?
2: I watched that, Mr. Inbetween. It's not Mr. Inbetween.
6: Yeah, sorry, my bad. I was thinking of the Inbetweeners as well at the same time. I put them together.
2: That's right. He was just a taxi driver in Australia, wasn't he?
6: Yeah.
2: Before he did that.
6: Yeah, yeah. He was an absolute unknown, a real total nobody.
2: And a great bit of Aussie TV.
6: Yeah,
2: so that was
6: phenomenal.
2: Love that.
0: What's your best ever? 133353. And as I said, you'll get the chance to vote if you want online with TV Week. But what's been our best ever Australian TV show?
2: And we've got a great prize, a Jim Jefferies double pass to go and see him at the Theberton Entertainment. Great prize, a Jim Jefferies double pass to go and see him at the Theberton Entertainment Centre. Is that what they call it?
0: Theberton Theatre.
6: Theberton Theatre.
2: All right.
0: September, it's going to be 70 years since Bruce Gyngell first said, welcome to television in Australia. It was
1: Good
0: an iconic moment.
1: And welcome to television.
0: There you go. Welcome to television. So they're going to celebrate this and they want us all to vote on our best ever Australian TV shows.
2: All right, let's get Angle Vale. G'day, Christy.
8: Good morning, guys. How are you?
2: What's your favourite show?
8: It would have to be Underbelly, and I know there was quite a few, but the first one obviously was the most iconic, and you know, most people knew the story. So.
2: Was that the Melbourne Underbelly Wars? Was that the first one?
8: I believe so.
2: Watched The Last King of the Cross about Sydney recently. That was really good as well, and they had the chopper. It was fantastic, I'm voting for that one too, Christy. Thank you.
0: Yep. All right, let's go to Dave at Andrew's Farm. Hello, Dave. Best ever Australian TV show.
9: Well, I was going to say Hey Hey Saturday, but Ditch told that one. So there's a couple that wouldn't really go with Bidey at the moment. That'd be the good old Kingswood Country and the Paul Hogan show.
0: Yeah, Kingswood Country probably would get thrown off air these days.
10: The Kingswood! You're not taking the Kingswood.
2: Leave the keys on the fridge. That was a good one.
0: Yeah, it was indeed.
2: Let's go to Mark from Happy Valley. G'day, Mark. Who do you like?
11: Oh, the Paul Hogan show had us in tears.
2: Yeah, you're just like Dave.
11: And, like Leo Wanker still cracks me

0: Leo Wanker.
1: And he had, my favourite was Luigi the Unbelievable.
0: Luigi the Unbelievable.
1: Keep a dancer Maria, he'd say.
0: All right, yeah. Let's go to Hawthorne Dean. G'day, Sharon.
2: Hey, guys, how you doing?
0: What's your favourite TV show?
2: Mother and Son. I watch it with my 88-year-old father who's got dementia, and he's so much like her, but he laughs and he laughs and he laughs.
1: Well, Sharon, Gary McDonald was the original, and, of course, he was Norman Gunston, which because you've just reminded me of that. I loved Norman Gunston growing up. He was hilarious.
2: Absolutely.
1: Good on you, Sharon. That's a good one.
0: All right, let's go to Hallett Cove. G'day, Chris. What TV show in Australia did you like?

0: Ellie, how you going, guys?
1: Very good, Alex.
2: All right, best TV show?
0: I reckon it was Deadly Earnest.
2: Deadly Earnest. 60s. Yes.
0: Yeah, man.
3: What's Deadly Earnest?
2: You tell us, Alex.
0: Oh, come on. So yeah, it was just a horror sort of movies with Elvira.
2: I reckon, was it Friday nights he did it? Or Saturday
0: Correct.
2: Nights?
0: So nah, Rude, Friday nights, I reckon they were.
2: This fella was as scary as anything. I reckon it was on Channel 10. And he'd sit there and do an intro to the movie that was being played, and he'd tell you all about it.
1: Yeah.
2: And he had Yorick sitting on his lap. Yorick was like a little skull. It was
0: exactly. And Elvira, she didn't look too bad in those days either.
2: When you were a kid, it was so scary. Deadly Earnest, fantastic, good one, Alex.
3: All right, let's go to Elizabeth Vale. G'day, Kevin. What's your favourite TV show?
4: Number 96, mate.
3: I used to live on number 96, Autumn Avenue, Lockleys. Wasn't that a bit raunchy this show?
2: It was. In fact, Kevin.
4: Yes, it was at that time.
2: First nude shots that we saw on Australian television, a lady called Abigail.
4: Abigail.
3: Yeah. Right.
1: Kevin knows.
2: Not that I know that, but I've heard it.
4: Kevin, I was only 15. What are you talking about?
3: Yeah, Ditch was only 16. A lot of people on the text line saying the footy show. Which was huge on Channel 9 for a long time.
2: That was, yeah. When it was at its peak, it was magnificent, wasn't it?
5: Yeah.
2: I remember people having to race home to see that.
5: Yeah.
2: You know, you'd be out somewhere Thursday night, you had to get home.
3: Young Talent Time.
2: Yeah.
3: Full Frontal.
2: What about Countdown?
3: Countdown was massive.
2: Molly Meldrum. And it just did so much for Australian music, didn't it? There you go. Some great suggestions there. Unbelievable shows.
3: Yep. Absolutely.
2: Australian TV's been pretty good.
3: Yep.
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12: Righto, our producer Jazz has walked in. What's going on, Jazz? Turn yourself on.
13: Thanks, Chopper.
12: There you go.
13: That's Chopper. Speaking of footy, yesterday, Roo, you spoke about the Crows Hall of Fame night and all the inductees.
14: Yeah.
13: And my
14: jaw good night, Friday night.
13: Nearly hit the floor when I heard
14: big occasion.
13: Yeah, big occasion. Clearly very big. Listen to this.
14: John Cale could have been the Crows' first coach, but Graham Corns got the knob.
12: So he got the knob.
13: He got the big knob.
14: Oh,
13: he got
14: wow.
15: The knob. The top knob.
14: Did I
15: the
14: say top that? What? Not the job, not the knob.
12: You're trying to say the nod, I think, or the job, and it was a combination of...
14: What did I say? You go again. Yeah,
12: have a listen.
14: John Cale could have been the Crows' first coach, but Graham Corns got the knob. got the job, I should have said.
13: Yeah. But you're not the first person to have an on-air gaffe. So I thought it'd be a good opportunity to go through some of our favourites. So firstly, this was a reporter, Hugh Remington, and he was reporting on the Isaac Rankin and Isaac Quaynor incident last year.
16: Instead, would you know it, the AFL world is talking about the Crows fans who booed Collingwood's Isaac Gaynor.
13: Oh, he says it with such confidence as well. Given the story, too.
14: Yeah. Wow, so he was thinking about that, wasn't he?
13: I won't say too much. What about when ScoMo came to Adelaide?
17: This brings to completion the full financial commitment of the Commonwealth Government to this city shaping. I'm sure that'll get a run.
13: You think he missed it too?
12: It is still getting a run.
18: Rumour confirmed.
13: Oh, our favourite, the Sandra Sully Late Award, when Sandra Sully was talking about another Polly.
14: Oh, no.
19: Plus Pauline Hanson in court. Why the One Nation leader has been forced to fight claims that she is a rapist.
20: Can tell me later.
19: Racist, I apologise.
13: I'm sorry, she's just a racist. Yeah. It might be the only time you actually would rather be called.
15: Yes. Yeah.
13: Oh, my goodness.
12: Sandra Sully never made mistakes.
14: She's perfect.
13: Mm. We're going to head over the border here. There was a US reporter talking about pantries.
21: Check your panties. About 175,000 rice. I think that was supposed to be pantries.
14: Check the your panties. Old auto cue.
13: And last but not least, Dits, I think one of your favourites when Kitty Flanagan was introduced on the project.
22: We're joined now by the Oracle on Everything, Kitty Flanagan. Now, Kitty, should I be worried about my job?
12: Now, I just want to say it's not one of my favourites.
23: Well, if you keep calling me Clitty, you should, yeah.
12: Yeah. Oh. Roo, you're in good company.
14: I'm in great company.
12: You are. You've
14: very well done.
12: You've made the top 10 there.
14: I'm happy with that.
13: You'll be right. Yeah. It's rude. It's a Loz. Triple M.
10: Triple M's Roo, Tits and Loz for breakfast. Triple M
14: breakfast. I had to go to Murray Bridge a couple of days ago.
12: Muzzabizza.
14: And we went out for lunch and I'm not going to say where.
12: Mm-hmm.
14: And had a good lunch and had a good chat with a couple of guys. And then at the end I thought I'll get a takeaway coffee to head back to Adelaide.
12: Mm-hmm.
14: 45-minute little cruise. With my mate, and so I went up and got a couple of takeaway coffees, you know, nothing abnormal, just I got an extra hot cappuccino, and you just got a standard flat white or whatever. Have a guess how much I paid for what, two cups
12: well,
14: of coffee.
12: Coffees now can be $5, $5.50, yeah, something like that.
23: Maybe $11 or...
14: I paid $15.
12: Two coffees. Hang on, normal size?
14: Normal cups, takeaway.
12: $7.50 each.
14: And I said to the bloke, they are the two most expensive coffees I've ever bought in my life.
12: So you gave
14: life.
12: Him feedback?
14: Yeah. What I didn't say it in a bad way. I just said they are the two most expensive coffees.
3: What did he say to that?
14: Yeah, it wasn't his shop. It wasn't his business.
3: Did he work there?
14: Yeah, he was buying the. He was on the till. He just said, that's yeah. not bad. And I didn't say it in a bad way. I didn't threaten him.
12: No, I said, thank that you. I'd get a shock, I think, for $7.50 for a coffee, yeah.
14: Yeah, I just thought, whoa, okay.
12: That's where we're heading.
14: Inflation, cost of living, or are you just really expensive?
12: Ripped off.
14: But the meals that we had were fine.
12: Were they? Price-wise?
14: Price-wise, they looked okay on the menu.
12: Yeah.
14: But the coffees were a little bit abnormal. I went, okay.
3: Do you think that they make their money that way?
14: No, I just can't believe, I don't know. They've gone, I've paid $5 and $6, but $7.50 was a new high.
3: It's got to be one of the most overinflated things that's sold. It's milk, it's coffee grinds, and it's hot water.
12: I've been told it cannot be
3: worth $7.50 for a cup.
12: It is the biggest, it's the most profitable thing in a lot of businesses, the coffee machine.
4: Yeah.
3: Yeah.
12: I remember, anyway, this is a few years ago now, but at the time, coffee was $4.50 and they said it cost 27 cents to make it.
3: Yeah.
12: Adding up everything.
3: Yeah.
12: I mean, that's a fair markup,
3: including
12: isn't
3: wages,
12: it? Yeah. And look, everyone this morning that runs a coffee shop, good on you.
14: No,
12: sorry, I'm not exposing.
14: Expenses.
12: I'm not,
14: there's
12: I'm not
14: a
12: having
14: lot of expenses. Yeah. No, but I just thought, when have you paid for something?
3: Oh, yeah.
14: And you went, oh, that's a bit higher than I paid for it before. Like a snitty or a steak or a, I don't know.
3: I was in the
14: pack of fags or...
3: I was in the airport in, God, it would have been 2011. And I spent, this was in an international airport, stopping over on the way to Europe. And so either like a, Asian one or a EU one. But I spent 26 Australian dollars on a Corona.
12: Yeah, that's right.
3: This was 2011.
14: What's the most expensive standard glass of wine you've paid for, Dits? Because
12: if you like your certain make of wine that you want to get, because people say,
14: you're a flash kid. What you would pay at another joint. No. Let's just say a Shaw and Smith or something.
12: All right, $16, which I think is a lot.
3: Yeah.
12: $16
14: And
12: for
14: you get
12: glass
14: about,
12: wine.
14: What, four and a half
12: and then there's
14: glasses
12: two of
14: out of a bottle?
12: There's two of you, so $32 for the shout.
14: Yep.
3: Yeah.
12: Takes me a minute to drink it.
14: Yep.
12: Yeah. So now I've got to line up again.
3: Well, that's your own issue. But yeah.
14: All right. let us know when you've paid for something, in the last probably 6 months, I would think, did you just go, whew?
3: You go, we're only getting two.
14: That's a new high.
12: That's right. All right. Roo's fainted. He had to part with $15 for two coffees. So I'm just wondering.
14: I'd have a day off.
12: What have you paid for? Mark. G'day, Mark.
14: The moth's got out of my wallet.
12: What have you had to pay for, Mark?
5: Yeah, two cups of coffee at the McLaren Vale. I'm a sales rep, so I buy them quite regularly.
14: Okay, don't tell us the shop, though.
12: Yeah, okay.
5: No.
14: We don't want to.
5: $18.
12: $18.
14: $18.
12: So $9 each.
5: And they were regular size coffees.
14: You're joking.
5: Nah.
14: What did you do when the blokes or the girl said $18? What sort of facial expression did you have?
5: Oh, I think my jaw hit the ground. Lucky for me, it was on the work credit card.
14: Let's rip through these. I think there's going to be a fair few of them. Yeah. Let's go to Glengarry. G'day, Ryan. What have you paid a lot for?
6: G'day, mate. It was $1.60 for a singular apple.
3: Oh!
12: For one apple.
14: Okay.
6: Yeah, at a local supermarket. It was a few months ago when the prices were real high.
3: $1.60.
14: It sounds a lot, but I guess when you compare it to something else,
3: I don't expect to spend more than 60 cents on an apple.
13: I'm paying
14: 60 cents. Seriously. Come up with that.
3: I bought one recently and it was 60 cents.
13: I'm paying $1.30 for apples at the moment.
3: Oh.
12: Really?
3: Yeah.
14: What, per apple?
13: Per apple.
3: What kind of apples are you getting?
14: What are you chap buying them one at a time?
13: Pink lady.
3: Pink ladies.
14: All right, let's go to Beaumont. G'day, Jeff. What have you paid a lot for?
7: Well, I know you don't go on holidays to save money, but we're in Lake Como Tramazio Grand Hotel. Yeah. €20 for a hot chocolate and a small cappuccino.
14: Yeah, that is why I'm not taking six kids to Italy, Jeff.
3: $40.
7: Do not. €20, so it's about $38.
3: Wow.
12: Jeff, they're Beaumont prices.
7: But
4: This was the best hot chocolate I've ever had.
14: Bloody hot. So, good on you. And you know what? You're dying out on that
12: and
14: story.
12: And I tell you, Jeff,
14: life.
12: I hope it was hot for that. That's unbelievable. All right, Darian at Haybrook. G'day, Darian. What did you pay for?
9: So I pay $3.50 for one dim sim at my local chip shop.
14: Oh, well, how much are they usually?
9: You don't want to pay more than $2, mate, or $1.50. Really. Yeah.
14: Did it taste good? $3.50.
9: Well, they just capitalise on the tourists down here, I guess, mate. But no, it wasn't too flash. So safe to say, we found a new chip shop.
14: Yeah. Well, and that's what happens if your prices if your prices don't match the quality. Well, then no one's going back. Yeah. Let's go to Gula. G'day, Ian. What have you paid a lot for?
18: Hot chips at the chip shop, mate.
12: Yeah.
14: How much?
18: You pay anywhere from $9 to $10, $12, really, for a bag of chips.
14: Yeah, spuds have gone up, Ian. Spuds are expensive at the moment, aren't they?
18: Oh, they are, mate. But did you remember this back when you were younger, Dave? You used to go to the chip shop and you'd get a... for 60 cents to a dollar, and you'd get it all wrapped up in newspaper now.
12: Yeah. Feed the family.
14: It's a bit different back Sunday night. It's a bit different in the good old days.
12: Sunday night fish and chips.
20: Simpler times.
12: Yes.
3: Back in my day, this was all fields.
14: Well, that was true, Loz.
3: I know, and it was full of potatoes, buds growing. And
12: all right, let's go to Aldinga. Hello, Joe. What'd you pay too much for?
24: Good morning, everyone. Just a backdrop, like, you know those little hot dog stands you get in New York and all that?
14: Yeah.
24: I was, my whole life, I've always wanted to just go up like they do in the movies and get an American hot dog. You know? Here I am in New York for 15 minutes. I said, I'm going to get one of these hot dogs. Walked up and I said, get on, mate, how you going? And he goes, hey, we got an Aussie. And I said, hey, mate, give me one of these hot dogs that I've seen my whole life. Give me my best American hot dog. He goes, no worries, brother. And he gets the dog, he gets some sauce, he gets some mustard, puts the dog in, gives it to me, and he goes, we've loved from America, bro. And he goes, 20 American dollars.
14: Oh. What's that about, buddy? $30.
24: $40.
14: Jesus, Joe.
24: Sauce.
14: I hope you chewed it.
3: Yeah.
24: Hey, I walked off and I said to some dude, I said, hey, mate, how much would you normally pay for this? And he goes, you wouldn't want to pay more than
12: $3.
3: Oh, Joe. Welcome to America. The wise. Don't roll in going, I'm Australian and I want to try this tourist thing.
15: I waited my whole life.
3: Yeah.
14: Welcome to America.
20: It's rude.
12: Have a nice day.
20: Dribble.
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3: I don't know about you, but airports bring out just a stress. Like, I just don't love it. I'd revert back to a kid in kindy who doesn't know where to sit or what to do and is lost. And whenever I'm going through security, I don't know what to take out of my bag, what to leave in my bag. I'm so overstimulated. Everyone's yelling at me.
12: Well, there's a lot of excitement, isn't there? You're going on a big holiday, but then you're right. Then you have to queue up.
14: Going on a holiday.
12: All of the checking in stuff can be a bit of a nightmare.
3: We need to get on a global page about where we're at with belts on, belts off, laptops in and out of the bag, because everywhere you go, it's different. And everywhere you go, they look at you like you're an idiot for not knowing. Mm. It's like, yeah, mate, I know you stand here all day and say the same thing over and over again, and it is annoying. I do that for a living. It's, you know. But you've got to assume, like in radio, that every 10 seconds someone new is tuning in. You've got to reset, and you can't be mad at them for not knowing that, you know, you've got a new game
12: on. Especially
3: this weekend.
12: When, like you say, like when you flew out of this airport,
3: there
12: was one rule, and then at the other end, that airport, you're coming back and the rule's totally different.
3: In the Adelaide airport, the upstairs security, the general domestic security, laptop stayed in the bag. I thought that was interesting.
12: Yep.
3: And they go, laptop's in the bag, keep it in the bag, please. Keep it in the bag.
14: Because they've always been out, haven't they?
3: They have.
14: In the tray.
3: So I'm not, and by the way, if you're on the way to the airport, they could have changed their mind by the time you get there. So don't take this is how it is.
12: Mm.
3: So that was all in the bag. And we get down to the international one to go down through customs. And he goes, guys, laptop's out of the bag. It's the same as upstairs. And someone mate, stupidly actually, mate, they're telling us to keep him in. What? He didn't like that because he was being challenged and it was embarrassing for him to not know what was going on upstairs.
12: Yep.
3: I said, they don't even know in the same building that they're doing it different. So I think we just need to come up with some rules globally that make sense. Liquids were out of the bag in Adelaide. So
14: what is the liquid thing?
3: Don't know.
12: Well, I think you could have in your possession some sort of capsicum spray and, you know, spray all of the people on the plane and then hijack it.
14: The liquid could be.
12: Yeah.
3: Yeah.
12: I think that's one of the dangers, that you might hijack a plane with what you got in your, you know, carry on.
14: Okay.
3: But most of their time is just spent trying to determine what's liquid and what's not. Because is my deodorant liquid or gel or powder? Like he was looking at the bottle and he goes, no, that can stay in. And it's like I'm standing in the line and he's going through my makeup bag going, lipstick's fine. No, that
14: jacket on,
3: opening
14: jacket
3: the mascara.
14: Off.
12: Oh, yeah, that's the other one, jackets.
3: Sometimes you're not wearing, like I've been through where you're wearing something quite, you know, you're wearing a jacket on top, but it's not really something you want to reveal underneath. And they go, jacket off, and you go, okay, I guess everyone's seeing my bra. Like, you know, this is just, and you don't want to argue with them because it's a scary time. You don't want to be that person who says the wrong thing or does the wrong thing in the security line and then ends up in some sort of detainment.
14: But we do want secure airports.
12: Of course. Hey, it's so important. But you're right. Some international normality would be good.
3: Would be
12: great.
3: A bit
12: of uniformity, wouldn't we, you know.
3: Yeah. And can you have your phone on or off or, you know, like what's the deal with that? Some countries you get there and they don't care if you use your phone. And then other countries are like, if you use your phone, the plane's going to explode.
12: And you're like, the plane.
3: Oh, my God. You know. Mm. Anyway. And then you get on
12: Traveling's
3: the plane.
12: It's meant to be fun, isn't it?
3: Yeah. You get on the Bogan missile and you go, yeah, the rules don't seem so tight once you're on. People fart and there's some noxious gases up here that some liquids and things that I think probably should have been left on land.
4: It's rude. It's a Loz. Triple M.
6: Triple M's Rude Tits and Loz for breakfast.
3: We've been doing the show for a while. How long have I been on the show? About 5 years now?
14: Yeah.
3: That's just
12: flying
3: insane,
12: by.
3: Isn't it? But you sort of get to know each other pretty well and, you know, you sort of feel like, you know, who's most likely to do this, who's most likely to do that. But I saw a thing pop up on Instagram the other day and it was like a friendship quiz of who's most likely, but it's really random questions because you get a bit bored of the normal ones. And I thought I'd throw a couple at you guys.
12: Okay.
3: They're weird. They're not. They're weird.
14: I'm ready for weird. I haven't had a coffee yet.
3: Yeah, okay. if we were all bread, who'd be the crunchiest bread?
14: Oh, crunchiest
12: probably,
14: bread.
12: Probably, well, me being the oldest, I might be a bit crunchy in style. I don't know.
3: I don't know.
14: If the Crows have lost, I could be crunchy.
3: Yeah. Yeah.
14: After the showdown, I was very crunchy.
12: Yeah. Who's just a solid loaf and who's sliced?
3: Yeah, that's – oh, who's sliced? I don't reckon I'm sliced. If I'm sliced, it's like that person who's using a knife that's not meant for bread and it's a bit all over the shop,
12: just
3: crumbling.
12: Hacking
3: it starts off really wide at the top and then gets skinny at the bottom, gets burnt when you toast it.
12: Yeah.
3: Which one of us has the most in common with Mr. Bean?
14: out of us three, or can we put Tom Basil in there?
3: I was going to say, I mean, we've got to include producers in this.
14: Well, he's a shoo-in if he's
12: No, just Basso.
3: It is, definitely. Yeah. Who would be the hardest to explain to an alien? I reckon it's Ditz.
14: Well, he did. So
12: why?
3: Because of squash. Why? Because squash is the weirdest sport, like your career in squash. And then they're like... And they're like, he hits racket against, you know, like one ball, one man.
14: Took a bit of a
12: as opposed to 40 blokes chasing a ball around a big vacant
3: that
12: field.
3: That is hard. Football is hard, would be hard to explain to an alien. Yeah. And all of us sitting around watching that as well. Weird. Who's most likely to end up in a cult?
12: You.
3: You reckon?
12: Yeah.
3: I think it's Rue. Yeah. I think it's Rue. I think it's Rue because...
14: Don't tell me, Desi Freeman.
4: I can say it.
3: I think it's Rue because I feel like a football team gets very close to cult-like behaviour.
14: Yeah,
3: the chanting.
14: It's not a sick cult.
3: No, I'm not saying a sick cult, but, you know, in its own way.
12: I can see you, seriously, on a Friday night having 50 beers with some mob and then going... Yeah, Loz didn't turn up Monday. Where is she? Yeah. No, she's gone.
14: She's never coming back.
12: Yeah, she offered the flower people.
3: I've never been good with authority or teacher. I always think they're all a bit of...
14: No, you could run it.
3: Oh, I'd run it?
14: Yeah, it's your cult.
3: Oh, it'd be the meetings wouldn't start on time.
12: Freaking out flower children.
3: Who would look most suspicious walking down the street with a baguette?
14: Most suspicious?
3: Just weird. Like, what's he doing with a baguette?
12: See, I often have that.
3: Do you?
12: I love... I often buy a baguette and go home and have a big salad sandwich and roll for lunch.
3: I think if I saw Rue walking down the road with a baguette, I'd be like, what's he doing with that?
14: Busy.
3: Is that a weapon? Anyways, just some random questions.
12: Like it.
3: I think you should do this in your friendship groups at home, ladies and gentlemen. Mm-hmm. Just ask yourself these questions. It reveals a lot about who you think you are and who you think your friends are.
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7: Did you learn something?
14: I do a fair few Ks on the roads in South Australia, drive to the Riverland a lot, and the roads up there are fantastic, what they've done over the last 20 years with overtaking lanes. I drove down to Robe for a funeral a while ago, and I said how terrible the roads are down near Kingston down there, but they haven't spent any money on them. They're just ignoring it, I think. It's that bad. A mate of mine reckons he doesn't even make a coffee before he leaves home because he spills it when he drives it, and he's not joking. That's how bad it was, and I'm not joking there, not exaggerating at all.
3: Oh my God.
14: But I drove, as I said before, over to Streaky Bay, Venus Bay last week, and on that way you drive through Port Wakefield on the way to Port Augusta. And on the other side of Port Wakefield, they've been doing a lot of roadworks, making that road better, because it is an extremely busy road with all the mining that goes on in the north of the state and all the farmers and trucks and all that. It is a really, really busy road from, you know, from out of Adelaide all the way to Port Augusta. And Port Augusta is a gateway to the outback. So that road from Port Augusta back towards Port Wakefield is extremely busy, and they've been spending a lot of money on it. And for the last couple of years, every time you go for a trip, your trip's 10, 20 minutes longer, because instead of doing 110 for 10 or 20 or 30 Ks, you're doing 40, 60, 80, even when they're not even working on it. They've got signs up saying you have to go slow, which frustrates the hell out of a lot of people. But you have to, you know, redevelop roads and things to get better, which is fine. But they finished the roads, I reckon, maybe 2 years ago, tops. And I drove up there last week, and there's a massive section of the road that had cones down the middle, making you go on one side of the road, and then it'd make you go on the other side of the road. There's potholes everywhere in these new roads.
12: Already?
14: Already. And I'm thinking, who is liable for this? Surely one of the busiest roads in South Australia, when they go out to tender to the builders, they say, right, this is going to have this much traffic with trucks and whatever. It's going to be this heavy. You need to make it so strong enough to be able to handle it for 5, 10, 20 years. I don't know what it is. But anyway, 2 years after, I reckon it's 2 years. It might be less than that. And they got potholes everywhere. I don't know if that's taxpayers that get stung by that, or it's people who built the road beforehand. I don't know what sort of warranty they would put for. Yeah, but does a warranty have to be for 1 year, 2 years, 5 years, 10 years? It'd be very interesting. If anyone out there knows, let us know. 133353, because if it's taxpayer money,
12: who's paying the repairs?
14: We should be furious.
3: If you've ever had a D&M around a campfire when you're looking into the flames, you know, it's one of the best chats, like sitting around a campfire having a chat. There's something about it. And apparently it's because looking into a campfire or a fire or a naked flame, it does something to the brain, to the part of your brain that deals with neuroplasticity, which is a part of your brain that is about developing new pathways and new signals and learning new things. And sometimes when you're having a conversation with someone, you're locked into your old ways of thinking. But when you're looking at a flame, everything that you see is completely random, so there's no predictive element to a flame. And it's very hypnotic, and it pulls you into this, and it stops your brain from going down its old learned pathways, and it relaxes those parts of the brain that are trying to have new neuroplastic sort of pathways built. So when you're looking at a flame, your brain is in a perfect position to have a chat because and learn about new things and open your mind up to new things, because it's like as old as primates as when we used to be before we evolved fully. We've been looking into flames and talking, and our brains are designed to be the most open and responsive to new information when we look at a naked flame.
14: I talk to people and I say, "What they say? What did you do on the weekend?" I stared at a fire for 2 days.
3: Yeah,
14: and I can look at them for ages.
3: Yeah,
14: but I'm not sure if my brain's doing what yours is talking about. Mine's just staring at it. But it's amazing how you can look at a fire for so long.
3: It's really good for your brain because it's not predictive. There's nothing about it that you can predict. So your brain is just in a perfect state of openness, and you're not looking at your phone, you're not watching footy, you're not trying to figure anything out.
14: Staring at the fire.
3: You're just open to whatever you're seeing, and it's like a meditation.
14: Very relaxing.
3: It is a meditation, and it is so good for your brain.
12: And we've been stare at a fire before every show every morning.
3: I know.
12: Creative juices will flow.
3: Well, we've been doing it since we were, you know, before we fully evolved. It's like, it's really
14: primal. Check a glass of wine with it as well.
3: Oh, forget about it.
12: There you go.
3: Next level. Yeah. So good.
12: Very quickly, mine's a feel-good thing. On Friday night, I went to it. There's a cafe in Goodwood that I've gone to a few times this year called Ginger's, and they have live music. And Friday night, I saw a thing called the Beatles Experience.
27: Hang on.
3: What? This is so you, I can't.
27: Ginger's Cafe. Do you have to be a redneck to go there?
12: No, funnily enough. I don't know the history of the name of it. I don't know.
27: Come on.
12: No, I've got invited along.
27: You're not an ambassador. You're not getting free.
12: No. Our old mate Pembo, he's into his music. He said, come along and watch this band. It was unbelievable. Beatles Experience, they're called.
3: And they're a cover band.
12: Right, yes. And superb. But what I learned at Ginger's.
3: Yeah.
12: They were telling stories between each song, and I love this sort of stuff.
3: Yeah.
12: So 1965, the Beatles played Shea Stadium.
27: You tell the singers just shut up and sing.
12: Yeah.
27: And now they're telling stories and it's okay.
3: He likes Beatles tribute.
12: Beatles stories are different.
3: Yeah.
27: What about when Robbie Williams does it? Just shut up and sing.
12: Yeah, he bored me to death.
3: Waffling on about crap, wouldn't he?
12: Thank you. Thank you.
3: If he was telling Beatles stories, it'd be different.
27: Yeah.
12: Anyway, before you interrupt it, I was saying about my story.
3: Mm.
12: So they were telling the story that 1965, when the Beatles famously played Shea Stadium in New York,
3: mm-hmm.
12: Whoopi Goldberg is a 9-year-old. Now, if you've seen the documentary, 8 Days a Week, it's in the doco. Mm-hmm. So people listen and go, oh, I know this, but I didn't. So I'm mm-hmm. just sharing with those. Whoopi Goldberg went to Shea Stadium as a 9-year-old with her mother.
3: Mm.
12: And it was a groundbreaking moment because Paul McCartney deemed that black people would be allowed to come to the concert because
3: right.
12: she said prior to that she would have been segregated and wouldn't have been allowed.
3: Right.
12: And Paul McCartney apparently at the time said, we only play this concert if it's inclusive
3: yeah.
12: and everyone's allowed in. So Whoopi Goldberg tells this famous story about how it changed
3: her life
12: and American culture.
3: Yeah.
12: The Beatles made a stance.
3: Yeah.
12: That's what I learned. So it was a very good feel-good story.
27: Well, it is a good story.
3: He's a good man, Paul.
12: Yeah. So
3: that's awesome.
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6: Bo Ryan, Kat and Woodsy.
7: Hey, guys, a Scottish man has got himself in a little bit of hot water.
8: Oh, I love the Scots.
7: A son stole $80,000 from his own dad and spent it on, wait for it, sausage rolls and OnlyFans in that order.
9: You're kidding.
8: I thought you were going to say...
9: I thought you were going to say hookers.
8: Yeah, hookers and blow is what I thought you were going to say.
9: Yeah, 100%. That's what I thought you were going down that line.
7: Mm. I know, he's blown it, hasn't he?
9: On what must have been some good sausage rolls.
7: I was about to say.
8: Sausage rolls a euphemism for something?
9: Yeah.
7: But have you, when was the last time you had a bad one?
9: I haven't, no.
8: Never.
7: Even 7-Eleven is a roll.
8: Never, exactly. Now. Even when you go to the servo and they've been rolling around for a day, they're still delicious.
9: Or could he have got a hot apple pie, if you know what I'm saying?
8: Oh.
7: What are you saying?
9: Mr. American Pie.
7: He could have had it in his kilt.
9: Is his best mate's
7: and gym. Lift it up.
9: Yeah.
7: Every time I see someone in a kilt, right, a Scottish lad.
8: Yeah.
7: I just think of William Wallace. Lifting it up, flashing the other arm.
9: All I want to do is lift there, see if they've got anything underneath.
7: As a man.
9: Yeah.
7: As a man, respectfully.
9: Yeah, as a man, yeah.
7: We aren't going to lift up the women's.
8: No, but I don't think the women wear them.
9: I don't think women wear
8: kilts. No, it's only a man
7: Oh, they're
8: thing.
7: Not doing equality in Scotland.
9: No, it's only men.
8: It's only men that wear kilts.
9: You don't know how much I want to know if they've got anything underneath on.
7: They don't, bro.
9: Really?
8: Surely they do sometimes.
7: Okay, from my experience, this is all I can speak to. I haven't been to Scotland, but... I don't know if it was a Scottish day or something. Where was I?
8: It could be at the races. I wear them everywhere.
9: Groundskeeper Willie Day.
7: I was overseas.
8: Wedding. Was it a wedding?
7: I think I was in London.
9: Yep. Mm.
7: And there was a busker playing bagpipes with a tartan kilt on, right?
8: Yep.
7: And I went to check and for the footy show, just for the optics, and go, oh, look, nothing under it. I was always going to say nothing under it.
8: Yeah.
7: There was nothing under it.
8: Oh.
9: You seen it or did he knock back?
7: No, it was sweet.
9: How good is that?
7: There's footage online. I'll find out what one it was, but little anteater on him.
8: Little anteater.
9: A little pecker.
7: I tell you what,
9: little
7: he could play a bagpipe.
8: Coming out of the tree.
9: Any hair.
7: Anyway, this Scottish bloke has stolen $80,000 off his dad by pretending to be his dad, without the information. But he got, it was uncovered by, his uncle.
9: Oh, he's throwing him under the bus.
7: The uncle holds power of attorney, and then his dad's woken up one morning and go, I'm going to try this. Where is my money gone? Where is all my money gone? Where's my 80 grand gone? Where's my 80 grand gone here? Where is my 80 grand? Oh, I might go down to Greg's. I might go down to Greg's and get it. But they'll never take my sausage rolls. They may take my only fans, but they'll never take my sausage rolls.
9: Can't run me there. I still haven't seen Braveheart, brother.
8: Oh, that's a crime in itself. Oh.
7: He was sentenced to 24 months in prison.
9: And Woods got 36.
7: Oi, and guess what the food was in prison?
8: Oh, tell me it was sausage rolls.
7: Haggis.
8: Oh.
10: We must find another brain. You're crazy.
11: It's time to test the statistical knowledge of Sydney's Brains Trust with a guy that's the complete opposite of a genius. It's time for Bo Knows.
7: 75% of people in the world will be doing this at 4 p.m. this afternoon.
9: Well, you want me to go what I'm doing? 4 p.m. this Arvo? I will be picking up the kids, mate.
7: That's
9: picking
7: late.
9: Up the kids from school, and then we're going to go get a sneaky chocolate or hot chips or something on the side. And we don't have that in our area.
7: I've got three.
9: Do you?
8: You've got three yoga berries in Cronulla.
7: No. What? Yoga berry.
8: Yeah.
7: Yochi.
8: Yep.
7: And I think it's called Lick It.
8: Oh, jeez.
9: Oh, really? No, we got like just chicken chops. The old Wishbone and Mortdale, one of my favourites.
7: Oh, Shana.
9: No, Ojana in our area.
7: Oh, man, you guys are going to get with it.
9: Oh, we just got the old, the old takeaway shops.
8: Yeah. I love the good corner shops.
9: A lot of coffee shops as well.
8: Yeah, brilliant.
9: Sensational.
7: So you'll be taking the kids there?
9: I'll be taking them, one of them. There's a couple of little sneaky spots we've got there.
7: Nice.
9: Yeah, depending on what Sarah's doing, where she is at that in this afternoon.
7: Yes, that's
9: the
7: key. I
9: have to ask her where she's training because I can't be spotted.
7: So hang on, 4 p.m., what are they doing for an hour waiting out the front going, where's dad?
9: No, no, no. So, like, I'll pick up the kids and then we go to that spot.
7: Oh, you got it for an
9: hour. Yeah. Come on,
8: he's combining all the time zone into one.
9: Yeah, there's a couple things going on.
7: Sorry, mate.
8: Bit of activity centre there.
7: 75% of people in the world will be doing this at 4 this afternoon, picking up the kids, taking them for scallops.
9: Oh, the old scollops.
8: Potato scallops.
9: With what sauce? This could be a winner or a loser for you.
7: I like them just the salt.
9: Mate, Thousand Island sauce.
8: Oh, see, I'm aioli.
7: Scallop?
9: Yeah, brother.
7: Hang on, are you talking about seafood scallops?
9: Yes. Yes.
8: No, like the potato scallops.
9: Yeah.
8: Aioli. Aioli, come on.
9: Let's go after the show today.
8: Yeah, come on. Chicken salt and aioli, what are you doing? Yeah. You if you're not doing that, you're not living.
7: Listen to
9: me. No wonder why
7: you're
9: built like a stick, brother. You don't put any add-ons, man.
7: Okay, like that.
8: Get some cholesterol into you.
7: Okay, guys, listen to me.
9: You might look normal then.
7: Okay. You don't mess with a scallop. Because the scallop is already 10 out of 10 with the chicken salt.
9: If you add a little bit of sauce or tartare. Oh, my God.
7: Why would you add a seafood sauce to a potato?
8: Why not make something better?
9: Just try it, your peanut.
7: How do you make it better?
8: Well, you can.
9: This is what you call leveling up.
7: This is you guys trying to have your little own say on something.
8: Yeah, there's me here and then there's me at the Logies.
9: That's it.
8: That's what the potato scallop's doing. It's at the Logies.
9: That's actually a fair call. Like, we dress up normal, but then when you go to Logies, you level up.
8: Absolutely.
9: Yeah.
7: When you already have something that is 10 out of 10, you don't have to put your own spin on it just to have guys.
9: I'd say a potato scallop with chicken salt is about a 7 to 8 out of 10.
7: Get out of shooter.
9: To add an extra 2 or 3, you need the sauce cap.
8: I agree. We are so on the same page, Woodsy.
9: Oh, Kat, it doesn't normally happen.
8: Oh, I know. This is rare for us, but let's really embrace it and come into the warm bosom.
9: I am in that bosom.
7: If I do have to pick a sauce, I'm going like a smoky barbecue.
8: Well, no, you can't sauce it now. You've said no sauce.
9: You can't get smoky barbecue.
8: Oh, now you
9: sauce
8: want to be part of it.
7: That's a sweet to go with the same.
9: You got a rubber arm over there, champ.
8: Yeah.
7: You got a rubber chicken, mate. was that correct?
8: Yeah, no, it wasn't.
7: I'm going to go to you, Kat, because I'm feeling like I want to.
8: Okay.
7: 75% of people in the world will be doing this at 4 this afternoon. Think about yourself. What are you doing at 4?
8: Well, this isn't us because we get out earlier, but shuffling your papers and pretending to work while you're packing up.
9: Yeah, yep.
8: Because you're just waiting for that 5 to hit.
9: Because knock-off time is 5, isn't it?
8: Yeah. So at 4 o'clock you see people, they're no longer doing meetings.
9: You're pretending to be busy.
8: Honestly, you're a peanut. If you're booking meetings at 4 or after 4.
9: Agree.
7: Well, I book meetings at between 3 and 4.30 because I've hit the Great Wall of China then. Right. Like I'm falling asleep.
9: I love how you book a meeting between 3 and 4.30. Gives you an hour and a half to be late.
7: No, like a phone meeting.
9: Oh, a phone hookup. Okay, got you.
7: Because
9: okay,
7: I've got to stay different on the ball.
9: Yeah, it is hard, okay, isn't it? That's
7: I'll tell you what, you know those sheets thing that you do, you know when you see the news readers do
8: it? Oh, yes, and they shuffle it and go.
7: Peter Overton.
9: One of the greats.
7: Does it as good as anyone.
8: Yes.
7: Ferguson does it, not bad.
9: Yep.
7: I've seen a couple of people try it on Fox recently. Not as good.
9: No good.
7: Matty John's bloody holding sheets like his plane's going down. Doesn't know. It's like he's playing.
9: He's the best.
7: He's shuffling an Uno.
9: I love his. He's handwritten as well.
7: There's nothing on the paper. But Peter Overton, shouts out to him. 75% of people in the world will be doing this at 4 p.m. the Savo. What is it? Give us a call on 133353. Let's go to the text line. Now that I think of it, Ryan, does it mean it's 4 p.m. here today?
9: Well, that's what I was thinking.
7: What time is it? Well, I'm going to say, just to make it clear, 4 p.m.
9: When I was thinking about it, I was like, if it's 4 p.m. here, it must be a different time in another zone.
8: It could be the middle of the night
9: elsewhere.
8: Because
9: it says the world.
7: Berlin.
9: Yes.
7: But we're going to assume it's 4 p.m.
9: Or Turkey A.
8: Turkey A.
9: Yes.
7: Mm. Turkey, no, thank you.
9: Yeah.
7: Turkey A.
9: We know what happens over there.
7: Turkey A.
9: Turkey, pass me the salama.
7: Turkey A. Louis. Turkey Louis.
9: Oh, that's not wow. That was, see, that was 1 out of 4.
7: One out of one, mate. Text line, Philip from Canley Heights says, I think at 4 p.m. people are going to have a number 2 at work.
8: Oh, that's very specific.
7: It's very late.
8: Well, if people can time it like that where you're doing that at 4 p.m. on the dot, I salute you.
7: You're clinching for 10 hours?
9: No, but they've had other poos throughout the day.
7: Oh, yeah.
9: Like, look at you, mate. I don't know how many poos you do throughout the day, brother.
7: What are you, the
8: you do a lot. I can't do any at work.
7: Well, what? Who cares?
9: You told me the other day you had to stop at the airport and do one on the way home.
7: I did do an airport one.
8: Oh, my God.
7: You know how hard that is? Do you know how hard it is to pull up at the airport? You don't understand how hard that is.
8: Oh, luckily, so you weren't going to the airport. You just had to stop and poo there.
7: Just going to Cronulla.
8: My options were
9: were you, like, clenching?
7: Coming off South Dowling Street.
9: Were you clenching the cheeks?
7: Oh, mate.
9: And then, like, you got to move over in your chair while you're driving?
7: I didn't breathe. Not only was I clinching, not only I had my knees together, I was ass off the seat.
9: Oh, yeah, no pressure.
7: And I was breathing like
9: this. Were you getting the sweats, like the heebie-jeebies?
7: Sweating like a bloody, I was in the Sahara. With the bloody, I was, man. I pulled the ute into Uber area.
9: Yeah.
7: Ran straight up. I thought it was a toilet. It was a lift.
9: Yeah, the delivery.
7: It was a lift. some Asian guy jumps in the back of your car and go, mate, whoa, I'm not Uber, mate. And I thought it was a lift. Got the lift up.
9: Oh, I'm crying, T2, bro.
7: Straight in.
9: Oh, my God.
7: Bang. Straight out.
9: That's
7: the whole process was 45 seconds.
8: Jeez.
7: So waiting around.
9: Oh, mate.
7: Anyway, that was at about a one. So it wasn't
9: fair. How good is those poo chats?
7: But, mate, it's good. It keeps you regular.
9: It does, doesn't
7: These
9: it?
7: These people that I know, and they can have issues.
9: At least you know your insides have been cleaned out.
7: You go once every 4 days.
8: Oh, that's me. I'm jealous.
9: Yeah. Oh, really?
8: Mm.
9: Oh, geez.
7: Get some caffeine in you.
9: Mate, maybe you should eat what Bo's eating because
8: it's so. Doing. I'm actually getting. Can you write down your diet? Starting to eat kiwi fruit with the skin on just to be regular.
9: Really?
8: Yeah.
7: That's your problem. Kiwi fruit.
8: It's a good hot tip, by the way.
7: Stay away from New Zealand.
9: Yeah.
7: I'm a big banana guy.
9: Too mecky.
7: Water. Kiwi fruit with the skin on?
8: Yeah, no, the fibre's unreal.
9: Like, I'm with you on the old scallops, but not the kiwi fruit with the skin,
8: mate. It's for necessary causes. Yeah.
9: Oh,
7: do you
9: my
7: put
9: God.
7: Your seafood sauce on that?
8: No, not an animal.
7: Mate, I tell you what I needed a kiwi fruit for the other day to plug my ass when I was driving past the airport. Anyway.
8: Enough. I'm Beck.
7: Sorry, Beck from Clempton Park. Welcome to the show.
1: Good morning.
7: Sorry for keeping you waiting and sorry for all that. I get rolled up and I get carried away, but
9: sorry,
7: I'm honest.
9: Sorry, Beck.
7: 75% of people in the world will be doing this at 4 p.m. today. What is it?
1: I'm a huge fan of this, but I think it's sleeping.
8: Oh, sleeping.
7: What I would do to be able to fall asleep at 4.
9: Oh, it'd be so good.
2: 4 p.m., just woke up, found some cover in my cup. Cousin, come and say what's up. Let's go get some fish and chips.
7: And scallops.
9: Yes.
7: Oh, wow. Yeah. Beck said,
9: well done, Beck.
7: Now, Aaron.
9: Yes, B. Ryan.
7: What is doing at your house? Because I feel like there's been a fight or some sort of drama. Another one.
9: Well, you know what I'm like. When I say I come in and I've got a little story I want to tell you guys, but I'm like, I don't want to give you like what's happened because I want to shock you on air.
7: Yeah.
9: Well, you know what? That's not going to happen today, brother.
7: What?
9: Because, you know, like you're a funny man and you are very hard to get.
7: What?
9: You are. Isn't he, Kat? Like he likes to
8: be in control of the situation.
9: Bo's our fearless leader. Yeah. He loves to be in control with everyone here. Look, I can see the look on his face.
8: He loves to prank everyone else, but then it's interesting that when it comes back around.
7: I caught pranks. Sweet.
9: And the best thing, right, is the previous break, hearing you talk about what's coming out of your chamindo, the anus, and how much you've had to squeeze and push and you've had to hold on when you're going down Cleveland Street. You think you're going to give it to your family or your gastric that you've had at home. Brother, how's your morning coffee tasting today? Or how's it been tasting recently?
7: I don't think I've had one.
9: You haven't had one yet?
7: No, I have.
9: Well, brother.
7: What are you putting in there?
9: I've got a surprise for you. I've got a little mate here that you've been drinking each morning, which is might be the name of Mr. Laxative.
7: Oh, no.
9: So, and one thing I want to tell you about this, right, brother.
7: What the hell?
9: It's not just me. We've all been on this journey together, myself, Kat, EP, Puffy, Nikki, Soprano, Nico, even the boss, Boosh, Laura, even Charlie Lambert's been involved in this.
7: Charlie Lambert.
9: This is how it all went down, brother.
3: Day one.
5: Hey, Bowie, you wanted to tempt me and be a little smartass last 3 days? A little bit of laxative in your coffee, brother.
12: My arsehole's turned into a stink.
3: Day two.
5: Hey, Mr. Laxative boy, hope you ready to go into your little toilet that you love.
9: You're up, right?
12: No, good man.
3: Day three.
5: All good things come in threes. So this is going to be our third day of giving our great mate, our fearless leader, Bo Ryan, some more laxative. And you know what? We might just get a little bit like, oh, yeah, baby.
9: Mate, I didn't tell you to have my C4. No, I just had the C4.
7: I know what it does, bro. I saw it. And I had two scoops and his face, bro.
9: Yeah, bro, you should only have one scoop, bro. Did you have the jitters?
7: Yeah, I had mad anxiety too when I was mowing the lawn.
9: Mate, so what are you doing? You're mid-incline and you just got to shit.
7: Oh, mate, my ass. You know when you get... I've been having too much, mate. I've lost weight.
9: Have you?
7: I keep shitting. But I don't feel sore.
9: Oh, my God.
7: No, my ass, bro. It's felt like Bali Billy.
8: Oh, mate. Yeah. The worst yesterday, I overhear him saying to Soprano and Woodsy, hey, mate, you've got to come listen to me outside the door while I take a poo because it's like a wonderland in there.
7: Like, I was like, it all makes happening? Sense.
9: You know what the best thing was? You got some Hudson Young supplements and you thought it was Hudson Young's bulk.
7: I know. Huddy Young, my boy, sent me some protein and I always go too hard.
9: Oh, my God.
7: And I went, maybe I've had it too much.
8: Yeah, maybe I'm going to have to leave.
7: So I text Huddy, I said, bro, what do you got in this shit? And he's like, mate, it's all good. It's all, and it's real good. I'm not sore, but it's like, it's tap ass.
9: Oh, mate.
7: But my guts, okay, ha, ha, ha. You know what time I went to bed last night? Why I went to bed so late? Me guts, man. What? It felt like someone, I had barley belly and someone was, punching
9: the other day,
7: he goes,
9: mate, I had to wake up at 2 o'clock to do a shit.
7: Yeah. Me guts were killing me. I was like, wait, what is going on?
9: You know,
7: on?
9: Meeting yesterday, he goes, oh, I think I'm going to vomit, but I don't want to vomit because I'm going to shit.
7: Oh, mad, he's got me real sick.
8: Oh, 40 years of Triple M, it's still the same.
7: Oh, that was good.
9: You wanted to be pranked, brother.
7: You got no idea what's coming at you.
9: Oh, we know.
8: Yeah.
7: You kept standing up, right, and jumping around with your leg and kicking around like you were in some discomfort.
9: It was literally
7: something.
9: I
7: noticed, because I wasn't drinking, I noticed stuff like
9: so
7: that.
9: So did I, man.
7: And I'm on my feet a lot. What was going on there?
8: Oh, it's a bit of what happened is I went for a surf and I usually get there and I have all my stuff like in a bucket so that you can put the wetsuit in at the end and it's like stays, you know, traps all the moisture. And so I tend to put my bucket right in the mulch in this garden.
9: Okay.
8: Like just right there, right next to the concrete and then, surf bucket.
7: Oh, okay.
9: Hide the you know what.
8: So I'd changed into my wetsuit, chucked the tracksuit pants like just on top of the bucket right by the mulch. When I come out of the surf, I put on one of those towel dresses easily. And
7: The hood.
8: Yeah.
9: And the Velcro.
8: Exactly. Mm. And so you can just whack your tracksuit pants on, easy access, no undies. And then I whack on a jumper and we go straight to the cafe. I go with the old blokes because it's middle of the day.
7: Yeah.
8: And then we have a coffee at the cafe. And so I'm sitting there in the cafe. And it was like there was a thorn in my pants and I had these sharp little like points and I went, what's that? And then I was like, no, there's a sharp sting. And it got to the point where it was like about 10 zaps.
9: Ooh.
8: And I ended up having to say to the guy I was having a coffee with, I'm really sorry, I've got a situation in my pants. Mm. I need to dig around and find out what's going on down there. So I've put my hand in, the stinging was unreal. And I've put my hand in my pants and I'm rummaging around in the cafe.
7: Like David Copperfield.
8: It was an emergency. Yeah. It's like, you know, when the magicians take their undies off it was like that.
7: Simpsons they do.
9: Yeah, they do that.
7: Or Zoolander when he goes. Vroom, vroom,
8: yeah,
7: vroom, vroom.
8: Zoolander when he pulls his undies out. Yeah. And so I've ended up pulling out this massive bull ant.
7: Oh, what?
8: Whoa. It was a massive bull ant.
9: You literally had ants in your pants.
8: It had stung like you wouldn't believe. Mm. I've shown you the marks on it. It had gone all the way up to just the crease of my privates. And has gone to town there, so...
9: Did it leave its mark?
8: Of course it has.
7: Just showed me in the break, respectfully. I kept my hands behind my back. We're in the camera's area section where they could see everything.
9: Okay.
7: And it's not great.
8: It's horrendous.
7: It looks like a bit of a burn.
9: Oh, okay.
8: And it's gone all the way up my inner thigh, straight up to the privates.
9: Have you put cream on it?
7: I didn't see that far up. I only saw to the inner groin area.
8: No, I didn't show you the bit that really is stinging.
7: Yeah. But that, how many bites you got? You reckon?
8: I reckon about 15. It went to town.
7: It was trying to get all the way up to the bosom.
9: Oh, yes. Yeah, said, reach its way up.
7: While I'm here, don't mind if I do. But anyway, bites on the private parts. I mean,
9: worse.
7: I can't speak, but you were in discomfort. And is it feeling a bit better?
8: A little bit. But unfortunately, when I go, with women, we don't have aim. So it goes like, it's an uncomfortable situation.
9: Oh, you mean you go to the toilet?
8: Yeah,
9: okay.
8: It's not nice.
7: You're pissing on it.
9: I wonder what you're aiming at.
7: I can't relate to that because that looks really bad. Like those bites look bad. But when I was a kid living in Albion Park down past the Gronk.
9: Oh, here we go.
7: I used to watch Rambo.
9: Oh, yeah. Right?
7: And one of my best mate's uncles.

0: get my dad's belt, tie it, put a hole through the belt, put paint on my face and go out and shoot everything that I could see out in the bush. Obviously a fake gun. I'm 11 years old, head tied by myself, like very, very alarming behavior now I look back. And I come back one day, same thing, feeling in like under my undies.
1: Yeah.
0: And, you know, when you're young, you don't really know what's happening, right?
1: Yep.
0: But I feel around there when I jump in the shower and I've got a tick. In the gooch. So between my ass and you know what?
1: Yeah.
0: There is a tick.
1: In the gooch.
0: In the gooch. And you can't just pull ticks out because the head stays in.
1: Well, you got to get the whole tick out.
0: Like, that's right.
1: Yeah, and you can't rip them quick.
2: You need someone with tweezers.
0: Well, I told my mum, and next thing we're down at the local GP, I've got my knees back at my chest, lying there as a 12-year-old.
1: Oh, geez, good flexibility.
0: And he came down with the tweezers and he took it out and he said, there you go, mate. Tick is gone.
1: Did he show you the tick afterwards? Because they're pretty
2: they're gnarly.
0: It was very small, but I was carrying on like it was the biggest tick that was ever, that had ever walked the earth. Anyway, straight back, army gear on, went out to kill the rest of the people in the war I was fighting.
2: So tough.
0: And I lost that war as well, so I wasn't having a great day. 133353, Sydney. Cat's been bitten by a bull ant on the you-know-what. I had a tick on my gooch. 133353, what bit you on the private?
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3: Bo Ryan, Kat and Woodsy.
4: Yes. And we're doing a thoughts and prayers to Kat. We're also asking Sydney on 133353. What bit you on the privates? And wow, they've lit up the phone lines.
5: What?
4: We're going to roll the dice here, Sydney. And we're going to go to Heya from Cronulla straight off the top. Heya, welcome to the show.
6: Oh, good morning, Mo and Kat and Goosey.
4: Heya. That's all right. Quick Goose. Hey, Heya.
6: Yes.
4: You're live on the air. Now, what has bitten you or been around your privates?
6: It was the mouse, and it's happened in one of the country towns a long time ago.
4: Yes, long time.
6: But it's still very funny, very ticky.
4: Okay.
6: Tickling, yes.
4: How did the mouse get into that area? How did it start? Because we understand the mouse was with you in the end, but where did it, with the middle bit, how did the mouse get to that area?
6: It was a long story, but short.
4: Yeah, short.
6: It was during the session.
7: During the session.
6: Private town. Oh. Yeah, intimate, very intimate. And then I always feel like tickling at the bottom toe.
4: Oh, you could feel the tickle.
6: And me and my partners, they keep saying to each other, like, what do you do?
4: Yeah, that feels good.
6: You learn
4: a
6: funny.
4: New one. You learn a new one.
6: I know.
4: And then he's like, I'm in the shower. I'm in the shower, babe. What are you talking about? And you open your eyes, the mouse is there. Oh, what?
6: Yes.
4: Hey, we appreciate you. Hey, hang on the line. Yeah. We're going to send you something.
7: Yes.
4: All right, we're going to send you something. We appreciate you. There you go, guys. The mouse has snuck into the bed again.
5: It's brilliant.
7: I love it.
4: Wasn't me. It was the mouse.
5: It was the mouse.
4: He was singing Shaggy. It wasn't me. Let's go to Olivia from Cronulla again. Olivia, good morning.
8: Hi.
4: Welcome to the show. You're live on the air. What has bitten you on the privates?
8: So when I was 15, I was on a bushwalk with my partner at the time, and I've stopped off, done a squat in the bush, gone about my day, and when I was in the shower later that evening, I felt a tick right up in there.
4: Oh,
8: yeah,
4: Jesus.
8: So I got a tick as well.
4: We got a tick as well.
8: And so I ripped it out straight away. I freaked out. And later on, I had to get my partner's at the time's mum to get right up in there too and check that it was all out.
4: Wow. Very mortifying.
7: Jeez. Wow. That is a wonderful way to introduce yourself to the family.
4: Oh, my God.
7: In a different way.
4: Did you get the head out?
8: Yeah. Well, yeah, apparently. Mm. Thanks to my ex-boyfriend's mom, she checked and made sure. Well, I think I must have just gotten it out because she was like, yeah, you're all clear. So
4: you knew what you were doing.
5: Yeah. The mother knew what she was doing.
8: Apparently, I just panicked, so.
5: Oh, that's brilliant.
4: There you go. Hey, there you go. Well done, Olivia. There's a lesson in that. Next time you get bitten on the privates, go straight to the in-laws.
7: I'm Anbo in all sorts right now. Full head in the hands situation.
5: He's the OG prankster of the crew. And like sometimes when you've got to get the OG prankster back, you've got to test the limits. You've got to go to that line.
7: I'm assuming you played footy with him. I'm assuming he was doing a whole bunch of stuff to everyone.
5: I was nervous going to training every day. I just like he'd just assess the room and see which one he could get today. You know what I mean? Like which one am I going to attack this one? And it was just always like you just try – give him nothing at the start just so he wouldn't think that, you got to put attention
7: to yourself.
5: You
7: didn't want to be easy prey.
5: Yes.
7: You didn't want to be the stray impala wandering away from the pack.
5: And then what we've done, and obviously in the last couple of days, everyone here in our lovely team have been involved in this little prank that we've done on Bowie. We've got him coffees in the morning. We'd put a little bit of laxative in his coffee, and little do you know, he was on the tut-tut. for quite a while.
7: Well, our favourite part about it is he started taking bulking proteins.
5: Yes.
7: And so he thought it was a protein powder. Yes. So he came in every day, you know, complaining about his bulking protein. Oh, he's alive.
5: Here's the original prankster.
7: Here he goes.
5: Oh, he's got his... he's playing Andre Bocelli's Time to Say Goodbye. What's happening here?
7: He's got the boombox.
5: How are you, my friend?
4: I'm back.
7: You back? You look so
5: I've
7: sad.
5: I've told you before, how can you be back if you never left?
4: You guys don't understand what's about to happen to you.
5: Oh, I think we know what the consequences are.
4: As Andre Bocelli says, it's time to say goodbye. He's not saying goodbye to me, my friends. This could be your last day alive.
5: Oh, Jesus.
7: See, this is a problem. I feel like we've done something fun and a bit lighthearted and silly. You're going to put a bomb in our car.
4: You're getting cut.
7: So, like, I just...
4: I'll tell you what,
7: I'm
4: they
7: just
4: won't
7: worried
4: find you.
7: That, like, you're going to actually...
4: You.
7: Yeah.
4: I'll tell you what, they won't find
5: and
4: you.
5: And I'll be up somewhere. They'll be laughing at me.
4: You're like the Mexican cartel. You'll be an example, bro. You'll be hanging head first off a bridge, bro. By your feet. And dangling off a bridge.
5: And there we
7: see, you're going to take it too far.
5: Like we,
4: Andre, come on. Where are you, brother? Say goodbye.
5: Surely our listeners have gone too far.
7: Yeah, can we throw this out there?
5: We're not the only ones, are we?
7: 133353.
4: Hang on, to be clear, you wood ducks, do you think you've gone too far?
5: No, we don't.
7: We thought we skirted the line.
5: We think from this, you're going to go too far.
4: You don't have no idea where the line is. You haven't even entered the field.
5: Okay.
4: You were warming up.
7: See, this is what I'm
5: talking
7: about.
5: And you know what? I told him we should have done this for a whole month. And everyone was like, okay, 2 days.
4: I have six people with balaclavas on in the garage now.
5: Oh, Jesus.
7: Yeah, that's what I was thinking.
5: I'm looking forward to that.
7: Help us out here, more so as a warning for us so we know what to expect. 133353. When did a prank that you pulled go a little bit too far?
4: Come on, Andre. Good morning, Sydney. If you are joining us, I have just been hit with another prank.
5: Another
4: from
5: one.
4: The pranksters, Cat and Woods. Ha ha ha ha. The Ooh. Funny guys. This one was
5: not
4: a little
5: just,
4: bit...
5: Not just Cat and Woods, the whole team.
7: Yeah, the whole team was in on it.
5: The bosses and everything.
7: Yeah.
5: That's what the great part about that one was.
4: I've done my research because I have an informant in the team.
5: Yeah, I know. We know who that is.
4: And
5: don't worry about that.
4: They gave you up very quickly, so I have a hit list, and you think I'm joking. I hope you can swim.
5: Oh, she can swim.
7: Very
5: she's
7: well.
5: A surfer.
7: Yeah.
4: Concrete boots, going to make it hard. No, I'm not going to kill you. Just make you think like you're going to die.
5: Someone's a little bit tushy.
4: No, no. Look, it's all good until my ass got turned into a fire hydrant.
7: It's
4: it couldn't
7: right.
4: be turned off. So they put laxatives in my coffee. You know how much I like coffee. It caused an issue. So I thought, you know what?
5: I thought we were helping your issue. Just clean your guts out.
4: I don't want. Yeah, because I love losing weight.
7: And now that solo toilet in the workplace is well and truly yours. So you're
5: that
7: welcome.
5: Is just Bo Ryan's.
7: Yes.
4: New graffiti on the wall. But what I want to say is it's put me back because I'm on the bulk train and now I'm back 4 kilos. So I'm
5: sorry,
4: trying to find 4 kilos.
5: Show your feed.
4: But we're asking Sydney, when did the prank go too far? I don't know if this one went too far.
7: No, I didn't. But I feel like the what you're going to do to us are going to.
4: Well, to you,
7: so.
4: Yes.
7: Mm.
4: Let's go to Lockie from Penrith. Welcome to the show.
2: Morning. How are we all?
5: Good, brother.
7: Awful, yeah, we're
4: awful,
7: good.
4: Awful, feeling awful.
7: Lockie, when did you take the prank a little bit too far? Was it you?
2: Yeah, it was me when I was younger. My mum's deathly afraid of prawns, so...
4: Oof.
2: When I was younger, I got a prawn head. I was eating some prawns, beautiful, with some seafood sauce, and I put a prawn head on my finger, and I started chasing her around the backyard, cornered her, and she dropped down to the ground, started crying, telling me to go away, and I just kept giving it to her.
5: Oh, the old prawn head.
4: Oh, wow. Scared the bejesus out of her. Then what happened?
2: Oh. I was in trouble. I got the prawn head into my room.
4: I thought you were going to say she had a seat. You know what it reminds me of? I won't name him. A bloke I grew up with, he played for St. George Illawarra.
5: Okay.
4: We're only about 17, 18 at the beach. Picked up a blue bottle. You know, the blue bottle.
5: Yeah, with the little tentacles.
4: And he's like, don't throw it at me, man. I'm allergic. I said, no, it's allergic to blue bottles. It's just, they sting you. So I threw it on him. Landed on, like, his leg. Anyway, it went to the gland. They have gland, like,
5: yeah, you got
4: glands,
5: your glands, yeah.
4: In your armpits and your thing. Wait.
5: Swelled up.
4: Blew up. Yeah, maybe I'd get him an ambulance. Nearly died.
7: Oh, jeez.
5: Wouldn't be like you to take it too far, would it?
4: So I haven't heard from him for a while.
7: Yeah, okay.
4: But no, he survived it all right, and I played about 50 games. But
5: oh,
4: it was very, very touch
7: very
4: and go.
7: Very touch and go.
4: It was touch and go there. That's where I thought you were going with that, Lockie.
5: Yeah.
4: Let's go to Brett from Camden. Welcome to the show, Brett.
9: G'day, how he's going?
5: Good, brother.
4: Again, starting to feel a bit better, mate, considering I've had 4 litres of laxatives in me guts for the last 3.5 days.
9: Flush out, eh?
7: Brett, when did you take the prank a little bit too far?
9: This was probably going back 20 years ago. So me and another chippy on site building a house frame, and fella came to clean out the portaloo that day. This is the day previous to the prank, and he was telling us how he, on another site, had to pull the portaloo away to, finish up on that site, and there was a massive big brown snake under the portaloo when he moved it. Knowing that my carpenter mate that was working with me was petrified of snakes, I hatched a plan. The next morning got there really early, so we still had a portaloo on our site. And I put my big rubber snake in the portaloo with a bit of fishing line and stuck it to the door, hoping, you know, whenever he went to the toilet, he'd freak out. So he didn't go to the toilet that morning, and we're working up on the roof. And the boss rocks up, and he goes straight for the toilet. This is a older builder, bit overweight. Flings open the door, the snake, rubber snake, lurches out at him. He's stamping and trying to kill it and run away, and falls back, and he's holding his chest.
7: Oh,
9: and I'm just putting my hand on my head going, what the heck have I done? He's looking down and freaking out. Anyway, he was all right, but I got a big
5: was he okay, brother?
9: After that. He said, you got to really be careful because, you know, he could have had a heart attack and all this stuff. And I'm so sorry.
5: We love it, Brett. That's outstanding.
4: It's outstanding. And look,
5: salute, brother.
4: If you're on someone, if you want to kill someone on work, the boss ain't going to do it. If just joining us, good morning, Sydney. We had a little bit of a chat about a bust that happened in Sydney in Londonderry, where some alleged criminals were arrested in a raid situation by police, and their undoing happened because of a baby monitor. 451 pieces of audio and visual content on there that is being used as evidence.
10: They'd give themselves up.
4: And it just got us talking about busts, and we're thinking, hang on, maybe some of our listeners have been involved in a bust. Oh, and we're not talking like, you know, whether you've been done for commercial supply or something like that. We're talking whether it was a baby monitor or you were implicated or you're a police officer.
7: That's often the case, is something really stupid brings down the whole operation.
10: Oh, yes.
7: Because it's often being run by, you know, not always, people are a little bit cocky.
4: But, well, sometimes people meeting in saunas that aren't wearing wires are turning their baby monitors on.
7: Yeah.
4: Having meetings in the ocean so nothing's recorded.
7: Mm.
4: But I'm sure... Look,
5: let's
4: go.
5: We've all got that one friend.
4: We're throwing hooks out there, right?
5: Yeah, we are.
4: Are you a police officer or an ex-police officer? We can keep you anonymous. We've done it before. Mm-hmm. Kat's got the little
11: this is a police
4: voice.
11: This is Constable Ryan.
4: We can do that.
7: Or just change your name.
4: No, I like the okay. I like the distinct okay. voice.
5: Anonymous.
7: Anonymous.
11: This is Constable Lynch.
4: Were you involved in a raid?
7: Yeah.
4: Have you been busted for something? Are you an ex-police officer? Have you witnessed one? Were you an ex? Were you a crim?
5: Yeah.
4: You did some time. 133353. Have you guys got any stories after the song?
7: I actually know. Yeah.
4: Kat's been in a bust.
7: No. Well, my mum and dad's apartment got raided Christmas Day.
4: Don't tell me everything. Christmas Day?
7: Christmas Day. This was a few years ago. I'll tell you next.
4: Oh, hang on. Was he dressed as Santa?
7: We threw out a Hail Mary and said, look, have you been involved in a bust of any stage? We're looking at any cops that listen to us, ex-cops, because they have been caught in Sydney. There was a bust.
4: That's right.
7: Caught over a baby monitor.
4: Allegedly, we should say.
7: Yeah, allegedly.
4: Kat, you're right. Allegedly, they caught members of a syndicate on a baby monitor at a safe house in Londonderry, here in Sydney, so we threw the trawler out, didn't we, gang?
7: We did.
4: We threw hooks out everywhere. Are you a police officer, ex-police officer, been involved? Are you a crim? And we have a call, someone joining us live on the air, a current police officer who wants to remain anonymous, and we're going to respect
5: I love this.
7: Absolutely.
4: Their decision. Welcome to the show.
12: Hey, guys, how are you?
4: We're going well. So this has got your attention, this story, mate. What have you been involved in? Obviously, you know, have you been involved in raids or are you on the other side of it?
10: Yeah, mate, I've done most of my career in southwest Sydney, which is plenty going on in that area. It keeps us real busy, so always something going on.
4: Let's unpack and remember, yeah, you're live on radio. Let's unpack something that's going on. What's something that's why did you call
5: what
4: up?
5: Tickled you fancy? Yes. Yeah.
10: Well, that story I was giving you guys a ring about. I was working in I'll leave it out, this part of southwest Sydney. Yeah. So we get this call because this fella living in an apartment, he's got water leaking through his roof, and he calls the real estate agent. They can't get in contact with the bloke who runs the unit above, so he's got his emergency powers. He can go in, try and do emergency repairs. So real estate agent turns up with his locksmith and the plumber, crack the door, he goes in. They're looking around. It's a bit weird, kind of not much in the unit, but anyway, so there's a sink with a busted washer, about 20 cents worth, and plumber fixes a sink, stops the water that's gushing on the floor, and he goes, mate, while I'm here, that toilet's busted as well. I'll fix that as well. So he opens up the cupboard under the sink to turn the water off, and he sees a big bag of meth, big bag of cash.
7: Whoa.
10: So plumber and the real estate agent, they call us. We come down. We're like, oh, yeah, looks like a little bit of cash, bit of meth, whatever.
4: We found a bit of meth, no cash.
10: Yeah, like to hope. But. So we do our thing. We get a warrant. We go in. We have a look around. And there's this room that's just got a chair and some rubber bands on the floor and duffel bags in the corner. And we look in there,
4: Jeez,
10: and it's just packed full of cash.
4: Jeez.
10: Packed full of cash. And we go into the next room. There's just cardboard boxes. We open the boxes, just packed full of white crystals.
5: Oh, Jesus.
7: Jeez.
10: And there's a separate garage downstairs. It's all padlocked up. And we crack that open. And the garage has just got about 20 or 30 boxes as well.
7: Wow.
10: And at the end of it, mate, it was 220 kilos of meth and 1.2 million in cash.
7: Whoa. Jesus.
10: It was a distribution center where they were dividing it out and getting all the cash in and out and shipping it all around.
4: Good on you for breaking that
7: all
4: open.
7: Over.
4: That's a hideous drug.
5: A leak. Just over a little leak.
7: Over just a tap leaking.
10: Get your washers fixed and we may never have known about it.
4: Oh.
7: Jeez.
4: Wow. Get your washers fixed.
5: Jeez, I want to talk to this copper more. I love these stories.
4: I tell you what. Live radio
5: calls
4: in. You won't find a better storyteller on the spot.
5: I know.
4: Anonymous. I know you're probably busy today. You're probably sitting in a car right now listening to some wood ducks talking in an industrial area out near Smeaton Grange or something, or whatever you're doing, mate. But
10: that's me, Dale.
4: Now, you have joined us live and free in the middle of busts/raids. Ooh. We're talking police, AFP, Raptor, busting in on houses, safe houses, all to do. This all come about because earlier on in our show, we were speaking about a raid that happened in Sydney, Londonderry, that was exposed because the crims, well, they left evidence on baby monitors. Their baby monitors were live during all of their chats inside the safe house, and it exposed the syndicate.
5: Yes.
4: So we asked, are you a police officer? Are you a crim? Are you an ex-cop? You can remain anonymous. We just had a wonderful call.
7: Oh, that was great from a current cop.
5: And it was
4: a current
5: unreal
4: cop who remains anonymous. Kat, you have our attention, don't you, Watwoods?
5: She said
4: you dangled something earlier, and you said, can you please take it from here? Because I don't know if I heard right.
12: Christmas Day
4: there was a raid?
7: Yeah, it was. Mum actually has texted me since and gone, no, it was Boxing Day. But it was Mum's apartment complex on Boxing Day, no one was allowed in and out. And there was cops everywhere. This was a few years ago.
4: Mm.
7: Cops everywhere. And everyone's like, what is going on? And they were questioning everyone. So one of the blokes that lived in the apartment complex for the last year had been running a big drug syndicate. And I'm talking kilos and kilos. And
4: wow.
7: They got unstuck because he was using not WhatsApp, but a different WhatsApp style chat.
4: Yeah.
7: But it had actually been set up by the cops.
5: Oh, yep.
7: And so they'd somehow convinced, they'd infiltrated this criminal unit and had gotten them to use this WhatsApp chat group because they all thought it was encrypted. So all their movements for a year were traced on this WhatsApp group
5: My God.
7: From the cops. And they were taking out. He owned a fishing boat, so he owned a fishing trawler that he was taking out.
5: Yes.
7: And so the cops were watching them over a year, taking this trawler out. Half the time they were missing the coordinates of the other shipment, so then they'd have to go back in. They got the coordinates right, and they arrested them literally as they landed the boat. You know, back on shore on the northern beaches somewhere.
4: Wow.
7: And then raided this guy's apartment. But the best part was, I said, oh, you've obviously had a lot to do with this guy because it's an apartment complex. Yes. They know everyone.
5: Yep.
7: And Mum said, well, I should have known. And I was like, oh, why should you have known? And she said, well, because he was part of a fishing boat and he owned, you know, a fishing operation, we asked him to provide the seafood for the Strata Christmas party. And I can tell you, the prawns were no good.
4: but the ice was good.
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4: New season of MKR.
0: Let's go. 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
6: By Ryan, Kat and Woodsy.
4: Our social media fiend, Aaron Woods, saw a post because he does a lot of research for this show on social media. And thank you for that, Woodsy.
5: No worries, brother.
4: Now, an Instagram post caught your attention recently with the headline, Women Every Guy Had a Crush On in the 1990s.
7: Mm.
4: Oh, wow, yes. The 90s was a good time.
7: It was a great time.
5: Do you remember who was some of your first ones that you locked eyes with on the TV screen?
4: Well, I'll let actually Kat go first because it's not only women every guy had a crush on, it's guys every woman had a crush on.
7: Yeah. Well, you know what? You remember the TV hits magazines?
4: Yes.
7: So I remember what I had on my wall because there was always the poster in the middle for the TV hits magazines.
4: Yep.
7: Brendan Fraser.
4: Oh, yeah.
7: I know people will laugh now, but Brendan Fraser was Encino Man. Remember his Rick?
4: Encino Man.
7: Yes. He was ripped.
5: Really?
7: Yeah.
4: I think The Mummy.
7: The Mummy.
5: I'm always Mummy with Brendan Fraser.
4: So you like that look?
7: I love, Encino Man. That for me was the first time I went, oh, I think I was maybe 12.
4: Is he
5: really?
4: I could be wrong. Could be wrong movie, but is he special in that movie?
7: No, he's a caveman.
4: Oh, okay.
7: So he's regressed.
5: What about him in Georgia? Have you seen him in Georgia of the Jungle?
7: Yes.
5: He
7: yes.
5: looks fit in that
7: yeah,
5: too.
7: Yeah, amazing.
4: Brendan Fraser.
5: Yes.
7: Also, Freddie Prinze Jr. Remember him with the hacky sack in, what's that movie? The soccer movie? She's All That or something like that?
5: She's All That. Is he in that movie?
7: Oh, I could have gotten the name wrong, but he makes the nerd pretty. Like, you know, the nerd, they suddenly take her glasses off and take out her hair, and it's like, wow, she's stunning all this time.
4: Yeah, yeah.
7: He was like the hot guy in that.
4: Oh. Well, I think of him from the one with Jennifer Love Hewitt.
5: Yes, what's it? I know what you're talking about.
7: Yes, I know what you did last summer. Yeah.
5: They just did a long one,
7: Yeah, what were the women in your vision?
5: Well, you can't
7: pass
5: one of the greats, Pamela Anderson from, you know what, the red swimsuit Baywatch. How good was Baywatch?
4: The One Piece, man.
5: Unbelievable.
4: I'm a huge One Piece guy.
7: You know, with the high cut.
5: And you look back now, right? You look back now and you know when they do the slow motion run along the beach?
7: Yeah,
5: and how done up their hair is? Well, that's not happening if she's a lifeguard in real life.
7: No.
5: Is it? Like, seriously.
4: I tried a slow run recently.
5: Yeah.
4: No, I did. I was filming something.
5: How'd that go?
4: No good.
7: It's hard.
4: One of my nuts. So I had shorts on with no undies.
5: Jesus.
4: And on the slow-mo, for some reason when you're doing a run and they say we're going to slow-mo it, you're doing it slow-mo?
5: Yeah, yep.
4: Like you start just run normal. But the slower, you just...
5: It's not good, eh?
7: Nah, you go like a robot.
4: Yeah, I was like a robot.
5: Do you want me to tell you one of my first actual crushes watching
4: this?
7: Yes.
5: Do you remember Saved by the Bell?
7: Of course.
4: Oh, Screech.
7: Yes.
5: No. Kelly.
7: Kelly, yes. No, that's Tiffany Anderson Thiessen or whatever. Terry Hatcher.
5: Yep.
4: Oh, I love Terry Hatcher. And I've never heard anyone else go that their crush was Terry Hatcher. Like, because if you had to line them all up, she is my Everest. I really want to get her on After Eight.
5: Good luck.
4: So Terry Hatcher... Thank you for getting me through a lot of alone times. Pamela Anderson, thank you. And Freddie Prinze Jr. Is he still alive?
7: Yeah, he's very much alive. I think he lives here.
4: What
7: did
4: we get
7: Freddie Prinze on
5: too?
7: He was
5: out here recently.
7: Yeah, I think he lives here sometimes.
5: You know, I'll tell you a story. But he was actually doing the storylines for WWE.
4: What?
5: For the wrestling.
4: What do you mean?
5: He was coming up with the storylines.
4: What, writing them?
5: He was writing the storylines.
4: How the mighty fall.
5: Oh, mates. I put my thing down, flip it and
25: reverse it. The Reverse Secret Sound.
7: Oh, we love this game. Reverse Secret Sound. You know and love, obviously, the secret sound, where you have to guess what the sound is.
4: Love
7: now, this time... I'm actually going to give you the sound. I'm going to give you the name of the sound.
4: That's
7: you've
4: right.
7: got to make it.
4: Oh, I love it when you switch up on us. So a lot of radio stations in Sydney are doing the secret sound.
5: And you got to pick it, don't you?
4: So we had a 3-month meeting and went, what can we do with this?
5: We give you
4: then
5: the answer.
4: Then Kat goes, how about we reverse it?
7: How about we reverse it? The reverse secret sound.
4: There's our girl. So let's reverse it. What do we got,
7: Kat? Are you
4: Kat?
7: Ready? Mm. Your reverse secret sound is a printer printing.
5: Oh.
4: A printer.
7: A printer printing.
5: Okay.
4: Like a modern one or?
7: However you want to interpret it.
4: How I remember them.
7: Yes.
5: Oh, geez, I'm trying to think of something. Yeah.
4: Okay. Oh, do you want to go first, Woods?
5: You go first.
4: Okay. Oh, shit. A printer. What would you be printing besides cease and desist? Oh, here we go.
7: What the hell was going on there?
4: I'm low on ink.
5: Your printer sounded a little bit like a car starting, mate.
4: Well, that's the last time I've heard a printer.
5: I'm with
4: I don't
5: you.
4: Print a lot of stuff.
7: No, I was going to say, you're not around printers
5: much. I shouldn't throw shade at you because I don't know what I'm going to do.
4: Well, was that not good? Does a printer not sound like that?
7: No.
4: What does a printer sound like, Woods? Give me a crack at yours.
7: What's going on with the chicken in the studio?
4: Hang on, who opened this?
5: Hey, funny guy, why didn't you give us a track?
4: Hang on a second, Woodsy. Would you give me that again? Because I heard a few different animals in that. That was great.
7: That was a bit better.
4: That was real good.
5: Thank you.
7: Because it does that whole.
4: But why is it so quiet?
5: Then it sort of like goes sideways. Like I can't do that.
4: You're doing dial up.
5: Yeah, what are you doing, man?
4: Kat,
5: you're getting ready for the internet.
4: Kat, you're doing spa noises. You're doing Gary.
7: No, mine is.
5: Are you in the back door there?
4: Thirsty. So hang on. Were any of those correct?
7: I thought they were both pretty average.
4: Guys, can you print me something? Because I want to go and listen to that, please.
5: The modern day printers don't even make noise.
4: What is a modern day printer? Who prints anything?
7: No, they still make noise.
4: What do they print besides the 80 sheets we get every day?
7: Yeah, exactly. You know what? Usually we have a different one for the listeners.
4: Yeah.
7: Let's throw the same one out and see if anyone can do a better job.
4: Help us out.
7: Really butchers that.
4: Sydney, if you're shaking your head going, these two peanut heads, help us out or prove us wrong.
5: We got a text from Stephen Baker from Bankstown. Bo sounded like a chook and Woody sounded like a minion.
7: He did actually sound like a minion.
4: How did I sound like a chook? Anyway, 133353, show us how a printer sounds. Give us a printer printing and you will win. We'll send you a printer. We'll send you something.
7: We had a very poor attempt at doing printing.
5: We tried. You know what? I realised in the break, we did a scanner, not
4: we
5: a printer.
4: We were doing a scanner.
7: Mm. Okay.
4: We went and listened to a printer. We won't give it to the listeners because they'll get it.
5: Yeah.
4: But we went and listened to a printer just then and we were way off.
5: Way off.
7: Way off.
4: Scanner we were going.
7: Let's go to Ethan in Riverston. Good morning, Ethan.
8: Good morning.
4: Ethan!
7: How old are you, Ethan?
5: Hey, legend.
8: Hello.
4: How old are you, buddy?
8: I'm 11.
4: Okay.
7: All right, nice. Ethan.
4: We're in trouble, Woods.
7: Reverse secret sound. Give us your best sound of a printer printing, Ethan.
4: It's pretty good. Keep going, Ethan.
5: Come on, Ethan. We want more. We want more, brother. Come on.
4: Longer print. Print something longer.
8: All right.
4: He's only printing one word.
7: That's pretty good, though.
5: It's not bad. He's got us covered. That's for sure.
4: You're in front, Ethan.
5: He's in the lead, yeah. Ethan. Great job, brother. Great job.
4: Ethan's in front.
7: Let's go to Beck. Good morning, Beck.
4: Let's go, Beck.
9: Good morning.
5: Ooh, what do you got there, Becky?
7: We're ready for you. The reverse secret sound. Give us the sound of a printer printing.
5: Can I ask? We didn't ask for an orgasm. We asked for a printer.
4: What's happening on that printer?
7: At first, I wasn't sure, but then the more I heard it, it was actually outstanding.
5: Yeah.
4: What?
7: It is. You know when the paper feeds through and it sounds exactly like that.
5: You know what, Beck? I want to hear that one more time.
4: So do I. That's a rooster.
7: Can
5: you give us an Bo?
4: It's one of them red rooster printers.
7: It's outstanding,
4: that's
7: Beck.
4: That's a horny printer, man.
5: Oh, that is.
7: Suddenly you're interested in printing.
5: I might want to go buy a new printer.
7: Yeah, that is in the lead. Beck, you stay there. That was outstanding. Tim in Oakdale. Good morning, Tim.
10: Good morning.
7: I don't know if you're going to beat that,
5: good
7: but
5: luck, Tim,
7: what is the sound of a printer printing?
10: Well, I'll do my best. But don't laugh at it. All right, you ready?
7: Yep.
4: Go, buddy.
5: At the end, that's where the paper drops out.
4: Bro, that sounds like a old school black and white Mickey Mouse.
5: Yeah, it does, doesn't it?
4: Yeah. I didn't hate it.
7: I'm going with Beck.
5: You're a sicko.
4: I like Ethan.
7: Yeah. No, come on, Beck was outstanding. Good on you, Beck.
4: Send Ethan to the night of the barracks.
7: You've scored a prize. Whatever's in our prize cupboard, the producers will sort you out next.
4: The headline is Sydney pub slammed for disgraceful $5 chicken salt charge. Now, the Prince Hotel in Kirrawee in Sydney South, which is a wonderful pub, mind you, has caused an outrage to charge $5 for chicken salt.
7: Ridiculous.
4: What? Chicken salt is in the condiments. If you read through the menu, you have salsa.
5: How much is that again?
4: $5.
5: You're
4: so
5: kidding.
4: So these
5: come
4: condiments, man. Salsa, tartar, tum, which is like a garlic,
5: yep,
4: spicy mayo, chicken gravy are all $5. Chicken salt is also in there. How do you guys feel about that?
7: Oh, outraged.
5: I think it's disgraceful.
7: I think you shouldn't have to pay for condiments at restaurants. And you know what? I don't mean...
4: But these, sorry, but these aren't your traditional barbecue tomato sauce. These are house-made things.
5: Yeah, they're good ones. Yeah. But chicken salt's not.
7: Chicken salt isn't. I'm focusing on the chicken salt.
4: Nah, yeah, I'm with you.
5: As
4: I'm
5: I said, the other five are sweet. I'm happy to pay for them ones.
4: So how do you guys feel that if you were eating at this pub and you wanted chicken salt, because you only have chips with chicken salt, that you, what, you'd bring your own chicken salt?
5: I would.
4: Or rather than pay the five?
7: Well, I mean, if you felt, if I saw, it depends. So say I love going there and I'm outraged by the chicken salt. So if I showed up right now, I'd obviously know about the chicken salt. But if I just showed up on a whim, I'd end up having to pay the $5 for the chicken salt because I want it.
4: Riddle me this.
7: Okay.
4: Say we're going there today for lunch and you love
7: and
4: chicken salt. Now
7: I
4: you know it's $5.
7: I'm outraged. I'm bringing my own.
4: You're bringing your own to put on.
7: I'm bringing my own.
4: And not paying the $5.
7: I'm not paying the $5.
4: You see nothing wrong with that.
7: Well, I find it wrong that they're charging for chicken salt.
4: Would you go to your local pub and bring your own beer?
7: Well, that's different because if I'm going to the local pub, I'm going to drink a beer, so therefore I'm drinking their beers. But in this case, I'm going for the meal and they should be providing chicken salt for free.
5: Which is their meals.
7: That's their meal. It should be free. So this is a point on principle.
4: Chicken salt is optional.
7: I'm not expecting the beer to be free, so therefore I'm not bringing my own because I'm expecting to pay for beer.
4: That's right.
7: I'm going
5: to
7: a restaurant.
5: Free.
4: That's right.
7: Exactly. So, I'm never paying for condiments.
5: I'd never pay for it either, but I couldn't take me home from home.
4: But my wife could and so could yours.
5: So could
7: and so could I.
4: Yeah, so
7: I
4: my
7: agree.
4: Wife's in your boat, I get it.
7: And you know what? The more people start paying for salt, $5, the more they're going to charge it.
4: Exactly.
7: So we need to take a stand.
4: And I get
5: I think
4: that.
5: We're taking a stand by talking about it now.
7: Exactly.
4: You know what? I've heard your point of view and I value it and you're probably right.
5: Fair dinkum. Who charges $5 for chicken salt?
4: Well, I can't pop off on them because I eat at a lot of their venues. And I get whatever table I want.
5: Yes, nice. Hopefully not charging you $5 for your chicken salt.
4: Well, because my wife brings her own.
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31: 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Oh, undercover lover. Ooh,
32: undercover lover.
33: Oh, it's my turn today for Undercover Lover.
7: No, I'm looking forward to hearing what voice you do, Jack.
33: Well, I'll figure that out. I'll develop a character later, but first let's describe what Undercover Lover is.
6: Mm-hmm. Yeah.
33: So basically, you call us. You're basically seeing if your partner is loyal to you. We call your partner. We pretend to be someone from a business.
7: Yep.
33: You've put your partner down as a reference.
7: Mm-hmm.
33: Now, we're going to see if they're going to lie for you and pretend that they worked with you and they're not actually your partner.
7: Liar, pants on fire. So we've had a pretty good success rate. Don't you reckon?
33: I'm pretty sure we've had 100%.
7: Yeah, I reckon we have.
6: I think we have.
7: Okay, we've got Maddie on the line. Hi, Maddie.
34: Hey, how you going?
7: Good,
33: Maddie. How are you?
34: I'm good. How are you guys?
33: Good, darling. Now, what's your partner's name?
34: Jarrah.
33: Right.
7: And what do you reckon? Well, do you think he'd lie for you?
34: I hope so.
7: Okay.
33: So what are we doing? How are we approaching this?
34: Look, I don't even know. He knows I'm looking for a new job at the moment.
33: You are? Mm-hmm.
34: It's a very good time for me. Great.
7: Perfect.
34: I'm really hoping it'll work out. He'll answer the phone though.
7: Is he a bit of a talker? Like, does he, you know, can he chat?
34: He can be, but he can also be a bit shy.
7: Okay, so it sort of depends what mood we get him in.
33: Okay.
34: Yeah.
33: Okay, and does he know us?
34: Look, he's not a big listener, but he does know you guys.
33: Okay. Yes. Okay.
7: So we'll need a bit of an accent, Jack. Why don't you try a Kiwi one?
34: Yeah.
6: Ooh.
33: Well, I've got Bert. And my name's Bert. How's this sound? Hello, am I speaking with Jarrah Bird? It's Bert calling from Private Advisor in Erina.
7: I like
6: That's
7: it.
6: That's good.
34: Like it.
33: Hello, it's Bert. I think I'll try and develop this.
7: Yeah, I like it a lot, Jack.
33: Hello, it's Bert here. You know, here was Maddie as an employee. Was she good? Good to
7: That's
33: work with?
7: That's good.
33: Good to work
34: That's
33: with?
7: Okay. Okay. Okay, this is exciting. Was she good to work with?
33: Good to work with.
7: Okay, Maddie.
33: I sound like a magpie.
6: That's like, what is it? Like a sleep paralysis demon.
33: Yeah.
6: Good to work with?
33: Was she good to work with?
7: All right, Mads, we're gonna give him a call. You'll be on the line, so we're gonna call him. Hopefully, he answers, and we'll ask him a few questions and see if he lies for you or if he just shuts us down straight away.
0: Yeah, we'll see if he's got to work
2: with. Okay, Maddie, stay on the line. We'll call your partner Jarrah next for Undercover Lover.
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31: 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Oh, Undercover Lover.
0: Undercover Lover.
7: I love this. Okay. I love this game so much. So how it works, we have Maddie on the line.
0: Yep.
7: We're going to call her partner and Jarch is going to pretend to be someone who...
0: Bert,
7: who's going to be getting a reference from Maddie's partner. He doesn't work with Maddie.
0: Yeah, let's see if he pretends that he's worked with her and he's not actually her partner.
7: If he's going to lie for her.
0: Let's see if he can lie for her. Okay, I think I'm ready.
7: Yeah, you got your character?
0: Yeah, hold on. Am I speaking with Jarrah? It's Bert. You bitch.
7: Yeah, I like
0: Bert. Bert's integral. The bitch. All right, call him.
2: Okay, let's do it.
0: G'day, it's Bert here. I've got a bit of sass, I reckon, as Bert. Okay, shut up. Hello? Jarrah.
4: Who's this?
0: Mate, it's Bert from Private Advisor in Erina. We're currently just looking at Maddie Smith's application for a receptionist. She has here that you worked with her at Precise Property. Is that correct?
4: Yeah, mate.
0: Right. I've just got a few questions for you, Jarrah. It won't take long, mate, just to get a bit of a sense of how Maddie was to work with.
4: Yeah, no worries.
0: Mate, how would you describe Maddie as an employee?
4: Oh, she's very hardworking, dedicated.
0: Hard worker, that's what we're looking for, is because she's going for a receptionist slash a bit of an assistant role.
4: Yeah, okay, yeah. Yeah, well, she's very good at what she does, that's for sure.
0: How would you rate her reliability and punctuality?
4: Her punctuality is awesome to any sort of client or anything like that.
0: Great.
4: Reliability, oh, mate, she's reliable as.
0: Very reliable.
4: Yeah, 100%.
0: Mate, it's obviously an admin and reception role. It requires a good ATD. Now, in the industry, Jarrah, ATD is attention to detail. On a scale of 1 to 10, how good is her attention span, would you say? Personally, because you have worked with her.
4: Yeah, well, you know what girls are like, mate. They're bloody 10 out of 10 all the time. Oh,
0: they're better than me.
4: They're better than me.
0: Yeah, she'll blimey have my job in a year.
4: 100%, mate. Don't do the details. Second to none, mate. Second to none.
0: Second to none. Good, mate. That's great.
4: Yeah, really good.
0: Mate, all right. How about a curveball question for you?
4: Give us one.
0: If Maddie had to choose between answering a ringing phone and finishing her lunch, If Maddie had to choose between answering a ringing phone, sorry, it might be my accent, a ringing phone, a phone ring, or finishing her lunch, which are you backing?
4: She'd answer the call, without a doubt.
0: Okay, good. Good.
4: Yeah, she's always good for that.
0: And, mate, from working with her, I'll wrap this up in a second. I don't want to take too much of your time.
4: Yeah, I'm quite busy. But yeah.
0: Three words to describe her in under 10 seconds.
4: Jesus, you put me on the spot there.
0: Make it quick.
4: Hardworking, dedicated, reliable.
0: That's three.
4: Yeah, there you go. I don't know.
0: Maddie, come on in.
7: G'day, Maddie. G'day, Jarrah.
4: Is that a prank call or what?
0: Mate, it's Lou and Jarch. It's Lou and Jarch.
4: Oh, bullshit.
0: We're on a radio show, mate. Maddie called us just to see whether you were going to be a reliable source. And whether you'd lie for it, you have this. I reckon you're best on ground.
7: Yeah. Phenomenal. Yeah,
2: fantastic.
7: And the good giggling Maddie? With Jarrah, going, yeah, oh, fuck, like two boys, yeah, Bert and Jarrah.
2: Bert and Jarrah.
7: I feel like you guys are having a little moment.
0: I feel like
7: at
0: going
7: one
0: for
7: point.
0: A beer with you.
4: I gotta go. So I'm forming up some content.
0: Mate, do what you gotta do.
7: Thanks, mate.
0: See you, Jarrah. Maddie.
7: Maddie nailed that.
0: Maddie, he crushed it.
34: Props to him.
0: Holy.
7: That was so funny. Jarrah goes, it's my accent. Three.
2: So good.
7: Oh, thanks, Mads. That was awesome.
0: Oh, thanks, Dale.
2: If you want to put your partner to the test and play Undercover Lover, get in touch, 133353, or the Insta at Lou and Jarch.
0: He was good.
7: So good.
3: It's your early drive home with Triple M's Lou and Jarch.
0: Now, Lulu, as a father,
33: I'm the only one in here with any authority on this matter. As a father.
1: I was pretending to cry.
33: As a father, yeah, see how good I am? I'm just like, yeah, I went into action mode.
1: Daddy mode.
33: As a father, I am daddy, by the way. I don't even know where I was going with that. Listen, I wanted to spin a yarn to you, though. Mm. So Hank has been pretty good.
1: Yeah, he's so cute.
33: Right? So he usually gets a bit of a block of sleep, you know, at the start of the night, around about, you know, 8:30 or something, he'll go down, and he'll sleep until 1:30. Sometimes
1: days.
33: 2.
2: Pretty good.
33: It's great.
2: Yeah.
33: Then he's pretty much up every hour.
2: Okay.
33: Steph is really good at getting him down. Mm-hmm. You know, when he needs to go down, she's pretty – because it's all mum pretty much, isn't it, really? So we've got a system. She's great at it. Last night, the system not working.
1: Mm.
33: And we hadn't been faced with this yet as new parents.
1: Yeah.
33: And we are shiver me timbers. What do we do? So the system is basically feed him on one, get him on the tit, feed him, I'll change him, get him on the other, he goes to sleep, boom, he's in bed.
1: Nightmare. Mm.
33: He's just screaming. He won't take it. He's screaming, screaming, screaming.
1: Is that
33: screaming.
1: The first time you've heard that cry?
33: I've heard the cry, but not like for an extended period of time. Yeah. So he's just going, and it just means something. We're going, what is going on? Like nothing is helping. Steph's got him over the shoulder, walking him around, soothes him for a bit, then he's back to screaming. Mate, this goes on for a long time. Steph and I are looking at each other. We're sort of helpless.
2: Mm.
33: I'm going, Dull, I don't know what to do. And you kind of, as a bloke, feel like a bit of a spare dick. You know, I can take him around.
1: Yeah.
33: And like, and do, but he warms to just, Steph.
1: Yeah.
33: So I'm trying my bits that usually work. I can lullaby him usually, not working. Steph, nothing's working. He's crying. We're just going, oh my God, this is going to be one of the worst nights. She's got him sitting on her lap like this, sort of elevated a bit. He's going, meh, meh, meh, and then just stops. We go, whoop. And then we just hear, this is fair dinkum. This is what we hear. His face is red like this. He's going, and we are looking at each other. We go, Louisa.
1: Just lit rep.
2: Wow.
33: I have worked with sheep and cattle. I've worked in cattle yards. And they constantly poo. I've never seen such a small thing produce such an amount of fecal matter.
2: Wow.
1: And it's like, because he wouldn't have known, like, he can't explain what's going on. We were saying that at lunch, you and I can go, oh, I've got a sore tummy. He's just like, he wants to go, Mum and Dad, I need to go.
33: I know the sweet little thing. and he couldn't. Anyway, mate, I then, because I'm nappy man, so I do all the nappies. I get the nappy off. I go, Steph, have a go at this. It's everywhere. It's all over him. Like, he filled the bastard up, clean him up, whatever.
1: Straight to sleep.
33: Awesome.
1: All he needed to do was get that poop out.
33: Yeah.
1: Hanky's back to bed after a poop.
33: I could not believe he could produce so much.
2: You must be proud of him as a father that he could produce such a great poo.
33: The, LP, there is a tremendous element of pride.
2: Mm. Yeah.
33: You just go.
1: That's my boy.
33: I went outside. Lit my pipe, sat there. I'm proud of that boy. Really is my son. You know?
1: Because he can do a big poo.
33: He'd do a big poo.
1: Yeah. Nice. Well, I'm glad Hanky got to sleep.
33: Thank you.
5: Yeah. The Early Drive Home with Lou and Jarch.
8: The 30 seconds of game.
2: Yes, and it's all to win tickets to the brand new film starring Brad Pitt, Heart of the Beast, in cinemas September 24.
1: How many Oscars has Brad won? Has he even won one?
2: He probably hasn't, to be honest, because they're...
33: I don't know if he's won an Oscar.
1: Which seems crazy to me.
33: Yeah, he's gross.
1: It's sad to think only Leo's won only one.
33: That's wild to me.
1: Yeah. What do you win it for? Revenant?
2: Yeah.
1: Rejuvenant?
2: Revenant.
33: Nicolas Cage has won one.
1: No, he hasn't. For what?
2: Apparently Brad Pitt does have 2 Academy Awards, so there you go.
33: Okay.
1: Well, I need to know what movies, please.
33: Well, okay. We don't.
1: Just off air, I'd like to know. Cody's jumping in.
9: Once Upon a Time in Hollywood.
1: Nice.
2: Yes. Okay, so we got Best Supporting.
9: Like 12 Years a Slave. Is that a movie?
2: Was he in that one?
33: Was he
9: a producer or something.
2: Oh, was a producer.
1: God, he's a triple threat.
33: What's the other one?
1: Well, he's an actor, he's a producer, And he's just a great man.
33: The classic formula of a triple threat.
1: Okay, let's play our game. We've got Christina and Nikki on the line. How are we, ladies?
10: Thank you.
33: How are
10: Hello,
33: you?
10: I'm good, thanks.
33: That away.
1: That's the Monday spirit.
33: Okay, so basically the way that you're going to do it is, Christina, I'll be playing for you. Lou, you'll be playing for Nikki. Simple as this. LP will give us a topic. You girls then sort of bid over how many items of that topic you think that we can each name. It's sort of a game of bluff in a way, depending on the topic that we. And then we've got to be able to. So if you say, "Oh, Judge can name 10 types of bears," I don't even know if there is.
1: Like grizzly bears.
33: Yeah,
2: I'm gonna have to change the topic now.
33: Oh, but Nikki, you might think Luke can name 12.
1: Yeah, oh my gosh, she's a crazy bear lady.
33: All right, let's do it. What's
2: but remember, okay. if the person who ends up playing can't do it, then the other
33: person
2: team
33: wins.
2: Automatically wins.
33: That's
2: so
33: right.
2: Bit of strategy there. Today's topic is animals that you could realistically keep as a pet.
1: Oh, Nikki, I'm not feeling that confident today.
33: 30 seconds.

0: Who's that?
1: Christina.
0: Okay. Nikki, do you think I can do more or less? I reckon
2: you can do more.
3: Oh, I'm going to say
2: you can do more.
3: Less.
4: Okay, does that
3: just
4: mean
3: realistically?
4: That means 15. Okay, that means 15 is where we're at. Jarch is going to have to do it.
2: That you can keep as pets.
4: Yep. 3, 2, 1, go.
2: Dog, cat, budgie, squirrel, rat, mouse, hamster, frog, turtle, salamander, axolotl, currawong, kookaburra, cockatoo, parrot. That's 15.
0: Wow.
4: Were we happy with all of those?
2: Yeah, what else? What else do you want me to do? Newt. Goldfish. Yeah. Bloody.
0: I'm happy with it. Take it. There you go, Christina. Sorry, Nikki.
3: Oh.
0: Not my day, but it was Jack and Christina's, that's for sure.
4: That's for sure.
2: That's for sure.
4: Little Judge on Triple M.
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6: You've always said he's got an ugly mug.
7: Oh,
6: but I thought you were talking about his face.
7: Wumpy's gorgeous.
6: He is a handsome bloke.
7: Lockie. But so over it's the Dua weekend, Lipa. We... Pardon?
6: Just ask Dua Lipa.
7: Oh, yes. Yep. No, nothing's happened with him.
5: What's gone on there?
7: No.
6: I think she took a liking to Wumps once.
7: Out at a club in Melbourne. Years. Not like that. Like it was just a... Oh.
6: Tried to get him into her booth. That's not a euphemism.
7: It's terrible.
6: Not a euphemism. They're in a club.
5: Wow.
7: And anyway, so we're starting to renovate, and so we're sort of marking things out and whatever. But Locke drove up a ute full of stuff from Melbourne back to Sydney this weekend. So we were unpacking, you know, clothing, stuff for the lounge, a lot of kitchen stuff. So I have a lot of nice, quite, you know, fancy glasses and plates and all that kind of stuff. And I've got a lot of nice mugs and all that. So I was setting them all up and there was this one mug and I was like, am I going crazy? It was this blue old thing with white deer, like steer on it. Is that what they're called? Steers?
6: Steers.
7: Yeah.
6: No, cattle on it. You had cattle on it.
7: Oh, cattle, sorry. Yeah, steers.
6: Right,
7: yeah. And I was like, opened the cupboard and I thought, I swear I put that mug in the bin.
6: You're a grub. You're a grub, Delvin.
7: And then I go grab some more mugs or whatever, you know, open them up, put some wine glasses in, put some mugs in. I go, that mug is back in there. I grab it and I go to put it in the bin. And Lockie, my boyfriend, he goes, no, that's my favourite mug. He goes, you've tried to throw that out twice already.
6: So he keeps finding it in the bin and then retrieving it and not saying anything and just chucking it back in the cupboard and you keep throwing it out.
7: Yeah, because I'm going crazy. And then the third time he's caught me and he's gone, no, that's my favourite mug.
6: Let him have his mug.
7: I know. And I go, why do you like it so much? He's like, it's got stairs on it. It reminds me of like farm and home.
6: Yeah.
7: So I said, okay, I love you. You can have your mug.
6: But you do get your, I get that.
7: Yes, like, mugs are such a favourite thing, don't you reckon?
6: I agree with you.
7: You have your cup of tea.
6: I've got a mug that bloody Steph bought me years ago.
7: Mm.
6: And I just thought it was the cutest present ever. It was like a gamer's mug. It has like one of them like red knobs as the handle. And it's the one I choose every time.
7: Yeah.
6: Just because it's my favourite.
7: I think there's something about a mug. But yeah, so I was like, okay. You can have your mug.
5: The problem is, Lou, that now if you do actually, if you like accidentally break it, he'll think that you did it on purpose.
6: You're dead right.
7: I know.
5: You have to be extra careful.
6: I am not allowed anything in my house. I'm not allowed any of my shit.
7: No nice decor or anything.
6: Nah, but even if I think something, like I bought Steph once because I was like, I'd like these and I thought these would look pretty cool. It was like a horse head candle, like a mold of like a stallion looking like all majestic.
7: Hideous.
6: And I was like, these are so cool. Steph was like, you're a bogan. And I'm like, what? These are grouse. These are fancy. And I'm not allowed anything, except I fought so hard to have my bronze Steve Irwin statue next to my bed. So I'd sleep with it next to my bed and I kept moving. And I'm like, you get to choose everything. All white pillows, throw pillows.
7: It sounds like you and Wumpy live in a prison.
5: It does.
7: Me and Steph be like, you can't have that, Jack. You can't have that, Lockie.
5: What about your superhero, like, Transformer figurine thing?
7: To the man cave.
6: That's in my man cave.
7: Oh, anything Steph doesn't want judged if she goes, put that in your man cave.
6: But I don't really have a man cave anymore. That was in my old apartment. I had, like, an attic.
7: Do you know what else?
6: I was shunned. I was like Quasimodo. I'd, like, come down the steps of a morning having slept up there. She's like, morning. I'm like, hello.
7: What else is hilarious? In the weekend we were setting up Lockie's office as well. And so I was like, no, it has to be like a dark brown.
6: Did you get him a desk?
7: Yeah, dark brown desk. And he got like a new Mac and we got the blue one. So I was like, well, let's get you like a nice blue chair. And then he was like, oh, but I want to decorate my corner. And I was like, okay, like you can have what you want.
6: We're like children. We're like little kids.
7: You can decorate your corner, Lockie.
5: So those are things that Lou and Steph obviously just hate about you and Wumpy.
6: Yeah. What's one sort of hideous thing you hate about your partner? Mm. It can be clothing choices, bloody decor?
7: Yeah.
5: Decor.
7: And I know Lockie has one about mine. It's like a big corgi oodie. You know how they're big on you?
6: Yeah.
7: I love it so warm. He hates it.
6: We'd love to just know one thing. Whatever it is. What hate about your partner.
1: It's your early drive home with Triple M's Lou and Jarch.
7: Well, yeah, because over the weekend we were unpacking some stuff in our new place in Sydney. And I kept finding this hideous mug of Lockie's in the cupboard. And I kept going, how's that getting there? And then he goes, you keep throwing out my favourite mug. I was like, that's got to go. But I let him keep it.
6: Geez,
7: I'm so kind.
6: Oh, Mother Teresa. Do you know?
7: It makes me sound so evil. I'm not, I promise.
6: Yeah, sure. I actually have a theory on this.
7: What?
6: You're my wife, Steph, and your favourite type of house, like if you could live in a doctor's surgery with just stainless steel benches and nothing there and just scalpels everywhere and like no sort of home or like no homely feel, you just want like you want a clinician's bloody room.
7: I just want pure marble with nothing else.
6: All right.
7: On it.
6: Okay. Anyway, ugly things that you hate about your partner. Bree, talk to us.
2: I love my partner.
6: Yep.
2: Don't get me wrong. He is a hobbyist of all sorts. He's very much into old world things, like
6: love
2: making
6: it.
2: Things from scratch. But he has a ungodly collection of rocks.
7: Does he pick them up when he's going for a walk at the beach? He's like, oh, that's a nice rock.
2: Sometimes he will spend money on it. He is a flint napper. So a flint napper is basically where you make like arrowheads and spear points and stuff out of rocks.
6: Sick.
2: But he's got an odd, ungodly amount of them everywhere. You could be walking through the house and you'll find some sticking inside your foot every few minutes of the day.
7: I get you, Brie. It's like finding Lego everywhere.
2: Yeah,
6: which is equally as awesome.
2: The stuff he does is beautiful, but it's obsessive.
6: That's fair. We get it, but Lulu, you love your rocks too, don't worry. They're just a bit shinier, I think, than his rocks.
7: Diamonds are a girl's best friend.
6: Daz, talk to us, mate.
7: Dazza.
4: Hey, guys, how's it going?
6: Good, mate. How you going?
4: Good, good. So it's me that has the ugly piece of artwork.
6: Ooh, okay.
4: I'm an avid pool player, and I have what I consider one of the great Australian collectibles, and it is a painting of dogs playing pool.
6: Yeah.
4: It's my missus can't stand it.
7: I think I've seen that. It's golden retrieve. Yeah.
6: It's almost a staple in any sort of man cave pool room,
4: exactly,
6: you know?
4: Exactly. And I managed to negotiate the dining room.
7: Huge.
4: And now it's in the pool room, which is considered the dining room of the house.
6: Wait, hold on. You've changed your dining room into the pool room.
4: Yeah, it's now a man cave.
5: You're kidding.
7: Jeez, Des.
6: Des, you are our leader.
7: I love how you guys are clapping like you've done it, Des.
5: You've done it. How has he done it?
6: You've cracked the code.
7: Oh, that's good.
6: Holy dooly.
7: Amelia, what's the one hideous thing you hate about your partner?
8: Don't get me wrong. I love my partner and I love his dog, but pug dog decorations all around the house. I've tried to throw the same mat out for the same month, but same thing, he finds it in the bin and have to play a bit stupid.
7: He's like, my precious. Scurrying through the bin.
8: It's from Timo as well, this silly rug that's about $10, shaped of a pug's head, and it's the ugliest thing I've ever seen.
6: So he's got a pug as well?
5: Oh, hang on, she's gone.
7: Oh, she's gone. We'll never know.
6: I was leading into a tremendous joke there.
7: Oh, go on,
6: you'd
7: tell
6: be Amelia.
5: Okay.
6: So you got a pug?
7: Yeah.
6: Lucky it's not a big dog, otherwise he'd make Amelia.
7: Nice job.
5: So if Amelia were here, she would have laughed at that. Maybe if she was there.
7: Probably not.
5: I guess we'll never know.
6: No. We'll never know.
5: Okay.
1: This is the early drive home with Lou and Jarch.
6: Lulu, you know how I spoke the other day about the fact that, or yesterday, that Hank was a baby Jenkins?
7: Yes, you think he's speaking to you.
6: Well,
7: you have your own language.
6: Well, we have conversations. I mean, it is gibberish, but he is, because my son is so far advanced, he has recognised the formula of a conversation. So he knows to go, and he'll get a response from me. I'll then go, hello, or something like that. Then he'll go, and I'll let him wait till he speaks. We have conversations.
7: Yep.
6: Now, there was some genuine criticism from your corner.
7: Well, I just said, what's he saying to you? You weren't quite sure what he was saying.
6: Correct. And it seemed there was maybe some disbelief.
7: Well, I think you think You think he's a baby genius.
6: I think
7: but
6: he's
7: he might just be making noises.
6: Yeah, so that's, I think he's...
7: might just be being a normal baby,
6: which
7: Jack.
6: Which would be probably the fairest assessment of it all. But alas, Louisa, that's not true. He's a genius.
7: Okay, and how are you going to prove this?
6: Well, Louisa, the way that I thought I'd prove it is simply this. Why not record a conversation between me and my son?
7: Right, and I'll be able to understand exactly what Hank's saying.
6: Irrespective of you, of what he's saying being bloody understandable, it's the contact.
7: Okay.
6: It's the recognition of a sound, the deliberation in his brain, the spit back of the gibberish.
7: Okay, I'm excited to hear.
5: Okay.
6: So should we play some audio?
5: Okay.
9: Hello, buddy. How are you?
10: Ah.
9: Very good. And how have you been? Well, who's Mr. Talk a Lot? Who's my talkie boy? Walkie talkie.
5: Wow.
6: See that?
7: That sounded like you.
6: He is my son.
7: Don't muck with me, you little devil.
6: I'm not mucking with
7: you. That was you going, ah.
6: No, it wasn't.
5: Hang on, wait.
7: Why is everyone laughing?
5: Should we listen to it one more time just to make sure?
9: Hello, buddy. How are you? Very good. And how have you been?
6: Still don't believe.
9: Well, who's Mr. Talk a Lot?
6: See?
9: Who's my talkie boy?
6: Walkie See how talkie. He's responding back.
7: Yeah, but it sounds like you.
6: He's my son.
7: But it doesn't sound like a baby. I think you're messing with me and that's you.
6: I'm not messing with you and that's me.
7: Why? The girls are laughing.
6: Because it's ridiculous to think that that could be me.
7: Okay, well, it did sound like he was responding.
6: You can see what I mean?
7: Yeah.
6: This is why I know it's gibberish, but it's a full conversation.
7: Yeah, but I still think it was you.
6: It is not me.
7: Okay.
6: Yeah, so you can't even give me that.
7: No, I can.
6: It was me.
7: Oh.
5: Hank's a genius.
7: You make me think I'm crazy here.
6: I tried to record it. It's honestly, you know when you said like, probably the phone will come out. He fair dinkum, I get the phone out,
7: then
6: he just looks at the phone. And so I can't.
7: Yeah, I was like, when you were going, no, it's not. I was going, maybe, it is his son. Like,
6: in hindsight, we should have probably got Sibbo to put, baby sounds in.
7: Yeah, you
6: not
7: idiot.
6: Not just me going, ah.
5: I thought it was believable.
7: I'll come over this weekend and I'll see if he does it.
6: Yeah.
5: It sounded like a baby to me.
1: The Early Drive Home with Lou and Judge.
7: So I had a little mystery challenge throughout the show. So there's 14 Aussie insults that have come up.
6: Oh, you call me champ.
7: Yeah. So I secretly tried to see if I could call you all of them.
6: Holy dooly.
7: So there was I got a fair few in there.
6: I noticed the champ.
7: Yeah.
6: I did notice the champ.
7: That was a hard one to get through.
6: But you've nailed it perfectly because I was wrong about the boat bottle. I took my licks. So I took my licks with the champ.
7: Yeah.
6: I wonder what the other insults were.
7: Okay. So some of them are, there's okay champ, righto chief. Calm your farm, all right, muscles.
6: Yep.
7: Pump the brakes, stay in your lane. So there's a little package of me saying the ones that I
6: got said. Done.
7: Yeah.
6: Good work.
7: Yeah. We could easily go, okay, champ.
6: Well,
7: see what's going on here.
5: Yeah, I think words like
7: he's
5: geriatric.
7: Like, yeah, okay, mate. Yeah, I was about to say, because he's, the type of person who would be like, all right, settle, pedal, get really, angry. Yeah.
5: So it's been a weekend of torment for poor Miles.
7: He's up, Tiger.
5: I'm playing you versus Lou up next.
6: Yeah, he's not a big love you guy, Lou, just a heads up.
7: He is. He always says it to me, stay in your lane, mate.
6: I'm not doing it. Yeah, give me it to Cameron. He got it. Don't up the prize and then take it away.
7: He's up, princess, thanks.
5: For him, Lou. I'll
7: pump the brakes there, mate. Righto, champ. So, sniff. Yeah. 2 days off and then bang. Nice one, sport.
5: Well done, Lou.
6: I noticed princess. Did I not notice all of those?
7: Nice one, sport nice as one well. Sport. Like, when have I ever said that one? Nice one, sport.
6: Nice one, sport.
7: Yeah. Ease up, princess.
6: The only two I noticed was champ and princess.
7: Yeah.
6: The others just
7: I think I snuck them in quite perfectly.
6: You did sneak him in path, hack.
7: I was about to say I'm a wordsmith.
6: He's up, Tiger.
7: Yeah, righto, princess.
6: Good on you, champ.
7: Cheers, champion.
5: You should keep that up. It was, it felt natural.
7: Yeah, I might
6: rip in muscles.
5: Add him to the vocab.
7: Yeah.
6: On your taipan.
5: On your thigh.
7: Tough it up, buttercup. On to the next one, eh, sport?
6: Sporty.
7: Champion.
6: Good on you, princess.
5: So, yeah, no, just sort of like that.
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17: Hey there, I'm Lauren Howarth. Footy fever is sweeping the country. The AFL Grand Final Parade kicks off the action in Melbourne this morning. Tens of thousands of fans are expected to line the streets ahead of tomorrow's Brisbane-Fremantle clash. While in the NRL, the Dolphins are preparing to host the Roosters tonight in a Grand Final qualifier. Also making headlines, Chinese President Xi Jinping says China and the US must ensure AI is always under human control. He's met with President Donald Trump at the White House, marking his first visit there in more than 10 years. An 11-year-old boy has died in hospital days after being shot. Police are still trying to work out what happened inside a Sydney unit on Monday. And economists say the latest unemployment data will do little to avoid another cash rate hike next week. The jobless rate has climbed to its highest level in nearly 5 years.
18: Research shows that regularly eating ultra-processed foods can increase your risk of developing type 2 diabetes by 53%. Search Diabetes Australia for more about the nation's fastest-growing chronic condition.
17: Sport. Footy reporter David Riccio says Latrell Mitchell will be discussed at a Rabbitohs board meeting next week as the Perth Bears circle.
19: The decision on Latrell, on whether they want to let him go to November 1, or give him, and second to that, give him permission now to negotiate with rival clubs or put a big fat contract in front of him.
17: And a spot in the grand finals on the line tonight with the Dolphins up against the Roosters. A huge boost for the Chooks with Sam Walker to return less than a month since ankle surgery.
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13: Today in the Hunter, fine with a top of 29. Tonight, down to 14. And tomorrow, fine with a high of 31. 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
1: Hey, Jess Rouse here. Excitement's building for our Knights as they count down to Sunday's prelim final against the Panthers. The boys will head down to Sydney tomorrow to prepare for the blockbuster at Accor Stadium. Star centre Brabin Best admits they'll need to find another gear after their gritty win over the Warriors.
15: I watched the game back and plenty of errors and a fair few missed tackles, but the thing that pleased me most was, you know, we never shied away. That's how we want to play. That's how we do play, going after the game.
1: There's still plenty of tickets left for Sunday. In the last 48 hours, Panthers fans have gotten excited, now accounting for 60% of ticket sales. And a reminder, if you're heading down, extra trains are running to and from Olympic Park. To other news, there might be some smoke about the Hunter with planned hazard reduction burns today, one in the Lake Mac State Conservation Area near Morisset and another in the Werrikatam National Park at the northern end of Keenbar. Three cases of bird flu have been confirmed at Stockton, and the red and yellow flags are going back up this weekend for the start of the beach patrol season.
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23: Hey there, I'm Lauren Howard. Most economists don't reckon the latest increase in unemployment will be enough to stop the RBA from lifting the cash rate next week. The jobless rate rose to 4.6%, up 0.1% from July. It's the highest unemployment rate in the post-COVID era. Just a warning, some listeners may find this next story distressing. A second child has now died in hospital after a mother allegedly stabbed three children in the New South Wales Blue Mountains. The 42-year-old's been charged to face court in November. Overseas now, Donald Trump has welcomed Chinese President Xi Jinping to the White House for the first time in over 10 years. The US president saying they had a great meeting, also praising their truly great friendship. And tens of thousands of AFL fans will line the streets of Melbourne today for the AFL Grand Final Parade ahead of tomorrow's Brisbane Fremantle Decider at the MCG.
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23: The Dolphins will be out to beat the Roosters tonight to book a spot in their first Grand Final. Finn's enforcer Tom Flegler has told us it'll be special to run out in front of a sold-out Suncorp Stadium.
25: Suncorp, I believe, is the pinnacle place to play rugby league in Australia. So to be able to do that in front of a full house at a preliminary final, you know, there's no better feeling.
23: While star halfback Sam Walker will be back on deck for the Chooks just weeks after he underwent ankle surgery.
26: One place for footy news about the one club that truly matters, yours. 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
1: Partly cloudy for your Friday, 29 on the coast at 27 in the valley. Blue skies tomorrow, 32 degrees. Enjoy it though, because rain and 20 degrees is forecast for Sunday. 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
1: Here is Tanya and Steve!
2: Hello! What day is it?
1: Friday!
2: Okay. All right, there we are.
3: Hello, everyone.
2: Hey, I was just reading this. This is a cutie. And why not, mate? Because we only get it a few times. Because it's about footy. I know people love bloody footy again. But I do like how they've called it. So it's after this weekend.
3: Yeah.
2: The grand final.
3: Yes.
2: And I love how they've phrased it. There's the people's final,
3: mm-hmm.
2: Dolphins versus Knights.
4: Yeah. Yep.
2: And then there's the expected final, Roosters versus
3: Penrith.
2: Right. But I love that people's final because I agree.
3: Mm.
2: On, you know, and it doesn't even matter. Because imagine the torture for me. I'd be Knights, but Knights Dolphins. But it's like the others have all been there.
3: Yeah. Yep.
2: You know, it is.
3: Yeah.
2: Isn't it? We are that kind of.
3: Yeah.
2: We would love to see that there. I mean, to go into the other teams, I know you wouldn't, but the people's final.
4: Yeah, that is. That would be a great final, grand final.
2: Yeah, there you go.
3: Speaking of, I don't know who was in my car yesterday, but driving to work, I heard another radio station this morning. And for you to get your hands on 4 tickets to this weekend's game, you've got to dress your house, your car, your dog, your place of work, put their logo in the photographs of the red and blue, upload it to the station website, and then I think you've got to stand on your head and squawk like a monkey for you to be in the draw to win 4 tickets to this weekend's game.
2: Yeah.
3: However, I thought, that's so hard, whereas we've got bucket loads of family passes
4: that
3: we're just going to give you just after 8 o'clock this morning.
4: Yeah, I want to know what radio station this is.
2: UFM, mate. She listens to it 24-7. It's a great station. I only listen to Drive, but they sacked them. I loved it. They were great.
4: Yeah, you always need to talk about that show, Steve.
3: No, well, yeah, they're elsewhere now.
2: Where'd they go? Another station? Oh, where are they?
3: Anyway, I just thought it was funny.
2: Oh, so she'll tell us about the whole competition.
5: Steve, they're at breakfast now.
3: Yeah.
2: Thank you. What? Oh, we're doomed.
3: I just thought it was very funny that, you know, wow, that's a lot of hoops to jump
4: for
3: through.
4: For one family pass.
2: I've got us covered. I've got us covered. What? I still have a photo. Remember the house on the corner at Broadmeadow?
3: That, yes.
2: In the not, right? The
3: painted, love that
2: right,
3: house.
2: I've still got that photo. So that's our house.
3: Yeah.
2: You do a great monkey impression.
3: We're in.
2: We got it.
5: Can we take a photo of our studio and submit that?
3: Well, yes, go for it, Jerry.
5: Decorated in the Knights.
3: Yeah.
2: It's a bit cruel, though.
3: We've been waiting through,
2: you know,
3: red and blue balloons all week. It's wonderful.
2: Yeah.
3: To see a red and blue.
2: You're right. It's actually dwindled down to 2 now.
3: Anyway.
4: Yeah, how many tickets do we have, Jerry? Do we
3: thousands.
4: Have
5: a bucket load?
4: Bucket load. Yeah. Thousands of tickets to give away after 8 o'clock this morning.
3: Yes.
4: So good.
3: Yes.
2: So thousands?
3: Yep.
2: That's a big bucket.
3: Yeah.
2: So we'll go with that.
3: Huge.
2: Bucket.
3: Huge bucket.
2: Right. Huge bucket. Okay. Any other radio station you want to plug before we move on?
3: That's enough.
4: What's 2HD doing?
3: No idea.
4: Richard King. What's he doing?
3: Don't know.
2: Who's the King? Who's on ABC Brekkie these days?
4: Oh, some other guy that I don't know.
2: Some other guy?
4: Some guy that we don't know.
2: Oh, okay.
3: Somebody that you used to know?
4: Yeah.
2: You didn't have to cut me off.
4: I think his name's Paul.
3: Radio.
5: Yeah, Paul.
2: Oh, okay.
5: Someone.
3: Okay.
4: It's not Paul Turton. He was great. He just retired. He was doing arvos there or mornings or something.
3: Yeah. Well, speaking of things that are coming back, just for those that care, Glee. Ryan Murphy's just written another episode of Glee, so that's coming back.
2: Woo!
4: Is it? Did we need another Glee?
2: No.
5: Well,
2: no.
5: Yes, we did.
3: There's a whole generation that love Glee, though.
2: Yeah. I reckon those sort of shows are doomed. Everyone died that was in the last one.
4: It's true.
3: Do you know what? That was what he said when he was announcing it this morning. He said, look, I've just written it. Got my fingers crossed because it was plagued with bad news and they reckon it's, you know, cursed and
2: was it
3: people
2: at
3: dying.
2: At least 4 of the cast.
3: Yeah.
2: Horrendous. Yeah, okay.
4: And they're all pretty young, weren't in their 20s, weren't they?
3: Yeah. So, I don't know.
2: Jeez, I tell you what, wouldn't he be Jerry of Love Glee?
3: Well, that's who I texted when I found out.
5: I knew straight away. I said, Tanya, this is about 3 hours old.
2: I know.
4: 3 hours old, oh my God.
5: Be quicker next time.
2: That was my Friday. I opened up an email. Oh, look at that, an interview with someone from a bloody musical. What's Jerry been doing?
4: All right, shall we get underway?
2: No, well, we've brought it. Competitions from other radio stations and Glee's coming back. We have brought it. Need a rest.
4: Anyway, give us a call. What's your favourite radio station? We'll take your calls after this.
2: I like Rima.
4: 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It's Triple M.

0: Newcastle's 102.9 Triple M at 609. This is Tanya and Steve. We've got a song off coming up soon. Your chance to score pies and get in the draw for $1,000 to spend on a Reflections holiday. Discover 40 amazing parks across New South Wales. We'll do that in about 7 minutes.
1: Tanya and Steve's on the line. You never know what you find.
2: Woo! Flying from Newey soon? 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
1: Yeah! Tanya and Steve's on the line.
3: I saw this cutie this morning as I woke up and hit it, and it just was a little quote from my husband going, my wife has accused me of not trusting her and invading her privacy. I mean, not to my face. I read it in her diary. Yeah. And I'm thinking, really? Do people do diaries still? Do they really? I don't know. I'm just wondering.
4: Not anyone in my world.
3: No. I just think it's like, again, time poor.
4: Yeah.
3: So people are like, oh, I've got time for a diary now.
4: They don't even call it that anymore. If they do it, they call it journaling.
3: Yeah. Oh, yeah, well, yeah, yeah, I love that.
4: Yeah.
3: It's like, what is it, 40s and you're 50? That's not.
0: Actually, even just being at Officeworks yesterday, I did notice they still do sell a lot of journal kind of diary, like,
3: yeah,
0: little
3: okay.
0: entry things.
3: My Little Pony. So,
0: yeah, exactly. Little Key.
3: Did you ever have one?
4: Yeah, I kept them.
3: Yeah, okay.
4: So I've still got a whole bunch of them. Only about a month ago, I sat down and read some stuff and cringed with embarrassment.
3: Did you?
4: Yeah.
3: Of how you were thinking at the time.
4: Yeah.
3: Oh, that's fascinating.
4: Things you write about.
3: You know what we have got now, really? What? FaceTime. Facebook and Insta.
4: Yeah.
3: It's kind of like.
4: Yeah, well,
3: capturing moments, not as intimate.
4: Kinda, yeah.
3: Not as intimate.
4: When you journal, it's supposed to all be about you,
3: yeah, right.
4: Your feelings, your projections, and all that kind of stuff. Anyway,
0: your wants, your goals.
4: Yeah.
3: Anyway, yeah, that was very funny.
4: Yeah.
3: Good on you, hubby.
4: Yeah. The 2026 State of the Beach report came out yesterday, and I think it's kind of what we were alluding to the other day when we were talking about do you wee in the. You know, the pool.
3: You sure that was with us or not with the fam at home?
4: No, it was you guys. Because you both said, what? Do you remember what you said?
0: We have on occasion.
4: Yes.
0: Accidentally.
4: Yeah. So
3: two people have done, there's the ones who admit it and the ones that don't.
4: So I'm taking it away from the pool and putting it firmly in Redhead Beach. I reckon you must be peeing in there a lot because, sadly, Redhead Beach has fallen in clean rankings.
3: Oh, no.
0: Disappointing.
4: It's all down to Risey piddle in his pants.
3: Do a few people go, just you in a pair. But they go through with a little strainer and just go through the water and go, ooh, look at that.
4: Well, they, you know, they take samples and.
3: Yeah, that's what I mean.
4: And they test it. So sadly, yeah, Redhead Beach has lost its very good status and it's now only good, which is still pretty good.
0: Yeah.
4: But if you want the cleanest beach in our region, this is the whole of the Hunter.
0: So Newcastle to Lake Macquarie kind of thing or down there?
4: Yeah, like for instance, Zenith Beach out at Port Stephens, it's very good and it's stable. South Stockton Beach has declined. Burwood North Beach has declined. Redhead Beach, I've already mentioned, has declined. And... you know, as far as the rest of them, they're either good or very good. But there is one beach that stands out as the best in our region.
0: Catherine Hill Bay.
4: Wrong way.
3: Wrong way. Okay.
4: Go north. Oh, okay.
3: The Port Macquarie area?
4: Oh, no, I mean our region.
3: Oh, yeah. Oh, yeah. Right. Oh.
0: Baruby. No.
4: You're getting very close.
3: Yeah.
4: You're
3: Anna Bay around that area.
4: It's 1 mile.
3: It's a big beach.
4: Well, but
3: it's a big sample.
4: Yeah, but you know, you just know, don't you, the way that the water flows there and it's just.
3: Yeah. It's a great beach.
4: Yeah, if you're looking for the cleanest, that's where you take a dip.
0: Because even like Redhead, Burwood, they've got like little creeks running out through them.
4: Yeah.
0: So, you know, like they will occasionally get a bit of rainwater.
3: That's where they do the samples for all that cocaine they find all the time.
4: Funnily enough, though, Burwood actually went up in status this time around.
0: Yeah, right.
4: Yeah. So how's that when it's so close to Redhead?
0: Yeah, I know. It's around the corner.
4: Yeah.
0: It's like two headlands around.
4: Yeah. But look, most of our beaches are pretty good.
0: Yeah.
4: The filthiest beach in Sydney, what do you think it is?
3: Filthiest?
4: Filthiest. Well, this is what this
3: is. It'd have to be Bondi because there's so many people.
4: Close. Coogee.
3: Like, well,
4: yeah.
3: Well, then again, what are they measuring? Because it can't just be we.
4: It's not. I was joking.
3: I know
4: about
3: that.
4: Risey,
3: no, but I mean, they're measuring everything.
4: It's everything.
3: And so to meet people, believe me, they also do number twos.
4: Yeah, yeah. It's runoff. It's that. It's even dog feces.
3: Yeah, there you go.
4: People taking their dogs on the beach and not cleaning up.
3: Absolutely.
4: So dog feces is a big one.
3: Yeah.
4: Bird number twos is another one.
3: Yeah. Right.
4: You know? Like, seagulls have got to go somewhere.
3: Yeah, and they go a lot, I'm telling you what, too. And if you've ever seen a pelican, woo! It's like a night on Indian. Honestly.
4: Ew!
3: Oh, yeah. So imagine.
5: You painted quite the picture.
3: That's why there's spikes in lights on bridges and stuff. It's the,
4: yeah, keep
3: our bridges would be white. All of them.
4: Yuck.
3: All of them. They don't care. They have no manners when it comes to toilet behaviour.
4: Well, that's why the entrance wasn't real flash then.
3: There you are.
4: Because of all the pelican feeding that goes on.
3: Absolutely.
4: Yeah.
3: Down there is nuts. Ew. So I'll just point at the end of the boat ramp too. They know to come because the guys coming in clean their fish there.
5: Yep.
3: And there's a stack of pelicans there.
4: Oh, my God.
3: And from past experience, you know, I'd look and go, oh, wow.
4: I feel quite queasy now.
3: Yeah. I like the fact that pelican poo made you more queasy than human. And I'm thinking, you know, what it does me too.
5: Especially when you painted the picture like it had been a night on the Indians.
3: The only way I can describe it, mate. Yeah.
5: Oh, yeah, no. I understand now. Nah,
3: they're not dropping Chiquito rolls, mate.
5: It's Triple M. Triple M for
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4: Oh, it's a Pi Day Friday for a song off today.
3: Yes, it is. You got to vote to hear the whole song in full, which one we pick. We both pick a song each on Fridays. And what have you got for today, mate?
4: Well, look, with the nights in mind, it's been a week for John Farnham. Still feel really sad. I'm sure we all do that, you know, we thought he was doing okay and he's not.
3: Mm, I was watching a bit of him last night. You know what I forgot? You know that great song, Burn For You?
4: Yeah.
3: I forgot he wrote it.
4: Yes.
3: Because he's not known for the songwriting, is he?
4: Yeah.
3: Anyway, yeah, a little fun fact while you're on the Farnham roll there.
5: So, that is a good song.
4: It is a great song. I didn't choose that one. I chose this one.

0: It was when Fonzie did all that microphone work.
1: Enjoyed, isn't he? That beautiful voice of his.
2: When he'd throw the mics around, he always did this one, or the mic stands.
1: And the hair.
2: And often take out roadies. And he wrote that one too.
1: Yeah, did he? I didn't know he wrote that one.
2: But he was in the Little River Band at the time.
1: Yeah, okay.
2: But he did. Yeah. So people don't realise he wrote some good songs.
1: So that's mine, John Farnham, Playing to Win. What is yours?
2: This one.

0: Jet team with that connection to the Knights, if you're at the stadium or if you're at a pub, you're going to feel the noise.
1: 100%.
0: Girls and boys have kind of got a little vibe there.
1: Yeah.
0: So either song's a winner.
2: 1-3-3-5-3. 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We've got Scott right now, guys.
1: G'day, Scott.
3: Good morning, how are you?
1: Very well.
0: Which one do you want, mate?
3: We'll go with Steve today.
0: A bit of noise.
1: Bit of noise, Scott. Well, listen, you've got the six-pack of Miller's Pies. Not bad to sit and watch the footy with.
0: Yeah.
1: And you're in the draw for the voucher, so good luck.
3: Awesome, guys. Have a great day.
1: You too.
0: I could bang four. I reckon I could do six, yep.
1: Pies?
0: In one sitting.
1: Pies?
0: Yeah. I'm just thinking four's a breeze. The way you said sit, watch footy, right? And my head went, I do four. I had a half-time breather, Jay.
1: I was hoping Scott would share.
0: I'd come back with the other two.
1: Donna's at Wall's End. Donna, which song?
4: Oh, Tanya, I'm going to go with Farnsie this morning.
1: Farnsie.
4: Okay. Farnsie.
0: Now, let's get a, decide, what do we call it? A tiebreaker. We've got Brett. Brett, you're doing the tiebreaker, mate. Your pick is what we're rolling.
5: Hi there. I'm
0: going to
5: go with Farnsie as well.
0: There we go.
1: A little bit of John.
0: Bit of Farnsie.
2: Brett, you've got a six-pack of Miller's Pies, Shortland, Argy, Warners Bay and Barnsley, and in the draw for that $1,000 Reflections holiday voucher.
1: Yay.
5: Thank you.
0: Good on you, mate. And let's get Farnsie another couple of dollars and play a song you wrote.
2: Little River Band. Playing to win. Newcastle's Triple M.
0: A couple of cents.

0: There's John Farnham, part of the Little River Band, playing to win. That was our song off today at Triple M.
1: With the sadness, we were saying, and this is from an on-air show point of view too, let alone just us personally, you know, as people, the way we're heading in the age we are, we're losing so many of our heroes and you know, like even Angry this week and finding out how where John is, you know, and things like that. And it's like, you know, we're doing a tribute. It's like, and people were writing on Facebook even the other day about, God, it's like once a week now. Literally like once a week we lose one.
2: Yeah.
1: It's weird, isn't it? That's how it happens. That's where you're at. Is when the older you get, you lose, you know, those rock icons. But and then there's the ones that went early that you go, oh, that's right, probably good for them.
2: Yeah.
1: They didn't get crook.
2: But I often think about that too, the longer people live.
1: Yeah.
2: God, it must be a lonely old twilight life when you're losing all your peers and all your
1: You know, whenever families. We go, and here is blah, the live to 100.
2: Yeah.
1: Not a friend in sight.
2: No.
1: All gone.
0: Yeah.
1: It's like,
0: it's sad, isn't it?
2: Even you're lucky if your kids make it, if you're at 100. You know what I mean?
1: Don't give me that story. You know that always cracks me up, that kid story of a 100-year-old man.
2: Stop it.
1: When an 80-year-old man comes up to the 100-year-old man and says, Dad, can I go in the pool?
2: Who was that again?
1: Dick Van Dyke.
2: Dick Van Dyke.
1: On his 100th birthday.
2: His dad.
1: He was doing it with Chris Martin from Coldplay. They were doing a little video thing and his 80-year-old son drove him to the gig. But then they had a pool and he came up. Is it all right if I go in the pool, Dad?
0: That's so good.
1: It's the funniest story ever.
2: So sweet,
1: and
2: though.
1: Exactly what you just said in that pocket of you get to 100, your kids are old.
2: Yeah.
1: Oh. And yet, okay, everyone seems to want to live longer.
2: Why? You know they're saying, like, by the middle of this century, like, which is not that too far away, I know.
1: Not really. Not just 2026.
2: They really are saying that we, like, living beyond 100 won't be that unusual.
1: Yeah, yeah.
2: It will be kind of the norm because of medical advancements and all the rest of it.
1: If Ricey has his way and gets Prime Minister.
0: I say one comment about shooting a couple of old people and she would never let me forget it.
2: Well,
1: clarify that.
2: Oh, my God.
0: Just the ones that aren't contributing.
1: It was.
0: I'm joking, everybody.
1: He did jokingly suggest, as an answer to, you know, the burden of finance, is maybe over 65 are no longer with us.
2: Oh, my God, Ryan. Stop, both of you.
1: You know what I love about
2: now.
1: That, Tanya?
2: What?
1: What I love is he goes, I make one comment.
2: In the words of your beautiful wife, do you ever think before you speak?
0: Nope.
1: No, we don't pay you to do that, do we?
0: No, you pay me to push the buttons like this one.
3: Finals.
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3: Footy.
0: You're that excited?
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13: Hey, Jess Rouse here. As we edge closer to the night's prelim final, Justin Holbrook reckons a week off for the Panthers won't make much of a difference come kickoff on Sunday. While Penrith is well rested, Newcastle's come off two grueling games, but the coach doubts that'll be a factor.
14: For me, it's irrelevant. You know, you can make cases for both sides. Oh, great, they're freshened up. For us, we got a lot of confidence out of last week's win. You know, so once we run out Sunday, it won't matter whether you had a week off or not.
13: And it might be one of the biggest games of his career, but skipper Kalyn Ponga says he's sticking to his usual routine.
15: Pretty consistent with the way I prepare now, especially over the last 4 or 5 weeks. Do everything the same. Obviously, it's always going to be in your mind Sunday, and as it should be, it's a pretty big game.
13: To other news, a pistol, cannabis, cash and other illegal items seized at Muswellbrook, a possible resolution to the tit-for-tat about CCTV on Beaumont Street, and bird flu cases have been detected at Stockton Beach.
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16: Hi, I'm Lauren Howard. China and the US must ensure AI always stays under human control. That's what Chinese President Xi Jinping has told Donald Trump at the White House in his first visit there in over 10 years. Trump also saying the two leaders made tremendous strides on the issues facing their countries. An 11-year-old boy who was shot inside a Sydney apartment earlier this week has died in hospital overnight. Police are still investigating. Mortgage holders are bracing for another cash rate hike. Economists warning the rise in unemployment won't be enough to stop the Reserve Bank lifting the rate on Tuesday. And AFL fans have started lining the streets of Melbourne, hoping to catch a glimpse of their favourite Lions and Dockers players at the grand final parade ahead of tomorrow's decider at the MCG. While NRL supporters are getting ready for tonight's grand final qualifier between the Dolphins and Roosters.
17: Did you know that diabetes is Australia's fastest growing chronic condition? Over 300 Australians are diagnosed with the condition every day. Search Diabetes Australia to find out more.
16: The Roosters say star halfback Sam Walker is ready to go tonight for the full 80 just weeks after undergoing ankle surgery. It's a huge boost as they go up against the Dolphins for a spot in the grand final. Footy reporter David Riccio says it's an incredible turnaround.
18: Trent Robinson, Roosters head coach, has confirmed Sam Walker will play. He will play the 80 minutes. So there's absolutely no concern whatsoever. And he may even kick goals, guys. Trent Robinson said he could possibly also kick goals.
19: Humans are social creatures and we need connection to feel good. Make sure to check in on your mates. A quick chat can change more than you think.
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13: Partly cloudy for your Friday, 29 on the coast at 27 in the valley. Blue skies tomorrow, 32 degrees. Enjoy it though because rain and 20 degrees is forecast for Sunday. 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
0: It's 6:34. We're going to hit rewind on the week next. Find out what Tanya and Steve have been up to. We do it every Friday at 6:40 and 8:40. Righty's Rewinds after this at Midnight Oil. This is King of the

0: Well, it's been a great week for me personally because I believe a bet I made with Steve is such a sure thing that come May, I'll be rolling in it.
1: I'll take you on that bet.
2: Okay, okay, come on. What are we betting? Nudie runs?
1: Oh, God, no. Oh, no, no, no. No one, need, run, no one needs run. To see that, Tanya.
2: No,
1: all right, I bet you. I bet you Tanya'll do a nudie run.
2: No, you have to put a bet down.
1: Oh, I just did.
2: No, between the two of you, and we'll work out the winner in May.
1: All right, $1 million.
0: We'll find out what this big bet was over very soon. But first, let's dive into Tanya's married life.
2: This is totally unique to marriage. You bend over in front of your partner and you're going to get a gripping of the hips. Let's call it that.
1: Oh, yeah.
2: And whether you're male or female, because I do it to Michael too. But if you two bent over in the studio, I promise I wouldn't do it to you because that is wrong. And we don't do that in public places.
1: Don't think it's why I stopped doing it the first year.
2: Get a gripping of the hips.
0: We are well on board the Knights train, one win away from the big dance and some future sickies. And let's face it, we all came in Monday feeling pretty hungover.
1: If you're not going to work today and you're trying to ring in the sickie, I don't think the footy's going to cut it because we all watched it. So we've got to come up with better ones.
2: But I think any boss that doesn't give their employee a day off would be a bum after a night's win like that.
3: A bloody bum, do you, Bob?
2: In the words of Bob Hawke.
4: Tell you what, any boss who sacks anyone for not turning up the day is a bum.
0: Let's go to the phones and hear some sicky excuses.
1: This has got to be the best excuse ever. It'd be like you and I, right? Someone going, hey, do you want to come to after work drinks?
2: Yeah.
1: And he looked him in the eye and said, I'd love to, but I can't. I've got an avocado at home and it's going bad. So I've got to get home and make a sanger.
2: Well, Jody's at the terrace. Best excuse you've heard.
5: I had a workmate that had to leave work because his cat got out.
1: Did he ever find a Jody?
5: Who knows?
2: Josh is in Maitland. What's yours, Josh?
6: Well, I've been booking in every Monday off for the last couple of weeks for the Knights to... It's actually a superstition of mine. I'll keep booking in leave.
1: Well done.
2: Nothing wrong with booking in leave. In fact, I think we probably should next Monday because that's going to be amazing if they win.
1: No, I can't come in next Monday. I've got an avocado going bad at home.
0: And my cat's escaped.
1: Want to swap on that?
0: Yeah, we should swap, Steve, because you've got cats and I normally have avocado.
1: Excuse me, minding cats, everybody. Everybody,

0: I'm minding cats. They're not my cats, just in case there's a beautiful single woman listening.
1: He's not a cat man, everyone. Hey, speaking of animals, can you believe this might be on the cards one day?
0: Within our lifetime. And it's even saying we will have the technology to talk to animals. What do you want to ask, Indy?
2: I think it's so strange that you say we will have the technology to talk to animals. Indy and I have great conversations now.
0: No, for sane people.
2: Oh.
3: We could talk to the animals, learn their languages.
1: Hey, can we get a couple more sicky excuses for when the Knights win on the weekend?
2: Danielle is a mid-mind.
4: My sister just had a day off because it was her dog's first birthday.
0: Oh, there you go.
1: Get lost, that's crazy.
4: Yep.
0: We would hear that here, mate. No problem.
4: Yeah, party hat on him and had a little cake and took him to the beach and I'm like old school.
0: Yeah.
4: She's a lot younger than me and I was like, does that work? I'm going to start using it.
2: Well, Andrew's at home still morning.
0: Best excuse you heard or used, mate.
5: Mate, I use the one all the time that I've got to go home, I've got beer in a bottle, it's suffocating, it's mouth to mouth.
0: And I hope at the end of it now, mate, if you work in the same place, never gets old.
5: My boss has heard it 1,000 times, he still giggles.
0: Never gets old. I love that.
1: Taking my family to the game Sunday and assumed Tanya'd be going.
2: Every man and his dog we know seems to be going down to the game on Sunday.
0: Yeah. I was expecting you to be going to the game.
2: Yeah, I know.
1: Because same, Steve. I thought Tanya'd get tickets.
2: Well,
0: but you were saying
2: that yoga retreat this weekend.
0: It's that time of year. You always book a nice yoga retreat because we're never in the final.
2: I know.
1: Hey, let's hear from a guy who's been monumental to the Knights' success this year. We love this bloke, Matty Croker. He joined us Wednesday and said this about our season.
6: I don't know if you remember, I come on here after the last Warriors game knowing that we were going to play semi-finals and I said, like, it's just a month of footy and you never know you could do something special at the end of it. And halfway through that, we're still taking it one game at a time, but, you know, you're 80 minutes from what you strive to be at all year.
0: Yeah.
6: You know, 17 teams, right? 17 teams in November all set out going, we need to make the grand final because we've got to win it, right? Well, there's only 4 teams left, right? 13 teams are on the drink. They're finished now. They're finished. You know, the Warriors had a great season. They were that close. They were bees away from being the minor premiers. It's done now. Their season's done now. That's how hard it is. So
0: it's over quick.
6: It goes over quick, so you cannot waste an opportunity. And that's what we're saying to these young boys and us older boys too. I've never been in this position.
2: We are 80 minutes away from a grand final. Yeah. You haven't seen anything like this town. You think it's amazing now? When you guys come home with the win on Sunday, that whole week leading into a grand final, it will be mind-blowing.
6: Yeah, and we love seeing it. We really do. So, like, for the public listening, we absolutely froth it.
1: And finally, let's get to that big bet that was made. This was the context. Bought tickets to Radiohead the other day. I'd know for a fact they would not play this song. They never play it.
0: I'll take you on that bet and say they will.
1: You reckon?
0: Yeah.
2: Okay, come on. What are we betting? Nudie runs?
0: Oh, God, no. $1 million, Risey.
1: Done, I'll bet you $1 million.
2: All right, it's $1 million on the line in May 2027.
1: Was Rosie's Rewind.
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10: No major delays to report across the Hunter. Looking good northbound Morissette into Beresfield this morning via the M1, taking 25 minutes. Down into Hexham, all day roadworks will kick off now on Maitland Road with reduced lanes down to 2 at the New England Highway, both directions through the site. And into Morissette, all day works, closing Alliance Avenue, both directions at Waihee Road. Stuck in traffic? That's enough stuck for one day. With NRMA Roadside, 9 times out of 10, they'll get you back on the road. No need for a tow. Search NRMA Roadside, T's and C's apply. That's the latest traffic on Newcastle's 102.9 Triple M.
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25: Morning, folks. Well, shaping up nicely to wrap up the working week down here on Newcastle beaches. Lots of blue sky heading for top of 29 degrees. Winds at the moment light northerly. They'll swing around to the northeast and strengthen east-northeast throughout the other. We've got around about a metre of east-northeast swell for the board riders. For the swimmers, conditions are looking very inviting. Water temps up to 19 degrees. We've got a 1.5 metre high tide at 7:15. This is Tessa McGanna with a beach and surf update.
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0: 2.9 Triple M, Tanya and Steve for a Friday.
1: Yeah, we thought we would drag our dancing queen into the studio.
2: That must be why we're playing
3: Hello.
2: The song.
1: And get a little fit check on how you're coming along for Saturday night. If you don't know, Sarah has been dancing a tushy off because you're raising money for the Cancer Council.
3: For the Cancer Council.
2: On that, let's go there straight away.
3: Yeah.
2: How well, we talked to you last time about raising money.
3: Yes.
2: And, you know, it's cancer research and all that, so, mate.
3: Absolutely.
2: Where are you at?
3: I am at 29,400 nearly.
2: How good is that?
4: Yeah, that's unbelievable,
3: I reset
4: Sarah.
3: It to 30. Thank you, guys. Do you know, it's amazing when you do something like this, and I do apologise to all the friends and family that have seen all the posts come through. But when
2: it's okay.
3: That community,
2: I'll unblock you once this is over.
3: Well, you were very generous, Steve.
2: It's for cancer research.
3: Well, that's right. But it's when that community rallies around you, you just go, wow. And then I was lucky enough to get some amazing local sponsors. Sweet. But so much of that is just friends and family jumping on. Going,
2: amazing.
3: Hey, we want to help out this cause and help you.
1: We haven't actually said it. It's for Dancing with the Stars.
3: Yeah.
1: They do it every year for the Cancer Council. And you, who else is dancing?
3: The Stars of Newcastle. So there's nine of us. And we've got, it's same, right?
2: Yeah.
3: And we've just got we've got some amazing people dancing. Denny's from the Jets and she does the women's ops there. So she's one of our dancers. We've got Laura from Good News Hunter.
1: Yep.
3: We've got Christy who is involved with Newcastle Racecourse. Like we've got so many people and they're just doing such an amazing job. Because it's a lot and they've been stressed throughout the times. But I really want to mention as well the people that do it every year. Because for me, this is a one and done. This is a one night only. Mm. But the dancers that give their time year after year. Like this,
2: and you get to see how much time they give them.
3: Oh, they're amazing.
1: How many hours do you reckon you've put into your 80s?
3: Oh, so just in terms of just dancing alone, I do two lessons a week. And we've done that for, 13, 14 weeks now?
4: Wow.
3: Steve's my dance partner. And he's had to then do the choreography.
2: I'm flat out all day long.
3: Yeah.
4: Are you winning as far as the donations go?
3: Risey, I do say this. It's not a competition, but yes, I am. you know.
1: Come on. She's a girl after her own heart.
3: You know.
4: I know. You're so competitive. Sarah.
3: Oh, stop it. No.
1: Sarah, I had a sneak peek of the outfit yesterday.
3: You did.
1: Full 80s. Oh, my God. It's fantastic.
3: The back of it.
4: I've seen the G-banger. Sarah showed me the G.
2: I just have a look at it and I can never unsee it.
3: Hey, I've worked hard to get into this. Yeah. I'll tell you that. And I want to say I can actually do the dance now.
1: Yeah, well, that's great.
3: Yeah.
2: You should have seen in the hallway yesterday how good it was, right? We're walking downstairs coming our way. Tanya, right, went to say, you look great. And, oh, God, stop showing me photos of you in that outfit. Tanya said to Sarah, like, hey, and she didn't know we're in that world, weren't we?
1: I know, that world now, but I should know better with you, Sarah. You can say anything to you.
3: Oh, absolutely. You're like, can I tell you?
2: You've lost weight?
1: Well, you have.
3: I have.
1: Dancing.
3: This is the one.
2: See it,
1: yeah.
3: And please, you know, you can tell me that any day.
1: Yeah.
3: Look, Risey.
4: I'm
3: not
4: going to look.
3: The muffin top has definitely diminished. It's still there.
1: You look fit and you look happy and you're actually glowing.
3: Oh, well,
4: she's pregnant.
2: Yeah.
3: there's going to be
2: news.
3: A little bomb. Oh, God.
2: But so now that you're looking getting like that, why are you wearing such a horrendous outfit?
3: Hey, it's the 80s. It's cool. No, it's cool, Steve. We're going to get up.
2: My mistake.
3: We've got a Like a Virgin moment and I've got my backup babes that come in. I call them something else, you know. Not on the radio, I'll get in trouble.
2: Oh, okay.
3: Back up, bitches.
2: Ah.
3: They are so hot
2: How
3: and young and awesome.
2: Of you.
3: I know.
2: Well
3: I know.
2: Done.
3: So, yeah, no, look, it's great. And can I just say that through this process, I've had three people who I would call acquaintances, I don't even know them very well, come up to me and tell me something that has just happened to them in the world of cancer.
2: Oh,
3: and I think
2: exactly.
3: It's that connecting where they feel like, you know, you're just not alone. I think that's the biggest thing is when you're going through a diagnosis, it's terrifying for you, for your family.
2: Yes.
3: And to know that there's people out there in an organisation like the Cancer Council that is fighting every day and they do it year after year to pour funds into this research and technology is amazing.
1: Well done you.
2: Yes.
1: Congratulations. We know you're going to smash it on Saturday evening.
3: Thank you.
1: And you can still jump online and donate. You can find where to do that on the Triple M website.
3: Thank you so much.
2: When does it start? When's your dance on? Do you get a run sheet?
3: I am dead last. Steve and I are last.
1: Saved the best.
2: Yeah.
3: Well, I like to think that they're hoping the crowd's had a few drinks by then. So either or.
2: In fact, I'd go both.
1: Yeah.
2: It's a win.
1: Good luck, Sarah.
3: Thank you.
5: 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The 80s was awesome.

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12: Hey, Jess Rouse here. Finals fever is spreading around Newcastle with only 2 days until the Knights lock horns with Penrith for a spot in the grand final. There'll be no shortage of red and blue at a core stadium on Sunday, with Knights fans making up 40% of ticket sales so far. Forward Jermaine McEwen says it's going to be something special.
13: It's going to be a mad one. Can't wait to see the red and blue sea out there. Yeah, just so happy for what we've created for the town, and everyone's happy right now, and we just want to keep proving people wrong.
12: The weather, though, isn't looking great. If you're headed down to the game, the Weather Bureau says you'd be best to pack a poncho.
14: It looks pretty likely that we'll get showers at some point over the afternoon and evening. So, yeah, I'd definitely pack a poncho or something. I think it's possible there'll be 5 or so millimetres of rain.
12: Two other news, expressions of interest are now open to build the next fleet of trains in the Hunter. Local nippers will be hitting the sand soon, with the red and yellow flags up at our beaches this weekend and Newcastle's International Airport celebrating its first birthday.
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15: Good morning, I'm Lauren Howarth. Most economists are tipping the Reserve Bank to lift the cash rate again next week. They don't think the latest increase in unemployment will be enough to stop the RBA from moving. While a Finder survey shows almost half also expect another increase in November. A police officer has been killed in a crash in Sydney this morning. The fully marked car was under lights and sirens when it smashed into a tree. The female constable died instantly. The driver's been taken to hospital in a stable condition. Overseas, US President Donald Trump has hosted his Chinese counterpart Xi Jinping at the White House. It's his first visit there in over 10 years.
16: President Xi and I have forged a friendship, a truly great friendship, actually.
15: And footy fans are gathering in Melbourne this morning ahead of the AFL Grand Final Parade. The Wiggles will perform at Melbourne Park to kick off the festivities.
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15: Suncorp Stadium will be rocking tonight as the Dolphins look to take down the Roosters in a grand final qualifier. But it won't be easy. Star halfback Sam Walker back on deck for the Chooks just weeks after undergoing ankle surgery. Finns enforcer Tom Flegler has told us they're ready to go.
18: 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Like you said, the last time I was here was 2023. 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
12: Partly cloudy for your Friday, 29 on the coast, 27 in the valley. Blue skies tomorrow, 32 degrees. Enjoy it though, because rain and 20 degrees is forecast for Sunday. 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
23: All right, we have Paul of Elemore Bale going for the grand today. How you doing, Paul?
24: Yeah, good, thanks, Stephen.
23: Good to hear.
12: Stephen. Oh, you're in trouble. He called you Stephen.
23: I know, and I can't lengthen his except to say good luck, Pauline. Now, what we'll do, mate.
24: Oh, that's
23: I can't lengthen, Paul. It's like tenure. Now, got to take your first answer, mate. No help from anything or anyone. Good luck.
12: All right, Paul. According to the proverb, beggars can't be what? Choosers, losers, or accusers?
24: Choosers.
12: How many legs does an ant have?
24: Eight.
12: Who had a hit with Dancing in the Dark? Bruce Springsteen, John Mellencamp, or Bryan Adams?
24: Bruce Springsteen.
12: In the game of rock, paper, scissors, what does rock beat?
24: Rock beat scissors.
12: An archipelago is a collection of islands, caves, or streams?
24: Streams.
12: Beluga, humpback, and blue are all types of what?
24: Whale.
12: Before a game, are ice hockey pucks frozen or heated to make them slide easier?
24: Frozen.
12: Spell Pharaoh.
24: P-H-O-R-O-A-H.
12: What time is 3 p.m. in 24-hour clock time?
24: 1500.
12: And the last one is, what is 5 times 25?
24: 125.
12: Oh, dear. Ooh.
25: Jeez, listen to the time left.
12: No.
23: I was going to say, a lot of time left.
12: You missed three, Paul.
24: Oh,
23: there we go. Time's up. So you did it in 40 seconds.
12: Yeah. Oh. You nearly had Pharaoh. Nearly.
23: Mm-hmm.
12: The only other ones you missed out on was archipelago is a collection of islands and okay. An ant is an insect. So it has six legs, not eight.
24: Okay.
12: Bugger.
24: No, they're a bit small. I can't really look at their legs.
12: True.
23: But, Paul, I'm going to cheer you up, mate, because you sound like a man that likes to go to a good musical and you've won a double to Frozen the musical, mate.
24: Oh, lovely.
23: There you go. There's more, though, isn't
12: and
23: there?
12: There is a six-pack of Miller's Pies.
23: And there's more.
12: And you're in the draw for the Reflections voucher, which is $1,000 for your next holiday.
24: Oh, that would be good because I'd take my wife away because it's their anniversary today.
12: Oh, happy anniversary. How many years?
24: 27.
12: Wow.
23: Yeah, wow.
25: That's amazing.
12: Wow.
25: 27 years. Well done, Paul. Thanks for having a crack today. $1,000 a minute.
24: No.
23: What's your secret, Paul? What's your secret to longevity in a marriage?
24: Me just sleeping on the lounge and she sleeps in the bed and that's it.
23: That's it.
12: You sleep on the lounge. Have you been sleeping on the lounge for long?
24: Oh, years.
23: Yeah, 26.
12: Okay. How come?
24: Yeah, well, 26 and a half, actually.
12: Why, though, Paul? Does she snore?
24: No, apparently I have a little bit of a noisy problem.
12: A naughty problem, okay.
24: Yeah. A noisy problem. I snore, but I've never heard myself.
23: I'm glad you cleared it. We all thought you said naughty.
25: Yes.
12: Yeah,
23: I'm like, whoa, I know, wow.
12: What do you do in nocturnal activities, Paul?
23: Yeah.
24: I'll leave that up to your imagination.
12: Thank you for that.
23: You're like a Randy Possum.
25: Good on you, Paul. Honestly, I thought he said naughty as well. Yeah. Just like trying to throw the leg over.
23: My favourite part. It's not often you get a woman to go, does she snore? Well done, T.
12: I was trying to be an equal opportunist.
23: No, you're objecting yourself.
0: There's that.
25: Good on you, Paul.
23: Your this answer's is better.
25: Frozen the Musical Rise Civic Theatre this October. 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Now, after this, we want to hear pump up songs for the big game. 133353. Give us a call right now with your
1: game.
25: Pump up songs, and you'll go in the draw for that Reflections holiday. We're going to play Morgan Evans, Steeltown, the Knights version right
0: Perfect.
25: Now. Here it is. Enjoy.

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1: Weeping tears of jubilation.
0: Of Morgan Evans' Steel Town. He did a Knights version because he's pumped on the Newcastle Knights. Obviously, Newcastle boy Morgan Evans. So good, tenure and Steve.
2: Mm. We were talking about when he came in the studio and sang another song for us before he was famous.
3: This was
2: We didn't even have to make a phone call, did we?
3: No. And this was way back when we were KOFM.
2: Way back then.
3: Have a listen.

0: remember saying as he was leaving the studio, mate, you thought of doing something else. And how's this guitar thing working for you? And then he went on to international fame.
1: It's crazy, isn't it?
0: Yeah, with the Day Drunk, wasn't it? The big one.
1: Yes.
0: And now he's, yeah,
2: Jesse's got a great voice, doesn't he?
1: Yeah.
0: And he's a genuinely nice guy.
2: Yes.
1: All right, well, let's get into it. We want your pump-up songs.
2: 1-3-3-5-3. Josh at Maitland has stolen yours today, Tanya.
1: Oh, Joshy, I was just about to say this one.
3: Well, to be honest, the Morgan Evans song, Long Live the Newcastle Knights, gives me goosebumps. But this Screaming Jets is also a goosebumps song too.
0: Well, it really fits this situation.
1: Totally. Hit it.
0: Come on, Dave. You know
1: and I know that. And with the remnants of 1997 ringing in our ears when this song, when definitely, the guys did this song, my goodness.
0: Definitely.
1: Perfect.
0: Yeah, it's funny, isn't it? You're right. Knights and Jets were at the heights of their career at that time.
1: Totally. Thanks.
0: Killing it.
2: Thanks, good on you, Josh. You're in the draw. Everyone we speak to on air goes in the draw for a $1,000 Reflections holiday voucher, which we'll draw before 9.
0: And, yeah, look, because she was going that one, I thought I'd go this one.
2: Sorry.
0: Any moment now.
2: This one.
0: Hit it, guys. Oh,

0: is the line in there, "We are marching as one," meaning the town and the team for the Holy Grail.
1: Yeah.
2: How good.
1: Jackie's a Western. What's yours, Jack? A pump-up song for the Knights.
3: Oh, sorry. We'll go to Kelly at Singleton first.
1: Kel, what's yours?
4: Mine is "All Fired Up" by Captain Car.
0: It is, that loud. You've got to hear that loud.
1: Totally.
0: Don't you,
1: Kelly, where are you going to watch it on Sunday?
4: Well, I'm watching it at home because I'm embarrassing to go to the football here.
0: Never stop telling you, mate.
4: You should have seen me. I nearly went through the floor of my house when I watched them play the Warriors.
1: Yeah.
4: Oh, my God. My husband's going, "Shut up." The babies can hear you.
0: Oh, it's good. You're loving
1: enjoy.
0: It.
1: Yeah.
3: Good on you, Kelly. Enjoy the Knights on the weekend.
0: What have you got, Jackie Weston? What do you got for us?
5: So I've got a petition going to get Casey Barnes to play at the NRL Grand Final with his song "Made for This," which was the Channel 9 theme for the advertising campaign this year.
0: Right.
1: You mean this one? That bit of country twang in there again.
0: It has,
5: 100%. Get some country at the grand final.
0: Yeah. There you go.
1: Nice one,
0: what,
1: Jack.
0: Teddy Swims wasn't enough for you last year, mate?
5: Teddy was awesome, but Aussie.
0: There you go. You know how we've been, obviously ramped up a little bit more with Farnsie, but remember he did the Farnsie song last year? It was cool, wasn't
1: it? Totally.
3: And Jackie knows how successful petitions normally are.
0: Yeah. Sonia. Yeah, worth a treat, every one of them. Hello, Sonia.
6: Hello. How are you guys?
1: Good. What's the pump-up song?
6: Oh, it's got to be "We Are the Champions." From where they've come from to where they are now, they're nothing but champions.
0: Yes.
3: Just trying to find it.
0: Usually enough to win one, but I see what you're doing. We're champions no matter what.
1: Exactly.
6: Yes, that's right. Mm. So they're going to win. They're going to win.
0: They're all right. Yeah, it's definitely, always. So many sports roll that one around, don't they?
1: Mm.
0: A special long enough for you, Ross.
3: Thank you, Steve. I appreciate that.
1: Where are you watching it, Sonia?
6: I'll watch it in my lounge room because I'll be screaming so loud that I'll be annoying everybody.
0: Just pass them earmuffs as they come in, mate.
1: Oh, we'll have fun, enjoy, and go the Knights.
6: Thank you. Yay, go the Knights. Thanks, guys. Good
3: on you, Sonia.
0: I think I know what Scott's going to play. I was going to pick this one too, Scott.
7: Hey, how are you?
1: Yeah, good. What is it?
7: It's "Eye of the Tiger."
1: We go back, don't we?
0: It's
1: with
0: more
1: these?
0: That that punch sound.
3: Oh, at the start, yes.
0: All the songs we're suggesting while the entire team, apart from Frizz and Gagai, are listening to Macklemore again.
3: yeah, they're listening to like rap and R&B
1: totally.
3: And stuff. Yeah.
0: What did you run out to, Snoop Dogg?
1: Scott, we got a six-pack of Miller's Pies, and you're in the draw for that Reflections voucher. Enjoy.
7: Awesome. Thanks so much.
1: You're welcome.
0: All right, we'll go to Fletcher. Hello, Mick. Which one do you want to play?
8: Mate, iconic song by an iconic artist for an iconic opportunity, "Playing to Win," John Farnham.
0: There you go again.
1: You know that we know what time you got up this morning because we played this about an hour ago as our favourite pop-up song.
0: Yeah. It's got because
8: it gets played regularly for me as well.
1: Yeah.
0: Fancy thing going on, isn't it? Yeah.
1: Love it. Love that you love it too, Mick.
0: And he wrote it, he gets money every time it's played, so we're always helping John out when we can.
1: Yeah.
8: a great Australian guitarist in Jack Jones was a guitarist on that song, so it's full of good blood, yeah.
1: Yeah, where are you watching the game, Mick?
8: At home, in my theatre room. Block out, blind down, door locked.
1: No one's allowed.
8: Sound turned up.
0: God, Mick, can I come? I promise, mate, I won't say a word either.
8: As long as you don't breathe and make too much noise, all good.
0: Watch the game.
3: Do you have a fridge in there, Mick, as well? Or
8: you can arrange anything. There's plenty of room.
3: Yep, okay. Excellent.
0: And if you are with someone, Mick, if something goes wrong, it's just a slow turn and a stare and an eyebrow raise and then back.
8: That's exactly
0: that.
8: Right.
0: Yeah,
1: well, you enjoy that. You'll have a six-pack of Miller's Pies on your lap and you don't have to share one.
8: Fantastic.
0: There you go again. It keeps winning.
3: Enjoy the game there, Mick.
0: Yep.
1: I bet Mick's in one of those lovely Fletcher houses,
3: They'd have
1: like
3: the theatre room.
1: It isn't a cobbled together theatre room like we would with a spare room.
0: No.
1: It's a proper theatre room.
3: Yeah. It's a designated theatre room.
0: Yeah, it was like we used to go into those, like we go into butlers' pantries now.
1: I know.
0: What's this room? Butlers. I haven't got a butler.
3: Hey, on the weekends when you hear, I reckon this song is pretty cool, like for the Knights in particular. Yeah. at the game.
1: They will.
3: Like, it's got no reference to sport or anything, but when they play this at the McDonald Jones Stadium, it's like, just love it.
0: Don't give me started a reference to sport. They should run out to Sweet Caroline.
3: Yeah, true, they play that.
0: Just so the whole 80,000 will go, dun, dun, dun.
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11: No major delays across the Hunter. The Swanee, a good travel time northbound Morisset to Beresfield via the M1, taking 25 minutes. Down at Hexham, all day roadworks have now kicked off, affecting Maitland Road with two lanes open at the New England Highway both directions. And all day works into Hillsborough, that's affecting Hillsborough Road with 40km speed restrictions both directions between Baker Avenue and Crockett Streets till 6pm. 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That's the latest traffic on Newcastle's 102.9 Triple M.
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0: is Lady Gaga, Edge of Glory. It's 729 Triple M. This is Tanya and Steve.
1: It's like the Knights, Edge of Glory.
0: Oh, yeah.
1: Did you pick that purse for that reason?
0: Yes.
2: Well done, yes. Ryan. Yes. Don't think we won't find something about the Knights in every song we play today.
1: Well, departing the Knights for a moment, it is school holidays.
2: Yay. Come on, kiddies.
3: Yay.
2: I know you thought you could sleep in today. Well, you've got to go today. You don't have to, I suppose.
1: No.
2: Muck up day.
1: Well, Risey's kids aren't, are they?
0: No. We're going away today.
1: Yeah, right. Nice. Yeah.
2: Cool.
1: Just for the weekend.
0: Yep.
1: So I saw this, and I know you saw this story too, Steve. There is a little thing going around. This babysitter had been booked to look after these children. The mother of said children cancelled the babysitter 6 hours before she was due to come over and look after the kids.
2: Meh.
1: So the babysitter responded via text saying no worries, but the very next morning the mum received a bill for $120, which was the fee that she was going to be coughing up anyway had the babysitter turned up the night before.
2: I think the notice is the big standout here, isn't it, don't you ring? 6 hours, was it?
1: 6 hours notice. So she charged her fully for the time that she should have been paid anyway. The woman, the mum, put it online on Reddit, and as always, there's fors and against.
2: Yeah.
1: A lot of people were saying, absolutely, that girl set
2: she
1: aside.
2: She did mention too, didn't she, that another she turned a family down to do that family.
0: Because I was actually going to say she could have probably got more work.
2: Yes.
0: I didn't know
1: that's she said she could.
0: I think that's fair enough then.
2: Yeah.
1: And that's was
0: you get charged elsewhere, hairdressers, if took an appointment and then couldn't go.
1: Well, this is why we bring it up.
2: I didn't get into the comments to you. I read the story and I thought, oh, I'll talk about that when we get to work.
1: Yeah.
2: So the ones that were disagreeing, what was their angle?
1: The ones that were disagreeing were, and they had a point too. They were saying, was there an agreement in place that if you did cancel, she would pay a cancellation fee?
2: Yeah.
1: And the mum said, no, there wasn't. And so most people were then saying, well, look, maybe the $120 is a bit rich. Maybe she should have charged you $60 as a cancellation fee. Because of half, but then others were
2: maybe
1: saying,
2: the mum should have said, well, could we meet halfway? I know it's a throwout for you. Can I pay you 60?
0: Yeah.
2: And
0: yeah.
2: She probably would have said, okay. I don't know, but
1: who knows?
2: You know what? Because in my head, there's a lot of people, that's why I asked you, a lot of people going, no, it's only babysitting, not a real job.
1: Yeah.
2: Yeah, it is.
0: Yeah, well, yeah.
1: Exactly.
2: But you know what I mean? Like, not taking it seriously.
1: Yeah.
2: Enough.
1: So I'm all for it. I think we all are.
0: Yeah.
1: Because people's time is money these days.
2: Mm-hmm.
1: And I think we're all getting used to, even if you book a restaurant. We did this last night.
2: I'm still not used to that tea.
1: Well, I think it's only fair enough.
2: I get it.
1: We booked and it was a simple pizza place in Hamilton last night.
2: Yep.
1: Very last minute. Didn't feel like cooking. I went, we're getting pizza.
0: Yep.
1: Jumped online, did the booking. Now, straight away, it wanted an agreement.
2: Yep.
1: $25 per person if we didn't turn up. And I just said, are you sure you're right to go? And he's like, this is Michael. So, yes, no problem.
0: So that said that up front, did it?
1: 100% it
0: did.
1: Perfect.
2: But you know where it's grown in America?
1: Where?
2: Even when you do turn up, you don't get it back.
1: What do you mean?
2: You don't get it back. It's just say, you've booked it. It costs you $20 to book. So it's a booking fee, they call it now. So if you don't turn up, they keep it. But if you turn up, they keep it in America.
1: But it comes off your bill.
2: No. It doesn't in America, no. It's now gone from what it used to be, what we're doing here, it grew to a booking fee, flat, keep it. You know, if you want to book here, cost you $20, the booking fee, turn up or don't.
0: Oh.
2: I know. That's not where we're at. I'm saying that's where it grew, that it's grown there to America.
1: Right.
2: It's also, they want $50 tips.
1: Yeah.
2: You know what I mean?
1: Because I know a few restaurants do take the money off your card here.
2: Yeah.
1: Straight
0: but then
1: away.
0: If you go,
1: but once you go, it comes off the bill.
2: Right.
1: So, yeah, that's actually happening quite a bit here now.
2: Yeah, okay.
1: And I always, as I'm leaving, just make sure it's back on my card.
0: Yep.
1: You know what
2: See,
1: I mean?
2: It seems really rich to me per person, but also, again, back to what we said with the babysitter, how much do they lose if it's a table of six? So I get
1: exactly.
2: it.
1: Exactly.
0: Yep.
2: I do get it.
1: Yeah. And, I mean, you know, like your hairdresser will do it these days. You know.
0: Specialist appointment, GP appointment, all that sort of stuff. This babysitter's going to need to get one of those little mobile text message services like, are you still going to come Y or N or like confirm, you know?
1: Yeah.
0: Like,
2: mate, I get more of those than from my friends.
1: Yeah.
2: Friendly reminder.
0: I'm starting to feel like that as well.
2: Yeah. Reply Y or N.
0: Yes, exactly.
1: Because it's not just the kid next door coming in for an hour looking after your children anymore.
2: That's what I meant about that, taking it like real job. Yeah, it is.
1: Yeah.
2: You're putting someone in charge of your child.
1: Yeah, especially if they're like uni students or whatever it is.
2: Another thing that's changed from the 80s. We didn't care. Only film was smoking in the room. We didn't care. Though. Now it's like, oh, okay, you're right. Now this is what you've got to do. We more care for our kids.
1: Yeah.
2: But on that restaurant thing, I was only reading a couple of weeks ago.
1: Wow.
2: It just used to be what we're talking about. and then it went to another level of you don't get it back. It's now regarded as a booking fee.
1: Wow.
2: I know.
0: That's rich.
1: You wouldn't go there, though, would you? I mean, if you had the choice of someone that doesn't charge you.
2: Oh, well, but it's not per person. It's $20, bang. Yeah. It's not the per person thing. Yeah. It's just the $20. You just don't get it back. I know. Because if you're even four, it's $80.
1: Yeah, that's
0: too much.
1: Doesn't make any sense.
2: Very American.
1: Yeah.
2: Very America, isn't it? Like, and then you got a tip.
1: Yeah, well, isn't that your tip?
2: You would think so, wouldn't you? Mm. So, yeah, so it would be like, 100%. Do you reckon meet halfway or do you reckon full freight for the babysitter?
1: No, look, if there had been an agreement in place and it was like you're going to get charged fully if you cancel, great. But because there was no agreement in place and 6 hours,
0: maybe meet
1: I reckon
0: in the middle.
1: Halfway.
0: Yeah,
2: okay.
1: And it's a learning experience going forward.
2: Yeah.
1: You have the conversation.
0: For both of them.
2: Well, particularly if she wants to book it down the track, which I'm wondering even as we've been speaking.
1: Yeah.
2: So where's that sit now? Is it like awkward and uncomfortable and no more?
1: Yeah.
2: Yeah, you know, like.
0: Yep.
1: Yeah, if you're the mum, you wouldn't book her again.
2: No.
1: At this point.
2: Nah, we all just got to chill out a bit, don't we?
0: It's Triple M. Tenure is the
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9: Hey, Jess Rouse here. The Knights have one last training session at home today before making the trip to Sydney tomorrow to prepare for their showdown with the Panthers. A core stadium set to be a sea of red and blue on Sunday. Coach Justin Holbrook says the support is massive.
10: It's a great feeling to know that, you know, we're on a good path here. We're making a lot of people proud of how we're playing, and that is great motivation to win again.
9: Meantime, Bradman Best is in no rush to lock in a new contract. The star centre, who's been linked to a move to the Eels, says he'll worry about his future once this season's done.
11: It'll probably be after November 1, if I'm being honest. I'm just letting my manager do that, but yeah, I'm just worried about doing something special here with these lads, and I'm hoping I'm in that Aussie side as well, so contract talks are on hold.
9: To other news, three cases of bird flu have been confirmed at Stockton. Hazard reduction burns planned for the region today and tomorrow, one at Lake Mac and another at Keenbar in the Hunter Valley, and $230,000 for a three-year trial of CCTV on Beaumont Street has been announced.
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12: Hey there, I'm Lauren Howard. Footy fever is sweeping the country. AFL fans have already started lining the streets of Melbourne for the Grand Final Parade, with the Wiggles to kick off the festivities a little later this morning. While in the NRL, the Dolphins are preparing to host the Roosters tonight in a grand final qualifier. Also making headlines, Chinese President Xi Jinping says China and the US must ensure AI is always under human control. He's met with President Donald Trump at the White House, marking his first visit there in more than 10 years. A crime scene has been set up after a deadly crash involving a police officer. The marked vehicle the officer was travelling in under lights and sirens hit a tree in Sydney this morning. And most economists say the latest unemployment data will do little to avoid another cash rate hike next week. The jobless rate has climbed to its highest level in nearly 5 years.
13: Research shows that regularly eating ultra-processed foods can increase your risk of developing type 2 diabetes by 53%. Search Diabetes Australia for more about the nation's fastest-growing chronic condition.
4: Sport.
12: Footy reporter David Riccio says Latrell Mitchell will be discussed at a Rabbitohs board meeting next week as the Perth Bears circle.
14: The decision on Latrell, on whether they want to let him go to November 1, or give him a, and second to that, give him permission now

0: now to negotiate with rival clubs or put a big fat contract in front of him.
1: And a spot in the grand final is on the line tonight with the Dolphins up against the Roosters at Suncorp Stadium.
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3: Partly cloudy for your Friday, 29 on the coast at 27 in the valley. Blue skies tomorrow, 32 degrees. Enjoy it though because rain and 20 degrees is forecast for Sunday. 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

0: 7:45, Triple M, Tenure and Steve. Our phone number is 133353. Everyone we speak to on air this week goes in the draw for a $1,000 Reflections holiday voucher. You can discover 40 amazing parks across New South Wales. 133353. We will draw this prize just before 9 o'clock this morning. And on that phone number, we want some of this. I need some
1: good news. Tenure and Steve's good news.
2: Yeah, we want your good news, whatever that might be. It could be personal, it could be something to do with the family, anything
3: probably
2: at all.
3: Excited about the nights or even going to the game.
2: Yeah, give us a ring. Tell us the good news. I've got some good news from my cousin Wuzzy, Michelle, and her team at the John Hunter Hospital.
3: Is that Fuzzy Wuzzy, Cousy Wuzzy?
2: No. Brother of Fuzzy Cousy Wuzzy in Kiwi land. Anyway, Wal, who goes by the name of Sharon and Shazza as well, is retiring today after 35 years with the John Hunter Hospital.
3: Wow.
2: Wal is in the vascular access team, been there 35 years, and how lovely, 35 years and you get to retire today, Wal.
3: Who knows what Prezi Wal will get as a farewell.
2: I don't know. But your work team will miss you very much, but they will not miss your lack of punctuality, I believe.
3: Oh.
2: Always late.
3: Not good considering the department he worked in.
2: She.
3: Not she worked. Sorry.
2: She. Her name is Sharon, but they call her
3: Fuzzy.
2: Wal.
3: Sorry.
0: Oh, I was thinking boy.
3: Yeah, I know. I missed the fact that she was a she.
2: For the first few years, I thought Wal was a bloke.
3: Yeah.
2: Because that's what everyone called her.
0: So always late and still lasted 35 years.
3: No. What department was she into?
2: The vascular access team. So well, congratulations from all.
3: Enjoy the chill.
2: Yeah.
3: For sure.
0: That must be a good feeling, finishing work.
2: Can you imagine?
0: Like retiring.
2: Mm. One day, Rose.
0: One day. I've got four kids. I'll never retire.
2: I was going to say, with your mortgage and kids, never.
0: Good times.
3: We're here for you, mate. Hello, David. What's your good news, mate?
4: I've just clocked up 30 years of service with one company and just got another 5 weeks of long service.
3: There you go. So what do you got in the kit bag now for long service-wise, mate?
4: About 25 weeks.
2: Oh, my goodness. How lovely, David.
4: Yes, it is. Yeah. Yep.
3: You going to use any?
4: I'm long service at the moment.
3: Oh, nice.
2: Very good.
4: Yeah. So I'm planning on retiring very shortly.
2: You should.
3: Mm.
2: Yeah. Do they know that?
4: I think so, yeah.
3: I was going to say they do now, mate.
0: Isn't that funny? David's gone, I think so. What, your work ethic's just died off over the years and you're just like basically not doing anything at work? Is that true, David?
4: Yeah, pretty much, yeah. I've been on leave since September last year. So.
3: Last time he was there before he went on holidays, I go, David, he phones it in, man.
2: We had a six-pack of Miller's Pies. Are you in the draw for the Reflections voucher?
4: Well, thank you very much.
2: You're welcome.
3: Well, I haven't mentioned anything about using it all up before you retire.
2: Julie's at Merrylands. What's your good news, Julie?
5: It's my granddaughter's first grandparents' day at school today.
2: Aww.
5: And I'm going to it.
2: How lovely.
3: Yeah.
2: You're going to be beaming from ear to ear.
5: Absolutely. I can't wait to see her smile.
2: Yeah.
3: Tell me, do you go to the school often? I ask the question because how excited they'll be to put that combination together if you don't.
5: I haven't. She's just in...
3: Perfect.
5: What is she? Preschool.
3: Yeah,
2: beautiful. Yeah, enjoy, Julie.
0: Have the best day. So good.
3: They'd be so excited to show you around.
2: Mm. Jarvis is at Belmont. What's your good news, Jarvis?
6: I'm a school teacher and my holidays start today at 3 o'clock.
2: Woohoo!
3: Oh, yeah.
0: Yes!
3: I bet you never get too many holidays, Jarvis.
6: Oh, I think we just get the right amount.
2: You sound like Goldilocks now. Just absolutely.
0: Primary school or high school, Jarvis? Or?
6: Primary school, and today I also celebrate 7 years since I've arrived in Newcastle from Broken Hill, so it's a lot going on today.
2: Yeah. Wow.
3: Has that been 7 years listening to us, I hope, Jarvis?
6: It has certainly been 7 years.
3: Congratulations. You can apply us for that.
2: Jarvis, your hometown of Broken Hill, honestly, I bang on about it,
0: Yeah, you always talk about it.
3: Every time she says it, she said it's an absolute dump, Jarvis.
2: I did not, Jarvis. I've only been there the once, but my eyes were wide like saucers. I just think it's one of the most beautiful spots in Australia.
3: Yep.
2: You know, just outside of town there, the desert light.
3: That's
2: why
3: you left. Why did you leave, mate?
6: Decided it was time to come home. So I was teaching out there and then transferred over here. But... Yeah, I highly recommend. Be brave go out there and see what's out there.
2: Yeah.
3: Yeah, no, well, as Tanya said, true, though. She does often talk about, like, it wasn't what you, it was far beyond expectation.
2: Yeah. Yeah, you should go.
3: No, I'm all,
7: yeah, I'm good right, too. Yeah. But like,
3: it sounds a bit. Just send me a photo. We got Leanne. Hello, Leanne. What's the good news?
8: I'm going to be a nana for the first time.
2: Aww.
3: Girl or boy, or don't you know?
8: I don't know yet. She's only 4 months. But the only thing is, I visioned always being able to hand it back when I was a grandmother. But they're going to be living downstairs.
2: Oh, you're going to be doing the midnight run too, Leanne.
8: I know. Oh, I said I'm not going to be a built-in babysitter.
3: It's funny, Leanne. We've got to keep doing it. We're going to do it on the show. Remember next week, guys, about how many families are living together at the moment.
2: Yes, totally.
3: It's right in Leanne's pocket.
2: Do they come?
8: The only way they can afford
3: that's
8: to.
3: That's why we want to talk about it.
8: He's a builder, though, so he's building my downstairs into like another unit.
2: Beautiful.
8: So I'll have mine place upstairs, and then he'll be downstairs.
2: Love it.
3: You watch her get shoved downstairs.
2: You will one day, Leanne, when you can't manage the stairs.
3: There you go.
2: Is that a bit depressing?
3: I was thinking because they'll have more children to get to ground. Oh. But let's go with the fact that she won't be capable.
7: We'll wrap it up with Amelia at Nelson Bay. Morning, Amelia.
9: Good morning, guys.
2: What's your good news?
9: My mum's breast cancer treatment's all worked. Everything's shrunk and she's starting just on an injection once a month from today.
2: Oh, amazing.
7: That's great.
3: That is great.
2: How long has she been battling it, Amelia?
9: She got diagnosed just before Easter,
2: okay.
9: But it's one that didn't show up in a mammogram. But want to remind everyone, check your boobs and go to the doctor and get everything checked.
3: Yeah.
2: Good reminder. Yeah. Thank you.
3: And great news.
2: Yeah, great news.
9: Yeah. Yes.
2: Oh. Enjoy the pies.
3: I know, isn't it? Like when we hear it all the time. Well, there you go. Mine's tiny. You guys know. Mutual friend, but I'm having lunch with her today. Speaking of breast cancer.
2: Yes.
3: We all know Nick, mate of ours, Tricky Nick, called Nicole Banks, but she had breast cancer, like heavy, and she's a survivor.
2: She is.
3: But, it'd be nice to see her again.
2: Yeah.
7: So good.
3: So long.
2: Yeah, exactly.
3: And we might mention the Knights are in the finals for good news too.
2: That's very good news.
7: Best news ever. We've got actually family passes to give away after 8 o'clock as well today.
2: Fantastic.
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11: Travel time looking all clear northbound Toronto to Wolseley via Toronto Road, taking 22 minutes this morning. The on-ramp from the M1 extension at Turra has now opened. Northbounders can access from both John Rachel Drive and the New England Highway, allowing motorists to travel between Black Hill and Raymond Terrace in both directions. To Hexham, all-day works have now kicked off, affecting Maitland Road with two lanes open each direction at the New England Highway through the site. Get your Rego batteries or tyres checked at one of O'Neill's Tyres Act locations this month, because if you've got wheels, you need O'Neill. That's the latest traffic on Newcastle's 102.9 Triple M.
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2: Hey, you know how well over the, you know, well, past years, T, but also more the last couple of years, how the Morpeth Bridge always lights up occasions.
1: Yes.
2: And it's, of course, on Saturday night, and hopefully if we win, left Sunday night for the Knights in Knights colours.
1: Mm.
2: Now, you know, Sydney Harbour, they've got a bridge for a Sydney team. And yep. Brisbane's got... We've got to light up Stockton Bridge.
1: Well...
2: We've got to go into the Bunnings today.
1: Yeah.
2: And you and I will have to do it.
1: Yeah.
2: Because that would look pretty good, wouldn't it?
1: It would. The problem with Stockton Bridge, you don't get a great view of it, though.
2: Well...
1: You know what I mean?
2: Yeah,
1: it's only if you're coming from Fern Bay, you'll see it then.
2: Yeah.
1: But you don't...
2: Well...
1: We don't just see it. We get the silos. No. They've lit up the silos
2: for
1: us.
2: Yeah, they've got the blue down.
1: Yeah.
2: But, I mean, with the bridge too, though, it's like tell the people about Druid, they can't see Sydney Harbour Bridge either.
1: True.
2: It's just a monumental thing.
1: Yeah.
2: Look good from the air and a few drone shots.
1: Yeah.
0: Yeah, so, it would look good from the air.
1: Yeah.
2: Actually, I just realised I've got something on. It'll have to be you and Risey going to it.
1: Well, no, I'm at a yoga retreat this weekend.
2: Looks like it's you, Risey.
0: Well, I'm down the south coast this weekend.
2: Well, you'll
0: Steve.
2: Just have to go later.
0: And then I'm going to the game as well, so yeah. I'll miss it.
2: Oh, and I'll give it away. I'm only going to lunch.
0: We'll do it next week. Next week for the grand final.
2: There you go.
1: Definitely.
2: Yeah, you two can do it next week.
0: Perfect. Hey, if you want to win some money, call us.
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16: Hey, Jess Rouse here. The Knights are again embracing the underdogs tag, heading into their grand final qualifier against Penrith. Coach Justin Holbrook says his side isn't fazed by the challenge of facing the minor premiers on Sunday.
17: We're not being written off. I don't mind it. Like, you can understand why. Like, the other sides that we're playing is obviously good quality sides, but it's never worried us, you know, right from the start of the year. So I'm not worried about it at all.
16: It won't be sunny and warm, though, like we'd all like on Sunday. Meteorologist Rob from the Weather Bureau says it'll be raining before the game starts.
18: 25 to 30k an hour winds near the stadium, so around Homebush, which is what tends to happen with these southerly changes. So, but Newcastle people know because you get them in Newcastle too. It's windy and rainy and not ideal. But look, there's still the chance that the showers will just be really light.
16: To other news, the state government has opened expressions of interest to build our new fleet of trains in the Hunter, and more than 1.3 million passengers have travelled through Newcastle's international airport in its first year.
14: Triple M National News.
19: Hey there, I'm Lauren Howard. Most economists don't reckon the latest increase in unemployment will be enough to stop the RBA from lifting the cash rate next week. The jobless rate rose to 4.6%, up 0.1% from July. It's the highest unemployment rate in the post-COVID era. A police officer has been killed and another's been injured in a horror crash in Sydney overnight. The female constable was a passenger and died at the scene after the fully marked car that was travelling under lights and sirens hit a tree. Donald Trump has welcomed Chinese President Xi Jinping to the White House for the first time in over 10 years. The US president saying they had a great meeting, also praising their truly great friendship. And AFL fans are gathering in Melbourne today for the grand final parade. Tens of thousands of supporters will line the streets, hoping to catch a glimpse of their favourite Lions and Dockers players ahead of tomorrow's decider at the MCG.
1: Clean clothes, a warm shower, a conversation. 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
19: The Dolphins will be out to beat the Roosters tonight to book a spot in their first ever grand final. Finns enforcer Tom Flegler has told us it'll be special to run out in front of a sold-out Suncorp Stadium.
20: Suncorp, I believe, is the pinnacle place to play rugby league in Australia. So to be able to do that in front of a full house at a preliminary final, there's no better feeling.
19: Star halfback Sam Walker will be back on deck for the Chooks just weeks after undergoing ankle surgery.
13: Humans are social creatures and we need connection to feel good. Make sure to check in on your mates. A quick chat can change more than you think.
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16: Partly cloudy for your Friday, 29 on the coast at 27 in the valley. Blue skies tomorrow, 32 degrees. Enjoy it though because rain and 20 degrees is forecast for Sunday. 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
22: Soundproof today, team, because you don't want to hear what... Well, you do want to, but you can't hear what Jenny from Maitland's saying.
16: Good luck, Jen.
23: Thank you.
22: Good on you, Jen. We're going to let her walk to that booth now, throw those five words at you. Do you play along yourself, mate, when you're not ringing us?
23: Yes, I do.
22: How do you go?
23: Well, this week I haven't had a good week.
22: Okay. That's same with me, I think. Right? I can't remember, but I don't think I've killed it this week.
24: No. I think we had one day this week where... Tanya had four good words.
22: Yep.
24: Remember? And we were close. I think we were four out of five one day. You've had a couple of hard words this week, Steve. Oh, I'll admit that.
22: It's a G up, Jen, here. Okay, you ready, Jen?
23: Yes.
22: Okay, first word, sleep.
23: Awake.
22: Destroy.
23: Destroy. Repair.
22: Forget.
23: Remember.
22: Release.
23: Release. Let go. Oh, no, that's two words.
24: That's two words. Yeah, need one word. First word you say.
23: Capture.
24: Yep.
22: Sink.
23: Sink.
22: Sink. S-I-N-K. Sink.
23: Oh, sink. Float.
22: No good.
24: Jenny, you've gone sleep, awake, destroy, repair, forget, remember, release, capture, sink, float. Not the easy. There's multiple words for each one of those,
22: yeah,
24: I reckon.
22: There really is.
24: I would have went a different way to you in a lot of those, I think.
22: Yeah, same, but that, apart from the first one. That's how this game rolls, though. Tika come in and nail them all, so we'll just see, and you get $5,000. So buckle up, Jenny. Cross your fingers. We'll see how we go. The first word to us all here who do the breakfast show, I won't say any more tease here, but it's a word we use a lot.
24: I know what you're talking about.
22: Yeah. Look, all good answers, Steve, but they're,
24: could be multiple.
16: Yeah, okay.
22: Yeah, that's how this game rolls. But your first word, sleep.
16: Awake.
22: Destroy.
16: Can I come back?
22: Yeah. Forget.
16: Remember.
22: Release.
16: Detain.
22: Sink.
16: Kitchen.
22: Destroy.
16: Build.
22: Tell you what. Okay. Sleep, awake, destroy, repair.
16: Right. Oh, okay.
24: You said build, forget, which is on the remember. Same
22: part. Release, capture. Sink, float.
16: Sink, float. Oh.
22: I would have said
16: I was
22: kitchen.
16: Thinking of the.
22: No, I would have said kitchen.
16: The kitchen sink.
22: I would have said what you said. For sure.
24: And I would have said swim, like sink or swim. So you got two out of five, sleep and awake, forget and remember. The others, you just kind of went the opposite way there, Jenny and Tanya. Bad luck.
22: And proving how stupid the English language is.
0: I know.
2: Jenny, you don't go home empty-handed. Double pass to Ice House Man of Colours, back with their 40th anniversary of that album, plus all the hits at the Entertainment Centre June 5.
23: Very much.
2: Oh, you're breaking up. Not happy. We'll play again same time on Monday, and you can get your tickets for...

0: +8, this is Tanya and Steve. 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That's our phone number. Very soon, you'll need it to win family passes to the Knights and Panthers prelim.
1: Tanya and Steve's on the line. 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
3: This on the line, just a quickie though, and I can only use it for a Friday, but it's a woman I follow. She kind of throws a lot of those when you're over 40s, and she's very funny, but I love this one. And it was just my Friday thought for the day. When you're over 40, having a Friday and Saturday night on the drink, I'm not a psychopath. And that's how she left it. And I went, yeah. Yeah. two nights in a row drinking. No. Psychopath. I love it. But the hangover and everything, experiencing that. Yeah. All everything lasts longer.
4: Yeah.
0: Definitely.
4: I think I know, Risey. What do you think of this? Pubs and pups. Are they a good combination?
3: Yeah.
4: Yeah? Well, the Victorian Premier announced yesterday that should they be re-elected, they are going to remove all those food safety and health safety issues around taking your pup to the pub.
3: But the good thing is too with that is they're going to, because they have to shut at one, but the pubs, they're going to try and make them go till three. That way you'll have drunk dogs.
4: So they reckon, Europe have been doing it forever, as we well know. They reckon they want to be the first state in Australia to remove all those levers that don't allow you to take your pup to the pub, and that drinking alongside dogs will be the norm.
0: I thought it was allowed in a couple of pubs.
3: There's a couple of pubs
4: not inside.
3: Here.
4: But, you can do it in the...
3: They did it here in Newcastle, inside at...
0: Yeah, with the pub over here near the...
3: And I went in once.
0: Near King Street. I can't remember the name of it.
4: The Duck's Nuts?
3: Yes. Yes. It's been a thousand things. Ducks Nuts was one of them. So okay. And I went to, I didn't take back to the box at the time, but I went. And there was a few dogs in. Yeah, it was just all, all casual and everything. To me, the only concern is you've got to have good owners.
0: Because they're the ones that wreck it for everything,
3: the dog
0: isn't
3: that
0: it?
3: Goes in that might be a bit feisty or nervous.
4: Yes.
3: Has a go. You know, you've got to be smart.
4: Yeah.
3: That's all.
4: When you go to the Wicco, and you know how the Wicco blends the in with the out?
3: Yeah,
4: you know
3: how
4: it's sort of
0: at the back there?
4: At the back there. So dogs are allowed there because it's a beer garden.
0: Yep.
4: But I saw an incident where, you're right, if the dog isn't being controlled by the owner.
3: Exactly.
4: And it wasn't a big deal at all because I love going there for that reason that dogs are allowed.
3: Yes.
4: But it was a little kid who was terrified of dogs.
3: Yeah, yeah.
4: So that's my only worry that
3: it's got to be a good owner.
4: Open it up to everyone. But what about the people that, even though the dog is very, very well behaved, there is a terror in some people.
3: Oh, for sure.
4: You know what I mean?
3: There is. Yep. You're right. And, particularly on the type of dog too. Like, I mean, my Boxer Baxter was the happiest loving dog in the world.
4: Yeah.
3: But he did, for non-100% dog lovers, scare people.
4: Yeah.
3: He looked like one that, if you didn't know. And I had a woman almost cry.
4: Yeah.
3: Because he was just looking at her.
4: That's what I worry about.
3: Thing. So yeah.
0: It's an anxiety with people. Yeah, yeah. Definitely.
4: See, I think if the establishment goes, like Thirsty Messiah, Royal Meadow, they allow dogs. I think if you promote the fact that you allow dogs, because not everyone will.
0: Yep.
4: There could be some pub owners that don't want them.
3: Yeah.
4: Then you know where to go and where not to go.
0: Exactly.
3: Yes. And the Carabao, it's like known for it.
4: Yes.
3: Dogs can become members.
4: Do they get their own card?
3: Yep.
0: Well, with a photo and everything.
3: Yeah.
0: Oh, that's good.
3: But again, it's all about the owners.
4: Yes.
3: And there's not a night goes by, you go down for a drink and there's at least six or seven dogs.
4: But not inside, on the green.
3: Yes.
4: Yeah. See, they're talking about
0: inside.
4: In Victoria, totally inside anywhere you go.
3: Yeah. Yeah, that's okay with me, but again, it's about the owners.
4: Yeah.
3: I think all dogs should be outside of the pub, though, don't you?
0: Yeah, I do, because, they can't be pooing inside and stuff like that,
3: We're in the pub. Humans do that.
4: And I worry about them drinking the slops.
3: Yeah. Yeah,
0: true. Even just licking the carpet.
4: Yeah, doggy AA will be a thing of the future if we don't.
3: There is not a pub in the land there where that won't happen.
4: Yeah, I know.
3: You'll tip in, don't.
4: Of course.
3: I'll go a bit of beer, mate. Guarantee. Guarantee.
4: Oh, man.
3: This is my little Indy-like champagne. Triple nip for breakfast.
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9: Into Morisset, all day roadworks closing Alliance Avenue both directions today at Hawaii Road, and all day roadworks now affecting Hillsborough Road both directions with 40 kilometre speed restrictions between Baker Avenue and Crockett Streets, affecting traffic there till 6 p.m. Into Hexham, all day roadworks have now kicked off, Maitland Road reduced to two lanes both directions at the New England Highway. 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That's the latest traffic on Newcastle's 102.9 Triple M.
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0: Morgan, we're talking now.
1: You were just saying during the song, what we tell you about, you know, the crowd, be it Newcastle supporters, Panthers supporters, whatever, though, it's going to be a roar, don't you reckon?
2: Yes.
1: It's going to be a roar because there's supposed to be more Newcastle people there. The cheap ones, ones went on sale. Is that right?
2: They did. They released a whole block, whole blocks of tickets last night.
1: Right.
2: So
1: Panthers lifted.
2: Yeah, the percentages have changed. There's more Panthers tickets now sold than Knights tickets.
1: Which if you put that together from what's happened this week, makes it sound a bit even anyway.
2: Yeah.
1: It'll be,
2: well,
1: not long
2: to go now. Regardless of those sale of tickets, we've got family tickets or tickets of four.
0: Yeah.
2: Take whomever you want to give away right now.
1: Although you do have to dress your friends up with a hat with a propeller on it.
2: You don't have to do any of that. You've got to ring us.
0: 1-3-3-5-3. That's our phone number.
1: I think they were taking me seriously. I'm glad you said that too.
0: 1-3-3-5-3. Four tickets each person who calls us and gets on air. Four tickets. We call them family passes. It's basically four tickets. 1-3-3-5-3.
2: How nice to just go, you know what? I am going to go.
0: Yeah.
2: Even
0: though
2: it's 8:30 on a Friday morning.
1: Nothing like a random.
2: Absolutely.
1: Yep. You look at the phone's gone
2: berserk. Yeah, there's plenty of people wanting to still go. And you know what I mean? Like you would think by now you would know whether you're going or not.
1: Well, yeah, but you know what I reckon helps?
2: What?
1: The four.
2: Yes.
1: Because it's not.
2: Take everyone.
1: You don't have to think, oh, kids.
2: Yeah.
1: Or whatever. I love that.
2: Chad's at Nelson Bay. Morning, Chad.
3: Morning.
1: You going, mate?
2: Who are you going to take, Chad?
3: Oh, my wife and my kids.
1: There you go.
2: Good on you.
1: There you go.
2: Enjoy it.
1: That four really helps, doesn't it? You don't have to,
2: yeah.
1: I love that. Get down there. You're taking a kids' rise?
0: Yeah, I'm taking, so we've got six tickets. Cannot wait. My kids are so excited.
1: I bet.
0: Yeah.
1: I bet.
2: I hope I get this right. Matoka?
4: Yeah, that's right.
2: Yep. Matoka's at Medford. You're going.
1: Who are you taking?
4: Who
1: are you taking?
4: Yeah, I'm going to take the whole family, the wife and the young kids.
1: Great.
2: Good on you.
1: Good stuff.
4: Yeah, well, one bit. I only just got back from Newcastle where the morning show was there.
2: You just got back from?
0: Yeah, it wasn't Sunrise. Was Sunrise there or the Today Show or something, I think?
4: The Today Show, we're over there and there was a whole heap of supporters there as well and cheering the boys on and whatnot. But, we're probably going to be on TV. But, up the Mighty Knights.
1: Yeah, good on you, mate. They didn't give you free Knights tickets, did they?
4: Yeah, you probably seen me on down at Broadmeadow as well on TV.
2: So you were there
4: at
2: the training session as well.
4: Pumped.
2: Good on you.
1: He's a Knights fan.
2: He really is.
1: Max.
5: Yes, hello.
2: Hi, Max. You got four tickets as well.
5: That's fantastic. Thanks very much.
2: You're welcome.
1: Bit random for you, mate. You thought, bugger it, let's go.
5: Yes, I did.
2: Yeah. Who's going to go with you?
5: My wife, my girlfriend, the cat, the dog, whoever.
1: Yeah, good, yeah. Maybe you leave the girlfriend at home, mate.
5: If the game gets boring, it will make for a fun conversation later.
2: Well,
5: must be worlds collide.
2: You're glutton for punishment, Max. Enjoy, regardless.
1: I love that he thought of that at the top.
2: Straight
1: of his
2: away.
1: Head. Yeah, too soon.
2: Too soon.
0: Or he didn't, and he's just living the dream.
2: Chloe's at Gillesden Heights. Chloe, four tickets.
6: Yeah!
1: Chloe! Who are you taking, Chloe?
6: I'm so excited!
1: Who are you taking?
6: My two boys.
2: Yeah, oh, excellent. Good on your mum.
6: I've never been to a game.
2: Oh, wow. What a game to go to.
1: How old are they?
6: Yeah.
1: Don't say 30.
6: Thank you so much.
2: You're welcome.
1: How old are your kids?
6: 6 and 8.
1: Oh,
0: awesome.
2: Fun.
0: What a game
2: Enjoy.
0: To go to. Going to be 80,000 fans there. Linda's at Gillesden Heights. We've got two more family passes to give away.
7: Woohoo! Thank you, guys. Up the night.
2: Yeah. Who are you taking, Lyndall?
7: My son and my partner.
1: Oh,
2: good
7: and
2: stuff.
7: I'll find a random.
1: Just take your boyfriend, apparently. The thing to do.
7: Yeah. Oh, that'd be a great time to meet
1: the night. Yeah. Everyone's having an affair. It's 26.
2: Enjoy, Enjoy.
1: Hello, Chris. You are our last one. You are going, mate.
8: Yay! Thank you.
2: Who's going with you, Chris?
8: My very excited 9-year-old, who's right here, on his way to school.
2: Can
8: my
2: hear
8: wife,
2: him.
8: Probably my brother-in-law. Thank you very much, guys.
1: What's his name? Not your brother-in-law, by the way. What's your son's name?
8: Ethan.
1: You can hear him cheering.
2: Yeah. Has Ethan got?
1: Yeah, Ethan. Good on you, bud.
2: Has Ethan got something to wear? Has Ethan got something to wear, Chris? Nights wise.
8: Oh yeah.
6: Yeah, I have a night hat.
1: A night. Well
2: good
1: done.
2: On you,
1: well
2: Ethan.
1: Done, mate. Geez, you better do that too on your way home, Rise. Pop into Kmart and get some gear for the kids.
2: Yeah, you remember he bought in Bali.
1: Oh, the Bali gear. Yeah, I forgot.
0: Yeah, no, mine's official Bali merchandise.
2: Official Bali.
0: Yeah, yeah. That's what he told me.
1: Rise, they spelled official with an A.
0: Plus, I've got a heap of Knights hats. Like, you know, every time we're in the box?
1: Yeah.
2: Yeah, like, everyone's always got a hat.
0: Everyone's got a hat. How I normally take four or five.
2: Very.
0: Pretty tight.
2: Well.
0: Someone say thrifty.
1: Yeah, I don't know why, but I always come home without a hat going, what happened to the hat I had?
0: Oh, yeah, thanks for those, Steve.
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13: Hey, Jess Rouse here. Excitement's building for our Knights as they count down to Sunday's prelim final against the Panthers. The boys will head down to Sydney tomorrow to prepare for the blockbuster at Accor Stadium. Star Bradman Best admits they'll need to find another gear after their gritty win over the Warriors.
14: I watched the game back and plenty of errors and a fair few missed tackles, but the thing that pleased me most was, you know, we never shied away. That's how we want to play. That's how we do play going after the game.
13: There's still plenty of tickets left for Sunday, and a reminder, if you're heading down, extra trains are running to and from Olympic Park. A possible resolution for the tit for tat about CCTV on Beaumont Street. The state government announced $230,000 for Newcastle Council this morning to install CCTV as part of a 3-year trial. More than 1.3 million passengers have travelled through Newcastle's International Airport in its first year. The airport's celebrating its first birthday today. And the red and yellow flags are going up this weekend for the start of the beach patrol season.
11: Triple M National News.
15: Hey there, I'm Lauren Howard. China and the US must ensure AI always stays under human control. That's what Chinese President Xi Jinping has told Donald Trump at the White House in his first visit there in over 10 years.
16: Both China and the United States are leading nations in artificial intelligence. We have both the capability and responsibility to develop and manage AI for good, and ensure that the development of AI is always under human control and serves the well-being of the people.
15: That translation thanks to News 24. A police officer has been killed in a crash in Sydney. The fully marked car was under lights and sirens when it hit a tree. Mortgage holders are bracing for another cash rate hike. Economists warning the rise in unemployment won't be enough to stop the Reserve Bank lifting the rate on Tuesday. And AFL fans have started gathering in Melbourne for the grand final parade. Tens of thousands are expected to line the streets with the Wiggles to kick off the festivity.
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15: The Roosters say star halfback Sam Walker is ready to go tonight for the full 80 just weeks after undergoing ankle surgery.

0: Canterbury. It's a huge boost as they go up against the Dolphins for a spot in the grand final. Footy reporter David Riccio says it's an incredible turnaround.
1: Trent Robinson, Roosters head coach, has confirmed Sam Walker will play. He will play the 80 minutes. So there's absolutely no concern whatsoever. And he may even kick goals, guys. Trent Robinson said he could possibly also kick goals.
2: Arrive alive. Drive to the conditions. Stay alert. Keep your distance. 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And keep your phone out of sight.
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4: Partly cloudy for your Friday, 29 on the coast at 27 in the valley. Blue skies tomorrow, 32 degrees. Enjoy it though because rain and 20 degrees is forecast for Sunday. 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

0: Well, it's been a great week for me personally, because I believe a bet I made with Steve is such a sure thing that come May, I'll be rolling in it.
1: I'll take you on that bet.
2: Okay, come on. What are we betting? Nudie runs?
1: Oh, God, no. Oh, no, no, no. No one needs to see that, Tanya.
2: No,
1: all right, I bet you. I bet you Tanya will do a nudie run.
2: No, you have to put a bet down.
1: Oh, I just did.
2: No, between the two of you, and we'll work out the winner in May.
1: All right, $1 million.
0: We'll find out what this big bet was over very soon. But first, let's dive into Tanya's married life.
2: This is totally unique to marriage. You bend over in front of your partner and you're going to get a gripping of the hips. Let's call it that.
1: Oh, yeah.
2: And whether you're male or female, because I do it to Michael too. But if you two bent over in the studio, I promise I wouldn't do it to you because that is wrong. And we don't do that in public places.
1: Well, don't think it's why I stopped doing it the first year.
2: Get a gripping of the hips.
0: We are well on board the Knights train. One win away from the big dance and some future sickies. And let's face it, we all came in Monday feeling pretty hungover.
1: If you're not going to work today and you're trying to go to ring in the sickies, I don't think the footy's going to cut it because we all watched it. So we've got to come up with better ones.
2: And I think any boss that doesn't give their employee a day off would be a bum after a night's win like that.
3: A bloody bum, do you, Bob?
2: In the words of Bob Hawke.
4: Tell you what, any boss who sacks anyone for not turning up the day is a bum.
0: Let's go to the phones and hear some sicky excuses.
1: This has got to be the best excuse ever. It'd be like you and I, right? Someone going, hey, do you want to come to after work drinks?
2: Yeah.
1: And he looked him in the eye and said, I'd love to, but I can't. I've got an avocado at home and it's going bad. So I've got to get home and make a sanger.
2: Well, Jody's at the terrace. Best excuse you've heard.
5: I had a workmate that had to leave work because his cat got out.
1: Did he ever find a Jody?
5: Who knows?
2: Josh is in Maitland. What's yours, Josh?
6: Well, I've been booking in every Monday off for the last couple of weeks for the Knights to... It's actually a superstition of mine. I'll keep booking in leave.
1: Well done.
2: Nothing wrong with booking in leave. In fact, I think we probably should next Monday because that's going to be amazing if they win.
1: No, I can't come in next Monday. I've got an avocado going bad at home.
0: And my cat's escaped.
1: Want to swap on that?
0: Yeah, we should swap, Steve, because you've got cats and I normally have avocado.
1: Excuse me, minding cats, everybody. Everybody, I'm minding cats. They're not my cats, just in case there's a beautiful single woman listening.
0: He's not a cat man, everyone. Hey, speaking of animals, can you believe this might be on the cards one day?
1: Within our lifetime. And it's even saying we will have the technology to talk to animals. What do you want to ask, Indy?
2: I think it's so strange that you say we will have the technology to talk to animals. Indy and I have great conversations now.
1: No, for sane people.
7: We could talk to the animals, learn their languages.
0: Hey, can we get a couple more sicky excuses for when the Knights win on the weekend?
2: Danielle is in mid-mind.
8: My sister just had a day off because it was her dog's first birthday.
1: Oh, there you go.
0: Get lost, that's crazy.
8: Yep.
1: We would hear that here, mate. No problem.
8: Yeah, party hat on him and had a little cake and took him to the beach and I'm like old school.
1: Yeah.
8: She's a lot younger than me and I was like, does that work? I'm going to start using it.
2: Well, Andrew's at home. It's Bill Morning.
1: Best excuse you heard or used, mate?
9: Mate, I use the one all the time that I've got to go home. I've got beer in a bowl that's suffocating. It's mouth to mouth.
1: And I hope at the end of it now, mate, if you worked in the same place, never gets old.
9: My boss has heard it a thousand times. He still giggles.
1: Never gets old. I love that.
0: Taking my family to the game Sunday and assumed Tanya'd be going.
2: Every man and his dog we know seems to be going down to the game on Sunday.
1: Yeah. I was expecting you to be going to the game.
2: Yeah, I know.
0: Same, Steve. I thought Tanya would get tickets.
2: Well,
1: but you were saying
2: yoga retreat this weekend.
1: It's that time of year. You always book a nice yoga retreat because we're never in the final.
2: I know.
0: Hey, let's hear from a guy who's been monumental to the Knights' success this year. We love this bloke, Matty Croker. He joined us Wednesday and said this about our season.
10: I don't know if you remember, I come on here after the last Warriors game knowing that we were going to play semi-finals and I said, like, it's just a month of footy and you never know you could do something special at the end of it. And halfway through that, we're still taking it one game at a time, but, you know, you're 80 minutes from what you strive to be at all year.
1: Yeah.
10: You know, 17 teams, right? 17 teams in November all set out, go, we need to make the grand final because we've got to win it, right? Well, there's only four teams left, right? 13 teams are on the drink. They're finished now. They're finished. You know, the Warriors had a great season. They were that close. They were bees away from being the minor premiers. It's done now. Their season's done now. That's how hard it is. So
11: it's over quick.
10: It goes over quick, so you cannot waste an opportunity. And that's what we're saying to these young boys and us older boys too. I've never been in this position.
2: We are 80 minutes away from a grand final. Yeah. You haven't seen anything like this town. You think it's amazing now? When you guys come home with the win on Sunday, that whole week leading into a grand final, it will be mind-blowing.
10: Yeah, and we love seeing it. We really do. So, like, for the public listening, we absolutely froth it.
0: And finally, let's get to that big bet that was made. This was the context. Bought tickets to Radiohead the other day. I know for a fact they will not play this song. They never play it.
11: I'll take you on that bet and say they will.
0: You reckon?
11: Yeah.
2: Okay, come on. What are we betting? Nudie runs?
11: Oh, God, no. $1 million, Risey.
0: Done, I'll bet you $1 million.
2: All right, it's $1 million on the line in May 2027.
0: Was Rosie's Rewind.
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14: No major delays to report across the Hunter. Looking good southbound over the Hexham Bridge to Jesmond via Maitland Road, taking 13 minutes. To Hexham, all day roadworks have now kicked off, affecting Maitland Road with only two lanes getting past each direction on the New England Highway. Into Morisset, all day roadworks closing Alliance Avenue in both directions at YE Road. Northbounders can turn left off YE Road, entering the service station. 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Hurry into Geely Newcastle today. That's the latest traffic on Newcastle's 102.9 Triple M.
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13: Newcastle's average unleaded price today is around $2.40 a litre, while some servos are selling it as low as $2.30. 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

0: stuff we didn't get to.
1: Well, we've got to do one more of these.
2: Yeah, we've all this week we've been popping people in the draw to win a $1,000 Reflections holiday voucher.
3: You just got to call the show, get on, have a chat, do whatever you like whenever we're asking you to call. And who did it today?
2: Amelia at Nelson Bay, you won!
4: No way! How exciting! Thank you so much!
3: Oh, mate, you are welcome. It's all yours,
4: Carl. Oh, my God, I love you guys.
3: Why did you call? I can't remember.
4: Either can I, it was so long ago.
3: There we go.
4: No, my beautiful mum. Yes. And I can take her away now.
2: Yes, okay.
3: That's right.
2: If you did miss it, Amelia was on...
3: About an hour ago.
2: Yeah, good news. Talking about her mum who's just finished her breast cancer treatment. So congratulations. Will you take mum?
4: Thank you so much. Yes, we'll take mum and the puppy. We'll go for a doggy stay.
3: Oh, there you go.
2: Fantastic. You can.
3: Got that.
2: I love that, Amelia. You'll love it.
5: What about the kids and the beautiful husband I know you have, Amelia? Are you going to take them as well?
4: Oh, right, see, he's going on a golf trip very soon, so I think I'll leave him at home.
2: Yeah, bugger him. Take mum and the pup.
3: Okay. Judging by what Risey just said, we've given it away to another one of his family members.
5: Yeah, I'm going
4: with
5: Amelia.
4: No, I'm not from the Central Coast.
2: All right. Will you enjoy that? Give our love to your mum. And
4: I will. And go the night.
3: Well, beautiful. We're just about to say that. Well, thanks, done. Amelia. You've done it for us, Amelia, but that's really all that's left to do. Go to the Dolphins.
2: Go. Is that who you want today?
3: No, you know what? I actually want Roosters because I don't want because the Dolphins play the same game as us.
2: Mm.
3: So anyway,
2: you don't want to foot in both camps.
3: That's it.
2: Yeah.
3: That too.
5: I've tipped Roosters and Knights.
3: Yeah, okay.
5: Mm-hmm. Like, I have a weird feeling. Yeah. And Matty Croker, Wednesday when he was in with you guys, he's been confident.
3: Yeah.
5: He came in just as confident he has been the last couple of weeks with you both.
3: Drew.
2: You know who's been a really good tipster over the last 20-odd years? Matty Johns.
3: Yes. Matty's all for it, isn't
2: Matty
3: he?
2: Matty is full on. Yes. Knights are going to win this.
3: Yeah, definitely. You're and right. Is it that magic's there? It reminds you of 97.
2: Yeah.
3: Yep, I'm 100%. With you.
5: Yeah. Oh, really?
2: Yeah.
3: And he is a good tipper.
2: He is a great tipper. And just the confidence that even he's sharing at the moment. I'm going, yep. Okay, we've got this.
3: That's it. I'm putting my house on.
2: Yeah.
3: That's it.
2: All right. Well, if you're travelling down, be safe. Go the Knights.
3: Just enjoy and yell as loud as you can.
2: Can't wait for Monday.
3: Ta-da.
2: See ya. Triple M for
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8: Hey, Jess Rouse here. As we edge closer to the night's prelim final, Justin Holbrook reckons a week off for the Panthers won't make much of a difference come kickoff on Sunday. While Penrith is well rested, Newcastle's coming off two grueling games, but the coach says he doubts that'll be a factor.
9: For me, it's irrelevant. You know, you can make cases for both sides. Oh, great, they're freshening up. For us, we got a lot of confidence out of last week's win. You know, so once we run out Sunday, it won't matter whether you had a week off or not.
8: And it might be one of the biggest games of his career, but skipper Kalyn Ponga says he's sticking to his usual routine.
10: Pretty consistent with the way I prepare now, especially over the last 4 or 5 weeks. Do everything the same. Obviously, it's always going to be in your mind Sunday, and as it should be, it's a pretty big game.
8: Also making news today, expressions of interest are now open to build the next fleet of trains in the Hunter. Three cases of bird flu have been confirmed at Stockton, and Newcastle's International Airport is celebrating its first birthday today.
7: Triple M National News.
11: Good morning, I'm Matthew Layton. The government could pursue criminal charges over OpenAI's Medicare portal hack. OpenAI's agent gained unauthorised access in June, but the government wasn't told until this month. Environment Minister Murray Watt telling Seven a task force will examine whether the breach can be referred to the Australian Federal Police.
12: If that is possible to happen, then that will happen. If it's not possible, then clearly that indicates that we need to change Australian laws, and that's what we'll be doing. And I'd certainly hope that we would have the opposition's support in doing that.
11: Energy workers are threatening industrial action as a pay fight heats up. Union members at the Australian Energy Market Operator want annual pay rises, the option of a 4-day working week, and protections from AI. There are concerns action could disrupt the energy sector. And Chinese President Xi Jinping has received the red carpet treatment at the White House for the first time in more than a decade. He's holding talks in Washington with US President Donald Trump, with trade, security and AI high on the agenda.
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11: The Roosters say Sam Walker is ready to go the full 80 tonight, just weeks after ankle surgery. It's a massive boost against the Dolphins with a grand final spot on the line. Footy reporter David Riccio says it's been an incredible turnaround.
14: Trent Robinson, Roosters head coach, has confirmed Sam Walker will play. He will play the 80 minutes. So there's absolutely no concern whatsoever, and he may even kick goals, guys. Trent Robinson said he could possibly also kick goals.
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8: Partly cloudy for your Friday, 29 on the coast at 27 in the valley. Blue skies tomorrow, 32 degrees. Enjoy it though, because rain and 20 degrees is forecast for Sunday. 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
16: Yeah, morning. You've got Nick Sim with you getting your kick started for a very big Friday. I mean, hello, end of term three, school holidays upon us, and that little thing called preliminary finals happening on Sunday with our Mighty Knights, and we can't get into it a better way than with your awesome 80s Pat Benatar right after Wham! Morning.

wasn't the 80s without something breaking at Skateline. Breakups, breakdowns, and broken body parts. Nothing a bag of peas and 50 cents worth of mixed lollies wouldn't fix. And this song probably broke there too. Triple M's Awesome 80s Friday.

Making our way through an awesome 80s Friday with some Irene Cara and Fame on Newcastle's Triple M as we go for a top of 29 degrees, a warm one. So we wrap up term three and keep it locked here on Triple M because for your Friday, I'm going to give you the chance to win some Men at Work tickets as we celebrate nothing but the 80s all day.

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0: It was also the decade Triple M discovered we needed an HR department. Triple M's Awesome 80s Friday. 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

0: Elton John on Newcastle Triple M. There's absolutely nothing sad about the vibe around this town at the moment, is there? And this is what it sounds like if you win a family pass to the footy with Tanya and Steve.
1: Yahoo! Yahoo!
2: Yahoo!
3: Who are you taking?
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4: 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Thanks very much.
3: Yahoo! Oh, Chloe!
0: Oh, wow. So many excited Knights fans scoring tickets this morning with the guys. It is all happening Sunday afternoon, and we simply cannot wait. There's still a couple of tickets available if you want to head on down to Accor Stadium to see it all live in action. And just a reminder, we've got extra train services heading out to the park as well. But if you can't get there, don't worry. We've got you covered right here on Triple M. Jimmy Callanan, Bobcat, Michael Hagan in the hot seat from 3 o'clock bring you every single tackle and try as the Panthers take on our mighty Knights. And we are hoping this will secure us a spot in the grand final. How good is it? Of course, the footy for the preliminary finals gets underway tonight. In fact, 10 hours and 8 minutes to go. That's what they're saying on the website. Until it all gets underway, the Dolphins taking on the Roosters. Who will secure that other spot in the grand final? We can't wait. We've got it all for you live and on listener right here on Triple M as we rock the footy.
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80s music all day. It's like a flashback to simpler times. You know, when you'd ride around the neighbourhood popping monos with your mates. If those mates were AC/DC, Queen and Bon Jovi, and the bikes were a 20-seater limo. Yeah. Triple M's Awesome 80s Friday.

0: Ladies Friday on Newcastle's Triple M. And a big shout out to Saxby's Bakery and Cafe. Got it locked on the M's at work in Saltash. And they have just done a great job for the kids at Saltash Public School for the end of term, dropping off a bunch of donuts for them. How good is that? Get along to Saxby's Bakery and grab yourself some lunch. Hope the guys are loving their Friday morning. We are, as we roll out more of the 80s stuff, including this one from MJ on the other side of the news. And one of the power songs from Roxette. All this and more as we continue your awesome 80s Friday in minutes on Triple M.
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18: Hey, Jess Rouse here. Finals fever is spreading around Newcastle with only 2 days until the Knights lock horns with Penrith for a spot in the grand final. There'll be no shortage of red and blue at a core stadium on Sunday. In the last 48 hours, Knights fans have snapped up 40% of the tickets, with plenty more still on sale. Forward Jermaine